0: you can put those principles that he's laid out on your heart, or I say my heart, that to share with you this morning, if you can put these to your heart, let me just tell you, my brother, my sister, God can do something with your Christian life. He can do something with your Christian life. You know, Brother Calvin was walking down the hall back there, and he knows I like pocket knives, and he gave me a little knife this morning. And you know, this little knife has got all kind of blades. I'll probably cut myself with it. But anyway, it's got all kind of blades in it. It's got a corkscrew. It's got a corkscrew in there. It's got a screwdriver right there, a Phillips head screwdriver. I mean, it's got all kind of tools for somebody that if they get a little bit of a job. It's even got a can opener. Amen. I can open up a can of potted meat with that right there. Or beanie weenies. I mean, I got to do it right there. But anyway, I'm saying that just like this little tool, if we'll apply the tools that God gives us in his word, he can do something with our lives. And he can do something with this church, with Galilee Baptist Church. And so for simplicity's sake this morning, let's reduce these three principles to just three words. Now, I'm going to preach quick. You listen quick. And then, Sister Maxine, you can go eat your coconut cake. Amen. Y'all can take your daddies out and friends out to lunch and all that. But the first word is the word attempt. Because remember, the name of this message is Attempt Great Things for God. And so the first word is attempt. So get a hold of the reality that you as a Christian, you can do something for the cause of Christ in your life personally. You don't have to waste your life away, male or female, husband or wife, grandmother or grandfather. Even your children can do something for Jesus with their lives. Philippians 4:13, I can do all things through Christ which strengtheneth me. Jesus said in John 15:5, I'm the vine, ye are the branches. He that abideth in me and I in him, the same bringeth forth much fruit. For without me ye can do nothing. So the key to this principle, this first tool, is what we do in our lives. What you do here in your church, in our church, you do through the Lord Jesus. And because of the Lord Jesus, live it in your hearts and us striving for the Lord Jesus. So, my brother, my sister, attempt great things. Attempt things in your life for the Lord Jesus. You can do better. You can be a more faithful Christian. You can be if you'll just attempt. And then the second word is the word grow. The word grow. If we're going to grow in this Christian life to the place where God can use us, we must adopt the same attitude as Job did in the Old Testament. What did Job say? Job said in Job 23:11, he says, my foot hath held his steps. His way have I kept and not declined. Neither have I gone back from the commandment of his lips. I have esteemed the words of his mouth more than my necessary food. So Job had it on his heart that he wanted to follow the Lord and listen to the Lord and live by the word of God. And he wanted it more than the food that he needed in his life. So faithfulness, determination, consecration, perseverance, and a supernatural drive within us to keep on keeping on. These are the principles that will grow a child of God in their life and will grow a church to the place of service beyond our dreams. He can get us there. What God has shown us that are truly saved in this world is beyond compare. Remember, after you got saved, the things that you started realizing as a Christian that God could do, the things that you've seen in your life that God was doing. You look back over some of those things, and they're amazing. I look back over my own life, the years preaching to the soldiers in the army, and some of those things that I did then, there ain't no way I could physically do those now. But I seen God do them then, what I did. And he did them because I was determined. I was faithful. I was consecrated. And I had perseverance. And then I had God's supernatural drive within me to keep on keeping on, to to keep telling soldiers about the Lord. And I seen 89 of them saved before I got done. But what God has shown us that are truly saved in this world is beyond compare. The truth about our Christian lives, the lost world around us, and how blinded they are to their need of salvation. And then how he brought us out of that world through salvation. That should cause us in humble obedience and thankfulness to love, to want, to grow to where God can use us and serve him in the cause of Christ. I want you to notice what God shows us from something very special that Isaiah said in Isaiah 6:5. He said, "Then said I," and I think it's the key to us getting this about attempting great things for God is right here in this verse. But he said, "Then said I, woe is me, for I am undone, because I am a man of unclean lips, and I dwell in the midst of a people of unclean lips. For mine eyes have seen the King, the Lord of hosts. Then flew one of the seraphims unto me, having a live coal in his hand, which he had taken with the tongs from off the altar. And he laid it upon my mouth, and said, Lo, this hath touched thy lips, and thine iniquity is taken away, and thy sin purged. Also I heard the voice of the Lord saying, Whom shall I send, and who will go for us? And then here it is. Then said I, Here am I, send me. Here am I, send me. So, here am I, send me should be the heart's desire of every person that knows Christ and the free pardon and forgiveness of sin. This world cannot always understand our profession of faith, but it can understand our service that they see we do for the cause of Christ. And so I would say to you, my brother, my sister, where is your here am I, send me? Where is it? And so attempt great things for God. And then the last word in this challenge is three-prong or three-phase challenge is the word strengthen. The word strengthen. Because in 1 Peter 5:10, the Bible says, But the God of all grace, who hath called us unto his eternal glory by Christ Jesus, after that you suffered a while, make you perfect, establish, and then he says, strengthen, and then settle you. And so if we're to make a difference for the Lord Jesus in our lives, if we're to make a difference for the Lord Jesus here in our church, at our workplaces, and out in this world, we must strengthen not only ourselves in the Lord, but we must also strengthen the brethren that's around us. That's why I always want to be of an encouragement to you, my brother, to you, my sister, to just keep on living for the Lord, to keep going, to not stop, don't quit. Be more faithful. You know, get that settled in your life, because God wants to use you. I've been used, and I'm up in my years. Well, he ain't done with you yet. If he's done with you, he'd take you out of here. So he ain't done with you yet. And so strengthen the brethren. Strengthen your church. We strengthen the brethren, and we get stronger in the Lord as we see each other being faithful, loving one another, loving our church, and caring about lost souls. The Lord Jesus said, if we're saved, we will love one another. That is the defining truth about somebody being saved. He says in John 13:34, a new commandment I give you, that ye love one another as I've loved you, that ye also love one another. By this shall all men know that ye are my disciples, if ye have love one to another. You know, it's a sad person indeed that professes to be saved, but yet can't love the family of God. Matter of fact, that right there, automatically, that puts a question mark in their life to them truly being saved. Because if you're saved, you're going to love the brethren. You're going to love your church. You're going to love one another as believers. You will. So I would say to you, my brother, my sister, review these three words again. Say them aloud. And matter of fact, every day this week, meditate on the definition of them and its application for your personal life as we serve the Lord. We need to dream greater dreams, attempt greater things for God. Again, whether it be our family, our ministry, or at work, there is no separation between the spiritual and the secular for the believer walking in the will of God. He has given us talents and abilities that we do not use. He has blessings for us that we have not claimed. He has paths of opportunity that we have not followed. I mean, if we'll keep attempting, if we'll keep growing in the Lord and strengthen ourselves and the brethren, God will be able to use us more than we could ever imagine in this life. And so in these days, these last days, just before the Lord Jesus returns in the rapture, he says to us in Revelation 3:2, he says, be watchful. He says, and strengthen the things which remain that are ready to die, for I have not found thy works perfect before God. You know, one of the greatest missionaries, his name was William Carey, and he's one of the fathers of modern missions. And he said this. He said, attempt great things for God and expect great things from God. And so as you meditate and think on these things in this message this week, and I know I've given you just a short message for Father's Day here, but as you think on these things in this message this week, may this challenge become a reality in your life as fathers and members of Galilee attempt as you grow in the Lord and as you strengthen your walk with the Lord Jesus, attempt great things for God. Let God use you. Let God do something with your life that you think, well, God can't use me. Well, yes, he can. If you're breathing, he can. He can use you. He surely can. Why? Because he loves us and he cares for us. And he is that strength that we need, that we rely upon, that we get whenever we live for the Lord Jesus. But the main thing is make sure that you know the Lord Jesus Christ and the free pardon and forgiveness of sin. You know, sad is the person that says again, like I said in the beginning, sad is the person that says, well, I'm saved, and their life has never changed. And they can't remember when, or they can't tell you how their life changed after they prayed their little prayer. I'm glad that I can look back over my life, and even though I've made a lot of mistakes in my life as a Christian, because ain't none of us perfect. Pam said amen to that. That's my husband. That's him. But I'm glad to know that God is not done with me yet. And he's not done with you yet either. You attempt great things for God, my brother. Now, I know this message was mainly for the Christian this morning, and it is. It's Father's Day, and I wanted to have something for you dads and grandpas and great-grandpas. And I feel your pain. Amen. But anyway. And something for you mamas and grandmas. Amen. We're going to have something for you today. But the main thing is make sure that you're saved. Make sure that you're saved. Make sure that the desire you have in your heart is to live for the Lord Jesus. Make sure of that. Because that's the most important thing for us that know Christ as our Savior. Make sure. And then if for some reason you're here and you're not saved, the Lord wants you saved. He wants you so saved, you would not believe how much he wants you saved. How much does he want me saved, Pastor? He wants you so saved that he sent his only begotten Son to die on an old rugged cross, to suffer, bleed, and die in your place, becoming your substitute. He loves you that much, and he wants you saved that much. Don't neglect that. Amen. All right, every head bowed, every eye closed. Brother Darrell, you come get us a song invitation ready, my brother. But look, attempt great things for God. Don't let this message pass out of your life. Get a hold of it. Let God help you with it. attempt great things for God. And you know what? You'll see God doing it through you as a believer. All right, Lord Jesus, I thank you for this message. And so, Lord, I know, Lord, I'm here with the family of God mostly for today. But, Lord, I just thank you, Lord, for Galilee, for the folks that make up this church, for how precious this group of people are. And I love each and every one of them. And so, Lord Jesus, I know you do too. And so, Lord Jesus, I pray that you'll take this message and drive it home to the hearts of everyone here. Now, with that said, with every head bowed and every eye closed, is there one this morning that would say, "Preacher, pray for me. I am not sure that I'm truly born again. I am not sure. If I died right now, I am not sure that I would be in heaven. I'm not sure." Is there one like that this morning? Is there one? Is there one this morning that would say, "Preacher, pray for me, because I'm not doing for the Lord Jesus like I want to in my heart. There's things wrong in my life." Is there one like that this morning? Is there one? Is there one? All right, let's pray. Lord, again, Lord, as I come to you, Lord, thank you, Lord, for this message. Now, Lord, this is what you wanted me to preach at this moment in time. So, Lord, I thank you, Lord, for it. So, Lord, help these folks here in Galilee. Lord, and Lord, we love you. And thank you, Lord, for loving us. In Jesus' name I pray. Amen. Brother Darrell, what are we going to sing?
1: 270, just as I am.
0: And so as we sing this song, you come on, if you need to come to the altar, this altar is always open. It never shuts down. It's always open, just as I am. So, yes. Well, we're going to do that with her and Maxine both. Okay? We're going to do that for both of them. We'll do that too. Well, we'll get all four of you. Maybe we'll get the meanness out of Fred. No, I love Fred. I love Kayla, little Colton. Can't wait to see him when he gets to heaven. He'll be running up. He'll pass every one of us on the streets of glory. Amen. All right, so let's sing this song, "Just As I Am." And then Maxine, you and Fred, you bring Colton and Kayla. You come on, sweetie. Okay, we're going to anoint all three of you. And so let's sing this song first. Here we go.

0: everybody. Let me get Kayla and y'all up here. Come on, Maxine. You come on. Yeah, go ahead. Turn that off for me.
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1: It's homecoming time again here at Tabernacle Baptist Church. Since 1952, we have been proclaiming the gospel of Jesus Christ to the upstate and around the world. Our pastor, Dr. Doug Benton, continues to send forth the truth of the Bible through our pulpit here at Tabernacle, as well as through TBMI, the Christian School, the Baptist College, the Media Group, WTBI Radio, the Children's Home, the Bookstore, and many other avenues. Coming up this Sunday, July the 19th, we will be celebrating 74 years of steadfastness as we continue to move forward. And we would love to see you. Come enjoy a latte in the Overflow Coffee Shop when we open at 9 a.m., or perhaps enjoy the Lawson family singing at 10:30, or the Hinkle family singing at 2:30. Pastor Benton will be preaching in the morning service, Brian Coates will be preaching in the afternoon service, and we will eat a delicious meal together in between services with ham, chicken, and all the fixings. 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
1: With SRN News, I'm Keith Peters in Washington. A member of President Trump's cabinet says he is ready to go after voter fraud.
2: A day after President Trump revived falsehoods about voter fraud, Homeland Security Secretary Mark Wayne Mullen talked about election fraud.
3: If you are an illegal or you're voting illegally, we will hunt you down. We will find you.
2: In a White House briefing, Mullen also threatened fines, even prison time, for state election officials who refuse to hand over sensitive voter data. Mullen's comments come as a federal judge blocked the use of DHS's updated system, citing voter privacy and the fact it can result in the wrongful purging of eligible voters. President Trump is trying to use his 2020 loss to Joe Biden to justify his push to pass a strict voter ID bill. Ed Donahue, Washington.
1: The flooding devastation continues in Texas.
4: Downpours dumped more than 2 feet of rain across parts of South and Central Texas over the past week, swelling rivers, cutting off communities, and washing out roads. In Uvalde, Texas, where a section of bridge collapsed due to flooding on the Nueces River, Governor Greg Abbott thanked responders who rushed to rescue hundreds of people trapped by high waters.
5: The state is going to work with local officials to expedite things like debris removal and to accelerate the rebuilding process.
4: As the water recedes, residents like Sandra Gomez are returning to a messy cleanup.
6: Mud is all throughout the house.
4: I'm Jennifer King.
1: Federal health officials have identified lettuce from Mexico served by Taco Bell locations across five U.S. states as a source of the widespread outbreak of diarrhea causing parasite Cyclospora. The Centers for Disease Control and Prevention warn consumers not to eat shredded iceberg lettuce from Taco Bell restaurants in Indiana, Kentucky, Michigan, Ohio, and West Virginia. On Wall Street, the Dow down by 406 points, the S&P lower by 76. This is SRN News. It's not too early to be thinking about Christmas, correspondent Michael Harrington reports.
7: First Liberty Institute and the law firm Jones Day have sent a demand letter to the state of Connecticut. At issue is a policy barring all religious displays, including nativity scenes, from the lobby of the state capitol in Hartford. First Liberty argues that, quote, the Constitution does not forbid the display of a nativity scene at the state capitol, and the denial of such a request based on its religious nature violates the free speech clause. Michael Harrington reporting.
1: Evangelical leaders are warning about the dangers of a new type of gambling, prediction markets. Kalshi, Poly Market, and other rapidly growing markets allow people to make wagers on real-life events in the news. Critics say this kind of betting could influence events such as elections. Candidates have also come under fire for betting on their own campaigns. This is SRN News. AI once again sinks the markets. We hear more about today's activity on Wall Street from stocks reporter Seth Sutel reporting from New York City.
8: A sell-off for AI winners got worse and pulled stock markets lower worldwide. The S&P 500 fell 1% Friday. The index closed out its first losing week in the last three and only its third since March. The Dow lost 406 points. That's about 0.8%. The NASDAQ composite sank 1.4%. Nvidia was the heaviest weight on the market and fell 2.2%. The worries about whether AI stocks have shot too high dragged down Asian markets even more sharply. Oil prices jumped again on worries about the war with Iran. The yield on the 10-year Treasury eased to 4.55%. Seth Sutton, New York.
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9: 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He's thankful that God watches over him and takes care of him from day to day. God is so good. Our WTBI Internet partner for today is Cindy Ramey of Easley, South Carolina. And she says she wants to say happy birthday to her daughter, Hannah McClure, whose birthday is on July 19th. Cindy prays that the Lord will continue to use her mightily as she helps others. 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Right now in Greenville, we have 83 degrees outside under fair skies, going to go down to 74 overnight. Tomorrow, 94 degrees will be our high, with a 40% chance of showers in the afternoon, 73 overnight low Saturday. And then the Lord's Day, 93 degrees, and that continues on that strain even into the first of the week. Actually, Monday should only be a high of about 90 degrees, a little cooler. Coming up, the Swatcho family is going to sing Like Never Before, and then Blackwood Brothers, Angels Watching Over Me. The Epleys will come along with I Know, I Know, and the Swatcho family rests in His grace. Carol Robertson's coming along with The Right Road, and the Rochesters will sing Living Water. Coming up at 9:30, the Harvest Time broadcast with Stennett Ballou from Resaca, Georgia, and then 9:45, Strength for Today from Danville, Virginia. Thank you again for listening to WTBI. Stay with us now. Enjoy all the good sounds that come to you from your preaching station for the Upstate. We're glad to be here. Glad you're there. Thank you for praying for us. Thank you for sharing us with other people. Thank you for being part of the ministry of WTBI Radio. And I know it's just a tad bit early because this is just really the middle of July. But you know what? That first week in January comes really quickly. So be praying right now for our Share-a-thon coming up in November, I should say, not January, but November, because that'll be a very important time for WTBI. Thank you again for listening. Stay right with us, won't you?

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3: Thank you and greetings, radio friends. What a joy and privilege it is to come to your place of listening and share together with you another Harvest Time broadcast. We're turning in our Bible to the book of Psalms 23, and I want to spend the time of today's broadcast looking at this psalm, and I'm continuing dealing with stress and with fear and these areas of problems that we encounter in our Christian life. So many people are filled with anxiety and worry, but that's not the will of God. And there is help for us in the Scriptures as we open our heart to the Word of God and let God speak to our hearts. Most of the time that you hear Psalms 23 used, it will be at a funeral or when someone is near the point of dying. But Psalms 23 is not a psalm for the dying. It is a psalm for the living. It is the great picture of the Lord Jesus Christ, who is our shepherd, that walks with us through this Christian life. We are his people and the sheep of his pasture, and he is our shepherd. I could never go into detail and cover the entire chapter in one broadcast time, but because of the importance of this psalm in dealing with stress and anxiety, worry, and fear, I do want to mention the content of it as much as I can on the broadcast today. So I'm not going to spend any time in review. I'm going to Psalm 23 and allow God to speak to our heart from his eternal word. The word of God said, "The Lord is my shepherd. I shall not want. He maketh me to lie down in green pastures. He leadeth me beside still waters. He restoreth my soul. He leadeth me in the paths of righteousness for his name's sake. Yea, though I walk through the valley of the shadow of death, I will fear no evil, for thou art with me. Thy rod and thy staff, they comfort me. Thou preparest a table before me in the presence of mine enemies. Thou anointest my head with oil. My cup runneth over. Surely goodness and mercy shall follow me all the days of my life, and I will dwell in the house of the Lord forever." Before I deal with the context, let me deal for just a moment with you who are suffering anxiety, depression, stress, worry, and fear. This psalm, if you would memorize it and quote it to yourself a number of times every day. As a matter of fact, through the years, it has been my policy, when I could not go to sleep, that I quote this psalm. Somebody has said, instead of counting sheep, talk to the shepherd and allow him to talk to you and enable you to go to sleep. But Psalms 23, if you get out of bed in the morning and quote this psalm and then go through the day quoting it to yourself, I mean a number of times, maybe even 10 or 12 times a day, just continually quote this psalm until it becomes a reality to you, it will bring you out of the valley and into victory for the glory and honor of the Lord Jesus Christ. What a comfort it has been to so many people in so many situations, and it will help you memorize it, quote it, and until you can quote it, memorize it, then read it often as you go through the day. But let me just point out to you the reason this psalm is so potent, so powerful, is because of the message that it carries. It presents the Lord as our shepherd. Now, I must say this. This is only true if you are saved by the grace of God. If you are not saved, then you have no right to this psalm because the Lord is not your shepherd. But as you look at this psalm, you learn these great truths that will help you in the time of your anxiety, worry, fear, and stress. We're taught in this psalm that as the shepherd, he is before us to guide us. Thank God when I do not know the way, when I cannot see the way, when I cannot even find the way, then he is there before me to guide me. Then as I read through this psalm, I learn as my shepherd, he is not only before me to guide me, but he is

to guide me. He is beside me to gird me. But then he is behind me to guard me. The Bible said, surely goodness and mercy shall follow me all the days of my life. And then we learn in the last verse, he is beyond me to gather me. One day after a while, he will come, and I will leave and go, that where he is, there I may be also. Then again, as you look at Psalms 23, you learn these truths. And friend, this will help you in your battle with stress, worry, and anxiety. As you study Psalms 23, you learn that his provisions protect us from fainting. He knows exactly what we need. He maketh me lie down in green pastures. He leadeth me beside still waters. He restoreth my soul. Thank God he knows exactly what I need when I need it. But not only would I say to you that as my shepherd, the Lord is there and his provision protects me from fainting, but may I say his progress protects me from fatigue. His progress is so governed and guided in such a manner that it protects me from fatigue. And then his presence is there to protect me from fear. I will fear no evil, for thou art with me. There we come again back to that truth of the Word of God. I believe the first and most important step of you getting victory over stress, worry, fear, and anxiety is, as I've said so many times in the last broadcast, there must be a consciousness of God's presence. I do not care where you're at. The psalmist said, yea, though I walk through the valley of the shadow of death, I will fear no evil, for thou art with me. And my friend, I don't care what valley you're walking through. I do not care what the burden is, what the battle is. I want to tell you that the Lord is there. He did not leave you when you went into that valley, and he will not be waiting to join you when you come out on the other side, but he'll go with you through the valley. So his provision protects me from fainting. His progress protects me from fatigue. His presence protects me from fear. His power protects me from my foes. I'm glad that he has in his hand a rod and a staff, and they do comfort me. And then his promise protects me for the future. I know what the future holds. Thank God I'm saved. I'm not going to hell. And as the scripture said, weeping may endure for the night, but joy cometh in the morning. So we see, my friend, that the Lord, our shepherd, is there before us to guide us, beside us to gird us, behind us to guard us, beyond us to gather us. And he's beneath us to give to us. Then his progression protects me from fainting. His provision protects me from fatigue. His presence protects me from fear. His power protects me from foes. And his promise protects me for the future. But let me give you this quickly. Psalm 23 is a picture of the entire Christian life. In verse number 1, the Lord is my shepherd, I shall not want. That speaks of our spiritual conversion. You will never be saved until he becomes your shepherd. Salvation is in a person, the Lord. Salvation is in the present tense, the Lord is. Salvation is in a personal relationship, the Lord is my. And salvation is a pacifying thing, I shall not want. Spiritual conversion. And then in verse number 2 and verse number 3, there is spiritual childhood. He maketh me to lie down in green pastures. That speaks of rest. He leadeth me beside the still waters. That speaks of refreshment. He restoreth my soul. That speaks of restoration. And he leadeth me in the paths of righteousness for his name's sake. That speaks of righteous living. And so in that spiritual childhood, he progresses us in our Christian life. But then when we come to verse number 4, there is what I simply call the spiritual crossing.
This is where God brings us out of the

0: wilderness across the River Jordan into the land of Canaan. It's crossing into the Spirit-filled life. Yea, though I walk through the valley of the shadow of death, I will fear no evil. I want you to notice three things about this spiritual crisis in this crossing. Number one, there is the certainty of the valley. It will come. The psalmist did not say, if I walk through the valley of the shadow of death, but yea, though I walk, it is a certain thing, we will walk through it. But then I want you to notice, there's a conversion in the valley, both in the walk of the sheep and in the talk of the sheep. In verse 1, 2, and 3, the psalmist speaks as a sheep talking about his shepherd. But in verse number 4, he changes and talks now to the shepherd. Yea, though I walk through the valley of the shadow of death, I will fear no evil, for thou art with me. And many times these valleys come in our life because we get so wrapped up talking about God's blessings, God's goodness, God's mercy, and God's grace, until God has to bring us through a valley to get us to quit talking about him and start talking to him and walking close by him. But then when we come out of the valley, my friend, there's that spiritual Canaan. There's a furnished table that prepares the table before me. In the presence of mine enemies, there's a fresh anointing. Thou anointest my head with oil. There's full acceptance. My cup runneth over. And there's a faithful following. Surely goodness and mercy shall follow me all the days of my life. And then in verse number 6, the last part of it, there's the spiritual coronation of our Christian life. We can live this life and then leave this world with a blessed assurance in our heart that I shall dwell in the house of the Lord forever. Again, let me repeat what I said early in the broadcast. If you today are battling problems with defeat, discouragement, depression, worry, anxiety, fear, all of these things, learn this psalm, memorize it, and allow it to become part of your life. I remind you, it is not how beautiful you can recite the psalm, but it's how beautiful your relationship is with the shepherd that will make the difference in your life. You're his sheep, he's your shepherd, and he wants to shepherd you today. Father, take the word, use it to your glory. I pray in Jesus' name, amen and amen.
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0: Well, I trust you enjoy the broadcast today. How I praise the Lord for this open door, this heaven-bought privilege that our Lord allows us day after day to gather by the radio and study his word together. 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Also, I want to encourage you that you write to us and share with us in the financial burden of the radio ministry. Simply address that letter to Harvest Time, 179 Promised Land Drive, Resaca, Georgia, 30735. That's Harvest Time, 179 Promised Land Drive, Resaca, Georgia, 30735. 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
1: 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Because if you care for your spiritual life the way you care for your physical life, something will happen. You have to care for your spiritual life, not just Sunday morning, Sunday night, Wednesday night, every day of your life. You got to pray, you got to read your Bible, you got to obey the word of God, you got to seek God first. You've got to look honestly at who you are, what you are doing. What are you doing? Are you doing anything for God? Are you really giving God your best? Are you giving him your earnest? Are you striving for the mastery? Are you really looking at him saying, God, help me do your best, my best for you, and to live for you? And where are you headed? You know, where you're headed tells you a whole lot. Amen or amen. Look at where you're headed. Are you headed to a worldly event or are you headed to the church? Are you headed to a worldly activity or are you headed to serve the Lord somewhere? Where are you headed? Where are you going? You got to know where you're going to get there. I've heard people going on vacation. Where are y'all going? I don't know. We're just going to get in the car and go. That's the dumbest trip I've ever heard of in my life. I want to have something to look forward to. I want to know where I'm going. I want to know what I'm going to be doing. I want to have something to look forward to. And folks, if you determine in your life your priorities, and you know where you're going because that's where God wants you to go. Not where you want to go, but where God wants you to go. Now see, if I had done what I wanted to do today, when we got done here at church today, Walter would have probably been somewhere he didn't have no business. It's called Olive Garden. All you can eat pasta as many times as you want it, any way you like it. But you know, I got some kids and they're crazy. I give them my option, where would you like to go eat? I'll take you anywhere you want to go and I'll pay. You know where we ended up? Wendy's. And I ain't talking about our house and her kitchen. I'm talking about the actual restaurant, Wendy's. And so I got me a hamburger and a bowl of chili. And I don't know how I done it. And if you say amen right here, I'm going to keep you all here at 9 o'clock. But somehow or another, I missed my mouth twice. I had a stain right here. And I got one little stain up here. And you know these nosy Christians, they get on my nerves. I walked in the door. I always heard you throw a rock at a pack of dogs, and one you hit is the one that hollers. That's all I'll say. Walked in the door, and JB said, you missed something. I said, I missed what? He said, look on your shirt, you missed your mouth. If the Bible hadn't have said that a preacher can't smack somebody, he'd have got it right then. But I obey the Bible. I don't live like he does. I do what the Bible says do. And I called him an old goat and I went in my office. And I got my work done and printed my letters for next week so I can go home and work tonight while other people sleep. I'll be working. I understand your pain, Patty. I really do. I understand your pain. But then I'm sitting back at my desk trying to be a good preacher and be there for my people when they come in. And I wouldn't tell you who done it for nothing in the world, but the cackle's husband come in. Kind of missed your mouth, didn't you? You know, I had a lot of things I could have said to him. But I, being a Christian, I hush my mouth. But I won't next time. You know. Look, I went to Wendy's, and I still got in trouble after I went to Wendy's. I don't know what I done wrong, but anyway, I got stains from head to toe. If you want to see them after church, come, I'll point them out to you so you can count them off and find out where all my stains are. Folks, I'm telling you, if I'd have went to Olive Garden, I wouldn't have had no stains. Because I'd had to go home and change shirts. I had to go home and change my whole set of clothes if I'd have done that. So I guess I made the right choice and did the right thing. Folks, we have to learn to consult God on our priorities. Now, folks, you need to determine tonight to make a serious directional change from a destructive road that you may be on or a path that you may be following that's not going to help you. It's not going to take you forward. It's going to take you backwards. We need to get on the destination of God's will and the road of victory. That's where you want to be. That's where you got to go. And the only way to get on that road is to let God make your priorities for you. Easy preaching, hard living. You see, so often we get our priorities out of line, and the result is misdirection away from the word, the will, and the work of God for our life. When you go the wrong way, you pay. And it's not worth what it costs you. Sometimes you pay for a long time for the things you do on the wrong road. But you got to get on the right road. Spouses neglect their life partners. Parents neglect their children. Children neglect their schoolwork. Athletes neglect their practice. Employees neglect their jobs. And sometimes Christians neglect their God and their ministry. We're all guilty of it. It takes a constant, faithful effort to defeat the enemy that's against us. Because he knows you better than you know yourself. Now, I'm talking some serious stuff tonight. It all starts with a person neglecting their personal relationship with the Lord. Then all these other relationships start being neglected. And when your priorities are out of sync, your life is out of sync. And you're out of touch with God. And you're sinking in the sea where there's a hurricane blowing. You see, priority number one in our life should be the Lord. Don't forget the Savior that saved your soul and changed your life. It cost him everything to save you. It's going to cost you everything to follow him. It's going to cost you everything that you want and everything that you desire. But you know what? I can't argue with God about that because he's keeping me out of hell. He's put the Holy Spirit in me to walk with me every day I live. How can I complain and say God's expecting too much of me, wanting to be the head preeminent man in my life? He deserves it. We owe him that much. And that doesn't even include the fact that he's never wrong. Amen? So if we walk with him and he's our priority and he has the preeminence and our priorities are his priorities, we're never going to mess up. It's all going to work out every time. That's the road of victory. It's a tough road, but it's the road that takes you to victory. Now, God must be priority number one in your life. Your family is your second priority in your life. Your ministry and your job are your third and fourth priority in your life. That's the way it has to be. God has to come first. Your family has to come second. Because they're your family. Amen or oh me. Now, I've been preaching 40-some years. And I've always heard of a shotgun wedding, but I've never done one. Every wedding I ever done, the bride and the groom were standing there voluntarily. I do. Don't say that third part. You're through. Y'all a dead crowd. Trying to make you laugh a little bit. But they were voluntarily there. You said, I do, for better or for worse, for richer or for poorer, in sickness and in health. I'm thinking about adding another one, whether you're smart or stupid. I'm thinking about adding that one in there. It might help you think a little bit before you get married. Say amen. Your family is number two. You chose them. You chose that spouse. And you decided to have them children. And they're yours. They're yours. And you've got to raise them. That's your priority. If you lose your family, listen to me, this is why you have to have them second. If you lose your family, you never have a ministry. If you lose your family, you'll never have a ministry. And you have to understand that. Your ministry and your job are third. Establishing proper priorities is establishing your trusted and true guidelines for developing a powerful and productive life. If your life's not powerful, it'll never be productive. If the hand of God's not on you, you'll never do anything for Him.
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5: With SRN News, I'm Keith Peters in Washington. In his nationwide address Thursday, President Trump called on Congress to ensure ballot integrity by passing the Save America Act. On the Salem News program this week on Capitol Hill with Tony Perkins, House Speaker Mike Johnson predicts that may come as early as next week, tying the legislation to a major reconciliation bill.
6: Desperate times call for desperate measures. The reason we have to get Reconciliation 3.0 done, it is the vehicle for us to deliver the Save America Act to the president's desk. It is the only way to do it, because remember, there's no way to get 60 votes for Save America in the Senate. The Democrats just simply won't go along with that, and you've only got 53 Republicans. We're going to make it a reconciliation matter, tying it to the budget with a fiscal impact that will qualify it for that process so we can pass it with 51 votes in the Senate and finally take care of this problem.
5: Speaker Johnson's complete interview on how the Save America Act could be passed soon will be heard when This Week on Capitol Hill is broadcast beginning at 10 a.m. Eastern Time Saturday on the Salem News Channel. Smoke from wildfires burning in Canada and Minnesota is drifting south and east, making problems for people. Samuel Etienne, who is visiting Chicago, says the smoke from the wildfires in Canada and Minnesota forced him to buy a mask and an emergency inhaler.
7: I do have asthma, but it rarely comes out. But something like this will definitely trigger it. So I wanted to be 100% certain I wouldn't have to, like, you know, run to the ER or anything like that.
5: Air quality warnings are expected to remain in effect at least through Saturday in parts of the U.S. There's potential for temporary relief with storms forecast over the weekend. President Trump said Friday that Darlene Graham, the sister of the late Lindsey Graham, has his support to run for a full term to replace her brother in the U.S. Senate. On Wall Street, the Dow down by 406. This is SRN News. New Hampshire strikes a blow for parental rights, correspondent Michael Harrington reports.
8: If a mom or dad in the state wants to know if their child is living as the opposite sex in school, teachers and school administrators now have to tell them. Republican Governor Kelly Ayotte has signed a bill to that effect into law, adding New Hampshire to a growing list of states that are addressing the problem. Republican State Senator Tim Lang says, quote, when a parent asks a question of the school, they should get an answer, and the answer should be honest and truthful. Michael Harrington reporting.
5: The U.S. Commission on International Religious Freedom is sounding an alarm about persecution of Christians in Somalia. The Muslim terror group Al-Shabaab is responsible for the attacks, but the government is a problem too. In a new report, the commission says currently no churches operate in Somalia, and Christians use extreme caution when meeting in groups, often in private homes. This is SRN News. It's two steps forward and one step back for SpaceX.
9: The company's next Starship test flight is on hold until at least next week after the latest launch was scrubbed at the last minute. The mega rocket was preparing to blast off from Texas when some of its engines failed to ignite. And without all 33 engines firing, the automatic launch system halted everything amid billowing clouds of smoke and vapor. SpaceX CEO Elon Musk says two engines will be replaced with another launch attempt, most likely early next week. Rich Thomason reporting.
5: A strong earthquake has struck the southern Mexican Pacific coast right on the border with Guatemala. The U.S. Geological Survey reports it had a magnitude of 7.3. The epicenter was southwest of Aquiles Sertan near the Chiapas. More details at srnnews.com. 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
11: And so glad you've tuned in with us on this Friday evening, July the 17th. Hope we've had a good week. Hope God's blessed you, answered prayer, taught you some things you didn't know, challenged you about some things, and maybe even rebuked you about a few things. You know, that's all part of the Christian growth. And sometimes we like the challenges, and sometimes we love the blessings, and we don't really like the rebuke so much. But that has to happen, doesn't it, to show us the right way to go. And that's what our job is, too, to show you the right way to go and encourage you along your walk along that way. 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He is thankful that God watches over him and takes good care of him from day to day. God is so good. 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Right now, Greenville, we have fair skies. Our temperature outside is 82 degrees, going down to 74 overnight, and tomorrow 94 again, a hot day, but a good chance for some showers in the afternoon. Low temperature tomorrow night, 73. The Lord's Day, 93. And then low 71, with a good chance for showers also in the afternoon. Monday, 90 degrees, so it's cooling down a bit, and a few showers. Thank you for listening to WTBI. Stay with us, won't you? The Gethsemane Quartet's coming to sing Stroll Over Heaven, the Old Fashioned Quartet, Swing Low, Sweet Chariot, and the Swatcho family, I Like the Promise. Inspirations will sing I Shall Arise, and then the Georgians, Jesus Can Save. Pensacola Christian College Choir's come to sing Surrender All, and then Alvin Martinez, Tell Me His Name Again. 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

0: 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Going to a land where I'll know no sorrow, leaving all sin and pain behind.
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It's homecoming time again here at Tabernacle Baptist Church. Since 1952, we have been proclaiming the gospel of Jesus Christ to the upstate and around the world. Our pastor, Dr. Doug Benton, continues to send forth the truth of the Bible through our pulpit here at Tabernacle, as well as through TBMI, the Christian School, the Baptist College, the media group, WTBI Radio, the Children's Home, the bookstore, and many other avenues. Coming up this Sunday, July the 19th, we will be celebrating 74 years of steadfastness as we continue to move forward. And we would love to see you. Come enjoy a latte in the Overflow Coffee Shop when we open at 9 a.m. Or perhaps enjoy the Lawson family singing at 10:30 or the Hinkle family singing at 2:30. Pastor Benton will be preaching in the morning service. Brian Coates will be preaching in the afternoon service. And we will eat a delicious meal together in between services with ham, chicken, and all the fixins. We'll also have homemade desserts and southern sweet tea. Come enjoy a great time of fellowship, prayer, singing, testifying, and preaching as we look forward to God doing great things in the days to come. Don't miss it. Homecoming at Tabernacle Baptist Church, Pastor Doug Benton, Sunday, July the 19th, starting at 10:30 at 3931 White Horse Road in Greenville, South Carolina.

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1: With SRN News, I'm Keith Peters in Washington. Homeland Security officials say election security remains a top priority for the Trump administration. Willie Nelson reports.
2: Homeland Security Secretary Mark Wayne Mullen says the administration will aggressively pursue voter fraud cases following President Trump's address to the nation. During the speech, the president cited DHS findings showing more than 270,000 non-citizens are registered on voter rolls and raised concerns about vulnerabilities in electronic voting and ballot counting systems. The administration says those vulnerabilities pose a major cyber threat and an election security nightmare. Willie Nelson, The White House.
1: Andy Burnham officially became leader of Britain's governing Labour Party on Friday, clearing his final hurdle to taking office as prime minister next week.
3: The center-left party will announce the results of a leadership contest to replace departing Prime Minister Keir Starmer, in which Burnham was the only contender. He had secured nominations from 379 of the 403 Labour lawmakers in the House of Commons as of Thursday night. Burnham, the former mayor great of Manchester, has been prime minister in waiting for weeks, but he has revealed little details about his policy priorities. After winning a special election for a seat in Parliament a month ago, he pledged to build a politics, quote, based on unity and hope, and an economy that spreads growth evenly across the country. Bernie Bennett reporting.
1: The United States has expanded its airstrike campaign against Iran by hitting more bridges and collapsing a tower at a key Iranian port. The seventh night in a row of strikes came after President Trump had threatened to start striking infrastructure to pressure Tehran to ease its chokehold on the Strait of Hormuz. Iran also launched new missile attacks Friday against U.S. allied nations in the Middle East, including Qatar, a key mediator in the war, and Kuwait. On Wall Street, the Dow down by 406 points. This is SRN News.
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I love to worship. I long to forget it all and lay back in his arms. Seems everybody's busy, so busy working.

So he's trying to explain it as we speak. I still get lost

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1: The following message is a special sermon preached by attorney and evangelist David Gibbs, founder of the Christian Law Association. This message was preached at Tabernacle Baptist Church November 13th in the year 2016. The title of the message, Be a Good Soldier, and the text that Dr. Gibbs chose for the message, 2 Timothy chapter 2, verses 1 through 4. And now, here is the service.
2: Welcome to Tabernacle Baptist Church here in Greenville. Page number 132 in the Living Hymnal. I'm glad to be an American, but glad also to be a Christian. Amen. And Jesus died on the cross for our sins. And one day we'll have a home in heaven. On a hill far away stood an old rugged cross. We'll do a couple stanzas. 132 is the page number.

let's sing the third stanza without the instruments to the old, in the old rugged cross stained with blood so divine. So let's turn the volume up a little bit, congregation and choir, and lift it out on stanza 3. Then the instruments will join us on stanza 4. Stanza 3, singing.

Father, we are grateful for the privilege to be here today. Thank you so much for all you've given to us, the many, many blessings, and for the means that you put within our hands that we're stewards of. We know, Lord, that we have nothing. We are nothing except what you give to us. And it belongs all to you, Lord. But we read in your word that it is required of stewards that a man be found faithful. So we pray that you would help us to be faithful with the means you put in our hands today. It's a privilege, Lord, to give, to put in to this offering, Lord, so that the gospel can continue to go out throughout the world, all around the world, Lord. We're grateful, and we pray your blessing upon it, because, Lord, we know that if you put blessings on anything, Lord, that it will accomplish very much, a lot more than we could do ourselves. We pray for everyone that gives, Lord. We pray also for everyone who was mentioned earlier, who is not well, infirmed, or weak in their physical being. Lord, we pray that you touch them, that your children, and heal, give healing to them, and above all, make them, Lord, conscious of your presence with them each day of their lives. We thank you, Lord, for the blessings again to be in this country, Lord, and for the great opportunities you've given us. Help us, Lord, to be responsible for the opportunities and the open doors that we have before us for the glory of our Savior, Jesus Christ, for he alone is worthy of praise and honor. We pray in his name. Amen.

0: Thank you, ma'am, for that good song. God did a wonderful thing, amen, when he took all our sin away. Well, it's our joy to have Dr. David Gibbs, Christian Law Association, and we hear him every year at the camp meeting, and we appreciate you coming by. Preaching for us, Dr. Gibbs, and the service is yours, and God bless you.
1: Turn in your Bibles, if you would, please, to the book of 2 Timothy. 2 Timothy. My prayer is with your pastor as he's traveling and, boy, in his retirement here, and we're praying for the new man that's been called and that God's hand will continue to rest on this great church. I trust you understand, boy, this church has had the privilege of casting a shadow for Christ, not just around this city or this state or our country, but around the world. And God has certainly used the Tabernacle Baptist Church. The Apostle Paul is under the moving of the Holy Spirit of God, about to give us an absolute incredible command. Now, Paul is at the end of his work on earth for God. He says, the time of my departure is at hand. He knows that shortly he's going to have to give his life for the ministry. But he's got this understudy, Timothy, and he writes him this letter, a last imparting instruction from God. And have you ever wondered what you would write if you knew the time of your departure was at hand and God wanted to use you to leave something instructive in the hands of someone? Well, that is clearly the book of 2 Timothy. And in this passage, God says something that ought to grip the heart of every child of God. 2 Timothy chapter 2, verse 1. Thou therefore, my son, be strong in the grace that is in Christ Jesus. Now read no farther. Are you strong in the grace? Do you have the grace of God permeating your life? I love the definition that I learned as a child, many of you the same, for the word grace. God's riches at Christ's expense. Do you have the riches of God all over you? This was not a suggestion. This was a command. Every child of God is to be strong in the grace that's in Christ Jesus. Now, never forget this. The Christian life is impossible to live in our own power and ability. Have you ever gone to church and said, I need to do better? I need to try harder? I need to improve? And you are sincere and you mean it, and you struggle and you try and you fail. That's because in our power, the Christian life is utterly impossible. Jesus said, without me, ye can do nothing. Amen. I promise you, around the world today, people went to church and were challenged to do better, and they left meaning to, but absent the grace of God, it's impossible. Remember, grace is how you got saved. For by grace are ye saved through faith. That not of yourselves. It's the gift of God, not of works, lest any man should boast. But now that you're living the Christian life, you're to be strong in that same grace. Do you know what I've discovered? We know it, we understand it, but we don't make the decision to do it. Now, Paul goes on and says an admonition after this grace, and then gives us the command of implement. Thou therefore, my son, be strong in the grace that is in Christ Jesus. And the things that thou hast heard of me among many witnesses, the same commit thou to faithful men who shall be able to teach others also. And the things that thou hast heard, God says, I want you to take what's been entrusted to you, and I want you to make sure other faithful men can spread this, because this is critical. Now, verse 3, thou therefore, and you know, whenever you see the word therefore, make sure you look at what just preceded it, because it's what's referred to. endure hardness as a good soldier of Jesus Christ. Now, here's what we're commanded to do. We're commanded to be strong in the grace that is in Christ Jesus. And we're commanded by the grace of God to endure hardness as a good soldier. If I were to ask you tonight, tell me how good a soldier are you? On a 0 to 10 scale, 0 not being good and 10 being exemplary. I wonder if we could say, be a man like him, be a soldier like that one, be a soldier like her. Are you strong in the grace? And do you endure hardness as a good soldier? Charles Haddon Spurgeon, the great London preacher, used to say often that Christianity can survive anything but prosperity. Because he said, when a people get prosperous, life gets easy. We don't have to pray for food. We don't have to pray for roofs over our head tonight. We all have that. And all of a sudden, we just want God to give us more of the good life. And suddenly the question becomes, if all that were gone, how well would we endure the hardness as a good soldier? It's amazing me that in America right now, all kinds of perverse groups are coming out of the closet, and they're saying things and trumpeting things across our land, and strangely, the Christians are retreating into the closet. Do you realize in America right now, the fastest growing faith is not Christianity? The fastest growing faith is the Muslim faith. For every one person we win to Christ, they're winning 8 in America to their faith. How can that be happening in our land? How can we be letting that happen when we have the truth of the Word of God? When we know what the truth is about salvation. But where are the soldiers? And are the soldiers going to endure to be the soldiers that Jesus Christ has called us to be? We teach the kids the wonderful song, I'm in the Lord's Army. How many of you remember learning that song when you were a child? And boy, we sing the wonderful hymn, Onward Christian Soldiers, marching as to war with the cross of Jesus going on before. And yet the soldiers are not found. Endure hardness as a good soldier of Jesus Christ. Now never forget, we're not called to be carnal soldiers. We're not carnal to take up arms and shoot people and hurt people. In fact, we're commanded to love our enemies and forgive our enemies. Amen. But the bottom line is, we are commanded to be soldiers for the cross of Jesus Christ. And right now in America, and I hope this is not true here, if all the statistics are right, and we find this in our cases, less than 4% of the people in fundamental Bible-believing churches ever witness. Less than 4% ever tell people something personally about Jesus Christ. And less than 2% have ever even tried in their lifetime to personally win someone to Christ. Where are the soldiers? The soldiers of the cross of Jesus Christ. Well, Brother Gibbs, I belong to a great church, Tabernacle Baptist, and boy, our church is reaching out and winning people all the time. Praise the Lord for that. But you are individually called to be a soldier. And I want to ask you, how's your soldierhood? Are you a good soldier of Jesus Christ? And what does it take to stop you, to stop me, from witnessing for the Lord? I was at a trial. They said, Thursday night is our soul winning and visitation. Would you like to come? I said, I would. Man, I went there and a lady came into visitation. She was in a wheelchair. And this precious lady caught my attention because she had no arms and she had no legs. None. But she was strapped up in that wheelchair and they brought her in. And the preacher saw that I was looking at this precious lady and he said, "Brother Gibbs, now that's Miss Debbie. She's a thalidomide baby." Many of you are not old enough to remember the drug thalidomide. It was a drug that was administered to pregnant women thinking it would help, and instead it caused colossal birth defects. Most of the thalidomide babies died, but this young lady survived. Now here she is in midlife with no arms and no legs. I said, "She comes to visitation." He said, "Oh, she never misses. In fact, Brother Gibbs, she's the best soul winner in our church. There is no one in our church," and this was a substantial sized church, "who witnesses more faithfully or wins more people to Jesus Christ than her." Whoa. They asked for prayer requests, and then before they closed and we went out on visitation, the pastor said, "Does anybody have a word of praise they'd like to give?" And Debbie held her head up like this and said, "Pastor, I'd like to give praise for something." And the pastor said, "What is it?" Now, what I didn't know was my life would never be the same. She said, I'd like to thank God for giving me such a good nose. God knew I'd need this nose because it's what I used to witness for him. And I'm so thankful God gave me such a great nose. I thought, what a strange prayer request. What a strange praise. The preacher looked at me and he said, "Brother Gibbs, I'll take you tonight and you'll see why she says that." He said, "What we do is take her wheelchair and park it outside a Walmart or some big store, a Target. And as the people walk in and out of the store, Debbie calls them over. And they almost all come by her. And when she calls the people over, she said, 'Could I have just a few minutes of your time? I want to talk to you.' And they say, 'Sure.' And she said, 'Listen, in a pack on the back of my wheelchair, there's a little pouch that has my Bible in it. Would you get my Bible out for me and bring it around front here?' And the people would take that Bible and bring it around front. And then she'd say, 'Could you turn the Bible, open it up, and turn it towards you, but hold it up here by my face?' And then she'd take her nose and start turning the pages. And she would witness to the people and lead them to Christ. I'm just thankful that God gave me such a good nose." When I watched her that night, I said, "Lord, you should have given her my legs. You should have given her my hands. You should have given her my voice. She's this great witness for you. She's enduring hardness as a good soldier of Jesus Christ." Amen. What kind of soldier are you? What kind of soldier am I? I can't explain why the Christian witness in America has gone so quiet, but I know this: the Bible commands us to go and tell. I know this: every child of God is commanded to be a witness. And you say, "Well, Brother Gibbs, I'm just not good at witnessing." Well, I got great news for you. Nowhere in the Bible are you commanded to be good at it. You're commanded to be faithful at it. Amen. We've never had better tools. We've never had more attractive materials. And we've never witnessed less. what is happening to the soldiers? Now, you're not responsible for anyone else, but my friend, you are 100% responsible for yourself. And my question tonight is, what would it take to get you to endure hardness, whatever it is, to be a good soldier of Jesus Christ? The hope in America is not our last election. The hope in America is the gospel and the word of God. If we can't change America, and can I remind you, the Bible says the people rejoice when the righteous bear rule. It doesn't say the Democrats or the Republicans or the Independents. It says when the righteous bear rule.
2: Amen.
1: A soldier who doesn't witness isn't righteous. A soldier who's gone mute is disobeying the commands of the commander. And what would it take for you? What would it take for me to say, by the grace of God, I am going to be a good soldier? Well, Brother Gibbs, I got a lot of things in my life. I'm incredibly busy. I understand that. But look at what he says, verse 4. No man that warreth entangleth himself with the affairs of this life, that he may please him who hath chosen him to be a soldier. Oh, I promise you, everybody here has got more to do than they can get done. It aggravates me. How many of you have ever made a to-do list? Hold your hand up. And how many of you then the next day didn't get one thing on the to-do list done? How many? It doesn't matter what time I get out of bed, I'm already behind. There's just more to do than can ever be done. But here's the simple fact. We know what the soldiers are to do. They're to obey the commands that he may please him who hath chosen him to be a soldier. A pastor called me and he said, I've got real trouble. He was up in New England. I said, what's the trouble, Pastor? He said, they've passed a law specifically aimed to stop me from witnessing. I said, you mean they've passed a law to try to keep the Christians from witnessing? He said, no, this law was passed to stop me. I said, really? I said, you sure you're not just being a little overly touchy and taking it a little too personal? He said, no. I said, what makes you think that it was aimed specifically at you? He said, when they pass a law and then they point at you in front of everybody and say, we're doing this to stop him, he said, it's hard not to take it personal. Can I ask you a question? Would they have to pass a law to stop you? Or will you just do it on your own? You'll just stop through neglect. I said, you know what? Let me call the lawyers up there. He gave me the names. I said, let me call the attorney general up there. And boy, we did. I called them up there and I said, this preacher thinks that you guys passed this law just to stop him. And you know what the attorney said? We did. I said, you did? That's illegal. They said, we know. And we know you'll get it reversed, but we're just trying to slow him down. They said, do you have any idea what a dynamo this guy is? I said, what do you mean? They said, have you met him? I said, no. They said, he passes out 400 gospel tracts every single day. I said, 400? I think I'm doing great if I hand out 4. Don't you look at me like that. This precious man, 400. And he said, before this pastor came up here, we were happy in our town. But all of a sudden, he's got everybody talking about, are you going to go to heaven or hell? And he really got things upset. when he won the local Catholic priest to the Lord. And now we got a Catholic priest going to the Baptist church. Amen. And it's got everything shook up. He said, and these were his words. He said, when you meet this guy, his words are, he's like Superman on steroids. You have never in your life seen anybody who can witness like this man. And I remember Superman on steroids. I can't wait to meet this preacher. I called the preacher back. I said, boy, you're right. It's personal. He said, well, I told you. I said, they're after you. He said, I know. And all the way up there, all I could keep thinking of is, most Christians don't have to worry about this. Because as soldiers, they're not witnessing. As soldiers of the cross, they're almost on permanent R&R somewhere. When I got off the plane at the airport, this was back when people could come to the gate to meet you. They sent a dear man to pick me up at the gate, and I don't know quite what they were thinking. The man they sent was horribly hobbled up and crippled. He was all bent over. He had his head down like this and turned, and when he would walk, he would drag that leg, and his hands were gnarled up, and they sent him out there to meet me, and the gate was kind of far out, and I thought, boy, the church should not do this to this man. It's a long way to walk. And he said, you go on down by baggage. He said, it'll take me a while to get there. But he said, you go ahead, I'll make it. I said, no, I'll stay with you. When we got down by the luggage, we were waiting. And I said, if it wouldn't offend you, I'd like to talk to the pastor about giving you something else to do, where you don't have to walk so far, because this is too much for you to do. Would it be okay if I talked to Pastor about it? He looked at me and he said, Brother Gibbs, I am the pastor. I said, you're Superman?

0: out 400 gospel tracts a day. He said, Brother Gibbs, let me give you a testimony. He said, I was born with all of these disabilities. And he said, my whole life, nobody wanted me on their team. At school, whenever they picked teams, I was always last because who'd want me? And these were his words. He said, I'm very damaged goods. You can see it. But he said, the day I got saved, for the first time in my life, Amen. Somebody wanted me Amen. On their team. And he said, Jesus made me a full team member. I'm a soldier of the cross.
1: Amen. Hallelujah.
0: Now he said, I have to have somebody help to dress me. And he said, my hands can't hold the track, but I have them coat my fingers and my palm with stickum. And I just touch the track and they stick and then I can hand them out. And he said, while I was waiting for you, I handed out 200 and some tracts here at the airport. I looked at him and I thought, Lord, you should have given him my body. You should have given that soldier. And all of a sudden it comes, are we going to be the soldiers of the cross of Jesus Christ? Are we going to be the ones who, by the grace of God, just don't talk about it? You see, there's no one in this room tonight, most likely, who would say, witness, I wouldn't know where we were supposed to do that. Tell people about Jesus, that's all new to me. I didn't know any of that. No, we know all of that. The fact is, we're not doing it. We are not the soldiers that endure hardness, the good soldiers. While I was with that man, didn't matter where we went, he handed out tracts to everybody. One lady there by baggage, he gave her a tract and she said, oh, I'm saved. He said, well, good, then give it to somebody who isn't.
1: Amen.
0: Put legs on this tract.
1: Amen.
0: I promise you, we've got a nation and a world that needs to know about Jesus Christ.
1: Amen.
0: Do you understand right now, to the best of our knowledge, neither candidate running for the presidency personally knew Jesus Christ. Neither one. And you say, boy, somebody needs to lead them to Christ. And I couldn't agree more. But what about your neighbor? What about the guys at work? What about your family members? Them needing to know Christ. I was at a Christian businessmen's meeting. There were 700 or 800 businessmen there that night, and I was asked to give a message, and I did. When it was all done, a man walked up to me, and my host said, you're going to want to meet this man. He's the most formidable judge, renowned in our community, and he and his family own about 90% of the town. I said, wow. This man came up and I said, Judge, it's an honor to meet you. He said, well, David, he said, thank you. It's a treat to meet you. And I said, Judge, can I ask you a question? Do you know Jesus Christ personally as your Savior? And what he said startled me. He said, David, that matter about Jesus Christ just doesn't matter all that much to me. Now, I've witnessed to thousands of people, and I've never had anybody just out and out say it. It just doesn't matter to me. I said, Judge, it scares me to hear you talk like that. Why would you say that? He said, well, let me tell you why. He said, I live in a house that I've lived in for 30 years. And I've had the same neighbor on all four sides, same neighbor to the right, same neighbor to the left, same neighbor in front, same neighbor in back, for 25 of those years.

0: And all four of my neighbors are born again, Bible believing Christians. Now he said, David, here's the way I got it figured. If you really believed that there is a heaven and there is a hell, and if you really believed that the only thing that can change your eternal destiny from hell to heaven is a personal encounter with Jesus Christ, where you accept him as your Savior. He said, if you really believed that, that would be so big, that would be so huge, that you tell everybody about it. Well, David, in 25 years, not one of my neighbors has come to talk to me. And in 25 years, I've not watched them talk to anybody. And then he said, why should it matter to me if it doesn't matter to them? Whoa. I said, Judge, I'm not worried about your neighbors right now. I'm mortified for me. Endure hardness as a good soldier of Jesus Christ. When I married my precious wife, Gloria Ann, and we've now celebrated 51, almost 52 years of marriage, I married into her family, and her family was very different than mine. My family was country. We were cattle farmers, grain farmers. My dad and my granddad slaughtered a lot of cattle. They slaughtered 5,000 to 7,000 head of cattle every week. And I thought the whole world was a cattle feedlot and a cornfield until I was about 14. My precious wife and her family, they grew up in the city and they were city folk. And boy, I found there's a lot of difference between country folk and city folk, especially when you sit down to eat. Where I grew up, there was always everything family style, and a lot of it. At her house, they served you a portion, and it was unbelievably small. I would eat at her house, and then I'd have to go to McDonald's and get something to eat. But they had a wonderful, wonderful family reunion every year. And we would go to her family reunion, and there was great food. And one of the things I always enjoyed about her side of the family was an uncle she had, Uncle Herb. Uncle Herb was a medical doctor. And he did something that I don't know anybody's ever done this. He would buy a brand spanking new Rolls-Royce convertible every single year. Now, I didn't know anybody that ever had a Rolls-Royce. All the people I knew had pickup trucks. But a brand spanking new Rolls-Royce convertible every year. And he'd come to the family reunion with that Rolls-Royce. Now, he always said the same thing to me. He said, David, you know I hate lawyers. And that wasn't good for me because I was a lawyer. But he said, I like you. And he said, I don't let even my wife drive my Rolls, but I'm going to let you drive it. And every year he tossed me to the keys to that brand new Rolls-Royce. And he said, go ahead, take it for an hour or two and enjoy yourself. And man, I grabbed those keys, get in that car and drive around. You cannot imagine how people look at you when you drive by in a Rolls-Royce convertible. People would come up to me and say, do you like your car? And I always enjoyed telling them, well, I think I like the one I had last year a little bit better. Because he got a new one every single year. Every year when we'd be driving that car, my wife would say, honey, Uncle Herb's not saved, you know. He really likes you, but he's not saved. And she'd say, promise me we're going to witness to him this year. I'd say, you bet, babe. And we meant to. We really meant to. And I cannot explain how 20 times, 25 times, it just didn't happen. Finally, we got word that Uncle Herb, this surgeon, was having health trouble. And those incredibly stable hands that did all the intricate brain and heart surgeries were now unable to do so. And he wasn't in such good health. Oh, he still showed up in a brand spanking new Rolls Royce. And he said, David, I can't drive him myself anymore, but I wanted you to drive it. And my wife said, honey, he's sick. He's going to be in eternity, and promise me this year. And boy, we prayed, and I said, hun, when we sit down to eat, I'll get right to him. And boy, we sat down, and while they were praying, he started coughing. And all of a sudden, he had to get up, and they said, he's too sick to stay. And out the door he went. My wife said, honey, he's not saved. He's going to go to hell. I said, babe, I promise you, the minute I'm back in town, I'll go to see Uncle Herb. I got a call on Monday. It was from my wife, and she said, he's in the hospital, and he's asking for you. I said, for me? She said, yeah, he wants to talk to you. I said, honey, the minute I get back in town tomorrow, I'll go right to the hospital. And I meant to. But phone calls came in and other emergencies, and I just didn't get there. That night when I got home, my precious wife said, what'd he say? What'd he say? I said, honey, I didn't get there. I'll never forget her crying. She said, honey, it will hurt me because I love him. Promise me you'll go tomorrow morning. I said, I promise. When I got up that next morning, my wife, early, early in the morning, was at the couch praying and crying. I said, what are you crying for? She said, I'm afraid we're down to where you're only going to have one chance. She said, I'll be praying. I made my way to the hospital, and when I got there, I walked in and I said, I'm here to see Dr. Salter. And they said, are you family? I said, yes, I am. They said, right over here, please. And a doctor came out and he said, I'm sorry to tell you this, but 20 minutes ago, he stepped out of this life. You're just 20 minutes too late. Whoa. What happened to the good soldier who endures hardness and doesn't get entangled with the affairs of this life that he may please him who's called him to be a soldier? I'm not the only one here with an Uncle Herb. You know people in your family. You know people at work. You know neighbors who have never, ever, one time, had somebody even so much as hand them a simple gospel tract that could make the difference between heaven and hell. The only hope America has is the Word of God.
1: Amen.
0: And churches that proclaim the gospel.
1: Amen.
0: Tonight I ask you, would you be willing to be that good soldier, made strong by the grace of God? God will use you. But by the grace of God, you've got to be willing to be used. My wife and I, after Uncle Herb went to all our relatives and said, we don't want to miss anybody. And we've made it a practice to make sure that all of our neighbors get a personal witness from us. Because I promise you, one day, there'll be an eternity. And you'll be like that judge. They'll say, how could it have been such a big deal to you and you never got it to me? Whoa. Tonight I ask you, would you be willing by the grace of God to be the soldier that God commands you to be? Bow your head in prayer. Father, thank you for this night. Oh my. We've got a world that needs to hear. We've got a nation that needs to hear. We've got a city and a state and a neighborhood that needs to hear about Jesus Christ. We are your soldiers. Heads are bowed. How many of you say, Brother Gibbs, God spoke to me tonight. God helping me, I want to be a better soldier than I've ever been. My heart's been touched tonight. I want to be a better witness than I've ever been. If that's true, hold your hand up right now. Hold your hand up high. If your hand is up, I want you to get up out of your seat and make your way down to this altar as the piano plays. It is time for the soldiers to show up. It is time for the soldiers to be the soldiers. Brother Gibbs, I'm just too old to bow. Don't you worry about that. You come sit on the front row or just stand. The Lord will understand that totally. Endure hardness, made strong in the grace that is in Christ Jesus. Father, I bow with these people that are here. How did I ever get so casual? How did I ever get so sloppy that I didn't faithfully get the gospel to those whose paths crossed mine? There's no way to be the soldier you've called us to be if we're not going to witness. There's sure no way to be a good soldier. And God, we got to be strong in your grace. We want what we do to honor you, but we want it to be empowered and anointed by you. Strong in the grace that's in Christ Jesus. Father, my prayer when we leave here tonight is that we'll not be hearers, but doers of the word. That's the command. It's one thing to know what we should do. It's another thing right now to commit to do it. And God, we've got a whole world that needs to hear of the Savior. Hear the cry of every heart. I pray that when we leave here, it will be with a fervor, with family and neighbors, to tell them of the Savior, Jesus Christ. Hear the cry of our heart, I pray. In the name of Jesus, amen.
2: 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Dr. David Gibbs is founder of the Christian Law Association. This message was preached November 13th of the year 2016 as part of a worship service at Tabernacle Baptist Church in Greenville, South Carolina. The title of the message, Be a Good Soldier, and the text that Dr. Gibbs chose for the message, 2 Timothy chapter 2, verses 1 through 4. This concludes this message and service from Tabernacle Baptist Church.

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1: With SRN News, I'm Ron Taylor. The U.S. strikes bridges and collapses a tower at a key port in Iran.
2: The Trump administration has expanded its airstrike campaign against Iran by hitting more bridges, electrical equipment, and collapsing a tower at a key Iranian port. The highway and railway bridge strikes appeared aimed at cutting off Bandar Abbas, Iran's main port, from roads leading into the Islamic Republic's central region onward to Tehran, the capital. While other routes are still open, the U.S. strikes could expand further, potentially disrupting both the movement of military material and goods needed for Iran's 90 million people. The U.S. aim is to pressure Tehran to ease its chokehold on the Strait of Hormuz. I'm Charles Tillesma.
1: Federal health officials have identified lettuce from Mexico served by Taco Bell locations across five states as a source of the widespread outbreak of diarrhea-causing parasite Cyclospora.
3: The Centers for Disease Control and Prevention confirmed the source and warned consumers not to eat shredded iceberg lettuce from Taco Bell restaurants in Indiana, Kentucky, Michigan, Ohio, and West Virginia. Officials have identified a single supplier of the lettuce. The federal warnings to consumers didn't identify the company, but a federal official who was briefed on the investigation and not authorized to discuss it told the AP it was Taylor Farms in Salinas, California. I'm Haya Panjwani.
1: Millions in the Great Lakes, Northeast, and Mid-Atlantic states are muddling through another day of hazy, unhealthy air as smoke from wildfires in Minnesota and Canada push south and east. The nation's capital was enveloped in an eerie haze Friday. Air quality warnings expected to remain in effect through at least tomorrow. First responders in storm-battered Texas are again rushing to people trapped in high waters after more heavy rain widened the danger from floods that have killed at least two people and left hundreds more in need of rescue. This is SRN News. There's a new ranking of religious freedom in the U.S.
4: It comes from First Liberty Institute's Center for Religion, Culture, and Democracy, and this year it puts Arkansas at number one with a score of 89%. Tennessee is number two, followed by Florida. Rounding out the top ten in order are Montana, Illinois, Mississippi, Ohio, Idaho, South Carolina, and Washington. Finishing last overall in religious freedom is New York. Vermont, Michigan, and California are also around the bottom. Michael Harrington reporting.
1: In rare congressional testimony, Supreme Court justices have shared chilling stories about the threats they increasingly face in public life, especially when deciding cases touching on such hot-button issues as abortion. Justices Amy Coney Barrett and Alina Kagan testified to House and Senate committees and appealed for more security funding for members of the High Court. Barrett said she had to take a bulletproof vest home in the weeks leading up to the repeal of Roe v. Wade. This is SRN News. The world may soon have a new way to transport oil out of the Persian Gulf.
5: U.S. companies have signed roughly $60 billion worth of agreements and partnerships with the Iraqi government, including deals intended to create alternative routes for shipping oil out of the region. It's not clear how soon the oil deals signed on Friday would be able to create viable alternatives to the Strait of Hormuz. That's a waterway through which about a fifth of the world's oil currently flows. Goldman Sachs estimates that pipelines in just one country could take at least 2.5 years to complete. Pipelines would travel through two or more countries. Bob Agner reporting.
1: It's unclear how much, if at all, smoke from Canadian wildfires will affect the World Cup final between Argentina and Spain Sunday. Conditions improved in the New York City area and northern New Jersey on Friday after the air quality was hazardous Thursday. Rain expected tomorrow, and the uncertainty about how much smoke will follow is clouding the forecast for kickoff. More details at srnnews.com.
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In a land free from heartaches and fear, worth all my trials. Hey, it's all going to be worth it one day when we see him face to face. Singing Cooks right there, Leah Scott, the potter knows the clay. And I was sitting here thinking about Jeremiah chapter 18, about the sovereign potter. Who's that? You know who the sovereign one is, don't you? It says, the word which came to me, verse 1, Jeremiah from the Lord saying, arise and go down to the potter's house, and there will I cause thee to hear my words. Every time I read that, I think of the church, the potter's house. That's where we go and hear his word. Oh, we hear the word being preached, and that's where we're being molded and shaped, and that's where we're growing in the grace and knowledge of the Lord. That's where we're learning, and we're being instructed. That's where we're being encouraged and strengthened. And it says, and verse 3, then I went down to the potter's house, and behold, he wrought a work on the wheels. Hey, that's where we are set upon the wheels. The potter takes the clay, puts it on the wheels, and he starts pumping that little wheel, and it goes around and around. He starts adding water, and he starts molding and shaping and doing those things. Can I tell you? The Bible says, therefore, if any man be in Christ, he is a new creature. Old things are passed away. All things are become new. And then he says in verse 4, and the vessel that he made of clay was marred in the hand of the potter. Hey, can I tell you, before we got saved, we were marred in the hand of the potter. That's right. And he says, so he made it again, another vessel as seemed good to the potter to make it. How about that? Amen. Praise the Lord. He is making you into a beautiful piece of pottery, a beautiful piece of a saint, of a Christian, of a son, of a daughter, and I am so grateful that I'm a part of that work today. You know, the world wants to conform you, but Jesus wants to transform you. Amen. 13 minutes after 12 in the morning, Saturday, July 18th, year of our Lord, 2026, 80 degrees outside here in Greenville, South Carolina, and we are glad you're tuned in to the Midnight Watch. My name is Brother Ward David Gillett. Glad to be with you once again. Partly cloudy right now here in Greenville. Overnight, partly cloudy still through the morning hours, a low of 74. Today, Saturday, mostly sunny, then a 40% chance of thunderstorms, a high of 94. Saturday night, a 30% chance of thunderstorms. That's tonight. Then partly cloudy, low of 73. Sunday, the Lord's Day, it's going to be mostly sunny. Then showers likely, a 60% chance, a high of 93 degrees. And this Sunday is our homecoming Sunday, homecoming weekend, preaching, singing, morning service. Then we're going to eat and then have an afternoon service. Looking forward to that. Of course, I'll be in a couple of different churches due to what I have to do, but hopefully I'll be close enough where I can come and eat. Amen. And fellowship with my brothers and sisters in Christ here at Tabernacle. Looking forward to that. Our Share-a-thon Day sponsor for today is the Bethel Calvary Baptist Church, Taylor, South Carolina. They sponsor in honor of their church's anniversary. 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Coming up here these next couple hours, we're going to have some music at the top of the hour. After a couple of songs, we'll be in Psalms 46. Don't forget the 2:40 prayer time, 3 o'clock, the old time preaching hour. We're going to be listening to Dr. Mays Jackson preaching the arm of the Lord. The arm of the Lord. Right now, the Foundation Quartet, The Cross Made the Difference, Travis Alltop Singers, Hallelujah Side, Archie Watkins, God's Word Will Stand, Carol Roberson, He Rolls the Darkness Away, Swatako Family, Victory Is Mine.

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2: It's homecoming time again here at Tabernacle Baptist Church. Since 1952, we have been proclaiming the gospel of Jesus Christ to the upstate and around the world. 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Coming up this Sunday, July the 19th, we will be celebrating 74 years of steadfastness as we continue to move forward. And we would love to see you. 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Don't miss it. 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
1: With SRN News, I'm Ron Taylor. A member of President Trump's cabinet says he's ready to go after voter fraud.
2: A day after President Trump revived falsehoods about voter fraud, Homeland Security Secretary Mark Wayne Mullen talked about election fraud.
3: If you are an illegal or you're voting illegally, we will hunt you down. We will find you.
2: In a White House briefing, Mullen also threatened fines, even prison time, for state election officials who refused to hand over sensitive voter data. Mullen's comments come as a federal judge blocked the use of DHS's updated system, citing voter privacy and the fact it can result in the wrongful purging of eligible voters. President Trump is trying to use his 2020 loss to Joe Biden to justify his push to pass a strict voter ID bill. Ed Donahue, Washington.
1: The flooding devastation continues in Texas.
4: Downpours dumped more than 2 feet of rain across parts of South and Central Texas over the past week, swelling rivers, cutting off communities, and washing out roads. In Uvalde, Texas, where a section of bridge collapsed due to flooding on the Nueces River, Governor Greg Abbott thanked responders who rushed to rescue hundreds of people trapped by high waters.
5: The state is going to work with local officials to expedite things like debris removal and to accelerate the rebuilding process.
4: As the water recedes, residents like Sandra Gomez are returning to a messy cleanup.
6: Mud is all throughout the house.
4: I'm Jennifer King.
1: Federal health officials have identified lettuce from Mexico served by Taco Bell locations across five states as a source of the widespread outbreak of diarrhea causing parasite cyclospora. The Centers for Disease Control and Prevention warned consumers not to eat shredded iceberg lettuce from Taco Bell restaurants in Indiana, Kentucky, Michigan, Ohio, and West Virginia. Millions in the Great Lakes, Northeast, and Mid-Atlantic states are muddling through another day of hazy, unhealthy air as smoke from wildfires in Minnesota and Canada push south and east. This is SRN News.
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Thanks be to God that give us the victory. Through our Lord Jesus Christ. Amen. Amen. Psalms 108, verse 12 and 13 says, "Give us help from trouble, for vain is the help of man. Through God we shall do valiantly, for he it is that shall tread down our enemies." There you go, Swatako family. Victory is mine. Here we go with Grace Baptist Teens. I met the Nazarene, Rochester's.

The 2026 National Conference for the Rock of Ages Ministries is coming up at Tabernacle Baptist Church in Greenville, South Carolina. The meeting will be held July the 26th through the 30th. Since 1977, Rock of Ages has been sending the gospel around the world through the revival teams, the chaplains, the foreign fields, Lovely Ladies Ministry, the juvenile ministries, the public school ministry with Character Under Construction, the military outreach, the printing ministry, the education department, the Prisoners Bible Institute, and Rock of Ages digital platform with preaching, singing, and discipleship for inmate tablets. Services will be Sunday at 10 a.m. and 11 a.m., Sunday evening at 6 p.m., Tuesday, Wednesday, and Thursday morning at 9 a.m., and Monday through Thursday at 7 p.m. Preachers include Dr. Joe Arthur, Pastor Eddie Davis, Evangelist Brian McBride, and Pastor Ricky Gravely. Singers include the Raines family and the Daugherty sisters. Pastor Dr. Doug Benton of the Tabernacle Baptist Church and Dr. Terry Ellis, President of Rock of Ages Ministries, cordially invite you to this great meeting. 2 Corinthians 4:5 says, "For we preach not ourselves, but Christ Jesus the Lord, and ourselves your servants for Jesus' sake." The 2026 Rock of Ages Ministries National Conference, July 26th through the 30th. Come be with us as we magnify the Lord and exalt His name together.

wounded and bleeding. That exceeding love of God, that eternal love, I thank the Lord this morning for our blessed Redeemer. Oh, that we would praise Him this now, praise Him and praise Him with a loud voice. True, Travis Halltop Singers, Blessed Redeemer, the Rochesters, once and for all, settled, it's a done deal. I'm so thankful. You know, Proverbs 18:10 says, the name of the Lord is a strong tower. The righteous runneth into it and is safe. Why don't you come to Jesus this morning? He's a strong tower. And the righteous, those that have put their faith and trust in Him, that runneth to Him, you will be safe in Him. How about that? Something to think about. But He paid your sin debt. Here we go with True Harmony. What a friend we have in Jesus. Victory Strings. Jesus would love me the same. AG Family, holy is thy name.

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That's right. We are meant to worship, and we are going to have that sweet manna. Oh, it's going to be a great time. You think Krispy Kreme donuts or something today? Wait till you get to heaven and have that heavenly manna and be in the presence of your Lord and Savior, Jesus Christ. Oh, what a blessing that's going to be. I was meditating. I said, Lord, I have not meditated too much on this thought, but I was thinking about Pastor Aiken and those that have went on before us, like Brother Howard and Brother Pickens and even Brother Ladd and many others that have gone on and they're in the presence of the Lord. And I said, Lord, I just wonder what they're really doing right now. We can't even fathom the awesomeness of the presence of God. But I'm glad we get a little glimpse here, and I'm glad he's present with us. As a matter of fact, thinking about present, we're going to talk about that. We are in Psalms 46. We've mentioned and spoke about refuge, he being our refuge. In other words, our shelter, our hope, our trust, and then strength. We talked about strength yesterday and talking about security, talking about majesty and praise and boldness and power. Because of all these things, he's our strength. The joy of the Lord is our strength. God is our refuge and strength. We that are born again today, hey, listen, we have strength. We have comfort given to us. We have the joy of the Lord. You know, the fruit of the Spirit's over there in Galatians chapter 5, is it? Let me just go there real quick. I want to read some things to you real quick. You know, sometimes we tend to forget what God has given us. Now, it's him that worketh in us for his pleasing and his purpose. But he says over here in Galatians chapter 5, I'm in Ephesians. I need to get back to the next book. What am I doing here? I'm all over the map. Here we go. He says, listen, he says, well, let's just read the works of the flesh. Now, the works of the flesh are manifest, which are these: adultery, fornication, uncleanness, lasciviousness. So those are sexual sins. And then idolatry, witchcraft, hatred, variance, emulations, wrath, strife, seditions, heresies. Those are spiritual sins. And then envyings and murders and drunkenness and revelings and such like, of which I tell you before, as I've also told you in times past, that they which do such things shall not inherit the kingdom of God. So we see the social sins. We see the practicing of these things. But all those are manifestations of our sin nature. And when I was in the world, that manifestation of the sin nature, I seen it. The Lord allowed me to see my wretchedness and my rottenness and my sin. And that's when I was able to say, Lord, I have sinned. I am wretched. I'm no good. And I know that you died on the cross, you know, and I know you was buried. I know you rose again. And I put my faith and trust. I believed upon the Lord Jesus Christ. And when I did that, this is what was given to me by the Holy Spirit. But the fruit of the Spirit is love, and there it is, joy, love, joy, peace, long-suffering, gentleness, goodness, faith, meekness, temperance. Against such there is no law. And it says, and they that are Christ have crucified the flesh with the affections and the lusts. So we are going to live a changed life because God is our refuge. God is our refuge and strength, a very present help in trouble. I like that word very. You know, that word very means vehemently, holy, speedily, diligently, exceeding fast. Hey, he is right there. When we call on the Lord, God is our refuge and our strength and a very present to come forth. He's available. His presence, his omnipresence, his spirit that is in us is right there. God is our refuge and strength, the very present help in trouble. Psalms 145 says this, and then I will turn it back over. 145, if I can get to it. 145, here we go. I'm close. There we go. 145. Psalms 145, 18 says this. The Lord is nigh unto all them that call upon him, to all that call upon him in truth.
Do you see that? That call upon him in truth. Hey, he's nigh unto us. He said, draw nigh unto me, and I will what? Draw nigh unto you. Here we go with the principal's land just over the river.

Amen. In that land that is free from all care, one day we're going to be there in the presence and not have a care in the world. But right now, the Bible teaches us, casting our care upon him, what? For he careth for you. Amen. 1 Peter chapter 5 right there. Well, it is Saturday, July 18th. It's 16 minutes after 1, 80 degrees outside, still here in Greenville, South Carolina, partly cloudy. 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Overnight, partly cloudy, low of 74. Today, Saturday, mostly sunny, then a 40% chance of thunderstorms, a high of 94 degrees. Well, we got some more music coming up this hour, and we hope that these next few songs will be a blessing to you. This one here is going to be the Doherty Sisters' Amazing Grace medley. I can't get over the grace that God has extended to us. How about you? And then the Henderson family, all along, John Marshall family, he does not mind carrying you. The Bradbury sisters, that's my child.

0: Hello, this is Pastor Doug Benton right here at Tabernacle Baptist Church, sending the light of the gospel all around the world. 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
1: With SRN News, I'm Ron Taylor. In his nationwide address Thursday evening, President Trump again called on Congress to ensure ballot integrity by passing the Save America Act. On the Salem News program this week on Capitol Hill with Tony Perkins, House Speaker Mike Johnson predicts that may come true as early as next week, tying the legislation to a major reconciliation bill.
2: Desperate times call for desperate measures. The reason we have to get Reconciliation 3.0 done, it is the vehicle for us to deliver the Save America Act to the president's desk. It is the only way to do it, because remember, there's no way to get 60 votes for Save America in the Senate. The Democrats just simply won't go along with that, and you've only got 53 Republicans. We're going to make it a reconciliation matter, tying it to the budget with a fiscal impact that will qualify it for that process so we can pass it with 51 votes in the Senate and finally take care of this problem.
1: Speaker Johnson's complete interview on how the Save America Act could be passed soon will be heard when this week on Capitol Hill with Tony Perkins is broadcast beginning at 10 a.m. Eastern Time later this morning on the Salem News Channel. Smoke from wildfires burning in Canada and Minnesota is drifting southeast, making problems for people. Samuel Etienne, who is visiting Chicago, says the smoke from the wildfires in Canada and Minnesota forced him to buy a mask and an emergency inhaler.
3: I do have asthma, but it rarely comes out, but something like this will definitely trigger it. So I wanted to be 100% certain I wouldn't have to, like, you know, run to the ER or anything like that.
1: Air quality warnings expected to remain in effect at least through tomorrow. President Trump says Darlene Graham, the sister of the late Lindsey Graham, has his support to run for a full term to replace her brother in the Senate. Graham is serving the remaining months of her late brother Lindsey Graham's Senate term, but she's weighing a possible run for a full term. Lindsey Graham's funeral services will include services in Washington on July 28th and South Carolina on July 29th. This is SRN News.
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Amen. Praise the Lord right there. That was the Bradbury Sisters. That's my child. Aren't you glad this morning you're a child of the Most High God through our Lord and Savior Jesus Christ? Hey, we have victory. Thanks be unto God which giveth the victory through Jesus Christ our Lord. For the wages of sin is death, but the gift of God is eternal life through Jesus Christ our Lord. Hey, what a joy to know. And the primitives before the news when the sun of life goes down. Here we go with the Lawsons, He's My Savior, Inspiration, Spirit-Filled Choir, Gospel Plowboys, Dallas, and then Trinity Baptist Choir, O Calvary's Lamb. Oh, by the way, Good Shepherd's Quartet, Story of the Rose. And it's getting a little bit loud outside, thundering and lightning. The Lord's just speaking loud and clear. Amen.

The 2026 National Conference for the Rock of Ages Ministries is coming up at Tabernacle Baptist Church in Greenville, South Carolina. The meeting will be held July the 26th through the 30th. Since 1977, Rock of Ages has been sending the gospel around the world through the revival teams, the chaplains, the foreign fields, Lovely Ladies Ministry, the juvenile ministries, the public school ministry with Character Under Construction, the military outreach, the printing ministry, the education department, the Prisoners Bible Institute, and Rock of Ages' digital platform with preaching, singing, and discipleship for inmate tablets. Services will be Sunday at 10 a.m. and 11 a.m., Sunday evening at 6 p.m., Tuesday, Wednesday, and Thursday morning at 9 a.m., and Monday through Thursday at 7 p.m. Preachers include Dr. Joe Arthur, Pastor Eddie Davis, Evangelist Brian McBride, and Pastor Ricky Gravely. Singers include the Raines family and the Daugherty sisters. Pastor Dr. Doug Benton of the Tabernacle Baptist Church and Dr. Terry Ellis, President of Rock of Ages Ministries, cordially invite you to this great meeting. 2 Corinthians 4:5 says, "For we preach not ourselves, but Christ Jesus the Lord, and ourselves your servants for Jesus' sake." The 2026 Rock of Ages Ministries National Conference, July 26th through the 30th. Come be with us as we magnify the Lord and exalt His name together.

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1: With SRN News, I'm Ron Taylor. In his nationwide address Thursday evening, President Trump again called on Congress to ensure ballot integrity by passing the Save America Act. On the Salem News program this week on Capitol Hill with Tony Perkins, House Speaker Mike Johnson predicts that may come true as early as next week, tying the legislation to a major reconciliation bill.
2: Desperate times call for desperate measures. The reason we have to get Reconciliation 3.0 done, it is the vehicle for us to deliver the Save America Act to the president's desk. It is the only way to do it, because remember, there's no way to get 60 votes for Save America in the Senate. The Democrats just simply won't go along with that, and you've only got 53 Republicans. We're going to make it a reconciliation matter, tying it to the budget with a fiscal impact that will qualify it for that process so we can pass it with 51 votes in the Senate and finally take care of this problem.
1: Speaker Johnson's complete interview on how the Save America Act could be passed soon will be heard when This Week on Capitol Hill with Tony Perkins is broadcast beginning at 10 a.m. Eastern Time later this morning on the Salem News Channel. Smoke from wildfires burning in Canada and Minnesota is drifting southeast, making problems for people. Samuel Etienne, who's visiting Chicago, says the smoke from the wildfires in Canada and Minnesota forced him to buy a mask and an emergency inhaler.
3: I do have asthma, but it rarely comes out, but something like this will definitely trigger it, so I wanted to be 100% certain I wouldn't have to, like, you know, run to the ER or anything like that.
1: Air quality warnings expected to remain in effect at least through tomorrow. President Trump says Darlene Graham, the sister of the late Lindsey Graham, has his support to run for a full term to replace her brother in the Senate. Graham is serving the remaining months of her late brother Lindsey Graham's Senate term, but she's weighing a possible run for a full term. Lindsey Graham's funeral services will include services in Washington on July 28th and South Carolina on July 29th. This is SRN News. New Hampshire strikes a blow for parental rights.
4: If a mom or dad in the state wants to know if their child is living as the opposite sex in school, teachers and school administrators now have to tell them. Republican Governor Kelly Ayotte has signed a bill to that effect into law, adding New Hampshire to a growing list of states that are addressing the problem. Republican State Senator Tim Lang says, quote, when a parent asks a question of the school, they should get an answer, and the answer should be honest and truthful. Michael Harrington reporting.
1: The U.S. Commission on International Religious Freedom is sounding an alarm about persecution of Christians in Somalia. The Muslim terror group Al-Shabaab is responsible for the attacks, but the government is a problem also. In a new report, the commission says currently no churches operate in the Somali, and Christians use extreme caution when meeting in groups, often in private homes. The Constitution does not permit any form of religious conversion, and the government restricts evangelization. This is SRN News. New polling and election forecasts are giving Republicans fresh optimism about holding on to the House in the next year's midterms. Correspondent John Scott files this report tonight.
5: Democrats still lead the generic congressional ballot, but a new RMG research survey shows that advantage shrinking to just 2 points, 47-45%. Analysts say soft Republican voters appear to be returning to the GOP. Meanwhile, major election forecasters, including Crystal Ball, Cook Political Report, and Inside Elections, now show Republicans with a slight edge in the battle for House control. And in North Carolina's key Senate race, Republican Michael Whatley trails former Governor Roy Cooper by only 4 points in a Democratic-sponsored poll. John Scott reporting.
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6: It's homecoming time again here at Tabernacle Baptist Church. Since 1952, we have been proclaiming the gospel of Jesus Christ to the upstate and around the world. Our pastor, Dr. Doug Benton, continues to send forth the truth of the Bible through our pulpit here at Tabernacle, as well as through TBMI, the Christian School, the Baptist College, the Media Group, WTBI Radio, the Children's Home, the Bookstore, and many other avenues. Coming up this Sunday, July the 19th, we will be celebrating 74 years of steadfastness as we continue to move forward. And we would love to see you. 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Pastor Benton will be preaching in the morning service. 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And we will eat a delicious meal together in between services with ham, chicken, and all the fixings. 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

Amen. I'm on my journey home. I like that right there. Common grace. I'm my journey home. I was sitting here reading in Psalms 89, verse 34, my covenant will I not break. Okay, now this here is a wonderful psalm because he made a promise to David. He said, my covenant will I not break, nor alter the thing that is gone out of my lips. Can I tell you, as the promises that were given to Israel will happen, also the promises given to us will happen, because we're on our journey home. He said, once have I sworn by my holiness that I will not lie unto David. Well, he made a covenant with him that he would have a house, a kingdom, and a throne forever, in 2 Samuel 7, 12-16. His seed shall endure forever, and his throne as the sun before me. It shall be established forever as the moon and as faithful witness in heaven. And I want to take you over here to Titus real quick. Titus. I think it's before Hebrews. Titus. Philemon. No, it's before. Here we go. Titus. Listen to this. Paul, a servant of God and apostle of Jesus Christ, according to the faith of God's elect, and the acknowledging of the truth, which is after godliness, in hope of eternal life, which God, that cannot lie, promised before the world began, but hath in due times manifested his word through preaching, which is committed unto me according to the commandment of God our Savior. Amen. Can I tell you, God cannot lie. His promises are true, not only for the nation of Israel, but for the church of the living God. Some people don't believe. Some people believe that the church has replaced Israel. We haven't replaced nothing. The church is made up of Jew and Gentile, which, by the way, is one body in Christ Jesus, who is the head. Well, it's Common Grace, on my journey home, and then Emma Smith, Rescue Ship. It is 78 degrees outside right now here in Greenville, South Carolina. Thunderstorms, heavy rain, 13 minutes after 2, and it's Saturday, July 18th, year of our Lord, 2026. Good morning to all of you. I hope all is well wherever you're listening from, whether you're listening from Kentucky, New York, Russia, Ethiopia, Egypt. How about out there in Guam, maybe? Or how about Hawaii? How about the Marshall Islands, Japan? Wherever you're listening from, thank you for being a listener of WTBI Radio Ministries. 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Overnight to the morning hours, partly cloudy, low of 74 today, Saturday, mostly sunny, then a 40% chance of thunderstorms, a high of 94 degrees. Prayer time coming up here momentarily, and then the old time preaching hour, Dr. Mays Jackson preaching the arm of the Lord. Right now, the Good Shepherd Quartet, Just Let Me Slip Away, Conestee Gospel Group, One Day I Will, Mike Edwards, Haven of Rest, Lance Carpenter, He's Holding Me, here we go.

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1: With SRN News, I'm Ron Taylor. Homeland Security officials say election security remains a top priority for the Trump administration.
2: Homeland Security Secretary Mark Wayne Mullen says the administration will aggressively pursue voter fraud cases following President Trump's address to the nation. During the speech, the president cited DHS findings showing more than 270,000 non-citizens are registered on voter rolls and raised concerns about vulnerabilities in electronic voting and ballot counting systems. The administration says those vulnerabilities pose a major cyber threat and an election security nightmare. Willie Nelson, The White House.
1: Andy Burnham officially became leader of Britain's governing Labour Party Friday, clearing his final hurdle to taking office as Prime Minister next week.
3: The centre-left party will announce the results of a leadership contest to replace departing Prime Minister Keir Starmer, in which Burnham was the only contender. He had secured nominations from 379 of the 403 Labour lawmakers in the House of Commons as of Thursday night. Burnham, the former mayor great of Manchester, has been prime minister in waiting for weeks, but he has revealed little details about his policy priorities. After winning a special election for a seat in Parliament a month ago, he pledged to build a politics, quote, based on unity and hope, and an economy that spreads growth evenly across the country. Bernie Bennett reporting.
1: The United States and Iran have exchanged strikes aimed at infrastructure and military targets as their battle over the Strait of Hormuz intensifies. The U.S. hit bridges and energy sites in Iran and collapsed a tower at a key port, following through on President Trump's threats to pressure Tehran to ease its chokehold on the waterway, vital to world energy supplies. In response, Iran launched missiles to U.S. allied nations in the Middle East, including Qatar, a mediator in the war, and Kuwait, where one of the desert nation's water desalination plants was damaged. Kuwait said Saturday it was intercepting Iranian missiles and drones, and air sirens were sounding in Bahrain. This is SRN News.
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That's right. I read it yesterday, 1 Peter chapter 1 right there. We are kept by his power. He's holding us. We're not holding on to him. We're in him. Oh, Lord, have mercy. We got the Carolina boys coming up real quick here. New grace. But that was Lance Carpenter, and I'm glad today I know he is holding me. I know who holds tomorrow. I don't have to doubt and fret and worry because Christ Jesus is holding me, and he's holding you. Well, here we go with the Carolina Boys Quartet, New Grace, then the 2:40 prayer time, then the Sons of the Father who was and is to come, and then the old-time preaching hour, Dr. Mays Jackson, the arm of the Lord. So here we go.

There's been grace for every trial. There's been grace for every mile. There's been grace.

0: Amen. Preaching the truth of the soon coming Savior. 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
1: I have, you know, I don't think there's anyone better, any one better group that sang that song, New Grace, than they. I know there's many that do sing it. I know several that have sung this song, but it's a great song, and I enjoy listening to Carolina Boys sing that, New Grace. And I know some of you folks out there, you're kind of concerned about this and concerned about that, and I know that things do happen in our lives, and we do get a little fearful and fretful. We do get all these little emotions going on, but whatever we're going through and wherever we're at in life, God gives us that new grace for each situation. It's like his mercies are new every morning. You read about that in Lamentations. Jeremiah overlooking Jerusalem after it had been sacked and destroyed by Nebuchadnezzar and the Babylonians. But he said, although our mercies are new every morning. And we thank the Lord for that. And I want to thank you for being a part of the 240 prayer time. It's a wonderful, wonderful opportunity and time. You can pray, and I invite you to pray about whatever it is on your heart to pray about while I pray, and we just go to the Lord together. Sort of like when you come to prayer service, some churches, they do pray, some just preach. But prayer it shouldn't be called a prayer service, but it is a prayer service in the sense that the Lord is there, but we come and pray. Well, we are in the two natures of Christ. Yesterday I kind of veered off over there in the Psalms. It was just put on my heart. But we're talking about the humanity of Christ, how he was a perfect human, his human physical body, his human appearance, his human parents, his human development as a child. And now we're going to talk about his human limitations. Although he was fully man and fully God, he still had human limitations because he was in a body, he was enfleshed by that incarnation birth. It says, being God, the Son of God became man, and when he did, he limited himself to the realm of the human. He had all the power to do whatever he wanted, but he limited himself in this fact. Thus, he possessed human limitations, which were sinless infirmities. See, he was without sin. You got to remember this. That blood that was flowing through him was holy blood. He was impeccable. He couldn't sin. He did not sin. He was undefiled, separate from sinners. But he still had limitations in the body that he was in. As we thus speak, let us not confuse infirmity with sin. Infirmity and sin are not the same thing. He had human infirmities, but no sin. What are the infirmities that he had? Well, he hungered. When he had fasted 40 days and 40 nights, he was afterward and hungered, Matthew chapter 4, verse 2. He thirsted. We get hungry, we thirst. After this, Jesus, knowing all things were now accomplished, that the scriptures might be fulfilled, saith, I thirst, when he was on the cross. One of the seven sayings, John 19, 28. The one who made all the oceans, all the creeks, all the lakes, all the ponds, all the rivers, all the water that is in this world was on the cross and said he thirsted. He thirsted. I think there was more thirst going on there, other things, but he was thirsty. Think about that. And there was no water to be had because he took our place. Sort of like the rich man when he had died.

He went to hell immediately, and he called on Abraham to go and dip his finger in the water and give him a drop of water. He was thirsting. You know, Christ did that for us. And then he says he became weary. Now Jacob's well was there. Jesus, therefore, being wearied with his journey, sat thus on the well, and it was about the sixth hour. He became weary because he was in human flesh. He walked everywhere. Wherever he went, he got tired. Can I tell you that he got tired? And he slept. There were times he had to sleep. You know, our bodies are designed for 8 hours of work, 8 hours of sleep, and 8 hours of serving the Lord, doing the things that need to be done, maybe in a personal sense, a little activity and a little time of joy. But he slept. Behold, there arose a great tempest in the sea, insomuch that the ship was covered with the waves, but he was asleep. Matthew 8:24. Of course, you could see Matthew 26:36-40, for these verses describe the full testing of Christ in the garden, such as only a human being can endure. So let's go read those verses over there in Matthew 26. Let's go to Matthew 26. It's right here in my Bible. And we're in Matthew 25, 26. And we want to go to, 36-40. It says, "Then cometh Jesus with them unto a place called Gethsemane, and saith unto the disciples, Sit ye here while I go and pray yonder. And he took with him Peter, the two sons of Zebedee, and began to be sorrowful and very heavy. Then saith he unto them, My soul is exceeding sorrowful, even unto death. Tarry ye here, and wait with me. And he went a little farther, and fell on his face, and prayed, saying, O Father, if it be possible, let this cup pass from me. Nevertheless, not as I will, but as thou wilt. And he cometh unto the disciples and findeth them asleep, saying unto Peter, What could ye not watch with me 1 hour? You know, he did the will of the Father, and we need to do the will of the Father, even in our infirmities. He was infirmed without sin, but we are infirmed with sin. But because he's washed our sins away, now we're translated into his marvelous light. But yet we need sleep, we thirst, we hunger, we're worried, we need clothing, we have infirmities. And I'm so grateful that he took upon our infirmities and became man so he can come to Calvary and die on the cross for our sins. Father, we come before your throne of grace, Lord, and we thank you so much that you would become a man, become sin for us, become the Lamb of God, vicariously taking our sin so that we would go free, that we would be no longer guilty before thee. Father, you've been so good to us, and we can never thank you enough for that. We want to thank you, Lord, for this wonderful, glorious week that you've given us. You've watched over us, you've protected us, you've guided us, you've given us wisdom and instruction in time of need, you've given us discernment, understanding. When we're sick, you're there, comforting us, touching us, helping us, strengthening us. When we're weary, Father, you're there, helping us to get through whatever it is that has to be done. When we come to a place of confusion, we can stop and call upon you, and you take away the confusion. You give us the peace that passes understanding, then direction. Oh, Father, you have been so, so good to us these past few days. You've watched over our children. You have watched over our wives and our husbands and our family members. You have saved many people this week throughout the world.
I'm so grateful when I hear that somebody gets born again. I get excited about that. And we're so thankful for the body of Christ, Lord. You protect the body of Christ. We're hid in you. We're whole in you. We're complete in you. We sit in heavenly places in you. Oh, Father, we have so much to shout about, so much to praise you about, so much to magnify you about, and glorify you, Lord. God, forgive us for taking all these things for granted, salvation and redemption, propitiation, sanctification, justification, glorification, all these things that you've done for us. Oh, I that you would give us that joy unspeakable. I know there's some right now that are just downtrodden. They're down and out. They're discouraged. They're like they're bankrupt, but yet they're in the body of Christ, and they're having problems, Lord. They're worrying. They're fretting. They don't know one day to the next what's going to happen. But Lord, I know that you know what's going to happen tomorrow, and we can trust you, Lord. I pray that you'd help them. I pray that you would help them to see that you're there with them, and you're there to take care of them. You're there to see them through. And Father, ultimately, you're there if it's your will to take them home where they can be healed forever and ever. No longer in a situation here in this world, no longer in sin, no longer sad, no longer sick, no longer being dealing with the things of the devil, Satan himself. None of these things. They'll be with you. But I do know this, Lord. We can do nothing apart from you. And I just pray, Lord, that you would help that one tonight that's truly seeking you with all his heart. She might be seeking you with all her heart. And I pray, Lord, that if it be your will, may it be done in their lives to bring forth fruit, to bring forth glory, honor, and power unto you, Lord. For you're worthy of all our praise, and we thank you, and we praise you. Father, we once again want to thank you for this wonderful place to live here in the United States of America. I'm glad to be an American, but I'm mostly glad to be a Christian. But we thank you for the freedoms that we do have. And I can't thank you enough for the freedoms of worship, to being able to go to our churches and praise you and preach and sing and shout and just have a time with you, Lord, worshiping you in spirit and truth. And then those times where we're able to knock on doors, Father, going out into the world and preaching the gospel to everybody, passing out tracts, inviting people to church. I thank you for those that are receptive. I thank you for those that reject. Yes, I do. And I just thank you, Lord, for the opportunities that you've given us to serve you. Street preaching, in nursing homes, rescue missions, tent meetings, even hospitals, jails, prisons, schools. There are some schools you've opened up that we're able to get in and get the gospel to a lost and dying world. God, I just pray that you'd help our hearts tonight, this morning, to see the need of telling folks of your great love, Lord. Father, we thank you for our missionaries. We thank you, Lord, that you put in their hearts to preach the gospel, to live in a land or a place where someone wouldn't really want to go. Not just to live, but yet you send them into the world. And they go into the bush, they go into some places that are very hostile, and yet they're there, shining a light,
a light of hope. And that hope is you, Jesus. Thank you for these missionaries that have given their lives to you. And I pray, Lord, now that you would be with them and you would help them and touch them and direct them. Pray that you would soften the hearts of the people they are preaching to or disseminating the gospel to, Lord. I just pray, Lord, now that you would just have your wonderful way in those works. We're so grateful. I'm glad this morning that you called me to be a missionary. Thank you, Lord. Thank you, Father. And I pray, Lord, that you'd meet all of our needs. Those that are listening, us that are missionaries, and Father, our pastors and our preachers, and our revivalists, thank you. May we have a time with you this weekend. In Jesus' precious name. Now let the words of our mouth, the meditation of our heart, be acceptable in thy sight, O Lord, our strength and our Redeemer. And we'll thank you and praise you in Jesus' precious name. Amen and amen.

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0: WTBI, your preaching station for the upstate, now presents the Old Time Preaching Hour. 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
1: This is a sermon preached by the late Mays Jackson. The title of the sermon is, To Whom is the Arm of the Lord Revealed? The text that the late Mays Jackson chose for the message is from the book of Isaiah, chapter 53. And now, here's the message.
2: Let's take your Bibles real quick tonight. I want you to turn to the book of Isaiah, Isaiah chapter 53. This is a great chapter. It's a great chapter to deal with the Jews, and it's a great chapter to deal with the Gentiles, praise God.
3: Amen.
2: And it's a great chapter to deal with the church of God. And so, any way you look at it, it's a good chapter, praise the Lord. Isaiah lived 700 years before the Lord Jesus Christ was born. 700 years before Christ was born, Isaiah lived. Isaiah's divided like the Old and New Testament. 39 chapters parallel to the Old Testament, and then when you begin chapter 40, it begins like the New Testament begins, with the ministry of John the Baptist, crying in the wilderness, and he goes on and gives you about the second coming of the Lord in the latter part of the book of Isaiah. Isaiah chapter 53 is one of the greatest chapters, I guess you'll find in the whole Word of God. I want you to notice something tonight, and then I'm going to have you to stand for the reading of Scripture. In the latter part of verse 6, I've never been able to comprehend this. I want you to listen very closely. I believe it, but I can't understand it. It says, the iniquity of us all was laid upon him. Now, I could understand if the Bible said the iniquity of everybody in this church was laid upon him. That'd be a lot of sin. And I could understand if the Bible said the iniquity of Conesty was laid upon him. I could understand that. I could understand if it said South Carolina. That'd be a lot of iniquity. Or Georgia. Or the United States. But when the Bible said the iniquity of us all, how much was poured out upon the Son of God that day? I tell you, that stirs my heart. And in this chapter, we read about Jesus suffering on the cross, and Jesus dying for our sins. And I believe it'll stir your heart if you'll think about it. Somebody asked me the other day, let me give you this, then we'll stand and read Scripture. Said, Brother Mace, what are the great songs that have been written in the last few years? Well, I like that to consider the latest while ago. Boy, I heard that the other day. I was at a meeting of Tri-Cities, and they got to singing that, and I got to thinking about my Father watching over me, and how that He loved me. And I had a spell. I mean a real spell. I had a gospel. Say amen right there. And had a good time. But I said this a few years ago down in Atlanta. I said, I believe the two greatest songs that I've heard in the last few years, one of them is, There's Something About His Name. Or Something About That Name. I don't believe you'll ever hear a better song than that. There's Something About That Name. Number two, I like the song called The Healer. It said he was wounded for our training. It's got more scripture in it than I think any song. I was in a meeting outside of Atlanta at Brother Preston Moore's church. Had about 80 in the choir, maybe 85. And I came out there and preached. And so I got ready to get up to come to preach. He said, wait a minute, Brother Mays. He said, I want your wife to come stand right there. So my wife got up. She don't like to stand, but she came and stood right there. He said, choir, you look at Miss Jackson and see, through many dangers, toils, and snares, we've already come. I thought they were singing about me living with her. All in And then he said, Brother Mace, I want you to stand there. And I said, all right. So I stood there with my wife, and they sang it to both of us. And then he said, just before Brother Mace comes to preach, I understand one of his favorite songs is The Healer. He was wounded for our transgressions, he's bruised for our iniquities and so on. And he said, Mace, we're going to sing it like you've never heard it, and you'll never hear it again. And I thought, oh boy, I've been in a lot of churches and I've heard it a lot of different ways. But they sang it that night, like I'd never heard it, and I'll never hear it again like that. You say, how do you know? There's 80, I believe my wife said 82 in the choir. And he said, every one of you get down on your knees and sing it on your knees. And they all got down on their knees up there in that choir. And they're singing on their knees. He was wounded for our transgressions. He was bruised for our iniquities. I want to tell you, the little wheel started turning, the big wheel. Sparks got to flying. I got to shouting. I got to thinking about what the Lord had done. And here they all were on their knees. And did you know, I noticed every one of them was a crying. Boy, the tears coming down their cheeks. Now, if you don't believe that'll bless you, bless God. You see a choir, get out on the knees and sing, Brother Billy. I tell you, that's a real blessing. But I want you to take your Bible, turn to this great chapter, look at it with me, please. And as we always do in my meetings, we stand for the reading of the Scripture, reverence the Word of God. I want you to stand with me. I'm going to read 7 verses of Scripture. Come back to verse 1 and preach from verse 1. The Bible said, "Who hath believed our report? And to whom is the arm of the Lord revealed? For he shall grow up before him as a tender plant, as a root out of a dry ground. For he hath no form nor comeliness. When we shall see him, there's no beauty that we should desire him. He's despised and rejected of men, and a man of sorrows and acquainted with grief. And we hid, as it were, our faces from him. He was despised, and we esteemed him not. Surely he hath borne our griefs and carried our sorrows. Yet we did esteem him stricken, smitten of God, and afflicted. But he was wounded for our transgressions. He was bruised for our iniquities. The chastisement of our peace was upon him, and with his stripes we are healed. All we like sheep have gone astray. We've turned everyone to his own way. And the Lord had laid upon him the iniquity of us all." Now verse 7. "He was oppressed and he was afflicted, yet he opened not his mouth. He was brought as a lamb to the slaughter, as a sheep before her shearers is dumb, so he openeth not his mouth." Now before you're seated, I want you to look back as he begins this chapter. He said somebody's been given a false report. He said, "Who had believed what we've been claiming?" I mean, if the Baptists got as much power as they say they have, brother, our report and our action is not correlating together. You hear me? And Isaiah said, before I tell you about this great price that Jesus pays and dies upon that cross, he said, "Who hath believed our report?" And then he asked the question. He said, "If they see the arm of God revealed," but here's what he said, "and to whom is the arm of the Lord revealed?" He said, has anybody seen God's arm around here? He said, you talk about God. He said, has God stretched his arm out around this place lately? He said, you talk about your report. But to whom is the arm of the Lord revealed? I want you to be seated out of the house, if you will. I want you to bow for just a word of prayer, and I'm going to pray and then bring you a message tonight. And I pray that you'll pray and believe God. Father, we thank you tonight for every blessing. How we rejoice because of your love and your power and your grace. Lord, I'm so glad that the singing has been a melody and the joy of the songs that we've enjoyed. And I thank you tonight for this church. Thank you tonight for the humble pastor. God bless him. Give him an old-fashioned revival among his people. In the midst of the years, in wrath, remember mercy, that thy people may rejoice again in God. And I pray, Father, tonight you'll speak to every heart. I pray that everybody in this house will be moved by the power of God. And may this be an unusual service. I pray the backslider will come back to God, and the lost will come to know the Lord Jesus Christ. I'm glad that the power of the gospel is still sufficient, and the grace of the Lord Jesus Christ is still in action. And I pray that tonight you'll speak to every heart, and we'll praise you because we ask it in Jesus' name. Amen and amen. Beloved, I want to ask you that question in verse 1. To whom has the arm of the Lord been revealed? Here's Isaiah, that great prophet. And if you'll study Isaiah, Isaiah was a different type of a preacher. He stood before kings and queens. And Isaiah was a masterful preacher. But he said, y'all been given a report. And he said, there's something wrong. He said, the arm of the Lord has not been revealed. Let me say this to you tonight, beloved. I believe the report can be false unless somebody sees the arm of God. You say, preacher, what is did he say? He said, the arm of the Lord has not been revealed in our midst. Now I can see those people as they look at him and say, what about the report? Isaiah probably said, you have a supernatural God, and you serve God out of a supernatural book, and you claim to have a supernatural experience. But he said, something's missing. The arm of God has not been revealed. Let me say this to you tonight, beloved. I believe that until God reveals his arm, there'll be no revival. There'll be no movement toward heaven. And let me say, it's a type of revival. When God reveals his arm, it's a type of God's power. Let me show you three in the Bible that I believe God revealed his arm to. And then I'll get in the message. Number one, old Moses was on the backside of the desert. And the Bible said, in the bush, God spoke and said, Moses, Moses, take off your shoes, for the place where you stand is holy ground. You say, preacher, what happened? Moses was 80 years old. Moses had wasted most of his life. But when God revealed his arm, I want to tell you, Moses did more in the next 40 years than he did in the 80 years. When God reveals his arm, you can have revival in one day, or you can have revival in 5 minutes. And Moses saw the arm of God revealed. I was down in Jericho the other day. I walked around the walls of Jericho. And as I walked around the wall, I thought about 1900 years ago, Jesus Christ went down to Jericho, and then 2,000 years before that, about 2,500 years before that, the Bible said there came a day when old Joshua marched around 7 times on the 7th day, and he said, shout, children, and the walls came tumbling down. You say, Brother Mace, praise God, I'm glad the arm of God was revealed, but I want you to take your pencil tonight and jot down some of the ways God reveals his arm. Number one, God reveals his arm in creation. I'm glad the Bible said in Jeremiah chapter 27 and verse 5, and the Lord made the earth with his outstretched arm. Aren't you glad the Bible said in the beginning, God created the heaven and the earth. I don't know where the beginning was, but God was back there on the beginning, and in the beginning God created. Aren't you glad tonight that God created this world? Man didn't create this world, God created it. He scooped out the valleys, he piled up the hills, he put the stars in the sockets. I'm glad the Bible said in the book of Hebrews that the Lord created or spoke the worlds into existence. He stood back counter on nothing and said, let there be. And the Bible said all that was made by him. I'm glad Mr. God revealed his arm in creation. What a blessing that is. And the Bible said, when you look at the heavens, they declare the glory of God. I want to tell you, see his handiwork. It's God that created this world. And his brother used his arm and outstretched his arm. What a blessing it is to see God outstretch his arm in creation. I'm glad John 1 said all that was made by him. Old Khrushchev came over here and beat the table with his shoe, and he said, I'm going to create. He said, I'm going back to Russia. And he said, I'm going to create me a man. And I'm going to put fingernails in his fingers and hair on his head. I started to write him a letter and say, you hypocrite. If you can put hair on a man's head, why don't you put some on your head? Say amen right there. I want to tell you something. He couldn't create man. I'm glad God reached down. Woo! And God's the one that created man. I didn't come from a tadpole or bullfrog. I came from the fingertips of God. Thank God, when he stretched out his arm, I came. Hallelujah. I was preaching down in Columbus, Georgia, Dr. Glacier Church, Calvary Church, years ago. Little old boy in the front row, he's the smartest guy I ever saw. He's about 7 or 8 years old. He'd come up after I'd get through preaching, and he'd say, Brother Mace, I got one for you. I said, shoot it. And I was up there preaching and got through one night, and he said, I got one for you. I said, what is it? He said, how long did the prodigal son stay in the hog pen? I said, I don't know. He said, the Bible says. I said, no, the Bible don't say. And then I got to thinking. I said, come back here, buddy. I can tell you exactly how long that prodigal son stayed in that hog pen until he got tired of the pigs. Say amen. Brother, the man will stay there until he gets tired of the hog pen and the slop and the swine. And then, bless God, he'll come out. So the next night I preached on Shadrach, Meshach, and Abednego. I got to preach that old boy came down. He said, you made the same mistake every preacher makes. I said, what was it? He said, you brought Shadrach out and Meshach and Abednego. But why didn't you bring Jesus out? I said, wait a minute, I'll answer that just in a minute. Don't be such a hurry. And I thought, I said, here it is. He said, why? I said, because I'm expected to be thrown in myself, and I want him to be in there, bless God, before I get in. And yes, sir. And boy, the next night, I got to preach. That little boy came up and he said, got one for you, Brother Mays. I said, shooter. He said, did you know something? I said, what? He said, did you know, was it raining or was it sunshine when God created Adam? I said, buddy, the Bible doesn't say. He said, yes, it does. I said, no, sir. Let me quote it for you. In Genesis 2, verse 7, and the Lord God from man a dust ground, we did not smith life, man became a living soul. He said, slow up. I said, all right, here it is. And the Lord God formed men out of dust. He said, stop. He said, if it'd been a rain, it'd been much. So praise God, the sun must have been shining. And I said, that's right. Brother, let me tell you something. Oh, you say, preacher, I'm glad that God created. Oh, what a blessing. If you want a blessing sometimes in creation, study about how God created the world and all that's in the world. But the next verse says, and the earth was without form and void, and darkness was upon the face of the deep. And the scripture said, and the Spirit moved upon the face of the waters. And God said, let there be light. I want to tell you, that's exactly the condition of my soul. When I was lost, I was without form, and I was void, and darkness was upon my soul. But one night the Holy Ghost moved on the face of the waters. And now listen, when the Holy Ghost moved, I heard him say, let there be light. And the light shined in, praise God. Oh, what a blessing to know that the arm of God is revealed in creation. Number two tonight, the arm of God's revealed in cleansing. Every person in this house has got to be cleansed. I'm glad, glory to God, I've had the cleansing of the blood of the Lord Jesus Christ. I'm glad water didn't cleanse my sin. I went to Calvary, praise God. What's this? Bible said in Matthew chapter 8, and Jesus came off the mountain. And when he did, he met a leper. Now, several years ago, I went to a leper colony in Africa. And some of their fingers were eaten off, the lepers. And their noses, some of them eaten off. And their toes were eaten off. But you didn't notice that so much. You notice what I noticed? I noticed they were dirty. And that old leprosy, those old scabs and the... Oh, listen, it's the most putrefying thing you've ever seen. My mind, as I stood at that leper colony, went back to that day in Matthew 8 when it said Jesus came off the mountain. And he met an old leper. That leper ran up and worshipped him, bowed down. And you know what he said? He said, if thou wilt, thou can make me clean. He didn't say anything about healing. He said, praise God, you can cleanse me of the filthiness, of the leprosy that I have. And you say, preacher, what did he do? In the next verse it says, and the Lord Jesus Christ said, I say unto thee, be thou cleansed. And praise God, that poor old leper, Jesus reached out with his arm and he touched him. And the Bible said he was cleansed. You talk about hallelujah. Brother, it's a hallelujah to think about the cleansing of the Lord Jesus Christ. It's a blessing. Oh, I remember my dad. My dad knew a lot of great preachers. And he's telling me about a lot of great preachers. He told me about J. Wilbur Chapman. He said, son, I was with J. Wilbur Chapman in New York. and said he preached on the two birds. Said he preached a masterpiece. Said he preached about an old leper that came to the front of the tabernacle, the Old Testament, and stood there holding up his hands. And the priest came out and said, just a moment, I'll cleanse you with the law of the leper. And he went inside and took two birds that were clean. This is found in Leviticus 14. And he took one bird and split his throat, and his stomach squeezed out the blood over running water in a pitcher. And then he took that live bird and wrapped him up in the blood of the dead bird. Walked out, held his little wings and his legs. When he got over that old leper outside the door, he let the wings flutter. And brother, the blood fell on that old leper. And he went away clean. Hallelujah. I remember one time. Woo! Praise God, the blood. It cleansed my soul. And made me whole. Praise God. And somebody said, preacher, please. I want you to see the picture. He went on out, let the bird fly away. J. Wilbur Chapman went to his room that night and sat down and wrote the greatest hymn, I guess, in the hymn book. Living, he loved me. Dying, he saved me. Buried, he carried my sins all away. Rising, he justified freely forever. And someday he's coming. Oh, glorious day. My friend, tonight you're dirty until you're cleansed in the blood of the Lord Jesus Christ. I'm glad tonight that God reveals his hand through cleansing. He can cleanse you. There's a great preacher, he's living in Texas, called Truett, and he was on WBAP in Fort Worth. And watch this. And they brought a little crystal microphone in way back in the early late 20s and early 30s. And Truett would get up and he'd say, we've got all kinds of little crystal sets across this town. And he said, what a blessing that aged and shut in can hear the message here at the church. One Sunday morning he got up, he said, my text this morning is, though your sins be scarlet, they'll be white as snow. Though they be red like crimson, they'll be as wool. And when he got through preaching, he started out. One of the associate pastors said to him, Brother Truett, said one of the ladies back there in the office wants to speak to you. He went back and the lady said, Mr. Truett, said, there's a woman dying across town. She lives in the ghettos. She's got cancer. She's dirty. She's defiled. And said, one of the nurses of our church went over there and gave this day to take care of her. She lives in the basement of an old apartment house. And said, the nurse called just as you went off the air and said, tell Brother George, if she's not too tired, there's a poor old dirty woman over here and she needs to be cleansed. Ask him if he could come by. Old Twitch said, give me that note, and he jumped to that old Model T and went across the cobblestones, got to that old house, went downstairs in the field, opened an old door. Little nurse said, come on over here, preacher. He walked over to the bed. There lying on the bed was a little woman. She didn't have any meat on her bones much. She was diseased and dying. And old Dr. Truett raised his head up and said, ma'am, I'd like to shake your hand. And she said, my, you're the man that talked on that thing a while ago. Did you mean it when you said, no, your sins be as hard? They'll be white as snow. Though they be red like crimson, they'll be as wool. And old Twitch said, yes. And he started to shake her hand. And she jerked it back and said, my hand is dirty. The sheet's dirty. You can't shake my hand. And old Twitch fell down with the praying. Got about half through his prayer, and the Holy Ghost nudged him and said to it, quote that verse. And old to it said, though your sins be as scarlet, they can be white as snow. Though they be red like crimson, they'll be as wool. And she reached out one of that sheep with that dirty hand and said, stop! Stop! And Truett stopped praying and said, what's wrong? She said, shake hands with me. I just had a blood bath. Oh, and I want to tell you tonight, I'm glad that God reveals his hand in cleansing. Thank God. That blesses me tonight. Number three, God revealed his hand on the cross. Oh, his arm was revealed as it reached out to the lost world. Oh, let me tell you something. I'm glad the first time I went to Jerusalem. I don't like to hear people talk about going to Jerusalem. The first time I went, I lived in Greenwood, South Carolina. I lived in Greenwood many years ago. I was getting ready to go. Well, it took 18 hours to get one. I mean, it took 18 hours. Then we had to stop and then refuel and then go about 10 other hours. Now you can go 9 hours. This year we went to Mon Jordan from New York in 9 hours and a half. We was in, down at Petra. And 9 hours and a half. Bubba, you just fast speed. But listen, I never will forget. I was getting ready to go to the Holy Land. My old baby boy came in and said, Daddy. He said, are you going to climb up Calvary's Mountain? I said, yes, sir. Lord willing, I'm going to climb up Calvary's Mountain in a few days. Oh, he said, when you get to the top, don't forget me. He said, get me a little rock and bring me back. Boy, I never will forget. I pulled him up to my bosom and hugged him. And I said, Dale, when I get to the top of Mount Calvary, I'll get you a rock. Well, a few days later, Brother Solomon Matter, who's a real friend of mine, until he got killed in the Six-Day War, stood out there and he said, Brother Mash! He said, you're about 10 feet from where the blood came down. And when he said, you're about 10 feet from where the blood came down, the Holy Ghost said to me, you're not fit to walk. Get on your knees. Crawl over there to that fountain filled with blood. Oh, and I wanted to, and God sent me, said, you're not fit to crawl. So I got on my stomach and I pulled over there 10 feet. And you may think I'm silly. I did two things. I'm not a singer, but I started singing on a hill far away. Ta-da-da! And then, brother, I started singing, must Jesus bear the cross alone? And all the world go free. No, there's a cross for everyone, and there's a cross for me. Then I said, God, what can I do? It seemed like the Holy Ghost said, kiss the ground where the blood came down. Yeah. I thought about grace and mercy and truth kissed you one time. And boy, I leaned over and kissed that ground. And when I kissed that ground, the Holy Ghost said, don't forget Dale. I reached over and got me some rocks and put them in my pocket and said, Dale, I didn't forget you over here. Because, mister, I'm glad that 1,900 years ago, 3 men were dying on that hillside. And Jesus said, Father, forgive them, they know. Boy, both of them heard it. One over here on this side said, hey! He said, if you were the Son of God, come on down and save us, boy. But there's one over here on the other side. He looked over and said, don't you fear God, seeing we're in the same condemnation. He looked up and said, you got a king, mister. Oh, said, I want to be there. Oh, said, remember me. And to thy kingdom. And you know what Jesus did? He reached over with that saving arm, put it around that thief, and said, today thou shalt be with me in paradise. Thank God! God! God revealed his arm! Thank God he revealed it at Calvary, and that'll bless him. Oh, God reveals his arm at Calvary! He reaches out for a lost world. He reaches out for people that have fallen by the wayside. There's a big old hand reaching out from Calvary. Thank God, the arm of God's revealed. I'll give you number five. God reveals his arm in comfort. Well, listen to what the book says. I like Isaiah 40. Boy, I like the beginning of Isaiah 40. You know how it begins? A voice crying in the wilderness. Old John the Baptist wiping honey out of his mouth and sugar cane out of his hair. Praise God. Crying in the wilderness. Then he goes on down and talks about the grass withereth. And the flowers shall fade, but this word shall abide forever. Thank God it'll never pass away. You say, preacher, if you go on down to verse 11, I didn't see this for years. And he said, he'll pick his lambs up and put them on his bosom with his arm. Woo! Praise God. I'm glad when I need a comfort, my soul trembled in the presence of God. And I didn't know where to turn. I felt a big old arm reach down. Oh, and he picked me up and laid me on his bosom. And as Joe said last night, I could feel his heartbeat. Thank God, he comforts me. Oh, with the arm of comfort. Oh, what a blessing. As I preached the other night, just before I got to started preaching, he got to singing, learning to lean on Jesus. And he kept singing, learning me. And I got up and I said, everybody in the church, start singing with us. Everybody in the church, singing, learning to lean. And you feel that big arm reach down from heaven?
3: Yes.
2: Woo! And brother, he'll take in his bosom.
3: Yes.
2: And he'll comfort you in the time that you need comfort. I had a pastor, and I just don't help you. It's bad for preachers to copy. I couldn't copy my preacher if I'd have tried. He never took his coat off. I don't know where I got that silly habit. I mean, that's a silly habit, isn't it? I got another habit. I beat the pony. Now, somebody said, "What are you doing?" I said, I think the devil's passing mine. I slap him as he goes by, saying, "Isn't that silly?" I mean, you watch preachers. They got silly little mannerisms. That's silly. But boy, my old preacher, and they would give him. He'd never take his coat off. He'd grab his sleeves, that coat. He'd stand there and preach. And when he was 95, I went home, went to the convalescent home. They put him in the rest home. I walked in, I said, "How's the pastor?" The nurse said, "He don't know anybody." "Oh," said he, I said, "He'll know me, sister." She said, "Oh no, he won't know me." And I said to Brother Carlton Dix from Danville, Virginia, I said, "Carlton, come here." I said, "Look at his hair, white as snow. An old warrior." I said, "He's coming down in the road now." Oh, I said, "I imagine angels stay here tonight and comfort him. But I imagine the Holy Ghost reaches down and the arm of God pulls him up." I said, "He's comforted in the arms of God." And I leaned over that little nurse. That nurses don't know everything. Say amen. And I said, "Brother Phillips." And he looked up at me. It's getting hardest artist. I said, "You know who I am?" He said, "No, sir, I don't know who you are." And there said, "See there?" I said, "Now you wait, bless God. I'll find out if he knows this." I said, "Brother Phillips, are you still preaching?" He looked up and said, "Twice every Sunday. Glory to God." Woo! Brother, if you've ever stood up to preach, brother, you'll never forget it. I said, "Carlton," that nurse said, "he does know something." I said, "You wait. The best is yet to come." I said, "Brother Phillips," I said, "do you know the sweet Holy Ghost?" Boy, he raised up 65 pounds, clapped his little hands and said, "Sure." He puts his arms around me. Oh, he pulls me up and he comforts my soul. Oh, you say, "Brother Waves." Yes. The arm of God is revealed. What a blessing it is. Oh, he comforts you. The arm of God is revealed and comforts you. So bless you. Number six, arm of God is revealed in conflict. You say, "Preacher, I ain't gonna have any battles." That's what you say. Oh, you say, "Preacher, I don't have any," but you're a compromiser. You say, "Brother Mays, I don't have any battles. Something's wrong." Boy, the devil hounds me all the time. But I want to tell you, I got a captain and devil on me. I'm the one that can fight every battle and go into the palace with me. Time of conflict. Isn't it wonderful? Boy, I'm glad I've got one fight in my battles. Bible said the battle is the Lord's. Some of us poor preachers, we just struggle along and fight in the flesh. And when God can do it so easy, all he's got to do is stretch out his arm in the midst of our conflict. And brother, I'll tell you, he can disassemble everybody. Watch this. Little old David got him a lunch and went down to see his brothers, ran into the king up there and said, "Who's that old bully out there in the back?" I said, "Well, that's Goliath. Shh. Goliath had six fingers on this hand, six fingers over. He's the top of the Antichrist." And Goliath said, "I'll make mush out of the crowd." And David said, "Why don't some of you boys do something?" But they belong to the regular Baptists. And they're scared to death. And brother, listen, they wouldn't do a thing. But old David said, "Boys, I'll take that guy on. I know how to fight." Said a lion came out there. I slew him. And said a bear came out, grabbed him, and threw that bird down the hill. And I can take care of that giant. And they put on that armor and all of Saul's armor. And David looked over and said, "Wait a minute. This looks like the Baptist program. I can't fight this." Praise God. I want to tell you something. And he took it off. And the scripture said he went down in the creek and got him five stones. Then he said, "Have you got line torch?" I said, "Why did he get five? Was he afraid he was going to miss?" I said, "No, ma'am. He thought the giant had four brothers. He'd get all four of them." Praise God!
3: I believe David came out there, put that rock or that stone in that swing, and said, I come to you in the name of the Lord. There was an arm. It wasn't David's arm. There was another arm that was going to throw that stone. I believe old David went around once. I believe he went twice. I believe he went around three times. You say, why? Once for the Father, once for the Son, once for the Holy Spirit. Hey, Brother Williams, I'm glad he slew the arm of God to reveal. But I'm from Hendersonville, North Carolina. I brought up in the mountains. I've never been ashamed of it. I used to say, if you wasn't born and reared in three places, I'm sorry for you. A mill village, the country, are the mountains here in bad shape. Now, if you hadn't been, if you wasn't reared in one of those places, you'd be in bad shape. I mean, I'm sorry for you. I like them country folks, don't you? Boy, listen, I like these old mountain folks. I like these mill folks. Boy, they're my kind. You know, I used to pastor a mill church, and I did something no other preacher's ever done. You ought to copy other preachers. I didn't copy them. But as long as I stayed in Greenwood, South Carolina, I went in that cotton mill on each shift. Once a week. I went in the first shift. I'd walk down to the little rooms up. They couldn't hear me, but they'll see me over now. They'd go to shout. They'd come to and listen, you preach to folks when they know you love. I'd go on the second shift. Then once a week, I'd set my clock at 3 o'clock in the morning. I had some of the best old saints that worked on that graveyard. And I'd get up and go down to get out about 3:45. I'd go in that cotton mill. Tell my old folks, glory, down to come old Brother Mason. And I love my people. Boy, I love my people. I preach to them hard. Boy, I preach to, and of course it wasn't as bad then, but I preach men ought to cut their hair. I preach women ought to wear dresses instead of pantsuits. I preach, bless God, that people ought to look right, smell right, walk right. Well, I preach so hard, I even preach against eating Hershey bars because it'd rot out your teeth. Say amen right there. You say, Brother Mace, was you hard? I mean, I was hard on the devil. You go down there. You go down there. I used to pack a church in Columbia, South Carolina. Dismal. I never played checkers in my life. I don't even know anything. I never played checkers till the day. I don't know anything about checkers. I used to pass a little town called Dismal, South Carolina. And I could walk down the main street. Now, you go and ask them if you don't believe it. And they'd be playing checkers in one of those stores, and they wouldn't even members of my church. And somebody said, yonder comes Mace. They'd throw checkerboards. I mean, they'd get rid of the checkerboards. Oh, you say, why? Boy, they said, old Mace said he'll preach on me. Then I'll tell you, said he preaches about everything. I did. Boy, I preach. I preach that people ought to live right. Get in or get out one. Let's go. That's the way it ought to be. I'll tell you something, won't you listen? A hippie comes tomorrow night and sits right there with hair that touches the floor. I'm glad for him to come. He's got a right to come hear me preach. But he don't have a right to get up there and sing, bless God, and get that haircut. Say yes. Oh, listen, we preachers have made a mistake. Listen, a drunk has got a right to come in this revival. But it's wrong to put him up there till he gets saved. And lives right. Brother, it's wrong. I want to tell you something. I've brought up here, and I went to Saluda. You've been to Saluda, South Carolina? I went to school there 5 years. Boy, they're mean up there. They either for you or they're against you. Or they like you. Now, you put it down. I was in the first grade. I was walking down the hall one day. I mean, this is clear. And my mother always told me, said, don't you ever spit on anybody. And I was walking around the hall, first grade. Little old boy spit on me. I said, don't you spit on me, baby. And he said, I'll spit on you. I said, if you spit on me, you'll have teeth for dinner. That's all I want you to know. And that little old mean boy, he spit on me again. He was about the second grade. Me and him went round and round. And up there, I can remember where the hall came together. Right? And me and him got right in that intersection, and I got him down. I said, you holler, Cat. And when, and see, you know, he didn't holler, Cat. You know what he hollered?

gets me down over in the corner, and you know what? I holler, brother! And I'm glad Jesus comes in. Praise God! I'm glad he reveals his arm in conflict. And what a blessing it is. God reveals his arm in conflict. Number 6-7. He reveals his arm in correction. The Bible said in Hebrews chapter 12, for whom the Lord loveth, he also teacheth. And there's some people right in this house tonight. You listen to me. You're going to leave here and go out and find the correcting rod of God on you. You say, I'm dirty and I've got faults and I'm evil and I'm not right with God. Well, you better listen to me. God will put you on the whipping post and God will correct you, mister. I want you to listen to something. I'm going to help you tonight. I don't know how some preachers can get by with stuff. And I'm not fussing at God. I don't see how deacons can get by stuff they do. I really don't. I don't see. I told my wife, Libby, I said, I can't even get by with not praying. Much less getting drunk. I mean, if I just fail to pray, brother, there's something blocks up there. I can't get in. I mean, if I fail to read this book. Well, listen to me. I mean, I don't have to go out here and go to the movies and dance or something. All I've got to do is to fail to do good. But I'm glad, because God won't let me get by with the faith. You know, he said, I love you, mains, and I'm going to keep it straight. And brother, let me tell you something. I'm glad, my friend, God's got a correcting rod. And God's got a place that he'll put you over. And the Bible said he'll correct you. He'll chastise you. He'll whip you. I was preaching down near Augusta one night. Big tent seat, 3,000 people. 20-something years ago. I got through preaching. I stood in there in a little board. And I said, hi, Brother Mason. How you doing? I said, fine. He said, then quit. I said, I know it. I said, God's got to kill him. Boy, that little boy looked at me and said, I don't want God to kill Daddy, Brother Mays. I said, God's going to kill him. Boy's daddy came down and said, Mays, I love you. If I hadn't loved you, wouldn't come. He said, I'll tell you, Mays, I've lost confidence in the church. That means Christ down here at the church. I'll never go back. He said, Mays, I'll tell you, I've lost confidence. But said, I came here, you know. I looked at him, I said, Roy, God's going to beat the devil out of you. Boy, he got mad and grabbed his little boy Sonny and out the door they went. I said, buddy, you put it down. Old Roy's headed for the correction place. Yeah. I was in Dayton, Ohio, 7 months and a half later. I got a telephone call and I said, hello! And the undertaker down there, Warrenville, South Carolina, said, preacher, said, we got little Sonny in the funeral home. Roy wants you to fly down to preach his funeral. That's back before we had jets, had these old piston jobs, took a long time to fly. I went to the preacher and I said, now, preacher, I hate to leave here in Dayton, and you'll have to get somebody to preach tonight and tomorrow night. I've got to go to Augusta, right out of Augusta, Warrenville, South Carolina, to preach a funeral. Boy, I never will forget. I got to the airport and the preacher met me. He said, Brother Mays, I'd quit God. I said, God put me on the correction, just like you told me. I got mad about 8 months ago. He said, I ran out of the tent. I got mad at you. But said, God put me there. He said, because 2 days ago, I got out of the mill. Said, you know, I'm a second hand out to mail. I said, yes, sir. And he said, I got sat down on the front porch and took the Augusta Chronicle. And I was looking at it. And I was sitting down on the porch and said, my little boy came and threw a ball up in the yard and said, hey, Papa! And I reached over and pulled the Augusta Chronicle down and said, hey, Sonny, how you doing, buddy? He said, Papa, why don't you come out and throw the ball with me? And Roy said, I don't feel like it. I worked the mill. I'm tired. And the little boy said, that ain't what I wanted, Daddy. I don't care if you never threw the ball anymore. I said, I want to hear you pray again like you used to. Daddy, I want you to go to Sunday school with me and Mom and church like you used to. And boy, he looked down and he said, I want you to know something. I'll buy your clothes. I'll send your mother. I'm not going back. And he said, Daddy, I got 5 little boys in my class and sweetest little teacher. Daddy, will you go with me Sunday morning? And that aggravated Roy, he took that Augusta Chronicle and pulled it up on him and said, get out of here, Sonny. I'm not going with you Sunday. And little old Sonny took that ball, threw it, and it went out to the Aiken Augusta Highway. And it bounced over the road, and that little boy ran down the ditch and started up over the highway. And 2 boys from Aiken, South Carolina, making 85 or 90, topped the hill. And Roy said, I'd pull that old Augusta Chronicle back, straightened it up, it's all messed up, got it back up to my face, and I heard tires squealing, and I pulled that paper down. Just in time to see that car hit loose and it knocked him 20 feet into the beach crossroad. Said, oh God.

0: said, I threw that newspaper down and said, God, you've done it. Said, I jumped over the rail of that fence, ran across the yard into the highway, and said, it'd been raining, and said, little son is down there in a ditch. And I picked him up and got mud and blood, held him up in my arms. The lady said, I'm calling the ambulance. Boy, I'm calling the ambulance. And he said, my little boy was choking to death on his own blood. And said, as the blood ran down my arm, he said, Daddy, will you go to Sunday school with me Sunday? And he said, I reached over and kissed the blood. He said he was bleeding out of his eyes, bleeding out of his ears, bleeding out of his nose, bleeding out of his mouth. And said it before he choked to death. I said, Sonny, I'll be there Sunday. And every Sunday from now on, he said, God is whipping me. He said, Mays, that's 2 days ago at the funeral that day. Before I got ready to go out to the airport that night and go back to Dayton, Ohio, we went down to the grave, and guess he beat us there. He's kneeling on the grave, had his knees up in the flowers, there on that grave, holding his Bible, singing, where he leads me, I'll follow. I'll go where you want me to go. I'll do what you want me to do. We snapped his picture. I've still got his picture on my desk in Atlanta, Georgia. Him kneeling on those flowers. Sunday morning came, they dismissed them to go to their classes. Brother Roy went downstairs where the 5 and 6 year old boys were. He walked in, and there were 5 little boys crying, sitting in a chair. Said, Brother Roy, there's Sonny C. He's in heaven today. He won't be with us this morning. Roy said to the teacher, do you mind if I sit where he sat? She said, no, Brother Roy, but I'll get you a big chair. He said, no. And he said, I'll lay my leg over his chair, lean up against the wall, and look up and tell him, Sonny, tell Jesus, I'm at Sunday school this morning. Oh, he said, Brother Mays, God revealed his arm in correction. And I believe God's speaking to people right here in this house tonight. And brother, God can reveal his arm in correction. Ever hit by him. My throat's better. Thank you for praying.
1: Isaiah said, somebody's been giving a false report out.
0: Said, we've been talking about God, but no arm has been revealed. Oh, said, we've been bragging on heaven, and heaven hadn't been heard from. Said, who believed our report? To whom had the arm of the Lord been revealed? Oh, he said, you've seen God's arm. Now, friends, some of you tonight, you're going right out of this house, stubborn, rebellious. God's going to put that arm of correction on you. And I want to tell you when God does. Oh, you say, preacher, what'll happen? You wished 1,000 times you'd obeyed God. You'd wished 1,000 times you'd obeyed God. Father, Lord, you laid on my heart to preach on the revealing of the arm of God. Oh, Lord, I believe that we're in your will. And I believe that these people, precious folk, have come. But God, there's some that's not clean. There's some that have been playing hypocritical. There's some that are cold and indifferent and backslidden. There's some, God, that don't know they're saved. They're in doubt. They have no assurance. And then, God, there's some here tonight. They know if they were to die, they'd fall in hell. Oh, God, speak to every soul in this house tonight. Don't let a person be disobedient to the wooing of the Spirit. In Jesus' name, amen, amen. Won't you look this way just a minute? We'll have our brother come down. We won't lead us a song. We won't sing long. We'll have those to go to the instruments, preacher's daughter and young man. We're going to sing in just a moment. You know what I do for you? Brother, listen to me. God's going to reveal that arm. You know what I'd do? I'd get up. I'd run to this altar. I wouldn't worry about my husband. I wouldn't worry about my wife. I wouldn't worry about my children. I wouldn't worry about my sister, my brother, my neighbors. I'd say, God, I'm going to go and obey the Holy Ghost today before God reveals that arm in correction. Would you bow your head just a moment while they're getting ready to sing? Just a moment. Just a moment. Keep that head bowed. I'm going to talk to you just a minute. How many at night say, preacher, thank God, I know I'm saved. Now, wait a minute.
2: And you say, preacher,
0: I know I'm totally committed to God. Everything's on the blood. I mean, you've had total commitment. Would you slip up that hand and let me see it there? Don't lift it up unless you can say that. I mean, there's something there. Don't you lift up your hand. I'd be afraid. God bless you tonight. God bless you. All right, take your hand. Number two, would you listen to me now? How many Christians say, Brother Mays, I couldn't lift up my hand. I'm honest tonight. I was afraid to stick up my hand. I know that there's some things in my life displeasing the Lord. And preacher, that sermon was for me. Hold up your hand. Let me see it. Lift it up high. Come on. That's right. God bless you. God bless you. God bless you. God bless you. Amen. God bless you. God bless you. God bless you. Amen. God bless you. God bless you. That's right. Be honest tonight. Yes, God bless you. You be honest tonight. God wants to do something in this meeting. Oh, the Lord wants to stir our hearts. Now, you take your hand out. Imagine there's 40 people in this house who raised a hand. That's about 1/4 of people here. In this service tonight, I can usually estimate the crowd. It's about 200 or 180. Now, you listen to me. Are you listening? There's some people here that didn't raise a hand either way. That means you're lost. Well, you say, preacher, that means that you're standing on dangerous ground. God may reveal his arm and come in judgment to you tonight. And death may swallow you up before you get home. How many people say, preacher, I'm not saved, but I want you to remember me in prayer. Hold up that hand. Let me see it tonight. Lift it up. Let me see it. God bless you. Amen. It's another. Come on. Lift up your hand. Let me see it tonight. Come on. While I wait just a moment. One. It's another. Let me see that hand. Brother Mays, I'm not saved. Yes, God bless you. It's another. Is another? Is another? Anywhere in the house? Let me see that hand. Is there one more? Our Father, I thank you for these. Oh, God, that raised their hands. I pray that on the first stanza, everyone that raised a hand run this altar. Oh, God, may they do business tonight. May they not wait till the arm of God's revealed in chastisement. Oh, Lord, may they not wait till the arm of God has been revealed in wrath. But I pray tonight that every soul in this house that raised a hand, every person in this house that needs God, every person in this house that needs to get some things cleaned up and confessed up, that this will be the night when they'll run to this altar. Oh, God, if they're not clean, you said to that leper, be thou clean. No, God, you want every person cleansed and ready and clean tonight. And Father, we're going to look to you now. In Jesus' name, may they come. Amen. Amen. Look this way. Don't see what, brother?
3: A1.
0: Number 81. Now, let me say this. I don't think you need a book. Every one of us know that by heart. But if you don't know it, you can turn to 81. And we're going to stand. Now, folks, if you've been in my meetings, and some of you have been coming for 35 years, I see folks here tonight that I preached to 30-something years ago. And I love you, and I'm glad you came. But I want God to do something this week. I want folks to answer God. I want folks to obey the Spirit of God. I want folks to do what God tells them. And if you raise your hand, whatever that need is, this altar's long. Brother, we can meet you here at this altar. God will meet you. And while we stand, begin singing that first stanza. Come on, the first stanza, not the second, but on the first stanza. Let's everybody stand. Let's everybody sing. Come on tonight. While we sing, you come on the first stanza. We're going to sing. All right? Yes. Oh, you say, preacher, God's speaking to me. Come on. You raise that hand. We're going to pray with you. Step right out tonight. Come on. Just come on out tonight. Just come on out tonight. Just come on out. That raise your hands. Come on. God's dealing with you. Sing the second stanza. Coming on. All right? Come

0: I want you to bow your head just a moment, every head bowed. I want to ask you something tonight. I want you to give me Judgment Day honesty. Are you listening? Judgment Day honesty in this service. Have you done what God wanted you to do? Several of you raised your hands and you just closed up on God. And you said, "Preacher, I raised my hand and I didn't obey." You're going to answer to God. You wait till God reveals that honor. I mean, you wait till God starts collecting. God said, "I will repay," said, "Vengeance belongs to me." I tell you, there's 25 more people in this house at least, maybe 30, that ought to be in this hall right now. God's dealing with you. I want you to do two things, and then we're going to sing that last answer. And we're going to pray with these that come, these that will be coming.
1: 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The title of the message was, "To Whom is the Arm of the Lord Revealed?" 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
1: With SRN News, I'm Ron Taylor. The U.S. strikes bridges and collapses a tower at a key port in Iran.
2: The Trump administration has expanded its airstrike campaign against Iran by hitting more bridges, electrical equipment, and collapsing a tower at a key Iranian port. The highway and railway bridge strikes appeared aimed at cutting off Bandar Abbas, Iran's main port, from roads leading into the Islamic Republic's central region onward to Tehran, the capital. While other routes are still open, the US strikes could expand further, potentially disrupting both the movement of military material and goods needed for Iran's 90 million people. The U.S. aim is to pressure Tehran to ease its chokehold on the Strait of Hormuz. I'm Charles Tillesma.
1: Federal health officials have identified lettuce from Mexico served by Taco Bell locations across five states as a source of the widespread outbreak of diarrhea-causing parasite Cyclospora.
3: The Centers for Disease Control and Prevention confirmed the source and warned consumers not to eat shredded iceberg lettuce from Taco Bell restaurants in Indiana, Kentucky, Michigan, Ohio, and West Virginia. Officials have identified a single supplier of the lettuce. The federal warnings to consumers didn't identify the company, but a federal official who was briefed on the investigation and not authorized to discuss it told the AP it was Taylor Farms in Salinas, California. I'm Haya Panjwani.
1: First responders in storm-battered Texas are again rushing to people that are trapped in high waters after more heavy rain widened the danger from floods that have killed at least two and left hundreds more in need of rescue. A week of punishing downpours dumped more than 2 feet in some areas as of Friday. Millions across the Great Lakes, Northeast, and Mid-Atlantic states are muddling through another day of hazy, unhealthy air from smoke from wildfires in Minnesota and Canada as they push south and east. 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There's a new ranking of religious freedom in the U.S.
4: It comes from First Liberty Institute's Center for Religion, Culture, and Democracy, and this year it puts Arkansas at number one with a score of 89%. Tennessee is number two, followed by Florida. Rounding out the top ten in order are Montana, Illinois, Mississippi, Ohio, Idaho, South Carolina, and Washington. Finishing last overall in religious freedom is New York. Vermont, Michigan, and California are also around the bottom. Michael Harrington reporting.
1: In rare congressional testimony, Supreme Court justices have shared chilling stories about the threats they're increasingly facing in public life, especially when deciding cases touching on such hot-button issues as abortion. Justices Amy Coney Barrett and Elenga King had testified in House and Senate committees and appealed for more security funding for members of the High Court. Barrett said she had to take a bulletproof vest home in the weeks leading up to the repeal of Roe v. Wade. This is SRN News. The world may soon have a new way to transport oil out of the Persian Gulf.
5: U.S. companies have signed roughly $60 billion worth of agreements and partnerships with the Iraqi government, including deals intended to create alternative routes for shipping oil out of the region. It's not clear how soon the oil deals signed on Friday would be able to create viable alternatives to the Strait of Hormuz. That's a waterway through which about a fifth of the world's oil currently flows. Goldman Sachs estimates that pipelines in just one country could take at least 2.5 years to complete. Pipelines would travel through two or more countries. Bob Agner reporting.
1: It's unclear how much, if at all, smoke from Canadian wildfires will affect the World Cup final between Argentina and Spain on Sunday. Conditions improved in the New York City area and northern New Jersey Friday after the air quality was hazardous Thursday. Rain expected through the weekend. Well, cloud if the forecast for kickoff. More at srnnews.com.
6: I asked my father one day, I said, "Father, who was Jesus?" My father said, "My son, Jesus isn't gone. Jesus is. In Genesis, he's the creator. He's the true beginning and the infallible word. Jesus is the seed of the woman. He's Abel's lamb. He's Noah's ark. He's Abraham's ram, Isaiah's well, Jacob's ladder, and Joseph's dream. In Exodus, Jesus is the lamb and the blood of the Passover. In Leviticus, the tabernacle and the priesthood. In Numbers, he's God's provision in a cloud by day and a pillar of fire by night. And in Deuteronomy, Jesus is a great prophet, like Moses, who would lead his people into a promised land. In Joshua, he's the scarlet thread, that tie that binds our hearts in Christian love. In Judges, he's the jawbone of the ass. In Ruth, the redeemer of the kinsmen. And in 1 and 2 Samuel, Jesus is the sweet singer of Israel. In 1 and 2 Kings, he's the temple in the Holy of Holies. In 1 and 2 Chronicles and Ezra, he's the restoration of the backslider. And in Nehemiah and Esther, he's the victory for the Christian. On Job, we know of Jesus' patience and trust. And in Psalms, the poet, the shepherd, and the great choir. In Proverbs, he's wisdom, and in Ecclesiastes, the teacher of that wisdom. And in Song of Solomon, he's the rose of Sharon and the lily of the valley. In Isaiah, he's a wonderful and mighty God, the Prince of Peace, and yet the suffering Savior. For in Jeremiah, he's the balm of Gilead. In Lamentations, the weeping prophet. And yet in Ezekiel, he's the wheel in the middle of the wheel. In Daniel, the fourth man in the furnace. In Hosea, he is the regatherer of Israel. And in Joel, Jesus is the poured out baptism in the Holy Spirit. In Amos, he's the eternal kingdom. In Obadiah, the deliverer. In Jonah, he's the God of second chances. In Micah, he's the millennia. In Nahum, Habakkuk, and Zephaniah, the day of the Lord. In Haggai and Zechariah, he's our coming revival. And in Malachi, Jesus is our precious Savior, rising with healing in his wings. In Matthew, he's the King. In Mark, he's the Savior. In Luke, he's man. In John, he's God. In the Acts, he's the Holy Spirit. In Romans, he's grace. In 1 and 2 Corinthians, he's the gift of the Spirit. In Galatians, Ephesians, Philippians, and Colossians, he's our new covenant. And in 1 and 2 Thessalonians, our blessed hope. We see the person of Jesus in 1 and 2 Timothy as the preacher and the deacon. In Titus and Philemon, he's the pastor. In Hebrews, our great high priest. In James, our great healer. In 1 and 2 Peter, he's precious blood. In 1, 2, and 3 John, he's perfect love. And in the book of Jude, Jesus is that original faith and that old-time religion.

Isn't it wonderful to sit and say this morning, through his blood, I am now saved? We have been washed from our sins. Our guilt has been taken away. We are no longer at odds with God. We're no longer guilty. We're no longer enemies. But we've been made nigh unto God through Jesus Christ and his precious blood. And we become sons and daughters of the Most High. Hey, listen to this over here in Romans chapter 8. And you know what? I've been adopted twice. Do you know that? Probably some of you know it. But I was adopted when I was a little boy. And I thank the Lord for that adoption because he put me in a godly home. Christian parents brought me up to know the truth. And later on in my life, I got saved. But here it says, listen to this. He says, are you ready? Verse 12, therefore, brethren, we are debtors not to the flesh to live after the flesh. For if we live after the flesh, ye shall die. But if ye through the Spirit do mortify the deeds of the body, ye shall live. For as many as are led by the Spirit of God, they are the sons of God. For ye have not received the spirit of bondage again to fear, but ye have received the spirit of adoption, whereby we cry, Abba, Father. How about this? This gets some people really all worked up. You know, you can call him Daddy. You can call him Papa. He's your father, and he wants that intimate relationship with you. He wants that intercourse with you, and he wants you to come to him just like that. The Spirit itself beareth witness with our spirit that we are the children of God. And if children, then heirs, heirs of God, and joint heirs with Christ. If so be that we suffer with him, that we may be also glorified together. And then here's these words of admonishment. Are you ready? For I reckon that the sufferings of this present time are not worthy to be compared with the glory which shall be revealed in us. Praise the Lord. Highlander singing, Men Satisfied, Buddy Merrick narrative. Jesus is 16 minutes after 4. This is your Midnight Watch. My name is Brother Ward David Gillett. Glad to be with you this morning. Merry Christmas. Oh, I'm sorry. No, it's not even Happy New Year. Happy Independence Month. How about that? 250 years we've been a nation. And as long as the Lord doesn't come back, I hope we'll be a nation for many, many, many, many, many more years. But I want him to come back tomorrow. I mean today, this morning. That'd be a blessing. I'd love to go be with him. How about you? And it's once again, it's 75 degrees outside here in Greenville, South Carolina. Fair today, mostly sunny, then a 40% chance of thunderstorms, a high of 93. Tonight, 30% chance of thunderstorms, then mostly cloudy, a low of 74. Sunday, the Lord's Day, mostly sunny, and then a 30% chance of thunderstorms, a high of 93. Sunday night, a 30% chance of thunderstorms, a low of 73. Monday, mostly sunny, then a 30% chance of thunderstorms later in the day, a high of 91. Monday night, a 30% chance of thunderstorms, a low of 73. And then Tuesday, mostly sunny, high of 92 degrees. 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They sponsor in honor of their church's anniversary. And our WTBI internet sponsor for today is Irene Bell. Sister Bell of Flat Rock, North Carolina. This is in honor of WTBI Radio, also in memory of her daughter in heaven, Violet Bell. We do thank Bethel Calvary Baptist Church and Sister Irene Bell for being our day sponsor and internet sponsor because they do help cover the listener's portion of our operating expenses for the WTBI Radio Ministries. Well, we got some music coming up here these next few hours. Right now, we're going to turn over to West Coast Baptist College. Well done. Pensacola Christian College, I Am Redeemed. Hiles Anderson Baptist College, The Value of One. Glory Bound, Walking in the Flame.

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Places are available from kindergarten through senior high. 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For enrollment information, the telephone number is 864-269-2760. 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You are also welcome to visit the school website, tabernaclebaptistschool.org.

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1: With SRN News, I'm Ron Taylor. A member of President Trump's cabinet says he is ready to go after voter fraud.
2: A day after President Trump revived falsehoods about voter fraud, Homeland Security Secretary Mark Wayne Mullen talked about election fraud.
3: If you are an illegal or you're voting illegally, we will hunt you down. We will find you.
2: In a White House briefing, Mullen also threatened fines, even prison time, for state election officials who refused to hand over sensitive voter data. Mullen's comments come as a federal judge blocked the use of DHS's updated system, citing voter privacy and the fact it can result in the wrongful purging of eligible voters. President Trump has tried to use his 2020 loss to Joe Biden to justify his push to pass a strict voter ID bill. Ed Donahue, Washington.
1: The flooding devastation continues in Texas.
4: Downpours dumped more than 2 feet of rain across parts of South and Central Texas over the past week, swelling rivers, cutting off communities, and washing out roads. In Uvalde, Texas, where a section of bridge collapsed due to flooding on the Nueces River, Governor Greg Abbott thanked responders who rushed to rescue hundreds of people trapped by high waters.
5: The state is going to work with local officials to expedite things like debris removal and to accelerate the rebuilding process.
4: As the water recedes, residents like Sandra Gomez are returning to a messy cleanup.
6: Mud is all throughout the house.
4: I'm Jennifer King.
1: The U.S. and Iran have exchanged strikes aimed at infrastructure and military targets as their battle over the Strait of Hormuz intensifies. The region has endured days of back-and-forth attacks in a conflict increasingly focused on the control of the strait. Central Command said early today it had hit surveillance sites, military logistics infrastructure, underground weapon storage, and maritime capabilities, with reports of strikes from Kuwait now, even in Jordan and Iraq, while air sirens also sounded in Bahrain. This is SRN News.
7: 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That's 269-5576. And this message is sponsored by a grant from Climate Control of Easley.

Amen. Just like those three Hebrew boys, there was one in the midst with them. Looked like the Son of Man. Oh, here we go. I gotta learn to stop this, don't I? But it looks like the Son of Man. And you know, as we walk through this fire in the world, walking through the flames, walking through the kiln that he walks us through, he's there with us. And he's strengthening us. He's helping us. And he wants us to encourage one another. He wants us to, can I tell you what he wants us to do? As he told Peter, he said, I have prayed for you. I've prayed for you. When thou art converted, strengthen the brethren. Amen. Glory Bound Quartet, walking in the flames, Hiles Anderson Baptist College, the value of one. Here we go with the Barker family. After all, Good Shepherd Quartet, sweeter and sweeter than the Hart family. What a beautiful day.

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2: Thank you.

Well, praise the Lord. You probably thought I got lost there for a minute, but I didn't. I was looking, and I noticed that the song was over, so I said, it's about time for me to talk. That was the Raines Family, You Stay the Same. Good Shepherd Quartet, Sweeter and Sweeter. Coming up next, the Davis Brothers, There's Still Power. Ted Mullins Family, Let Me Walk With You, Jesus. And then at the top of the hour, after the news, Florida Boys, His Perfect Love. Then the Psalms 46 time. Here we go.

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1: With SRN News, I'm Ron Taylor. A member of President Trump's cabinet says he is ready to go after voter fraud.
2: A day after President Trump revived falsehoods about voter fraud, Homeland Security Secretary Mark Wayne Mullen talked about election fraud.
3: If you are an illegal or you're voting illegally, we will hunt you down. We will find you.
2: In a White House briefing, Mullen also threatened fines, even prison time, for state election officials who refused to hand over sensitive voter data. Mullen's comments come as a federal judge blocked the use of DHS's updated system, citing voter privacy and the fact it can result in the wrongful purging of eligible voters. President Trump is trying to use his 2020 loss to Joe Biden to justify his push to pass a strict voter ID bill. Ed Donahue, Washington.
1: The flooding devastation continues in Texas.
4: Downpours dumped more than 2 feet of rain across parts of South and Central Texas over the past week, swelling rivers, cutting off communities, and washing out roads. In Uvalde, Texas, where a section of bridge collapsed due to flooding on the Nueces River, Governor Greg Abbott thanked responders who rushed to rescue hundreds of people trapped by high waters.
5: The state is going to work with local officials to expedite things like debris removal and to accelerate the rebuilding process.
4: As the water recedes, residents like Sandra Gomez are returning to a messy cleanup.
6: Mud is all throughout the house.
4: I'm Jennifer King.
1: The U.S. and Iran have exchanged strikes aimed at infrastructure and military targets as their battle over the Strait of Hormuz intensifies. The region has endured days of back-and-forth attacks in a conflict increasingly focused on the control of the strait. Central Command said early today it had hit surveillance sites, military logistics infrastructure, underground weapon storage, and maritime capabilities, with reports of strikes from Kuwait now, even in Jordan and Iraq, while air sirens also sounded in Bahrain. This is SRN News. It's not too early to be thinking about Christmas.
7: First Liberty Institute and the law firm Jones Day have sent a demand letter to the state of Connecticut. At issue is a policy barring all religious displays, including nativity scenes, from the lobby of the state capitol in Hartford. First Liberty argues that, quote, the Constitution does not forbid the display of a nativity scene at the state capitol, and the denial of such a request based on its religious nature violates the free speech clause. Michael Harrington reporting.
1: Clergymen and other evangelical leaders are warning about the dangers of a new type of gambling prediction markets. Kalshi and Polymarket and other rapidly growing markets allow people to make wagers on real-life events in the news. Critics say this kind of betting could influence events such as elections. There have already been cases of staffers working on statewide campaigns admitting to using inside information about candidates' performance in the polls to buy low on their candidates' electoral prospects. This is SRN News. AI once again sinks the markets.
8: A sell-off for AI winners got worse and pulled stock markets lower worldwide. The S&P 500 fell 1% Friday. The index closed out its first losing week in the last three and only its third since March. The Dow lost 406 points. That's about 0.8%. The NASDAQ Composite sank 1.4%. Nvidia was the heaviest weight on the market and fell 2.2%. The worries about whether AI stocks have shot too high dragged down Asian markets even more sharply. Oil prices jumped again on worries about the war with Iran. The yield on the 10-year Treasury eased to 4.55%. Seth Sitone, New York.
1: U.S. companies have signed roughly $60 billion in agreements and partnerships with the Iraqi government, including deals intended to create alternative routes for shipping oil out of the Persian Gulf. It's not clear when the oil deals signed yesterday will be able to create viable alternatives. This is SRN News.

Amen. Just as Pastor Aiken would say, plus nothing, minus nothing. We're there for Jesus' sake, not because of us, because there's nothing in us that would warrant or even merit or even excite God, because we were sinners, born in sin. But I'm glad today he's made us righteous through the Lamb of God, which taketh away the sin of the world. His name is Jesus. And that's why we'll be there. All grace, all because of Calvary, all because of what Jesus did, all because of his blood. Praise the Lord. Well, we're in Psalms 46. That was Doug Hopper right there. I'll be there because of grace. Florida Boys, His Perfect Love. And we've been discussing this first verse, but we'll just do a little recap of what has taken place so far. God is our refuge. I'm glad today our refuge is in Jesus Christ. God is our refuge. We could take refuge in him through prayer, right? We have that access to the Father. We have that confidence, right? We have all that we need in Christ Jesus. We can run to Jesus. The righteous runneth in to Jesus. If I'm not mistaken, I think that's one of the Proverbs today. If I want to see here, let's see here. I read it earlier. The name of the Lord is a strong tower. The righteous runneth into it and is safe. And that is Proverbs 18, verse 10. So we see that God is our refuge. In other words, he's our shelter. He's our pavilion. He's our strong tower. He's our fortress. He's our hope. We hope. We're anchored in the hope. And that hope is Christ Jesus. And it's a place of shelter, hope, and a place of trust. We can trust God. We can trust Christ. We can trust his word. We can trust the working of the Holy Spirit in us. And strength. He's our strength. So in other words, he's our security, our force. His majesty, his praise. He is the one that gives us the boldness. He's so bold and powerful. And he strengthens us. Over there in 2 Corinthians chapter 1, he talks about how he is the God of all comfort. Can I tell you, God is our refuge and comfort, our strength. And then a very, very, that word very is very. That means, are you ready for this? Vehemently, holy, speedily, diligently, exceeding fast. He is right there. He is our aid. He's our helper. He's our comforter. Hey, he's our succor. In other words, our aid, our help. And he's there to help us. Hey, what does it say in Hebrews over here? Hebrews chapter, chapter 13. Let me get to chapter 13. He says this, verse 6, he says, so that we may boldly say, the Lord is my helper, and I will not fear what man shall do unto me. We have nothing to fear, but he's a very presence. His omnipresence is all around us. His presence or his spirit is in us. Oh, Lord. Present to come forth. He is very present to come forth, right? To help in trouble. What a God. What a Savior. What a book. What a Bible. Here we go with McCamey's Keep Moving Along.

song, yes. Oh, onward, Christian soldiers marching as to war with the cross of Jesus going on before. The Bible says in John 17:17, verse 15, I pray not that thou shouldest take them out of the world, but that thou shouldest keep them from the evil. They are not of the world, even as I am not of the world. Sanctify them through thy truth. Thy word is truth. Oh, I'm glad for the word of God. How about you? That was the McCamies. Keep moving along. Doug Hopper, I'll be there because of grace. Florida boys, his perfect love. 75 degrees outside right now. Overcast here. Well, I'm sorry. Fair here in Greenville, South Carolina today. Mostly sunny. Then a 40% chance of thunderstorms. 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It is 17 minutes after 5, Saturday, July 18th. 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Here we go with Carol Roberson, I've Got the Lord. Lance Carpenter, The Anchor Holds, Justice Family, My Soul is Satisfied. The Swordsman, Waiting for His Return. Then the Lawsons, When I Pass Through the Gate.

The 2026 National Conference for the Rock of Ages Ministries is coming up at Tabernacle Baptist Church in Greenville, South Carolina. The meeting will be held July the 26th through the 30th. Since 1977, Rock of Ages has been sending the gospel around the world through the revival teams, the chaplains, the foreign fields, Lovely Ladies Ministry, the juvenile ministries, the public school ministry with Character Under Construction, the military outreach, the printing ministry, the education department, the Prisoners Bible Institute, and Rock of Ages digital platform with preaching, singing, and discipleship for inmate tablets. Services will be Sunday at 10 a.m. and 11 a.m., Sunday evening at 6 p.m., Tuesday, Wednesday, and Thursday morning at 9 a.m., and Monday through Thursday at 7 p.m. Preachers include Dr. Joe Arthur, Pastor Eddie Davis, Evangelist Brian McBride, and Pastor Ricky Gravely. Singers include the Raines family and the Daugherty sisters. Pastor Dr. Doug Benton of the Tabernacle Baptist Church and Dr. Terry Ellis, President of Rock of Ages Ministries, cordially invite you to this great meeting. 2 Corinthians 4:5 says, "For we preach not ourselves, but Christ Jesus the Lord, and ourselves your servants for Jesus' sake." The 2026 Rock of Ages Ministries National Conference, July 26th through the 30th. Come be with us as we magnify the Lord and exalt His name together.

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1: With SRN News, I'm Ron Taylor. In his nationwide address Thursday evening, President Trump again called on Congress to ensure ballot integrity by passing the Save America Act. On the Salem News program this week on Capitol Hill with Tony Perkins, House Speaker Mike Johnson predicts that may be coming a fact as early as next week, tying the legislation to a major reconciliation bill.
2: Desperate times call for desperate measures. The reason we have to get Reconciliation 3.0 done, it is the vehicle for us to deliver the Save America Act to the president's desk. It is the only way to do it, because remember, there's no way to get 60 votes for Save America in the Senate. The Democrats just simply won't go along with that, and you've only got 53 Republicans. We're going to make it a reconciliation matter, tying it to the budget with a fiscal impact that will qualify it for that process so we can pass it with 51 votes in the Senate and finally take care of this problem.
1: Speaker Johnson's complete interview on how the Save America Act could be passed soon will be heard when this week on Capitol Hill is broadcast, beginning at 10 a.m. Eastern Time later this morning on the Salem News Channel. Smoke from wildfires burning in Canada and Minnesota drifting southeast, making problems for people. Samuel Etienne, who is visiting Chicago, says the smoke from the wildfires forced him to buy a mask and an emergency inhaler.
3: I do have asthma, but it rarely comes out, but something like this will definitely trigger it. So I wanted to be 100% certain I wouldn't have to, like, you know, run to the ER or anything like that.
1: Air quality warnings are expected to remain in effect through the weekend. President Trump says Darlene Graham, the sister of the late Lindsey Graham, has his support to run for a full term to replace her brother in the Senate. Graham is serving the remaining months of her late brother Lindsey Graham's Senate term, but she's weighing a possible run for a full term. Lindsey Graham's funeral services will include services in Washington and in South Carolina. This is SRN News.
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You know, I'm out in the public a lot, and I talk to a whole lot of folks about salvation and the Lord Jesus Christ and the blood that was shed and repentance and invite people to Christ. And you start talking about heaven, and you got people around you, they sit and say, well, I'm good. I know Jesus. And then you start talking about heaven, and they look at you like you're just a lost good. They just look at you like they don't even know what you're talking about. Can I tell you why they don't know what I'm talking about? It's because they don't have the Holy Spirit. They're not born again. They don't know the Lord. They're just lying. You have liars in the world today, folks. But we still preach the gospel. And I'm glad that we have these songs of heaven right here at WTBI to encourage the saint, knowing that we have something to look for. We have that hope and that blessed assurance of that great, glorious appearing of our great God and Savior, Jesus Christ. Amen. Praise the Lord. Here we go with the Lawsons. I'm sorry, that was the Lawsons. When I pass through the gates, the swordsman waiting for his return. Here we go with the Carolina Boys one more time. Quartet, claim the promises. By grace, God can. High road, only by the blood. Victorious valley, the answer. Then the Swatako family through the eyes of Lazarus.

It's homecoming time again here at Tabernacle Baptist Church. Since 1952, we have been proclaiming the gospel of Jesus Christ to the upstate and around the world. Our pastor, Dr. Doug Benton, continues to send forth the truth of the Bible through our pulpit here at Tabernacle, as well as through TBMI, the Christian School, the Baptist College, the Media Group, WTBI Radio, the Children's Home, the Bookstore, and many other avenues. Coming up this Sunday, July the 19th, we will be celebrating 74 years of steadfastness as we continue to move forward. And we would love to see you. Come enjoy a latte in the Overflow Coffee Shop when we open at 9 a.m. Or perhaps enjoy the Lawson family singing at 10:30 or the Hinkle family singing at 2:30. Pastor Benton will be preaching in the morning service. Brian Coates will be preaching in the afternoon service. 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
1: With SRN News, I'm Ron Taylor. In his nationwide address Thursday evening, President Trump again called on Congress to ensure ballot integrity by passing the Save America Act. On the Salem News program this week on Capitol Hill with Tony Perkins, House Speaker Mike Johnson predicts that may be coming a fact as early as next week, tying the legislation to a major reconciliation bill.
2: Desperate times call for desperate measures. The reason we have to get Reconciliation 3.0 done, it is the vehicle for us to deliver the Save America Act to the president's desk. It is the only way to do it, because remember, there's no way to get 60 votes for Save America in the Senate. The Democrats just simply won't go along with that, and you've only got 53 Republicans. We're going to make it a reconciliation matter, tying it to the budget with a fiscal impact that will qualify it for that process so we can pass it with 51 votes in the Senate and finally take care of this problem.
1: Speaker Johnson's complete interview on how the Save America Act could be passed soon will be heard when this week on Capitol Hill is broadcast beginning at 10 a.m. Eastern Time later this morning on the Salem News Channel. Smoke from wildfires burning in Canada and Minnesota drifting southeast making problems for people. Samuel Etienne, who is visiting Chicago, says the smoke from the wildfires forced him to buy a mask and an emergency inhaler.
3: I do have asthma, but it rarely comes out, but something like this will definitely trigger it. So I wanted to be 100% certain I wouldn't have to, like, you know, run to the ER or anything like that.
1: Air quality warnings are expected to remain in effect through the weekend. President Trump says Darlene Graham, the sister of the late Lindsey Graham, has his support to run for a full term to replace her brother in the Senate. Graham is serving the remaining months of her late brother Lindsey Graham's Senate term, but she's weighing a possible run for a full term. Lindsey Graham's funeral services will include services in Washington and in South Carolina. This is SRN News. New Hampshire strikes a blow for parental rights.
4: If a mom or dad in the state wants to know if their child is living as the opposite sex in school, teachers and school administrators now have to tell them. Republican Governor Kelly Ayotte has signed a bill to that effect into law, adding New Hampshire to a growing list of states that are addressing the problem. Republican State Senator Tim Lang says, quote, when a parent asks a question of the school, they should get an answer, and the answer should be honest and truthful. Michael Harrington reporting.
1: The U.S. Commission on International Religious Freedom is sounding an alarm about persecution of Christians in Somalia. The Muslim terror group Al-Shabaab is responsible for the attacks, but the government is a problem also. In a new report, the commission says currently no churches operate in the Somali and Christians use extreme caution when meeting in groups, often in private homes. The Constitution does not permit any form of religious conversion, and the government restricts evangelization. This is SRN News. New polling and election forecasts are giving Republicans some fresh optimism about holding on to those coveted House seats in next year's midterms. Correspondent John Scott files this report tonight.
5: Democrats still lead the generic congressional ballot, but a new RMG research survey shows that advantage shrinking to just 2 points, 47-45%. Analysts say soft Republican voters appear to be returning to the GOP. Meanwhile, major election forecasters, including Crystal Ball, Cook Political Report, and Inside Elections, now show Republicans with a slight edge in the battle for House control. And in North Carolina's key Senate race, Republican Michael Whatley trails former Governor Roy Cooper by only 4 points in a Democratic-sponsored poll. John Scott reporting.
1: 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I'm Ron Taylor.

Amen. Your grace is what our hearts always hunger for. I was sitting here thinking of this verse right here. I think it's in Psalms 42. Some of you know right where I'm going. You know, we should have a hunger and thirst, not only for his grace and mercy, but for him. You know, animals are out in the wilderness. They're out in the woods. You have this thing called a deer. Listen to this. As the hart panteth after the water brooks, after the hart, the deer, panteth after the water brooks, so panteth my soul after thee, O God. My soul thirsteth for God, for the living God. When shall I come and appear before God? I was sitting here thinking about Jesus when he said, I thirst on the cross. He was thirsting for his God, for his Father. He was thirsting knowing that he was getting ready to take our sin. But you know what? Because of that, now we can thirst after him. I trust you're thirsting after the Lord of hosts, the Lord God Almighty. One day we're going to stand before him and praise the Lord. The Britton Family and Friends, Wonderful Merciful Savior and Simple Faith Quartet. Mercy. The theme this half hour here is mercy. Mercy. I'm glad that his mercy endureth forever. It is Saturday, July 18th, year of the Lord 2026. It's 11 minutes after 6 in the morning, 74 degrees outside right now here in Greenville, South Carolina. 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Today, mostly sunny, a high of 93. And then later in the day, a 40% chance of thunderstorms. Tonight, 30% chance of thunderstorms, then mostly clear, a low of 74. And on our homecoming day here at Tabernacle Baptist Church, Sunday, the Lord's Day, mostly sunny, then a 30% chance of thunderstorms. A high of 93 degrees. If you have no place to go to church Sunday, you're looking for a Bible-believing church, I want to invite you personally to Tabernacle Baptist Church. 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Here we go with new Mercy music, Mercy in the Storm. And then the Palmetto State Quartet, Mercy is Mine. West Coast Baptist College, Mercy Tree. And then Down East Boys, Jesus, Have Mercy on Me. And then another one, well, we have another number by the Dixie Melody Boys, Thank You, Lord, for Your Blessings.

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0: with SRN News. I'm Ron Taylor. Homeland Security officials say election security remains a top priority for the Trump administration.
1: Homeland Security Secretary Mark Wayne Mullen says the administration will aggressively pursue voter fraud cases following President Trump's address to the nation. During the speech, the president cited DHS findings showing more than 270,000 non-citizens are registered on voter rolls and raised concerns about vulnerabilities in electronic voting and ballot counting systems. The administration says those vulnerabilities pose a major cyber threat and an election security nightmare. Willie Nelson, The White House.
0: At a FIFA reception yesterday, President Trump says the 2026 World Cup has been a resounding success.
2: I want to congratulate every team that made the 2026 World Cup one of the all-time greatest sporting events in history. And I think beyond a sporting event, this has been not just a sporting event. This has been far beyond a sporting event. This has been something very, very special. So good luck to Spain and Argentina on Sunday, and may the best team win.
0: President Trump says Darlene Graham, the sister of the late Lindsey Graham, has his support to run for a full term to replace her brother in the Senate. Graham is serving the remaining months of her late brother Lindsey Graham's Senate term, but she's weighing a possible run for a full term. Lindsey Graham's funeral services will include services in Washington July 28th and in South Carolina July 29th. The U.S. and Iran have exchanged strikes aimed at infrastructure and military targets as their battle over the Strait of Hormuz intensifies. The U.S. hit bridges and energy sites in Iran and collapsed a tower at a key port, following through on President Trump's threat to pressure Tehran to ease its chokehold on the waterway, vital to world energy supplies. In response, Iran launched missiles into allied nations in the Mideast. This is SRN News.
3: 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That's 269-5576. 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

Yes, praise the Lord. Thank you, Lord, for your blessings on me. He has blessed us with all spiritual blessings in heavenly places, has he not? Bless the Lord, oh my soul, and all is within me. If you get a chance, read Psalms 103 today and take it in. And then bless the Lord with it. We want to thank you for tuning in with us throughout the whole week here. It's been a joy. It's been a pleasure. It's been a blessing. It's been a true, wonderful time. We're glad that you're part of WTBI Radio Ministries. And we want to just ask you to step out in faith this day and this weekend and tell someone about Jesus. Well, God bless y'all. Here we go with the Booth Brothers. He's so good to me. Bishops, look what Jesus has done for me. Daybreak Quartet, he's all I need. Got a number by Primitive Road. The word came to me. And Lewis Family, leaning on the everlasting arms. Here we go.

KBI Radio, the Children's Home, the bookstore, and many other avenues. Coming up this Sunday, July the 19th, we will be celebrating 74 years of steadfastness as we continue to move forward. And we would love to see you. Come enjoy a latte in the Overflow Coffee Shop when we open at 9 a.m. Or perhaps enjoy the Lawson family singing at 10:30, or the Hinkle family singing at 2:30. Pastor Benton will be preaching in the morning service. Brian Coates will be preaching in the afternoon service. And we will eat a delicious meal together in between services with ham, chicken, and all the fixings. We'll also have homemade desserts and Southern sweet tea. 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Don't miss it. 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

0: Hello, this is Pastor Doug Benton right here at Tabernacle Baptist Church in Greenville, South Carolina. 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Our mission has always been to provide a safe, loving, and faith-centered environment for children who have nowhere else to turn. Since 1962, Tabernacle Children's Home has given a secure place for children to grow, learn, and experience God's love. Our current facility is now not in compliance with many codes. 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They're unable to continue to sleep in this current building. A project of this magnitude requires partnership from many. Your generous gift will translate into walls, rooms, and a foundation of stability. We are looking at $4 million to build this children's home. 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
1: With SRN News, I'm Ron Taylor. Homeland Security officials say election security remains a top priority for the Trump administration.
2: Homeland Security Secretary Mark Wayne Mullen says the administration will aggressively pursue voter fraud cases following President Trump's address to the nation. During the speech, the president cited DHS findings showing more than 270,000 non-citizens are registered on voter rolls and raised concerns about vulnerabilities in electronic voting and ballot counting systems. The administration says those vulnerabilities pose a major cyber threat and an election security nightmare. Willie Nelson, The White House.
1: At a FIFA reception yesterday, President Trump says the 2026 World Cup has been a resounding success.
3: I want to congratulate every team that made the 2026 World Cup one of the all-time greatest sporting events in history. And I think beyond a sporting event, this has been not just a sporting event. This has been far beyond a sporting event. This has been something very, very special. So good luck to Spain and Argentina on Sunday, and may the best team win.
1: President Trump says Darlene Graham, the sister of the late Lindsey Graham, has his support to run for a full term to replace her brother in the Senate. Graham is serving the remaining months of her late brother Lindsey Graham's Senate term, but she's weighing a possible run for a full term. Lindsey Graham's funeral services will include services in Washington July 28th and in South Carolina July 29th. The U.S. and Iran have exchanged strikes aimed at infrastructure and military targets as their battle over the Strait of Hormuz intensifies. The U.S. hit bridges and energy sites in Iran and collapsed a tower at a key port, following through on President Trump's threat to pressure Tehran to ease its chokehold on the waterway, vital to world energy supplies. In response, Iran launched missiles into allied nations in the Mideast. This is SRN News. The question being asked is, are we losing our rights?
4: That's the question the Public Religion Research Institute has been putting to Americans. And in fact, most people do believe we are at risk of seeing the democratic freedoms we have always enjoyed slip away. What is interesting about the results is that they indicate that groups who don't agree on anything agree on this. Christians and atheists, Republicans and Democrats, capitalists and socialists all think our rights are eroding. Michael Harrington reporting.
1: According to a new Harvard-Harris poll, most Americans continue to support Israel over the Palestinians and believe the Jewish state is surrounded by Muslim groups that are seeking its destruction. The survey reveals that 76% of adults think Israel has a right to exist as a refuge for Jewish people, and 56% say the country should be defined as a Jewish state. Strong majorities of respondents favor Israel over the Muslim terror group Hamas and Hezbollah. This is SRN News. Andy Burnham officially became the leader of Britain's governing Labour Party yesterday, clearing his final hurdle to taking office as Prime Minister next week.
5: The centre-left party will announce the results of a leadership contest to replace departing Prime Minister Keir Starmer, in which Burnham was the only contender. He had secured nominations from 379 of the 403 Labour lawmakers in the House of Commons as of Thursday night. Burnham, the former mayor of Greater Manchester, has been prime minister in waiting for weeks, but he has revealed little details about his policy priorities. After winning a special election for a seat in Parliament a month ago, he pledged to build a politics, quote, based on unity and hope, and an economy that spreads growth evenly across the country. Bernie Bennett reporting.
1: Federal health officials have identified lettuce from Mexico, served by Taco Bell locations across five states, as the source of widespread outbreak of diarrhea-causing parasite Cyclospora. You'll find more details at srnnews.com. I'm Ron Taylor.

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The 2026 National Conference for the Rock of Ages Ministries is coming up at Tabernacle Baptist Church in Greenville, South Carolina. The meeting will be held July the 26th through the 30th. Since 1977, Rock of Ages has been sending the gospel around the world through the revival teams, the chaplains, the foreign fields, Lovely Ladies Ministry, the juvenile ministries, the public school ministry with Character Under Construction, the military outreach, the printing ministry, the education department, the Prisoners Bible Institute, and Rock of Ages digital platform with preaching, singing, and discipleship for inmate tablets. Services will be Sunday at 10 a.m. and 11 a.m., Sunday evening at 6 p.m., Tuesday, Wednesday, and Thursday morning at 9 a.m., and Monday through Thursday at 7 p.m. Preachers include Dr. Joe Arthur, Pastor Eddie Davis, Evangelist Brian McBride, and Pastor Ricky Gravely. Singers include the Raines family and the Daugherty sisters. Pastor Dr. Doug Benton of the Tabernacle Baptist Church and Dr. Terry Ellis, President of Rock of Ages Ministries, cordially invite you to this great meeting. 2 Corinthians 4:5 says, "For we preach not ourselves, but Christ Jesus the Lord, and ourselves your servants for Jesus' sake." The 2026 Rock of Ages Ministries National Conference, July 26th through the 30th. Come be with us as we magnify the Lord and exalt His name together.

0: Hello, this is Pastor Doug Benton right here at Tabernacle Baptist Church in Greenville, South Carolina. And we are coming to you today with a need for our Tabernacle Children's Home. Our mission has always been to provide a safe, loving, and faith-centered environment for children who have nowhere else to turn. Since 1962, Tabernacle Children's Home has given a secure place for children to grow, learn, and experience God's love. Our current facility is now not in compliance with many codes. 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A project of this magnitude requires partnership from many. Your generous gift will translate into walls, rooms, and a foundation of stability. We are looking at $4 million to build this children's home. 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
1: With SRN News, I'm Bob Agnew in Washington. Homeland Security officials say election security remains a top priority for the administration. Here's correspondent Willie Nelson.
2: Homeland Security Secretary Mark Wayne Mullen says the administration will aggressively pursue voter fraud cases following President Trump's address to the nation. During the speech, the president cited DHS findings showing more than 270,000 non-citizens are registered on voter rolls and raised concerns about vulnerabilities in electronic voting and ballot counting systems. The administration says those vulnerabilities pose a major cyber threat and an election security nightmare. Willie Nelson, The White House.
1: This week, eight Democrat candidates in Maine took part in a pair of debates on TV. Here's correspondent Laura Winters with a look at those candidates.
3: The first group of four Senate candidates include Democrats Sheena Bellows, Troy Jackson, Jordan Wood, and Dr. Nirav Shah. The four participating in one debate for an hour. Shah, the former director of Maine's Center for Disease Control and Prevention, he also ran in this year's primary for governor and lost. Then a second hour of debate with candidates David Costello, Elizabeth Dickerson, Dan Kleben, and Ashley Wood. Candidate Graham Plattner left the Senate race in Maine last week after he was accused of sexual assault, a claim he denies.
1: That's Laura Winters. New records released by Senate Republicans raising questions about whether former special counsel Jack Smith accessed congressional text messages after testifying under oath that he did not.
4: Senate Judiciary Committee Chairman Chuck Grassley and Senator Ron Johnson say Justice Department documents show text messages belonging to both lawmakers were obtained by Smith's team during the January 6th investigation. The senators argue those communications were protected by congressional privilege. Missouri Senator Eric Schmidt is now calling for Smith to be prosecuted, alleging he lied to Congress under oath. Ken Lorman reporting.
1: This is SRN News. A new ranking of religious freedom in the U.S., correspondent Michael Harrington reports.
5: It comes from First Liberty Institute's Center for Religion, Culture, and Democracy, and this year it puts Arkansas at number one with a score of 89%. Tennessee is number two, followed by Florida. Rounding out the top ten in order are Montana, Illinois, Mississippi, Ohio, Idaho, South Carolina, and Washington. Finishing last overall in religious freedom is New York. Vermont, Michigan, and California are also around the bottom. Michael Harrington reporting.
1: According to a new Harvard-Harris poll, most Americans continue to support Israel compared to the Palestinians. They also believe that the Jewish state is surrounded by Muslim groups that are seeking its destruction. The survey reveals 76% of adults think Israel has a right to exist as a refuge for Jewish people. 56% say they think the country should be defined as a Jewish state. Strong majorities of respondents favor Israel over the Muslim terrorist groups. This is SRN News. YouTube has appealed a landmark social media addiction lawsuit verdict.
6: The jury found YouTube and Meta negligent in March in a case involving a young woman who claimed social media addiction worsened her mental health. Jurors awarded the woman $6 million in total damages after the five-week trial concluded. YouTube's lawyers filed the appeal days after Meta had already filed its own appeal. Both defendants had filed post-trial motions asking the judge to toss out the jury's verdict and for a new trial. The judge denied those motions in early June. Keith Peters reporting.
1: Heat that hit Europe exceptionally early and hard this year appears to have led to a spike in deaths as well, with more than 10,000 additional people dying at the height of the heat wave than would normally have lost their lives in a normal year, according to figures being processed, measures of what researchers call excess mortality. That's the difference between the normal numbers and the actual number this year spiked in the June. This is SRN News.
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0: revive us again, that thy people may rejoice in thee.
1: Vacation Bible School will take place here at Tabernacle Baptist Church, and the theme for the VBS, Come Explore Rome With Us. 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Tabernacle is located 3931 Whitehorse Road in Greenville. People's Baptist Church of 101 Woodside Circle in Simpsonville will be having Vacation Bible School July 20th through the 24th. The times for the Vacation Bible School, 10 a.m. until 12:30 through the week, July 20th through the 24th. Vacation Bible School at People's Baptist Church, 101 Woodside Circle in Simpsonville.
0: This has been Revive Us Again, featuring news of church happenings in the listening area. The announcement of an event on this program does not necessarily imply endorsement by WTBI.

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It is currently... 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At this time, in the upstate of South Carolina, we've got 74 degree weather with fair skies, high of 93 today. And we are at our lowest point for today at 74. We've got mostly sunny skies throughout the day, then chances of thunderstorms leading into the midday and afternoon, also into the evening. And then we'll have clear skies throughout the night. Tomorrow, Sunday, the Lord's Day, we've got a high of 93 again, low of 73. And then same thing basically throughout the day. Midday, afternoon, we will have mostly sunny skies, then chances of thunderstorms. Coming up next, we've got Brittany and Seth West singing When We Hear Him Say Come On. And then after that, we'll have a quick break and then the Children's Bible Club. We'd like to invite everybody who will to Tabernacle Baptist Church's homecoming tomorrow. We will start at 10:30. I believe we'll be going till 2:30. No Sunday school, but our coffee shop will be open at 9 o'clock. And we will be beginning service at 10:30. We'd love to see you there. God bless you. Thank you for listening to WTBI Radio, and have a wonderful day.

Hi there, boys and girls. Come right on in and join us for the Children's Bible Club meeting this week. We're glad you've joined us. I hope you'll have a good time and a blessing as we sing and have a good story. In fact, a true story. A story you can read for yourself in Genesis chapters 1 and 2. But first, let's join in singing with these enthusiastic choir kids.

0: Thank you, choir. We always appreciate the kids' good singing, don't we? 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I hope you'll write to Aunt Carolyn this week. 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And as I mentioned recently, if you have a snapshot of yourself to send, we would really enjoy that too.
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2: 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It's just that easy. 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
1: What would you do if you needed a new shirt or dress? Would you just say, "Shirt, come forth"? No, of course not. Mother would have to pick out some material and sew it together to fit you, or you would have to buy one ready-made at a store. But when God created the earth, He made it from nothing. He just spoke the words and it came into existence. The earth, sky, waters, fish, and birds. But when the sixth day of creation came, God looked out across all the world's dry land, millions and millions of miles of land with lots of lush grass and shrubs and berries, but there was nothing on it. There was nothing to enjoy that good grass God had made. But God knew what to do. He commanded, "Let the earth bring forth living creatures." And suddenly, the world came alive like a beehive. There were cattle and camels, horses and hyenas, bears and baboons, lions and lambs, tiny quick mice and big lumbering elephants, spotted leopards and striped tigers. How amazing it is that God could think of so many animals and how mighty He was to be able to create them. It must have been a joy to God to see all His living creatures. Now He had His own private aquarium, aviarium, and zoo. The whole wide world was a sanctuary for God's creatures. But God still wasn't finished with His great plan of creation. He looked over all His creatures and saw that they were very good, but there was something lacking. The animals and birds and fish obeyed God. They did what He gave them by instinct to do, but there was none that could talk with God. There was not one that could love God and fellowship with Him and worship Him. Oh, God fixed that too. In a wonderful way, He formed man out of the dust of the ground, the same elements from which the ground is made. God made man different from any of His other creations. Man is not an animal. When God made the animals, He gave them a body and the instincts by which to live. But He created man special, in God's own image. He gave man a body, but then He breathed into him the breath of life, and man became a living soul. God put within man a living spirit that would never die, a spirit that could know God and talk with Him and love Him. And God blessed the man and gave him the right to rule everything else He had made. God named the first man Himself and called him Adam. But then He let Adam name all the animals. What a job! God brought all the animals past Adam, one kind at a time, for Adam to name. What a parade that must have been! And God must have given Adam a very brilliant mind to be able to think just what to call each one. Some short names like cow and fox. Some big names like rhinoceros and hippopotamus. But as much as Adam may have liked and enjoyed all the animals, he couldn't find even one to be a companion, a mate for him to love and with whom to have fellowship. So God fixed that problem, too. Isn't God good to do everything just perfectly? Anyway, God put Adam into a deep sleep, rather like a heavenly anesthetic, I think. And God took a rib from Adam and formed a lovely creation. Well, when Adam woke up, he was thrilled to see a person much like himself, made of his own bone and flesh, and he called her woman, and then named her Eve, the mother of all living. What a joyful day that was when at last there was a companion for Adam. God met man's every need, and God blessed them and told them to be fruitful. So God's creation was perfect, complete, finished, and the next day God rested, satisfied with all he had made, and he never again created anything from nothing to add to his wonderful universe as he did in the beginning. God made the world and all things in it, and his crowning creation was man. Do you know the purpose God has for all men, for every girl and boy? Revelation 4:11 says, "Thou hast created all things, and for thy pleasure they are and were created." Our only purpose is to bring pleasure and honor and glory to the Lord Jesus Christ. But you know, it's a strange fact that when we live to honor the Lord and do his pleasure, he somehow makes it turn out for our good and our pleasure too. Oh, the Lord is wonderful. We should run to him in humility and repentance and faith and serve him with all our hearts. As Samuel said, "Only fear the Lord and serve him in truth with all your heart, for consider how great things he hath done for you." And now, this is Aunt Carolyn saying, be listening next week, and God bless you.
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1: It's going to take courage, young people, to stand for right. It's going to take courage to stand up and say to friends, you know that's wrong, and I'm not going that way. It's going to take courage for families and situations in the room to continue to press on for truth and right, even in the midst of a broken heart, in the midst of a broken environment. It's going to take the grace of God and courage to do that.
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1: How many of you are glad to be saved? Mercy, I'm humbled to even stand here. Oh, mercy. I do have a thought on my heart, and I really don't know. I don't ever want to leave anybody out. My main goal is always to magnify the Lord and try to be a help to God's people. But I've been thinking about, my son and I were having a conversation yesterday after some of those dreadful decisions by the Supreme Court. And I was thinking about the age that our young people are growing up in, Brother Cam. And so if I could have the young people's attention for just a little bit this evening, I really want to just encourage you in the Lord in the area of courage. You know, growing up facing things that people in this room never thought would come before the coming of the Lord in His revelation, it's going to take courage, young people, to stand for right. It's going to take courage to stand up and say to friends, you know that's wrong, and I'm not going that way. It's going to take courage for families and situations in the room to continue to press on for truth and right, even in the midst of a broken heart, in the midst of a broken environment. It's going to take the grace of God and courage to do that. Young men, the devil may bring a young lady into your life that on the outside everything may look good, but in the inward Zion of your soul, the Holy Spirit says that one is not for you. It's going to take courage to say no to what may appeal to the flesh and yes to what appeals to the Spirit. Young ladies, it may be not too far down the road that the Lord does the same for you and the Holy Spirit is saying, this is my will for your life, but you may have another direction that you want to go. It'll take courage to do what's right. With that being said, I want to invite you to meet me in the book of Numbers. I want to preach tonight, or teach, however it comes across, on the rewards of courage. All the men and women that work in the room, you're going to get a paycheck on Friday, or maybe next Friday, or maybe some get paid once a month. But you go to work to get a reward. You go to work to earn the rewards of your labor. Brother Jordan, are there any rewards for courage? Is there any reward? Is there anything that will benefit, not with a selfish motive for benefit, but a benefit for the blessing and goodness of God on my life if I will exercise faithful courage in what God has said in this day? I believe there are. You see, regardless of the age in which we live, men and women are always faced with choices. Men and women are always faced with, do I go toward the spirit or do I go toward the flesh? Do I act like water and take the least course of resistance, or do I stand up and say, by the grace of God, I'm going to act courageously in the face of wrong? If God does allow things to continue on a downward spiral, and I'm not a pessimist, I'm a realist in our nation, and I thank God for her, I'm still proud to be an American. I'm still thankful for this nation that God has used to send missionaries around the world. Flawed as she may be, I would not want to live anywhere else. I thank God for it. And as the day continues to be darkened by sin and the love of many waxes cold, I believe God's looking now more than ever for some young people, young families, to live courageously for God. Not just go with the flow. And that has happened all throughout Scripture. And this is where my heart is tonight. Numbers chapter 13, you know the setting. They have come to Kadesh Barnea, a journey that would take 13 days to cross ends up taking them over 40 years. 2 years would be spent at the foot of the mount, 38 years, like the man at the pool of Bethesda, that Old and New Testament parallel. They would be wasted completely because of this one choice made by the multitude. In Numbers chapter 13, let's look in verse 21. So they went up and searched the land from the wilderness of Zin unto Rehob, as men come to Hamath. And they ascended by the south and came unto Hebron, where Ahiman, Sheshai, and Talmai, the children of Anak, were. Now Hebron was built 7 years before Zoan in Egypt. And they came unto the brook of Eshcol, and cut down thence a branch with one cluster of grapes, and they bare it between two upon a staff. And they brought of the pomegranates and of the figs. And the place was called the brook Eshcol because of the cluster of grapes which the children of Israel cut down from thence. And they returned from searching the land after 40 days. You're familiar with that language. They went and came to Moses and to Aaron and to all the congregation of the children of Israel in the wilderness of Paran to Kadesh, and brought back word unto them and to all the congregation, and showed them the fruit of the land. And they told him and said, "We came unto the land whither thou sentest us, and surely it floweth with milk and honey, and this is the fruit thereof." Did you realize what they just said? Everything that God had promised them, they found it to be true. Everything that God said you would find in this land, you have been testifying of what God said would be true. And it goes without saying tonight, God has always told the truth. And what God has promised, young people, for your life, if you will search it out, you will find it to be true. But you might as well mark it down tonight. There is going to be a Sanballat. There's going to be a Tobiah. There are going to be 10 that say that is not the good and right way. But there were two men that said it is good. It is right. You men have seen with your eye the blessings of God on this land. And if you choose to turn a nation out of the path of God, we are choosing still to go with God. Can I say tonight, before we go any further, those 10 men that disobeyed God, you don't know any of their names. You don't know how they lived, but you do know how they died. But there are two men, you know how they lived, and you know how they died, and how God blessed them abundantly over and beyond what the other generation saw because of courage. They said, "We are going to believe God. If nobody goes that way, we're going to trust God." Look at verse number 28. Here's the linchpin of the whole testimony. This little phrase, "Nevertheless." God, everything you said is true. God, everything that you have showed our forebears has come to pass. Lord, everything that we need is in the land. Everything that we need to sustain our physical being, everything we need to obey you is in the land. But look at that little phrase where everything changes in Israel's history, "Nevertheless." Young people, you'll be faced with neverthelesses. You'll be faced with the nevertheless of the easier route. You'll be faced with the nevertheless of turning a blind eye when you know that's not right, when you know that goes against the Word of God, when you know that goes against what is truth, nevertheless. But God is looking for in this day, like He was in that day,

all the children of Anak there. The Amalekites dwell in the land of the south. The Hittites and the Jebusites and the Amorites dwell in the mountains, and the Canaanites dwell by the sea and by the coast of Jordan. The Caleb, look at this. They're hearing all this negative stuff. They're hearing all this, but we can't do this. And what about that? But look here at verse number 30. And Caleb stilled the people. Hey guys, wait just a minute. Everybody calm down. Everybody wait. Hold on. Wait just a minute. You know, sometimes you'll have to be that voice that stands up and says, wait a minute, we're not doing this. Wait a minute, just a second, guys. We're not going down that road. We're not looking at that in the sleepover. We're not playing that video game that's wicked and takes God's name in vain. Young ladies, you may have to be the one that stands up and says, that may be what the culture is doing with their body. That may be what the culture is doing with their tattoos and piercings, but I'm going to save that for the glory of God. You say, Brother Jordan, it's not easy. It never has been. But it'll be honored by God. Caleb stilled the people before Moses and said, let us go up at once and possess it. Look at this confidence that he had. For we are well able. It's not going to be a slight victory. It's not going to be a bloody event like Chancellorsville in the war between the states and northern aggression. It's not going to even be a close match. We have the God of Abraham and Isaac and Jacob and David is on our side. We are well able to do this for the glory of God. The devil will tell you you can't. Fear will tell you you can't. The culture will tell you you can't. But young people, you are well able to live for God in 2026. You are more than equipped by the Holy Ghost of God and the Word of God and the pastor of this church and the people of this church and the prayers of the saints of God to live as a shining light of the testimony of the grace of God in the darkest places. And many of you are, and I thank God for you, amen. We are well able to overcome it. Verse 31, but the men that went up with him said, we be not able to go up against the people, for they are stronger than we. And they brought up an evil report of the land which they had searched unto the children of Israel, saying, the land through which we have gone to search it, it is a land that eateth up the inhabitants thereof. And all the people that saw it, and the men of great stature. And there we saw the giants, the son of Anak, which come of the giants. And we were in their own sight as grasshoppers. And so we were in their sight. A little bit of background. Numbers 13, in my estimation, interesting number for sure, is alongside the rejection of the Lord Jesus Christ as Messiah, probably one of the darkest days ever recorded in Israel's history. Israel, in this place of unbelief, would mark something in their destiny and in their history that even non-believers, non-churchgoers know about. They hear the story about where they came to a place of decision and they acted on feeling rather than faith, and it cost an entire generation their life. That's the setting. 12 men, one federal from each head. They have been instructed to go and spy out the land of promise for 40 days. They have traveled roughly 500 miles and they find everything that God said to be true. They find the names of the inhabitants. They find the fertile soil. God had specified all of that. They find the fruits and the vegetables. They find the plentiful water and the honey. God already told them all that would be there, and even brought back grapes so big that two men had to carry a cluster on a staff. They found everything that God said to be exactly true. We could pause tonight and take a moment to look around the room and get testimonies, and testimony after testimony would tell us, with any age at all behind that testimony, that what God has said, He is able to do and perform. We thank God for that tonight. Look at this with me, the majority report. Look at verse number 28. Nevertheless, this is a terrible mistake. We have brought back the fruit, but nevertheless, here it is in our hand, but nevertheless, the land flows with milk and honey, but nevertheless, we are able and assured by God to have a victory, but nevertheless, we are the most capable army, blessed by God Himself as our commander, who can blot out the sun, who can turn the waters backwards. The very God of heaven is at the helm, but nevertheless, the majority compared the Canaanites to themselves
instead of comparing

0: comparing them to Almighty God. You face a problem, young people, and you face a decision. Don't compare that to the individuals around you of your same understanding and stature, but rather compare them to the greatness of your God. Lord, I have a valley that I'm in. Lord, I'm in a darkness. I'm in a place where I need you to help me, and it's big, and it's bad, and it's dark, but God, you are greater. God, you are more powerful. God, give me the victory, not for my glory, but for your glory. Dear friend, don't ever view God through your circumstances, but rather view your circumstances through the God of the Bible. If we ever use the lens of circumstances to get a view of God, we will live a discouraged and defeated life. But if we will look at our circumstances through the lens of God, amen, nothing will stand in the way of God's people. The rewards of courage. That's the majority report. Can I say tonight the majority is generally wrong throughout the Bible and throughout history? The minority report, that's Joshua and Caleb. I said this a moment ago, but I'll say it again. You and I, including myself, we don't remember the names of those 10 men that brought up that evil report. But we do remember the names of the two men that believed God. We don't know very much about those men other than they just disobeyed God and they had a brief life and they were cut off. But the two men that believed God, they said that God is well able. He will give us the victory. God extended their days and multiplied their understanding and wisdom. They saw their children to the third and fourth generation because they believed God. We don't know their names or how they died, but we know Joshua and Caleb and how they lived. It takes courage to speak up against the majority when you are in the minority. I understand that. When all the kids at school may be doing it, young people, or when everybody in the family is doing it, mom and dad, God may have you there to be a light just to remind them that God is still on the throne, that right is still right and wrong is still wrong. And can I say tonight unequivocally, God will always honor that which is right. He's not changed his mind on sin. He has not changed his mind on iniquity. He's not changed his mind on the standards of the Word of God. He's not changed his mind on us being a light and salt in this world and going against the grain of this untoward generation. And God will always favor that which honors him. But I'm telling you, my friend, it is a dearth in the land today for young people to say, I'm not going that way. I'm not darkening the doors of those houses of ill repute. I'm not letting those words out of my mouth. I'm not putting that image in my heart. I'm keeping my heart clean for God. And God, give us a generation of young people today that'll say, I'm going with God regardless of the majority. Here's a proof text of that, along with wide is the gate that leads to destruction, and many there be that go therein, and narrow is the gate that leadeth to life everlasting. There's the Old Testament fulfillment of that New Testament promise. Here, this wide gate with these 10 men said, we cannot do it. And all of those men died on the other side of the promised land. But God said, there's a narrow gate. And it doesn't matter which testament you're looking at. God still honors obedience. He still honors faith. And the two men that went in through the narrow gate, they were able to have the blessings of God on their life. Can I say tonight, Roe v. Wade, the majority was wrong. It doesn't matter what those justices in black robes said. It's still wrong to murder babies. Amen. It doesn't matter when the lady who got upset when she dropped off her son at the schoolhouse and saw some young men praying, and she took that thing all the way to Supreme Court. And in 1973, those justices changed the course of history with Madeleine Murray O'Hare versus the state. My friend, it doesn't matter that they said, yeah, we'll take God out of school, we'll take Bible out of school and prayer out of school. And I know many homes had already been lost, but my friend, our schools hadn't got any better since they kicked God out. They've got a whole lot worse, amen. And I'm telling you, the majority was wrong again yesterday when they said that anybody that comes here and has a baby is a U.S. citizen. That is a mockery in the face of a sovereign nation. Man, I thought I'd get another amen on that. Removing God and the Bible from our school, the majority was wrong. Removing the sanctity of life was wrong. Removing the sovereignty of a nation was wrong. Allowing Sodomite Samaria back in 2009, that majority was wrong. And all of this is coming on this generation, young people. And as I told my son yesterday, in a moment of quiet reflection between he and I, that you're going to face things and see things that even my generation didn't face. And I'm only 41 years old. And God give you a heart, amen. Like these two young men that said, praise God, amen, we're going to choose the right. Whether it was in Caleb's day or in our current day, it takes courage and boldness to stand for truth, even though everyone else is choosing wrong. Caleb was a godly man. He had tremendous faith. Even his name is derogatory. It means dog. He wasn't very important to the world. He wasn't very important to those in Egypt. He remembered the days of Egypt. He remembered the days of the darkness. He remembered the fresh wounds on his back as a slave. He remembered the day that God brought him out, and he wanted more than Egypt. He wanted more than being a slave. He wanted to live in the victories of the Lord Jesus Christ, in the power of the Spirit of God. And that man said, I refuse to go back to Egypt and die in the wilderness. Friend, don't forget when God brought you out. The majority reported the noisy and brought confusion and sin. The minority report did just the opposite. It brought peace and calm, and it stilled the people. Be leery of situation and be leery of noise and voices that continue to trouble you and move you from the foundation of what God has said. The devil is the author of confusion, and God is not. Amen. One man stood up and said, wait a second. He calmed everybody down and took them back to the Word of God. The majority report bred procrastination. It exposed unbelief, while the minority report prompted immediate service to the will of God. Truth and faith will prompt to obey God's command and serve the Lord. Caleb understood this and desired to do all that he could for the glory of God. The majority report, the minority report. When the minority saw giants, Caleb saw God. When the majority saw fortified city, Caleb saw falling walls. When others saw these failings, Caleb saw through the eye of the faith. He looked at every battle through the lens of the covenant. He had already been assured the victory by God himself. It had been proven by his forebears. God had brought them out of Egypt with a strong hand. God had opened up rocks. God had darkened the sun. God had multiplied things for them and kept them. And he was looking at every battle through the lens of the covenant of his God. When others saw foes, Caleb saw fruit. When others were looking for circumstances, Caleb was looking for the covenant. Caleb had decided, if I'm going to be called a dog, I'm thankful I've got the best master to follow. Amen. And we do tonight. Amen. As little and as worthy, as unworthy as us Gentile dogs are, we have the best master the world's ever known. Amen. Times in scriptures, you'll find the key to Caleb's spiritual strength. Over and over again, it says, Caleb, the son of Jephunneh, he wholly followed the Lord God. Faith links us to all the promises of God, young people. It will take faith to stand courageously in these days. Although born in Egypt, although treated like a slave and like a dog, this man had been redeemed, he had been brought out, and he knew that God had a greater purpose for his life. Young people, God did not give you life. He did not give you understanding. He did not redeem your soul for you to go the way of the world and turn your back on the things of God, my friend. We've lost enough out of the household of faith, my friend. Be it far from us tonight that any one of the people of God in this congregation go to the things of the world, my friend. Let me encourage you to stay in the path that your mom and dad have marked out ahead of you. Amen. You'll have to make that choice. The rewards of courage. Number one, let me give you this and we'll go eat some ice cream. The presence of the Holy Spirit. Look at Numbers 14:24. Brother Jordan, I'm interested in serving the Lord. I'm interested in having a walk with God. I'm interested in doing what's right humbly and courageously. What will God help me with? He'll help you with another spirit. Look at Numbers 14:24. But my servant Caleb, because he hath another spirit with him and hath followed me fully. When Caleb heard the committee say, we can't, the Holy Ghost said, yes, you can. When he heard others say, no, there's no way, the Holy Ghost reminded him that it was well possible. When Caleb experienced even a shadow of frustration, the Holy Spirit said, be still and know that I am God. When Caleb was tempted to wonder how will it all work out, the Holy Spirit whispered, all things work together for them to love God, to them who are called according to His purpose. My friend, every step along the way, we have the guide of the Holy Scriptures and the guide of the Holy Spirit to strengthen us and be a blessing in that reward of courage. Caleb stood up in the midst of an unbelieving, boisterous generation and crowd, the Holy Ghost blowing the wind in the souls of cell of his spirit. He stilled the people down as a great leader and said, listen to the word of God. We are more than able to do this. How did he do that, Brother Severs? How did he have that energy and spirit and that composure and that courage? He had the Spirit of God to help him. It's right there in the Bible. He had another spirit. He didn't have the spirit of Antichrist. He didn't have the spirit of Jezebel. He didn't have the spirit of an untoward generation and an unregenerated people. He had the Spirit of God upon him. And I know it was upon him in the Old Testament and in us in the New. But my friend, nonetheless, that Bible says another spirit was upon him and he was wanting to please God with his life. Number one, the reward of courage is the presence of the Holy Spirit. Are you interested in having a Spirit-filled life?
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1: Good morning. 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Please, if you would like any information about the church, call the church. 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Thank you so much for listening.

Matthew 6, Matthew chapter 6. Scott had shared some things in Sunday school, and I love being American. I've been a few places, hadn't been a lot, but I've been enough places to know that we have something in this country that a lot of people just don't have. And I'm not talking about air conditioning. Have you heard some of the soccer people that's come over from all these places talking about how that America just seems to have great air conditioning? I am thankful for air conditioning. My daddy wouldn't put it in the house, so we sweat. And we rolled the windows down going to church. That's how I blew dry my hair. So I thank God for air conditioning. But we're free to worship God. And don't ever let anybody tell you any different in any public school arena. We were founded on Christian principles. 30 of the 56 that signed the Declaration of Independence was believers. I remember being on the farm of one of them. I can't remember the name of the guy that signed it, but we were on his farm. It was used later by the Presbyterian Church in Pennsylvania. It's just outside of Coatesville, Pennsylvania. We slept in his barns and stuff. And the guy, he ended up losing about everything that he had. That farm and the land was given to the state. It was used by the Presbyterian Church for camp meetings and revivals. And Donald Gray Barnhouse, I think, preached there or something or whatever. But those guys lost so much. But there was more than a country they saw, right? They knew that their affiliation was to another country. Not dirt and land that's ending. Not fleshly bodies and just living in a land that's free. But they had eternal things in mind. So don't let anybody ever tell you our country was founded on Christian principles. Constitution, much of it is in the Bible. Some newscast was talking about the Liberty Bell. And I forget when they voted to do the Liberty Bell, and it was 1787. Whatever, doesn't matter. But you just need to understand. I showed it to my kids at Oakwood, and we went up there. I said, get real close to Liberty Bell and read that across the top of it. It's quoted from the book of Leviticus about being free and being set free of the captivity. So don't let anybody sell you. The United States government gave Bibles out until 17 whatever, 80 something. Yes, our government printed King James Bibles and gave them out to public schools. So whatever's went awry over the last whatever few years, it's not what it was founded on. So you just need to know that. Like I say, I'm patriotic and I love a country, but we have an opportunity to live beyond just living in a country that's free. We have opportunities to share our faith, which is real. That's really our kingdom. All right, Matthew 6. If you've done any, I love church history. I guess that's my favorite history, but I like history. And we were talking before Sunday school this morning. I do believe God's providential hand was in behind all that went on to start this country 250 years ago. And thank God that I was born here, right? I mean, I could have been born anywhere to any couple. I was born in this country to a couple that knew Jesus. I mean, you can't get any better than that, and certainly thankful for it. Chapter 6 of Matthew 5, 6, 7 is the Sermon on the Mount. There is another area where it's the only thing I know of that the disciples asked Jesus to help them do. You'd have thought they would have just been bombarding him with questions all the time. Help us do this, do this, do this, do this, show us this. In Luke 11, 1, they had heard him pray and use the term Father. So in 11, 1 of Luke, they ask him,
teach us to pray. So it's not like they were not asking God. The Old Testament is filled with psalms that have petitions made toward heaven, but prayer was not like we know it. The term Father, and we'll talk about this in a minute, was not. There's only 14 references, I think, in the Old Testament to Father. There is nobody in the Old Testament that ever calls God Father. Nobody. Even Moses, as tight and intimate a relationship that he had with God, never called him Father. So it wasn't until this passage, the gospel, and then the writers of the epistles would tell us more about this unique relationship that we have as believers with God. And so he's going to teach them in 11:1, kind of a smaller version. The best version is in chapter 6. And we'll get there eventually, but you know me, we've got to see the context that this passage is in. So there's three things that Jesus brings up in chapter 6. And so I'm just going to share a few things, and then we'll eventually get in to the Lord's Prayer. And we're just going to highlight the Lord's Prayer. I promise you, within the simplicity and the brevity of the Lord's Prayer, there is everything you can possibly think about when it comes to being a follower of Christ. Everything is in the Lord's Prayer. Really, the disciples' prayer. It's a pattern. Somebody asked me one time, what if I just repeated the Lord's Prayer every day? You can't go wrong. It's not like that's the only prayer you need to make. Sometimes you're going to be in a situation where you might not even be able to get words out. Paul tells me that even when I can't get words out because my heart is so broken, my God still knows my heart. I'm glad he sees beyond my lips. He hears the ache, the hurt of my heart. I'm glad he still listens even after we've sinned. What a Father. What a God. So he's going to talk about prayer. But he talks about three things. One is giving, alms, praying, fasting. Fasting is probably the one thing that we don't think or talk much about. But pick up on a word here in this passage. When you pray. We're not reading all these verses for sake of time. When you fast. When you give. So these are spiritual, eternal elements of what it would be, even in the culture of the Jewish system, to be Christian, to be a believer, to be a man of faith. These three things would be normal in your life. Giving, praying, fasting. There's another word or a phrase that's in the very first two words of chapter 6, verse 1, take heed, which means be careful. So here's Jesus getting ready to tell them how you need to make sure that when your spiritual activities are visible to other people, make sure that when you're giving, praying, and fasting, that you're doing it for the right audience. So before we kind of get into the Lord's Prayer, the disciples' prayer in verses 9 down to verse 15. Let's look at these three things. Giving, praying, and fasting, and kind of the warning that Jesus is kind of making sure we understand when we live out our faith. Now, living out publicly our faith in chapter 5, what does he tell them to do? Let your light so shine before men. All he's saying in 6 is make sure why you're shining your light has the right motive behind it. Have you ever read 1 Corinthians 13? Sure you have. It's tough, right? It means you can do stuff, but if it's not motivated by the pure love of Jesus, you can just be banging a cymbal. God judges the driving motivation of my heart. Real thought of my message this morning when we get to the prayer, and really all three of these things, the world that I live in, not just America, and I thank God I live in America, but I belong to another kingdom.
And my life has been radically changed by the freedom that I have in the gospel that I can, thank God, live out in real time in this country. But this country needs to see my radically countercultural way of living. I belong to Jesus. Now, I've said this before, but some of you newer maybe coming to the church, you've maybe never heard me say this, and I'm not trying to be offensive, but I do not believe in the American dream. I got no problem with success or striving, but I don't know what God wants for my life. Some of God's followers were rich. Some were poor. Some had a lot. Some had nothing. I'm not striving in this country or on this planet for the betterment of myself, so I can have a better job, better home, better 401k. No, I want His kingdom, His name, and His will glorified. We live different. So what he's saying in these three things is make sure, we won't read all the verses, I might read a couple things, but like when you give your alms, don't blow a trumpet. Like in other words, when you put your money in the plate, don't make it rattle so it's visible. When you pray, don't get in like a public arena so everybody sees you pray. Or when you fast, and what's fasting? Fasting is when you don't eat or drink or maybe withhold other things that you might normally do because of repentance, because of a burden, because of a need. Fasting's a good thing. And I'm not talking about a diet. I'm talking about a spiritual intent. So what he's saying is, don't look like you're fasting. Right? Wash your face and look like you're still just doing normal life. Now, again, just hold on. Because he says in these passages that we need to do it in secret. Well, you know, you can't do everything in secret. Your light so shine before men. Again, he's not saying, like praying. Now, some people can't pray in public, and I'm cool with that. You know, that's between you and the Lord. But he's not saying public praying is wrong. He's just saying, why do you give? Why are you praying? Why are you fasting? And he talks about it in the passage. If you toot your little horn, you know, while you're giving, or if you walk around a little somber while you're fasting, boy, it's been rough. I'm hoping God will do whatever, you know. What's it say in the passage? They have their reward. If they're doing it for the eyes of man, if they're doing it to say, look at me, then you get your reward. What's the driving factor in all three of these things? Your heavenly Father in heaven. You know, I've been thinking about my dad, had a conversation. Mom, I guess she'd been watching stuff about independence, so she's thinking about the military, and she's thinking about dad. She's thinking about her brother Guy, where my name came from, really from my grandpa, but my uncle was Guy, and he's buried in Holland. He died in the Second War. So she was thinking about the military and talking about dad, and I got to thinking, you know, about dad. What's driving us? When I played baseball, there was only one person, and it wasn't a coach. And I love a lot of coaches. I had, one of them was Cindy's dad. I had Cindy's dad as a coach. But I'd want to see my dad. He'd already sit right by. I'd want to see what my dad. That's what he's saying. When you're giving, it's Jesus. When it's singing, whatever it is, whatever religious activity you're involved in, you are motivated totally
for one audience, and that's him. Whether anybody else sees or knows. Now, let me just say this, and I don't have anybody in mind. I just want to make sure I got all my bases covered, because we live in a different world, right? And I know I've been on, apparently I was on the Empire State Building this week. I didn't realize I got up there. Be careful. Now, I have no one in mind. Y'all got that? Be careful what you put on Facebook. That might be tooting your horn. Beep. I don't want no glory. Where's the glory go? It ain't mine. He's saying, be careful what drives you to do what you do. And I promise you, I have been self-motivated. I guarantee you. So I'm not preaching against you. I'm just making sure you understand the warning of this passage. The world needs to see giving, praying, and fasting. They need to see believers living out loud for Christ alone. That's it. Not us, not me, not what I'm doing, what you're doing. So he's just wanting us to be careful. Okay, with all that being said, let's go to 9, verse 9, and let's talk for a few minutes about praying. About praying. Best thing I can do for my country is for my country to see Jesus in me. That's the best thing I can do. Well, I don't know for sure. I should have relooked at some of my stuff, books or whatever. I know there's at least one preacher. I can't think of his name now. His first name was John. But he was one of the signers. So they were believers, real believers, that helped get this country going. So the best thing you and I can do for the country that we live in is to make sure that our life is patterned after the life of Jesus Christ, where real freedom exists. And this prayer emulates that. As I mentioned, back in 11:1 of Luke, he was asked, but this little prayer, simple, short prayer that it is, sums up the whole thing. And here it is. Verse 9, after this manner, pattern, therefore pray ye. So it's not like we got to repeat this, but this is the premise. Here's the premise for me talking to God. Now, I guess we could, based on what's in this prayer, because obviously not everything's in this prayer, right? Not everything's in this prayer. I mean, if there's needs in this prayer, it's in one phrase in verse 11. Give us this day our daily bread. Daily bread at that time was a need. That's not air conditioning. It's not a nice car. It's needs. So I'm not saying that everything is wrapped up in this prayer, but I'm telling you the essential perspective that I have about going to God is in this prayer. When it comes to mapping out my life to be somebody that looks, sounds, tastes, smells like Jesus. So you've got focus on God in 9 and 10. And then 11, 12, 13, 14, 15 is a little section about verse 12 and forgiveness. And that's us. And notice it says us, right? You do see that. Give us, not give me. You know what that means? I ain't supposed to just be praying for my needs. I'm supposed to be praying for other people. Again, this is the radical premise of our prayer life. So let's look at it. Our Father which art in heaven, hallowed be thy name. Thy kingdom come, thy will be done in earth as it is in heaven. Give us this day our daily bread. Now, just so you know, kind of that little this day means the day you're living
Our daily means potentially the next day. So all he's praying about are giving us a premise of praying is like a focus on a couple days. The one you live it in and maybe the next one. That really beats me up because I'm a planner. I like to map stuff out for at least a month. You know, I ain't looking for the lamp of God's word. I want the flashlight, halogen beam. Right? He wants you dependent. This is the premise for my whole prayer life, for my whole Christian life. I need to be dependent. And forgive us our debts as we forgive our debtors. And lead us not into temptation, but deliver us from evil. And then it ends like it started. For thine is the kingdom and the power and the glory forever. Amen. Short, sweet, and to the point. So let's look first. I got three little simple thoughts, and then we'll sum it up with some thoughts from the whole thing. The privilege. Look at the first thing, the privilege. Our Father, which art in heaven. I mean, honestly, the whole Christian faith is summed up in those two words. I've already said it. I mean, the disciples are on the front end of this, so this was totally new for them. I said it earlier, 14 times in the Old Testament, Father is used. Never, nobody. Moses, Abraham. Abraham's referred to as the friend of God, but he never looked at God any day, any time, any moment, any request, and said, Father. He never felt that intimate. So I'm just telling you, when he looked at these men and said, talk to the Father, my Father, like he's yours. There's the privilege. That ought to drive everything in my life. That ought to drive every prayer. That ought to drive every giving. That ought to drive any fasting. That ought to drive any singing. That ought to drive any religious activity. That I, a sinner, an indebted man, a sinner man, a helpless man, a lost sheep, a lost coin, a lost son, that God would not only just come save me, redeem me, but invite me, adopt me, and say, call me Father. You can't get no better than that. And I'm not saying don't come to me and say, look, pray with us. Yes, I will. But you, this is individual. Call him your Father. Throw anything at him. That's the privilege I have. Whatever we're going through, wherever we at, the amazing truth that should prompt and control everything about my life is the sovereign God of the universe, the one that created it all, helped us form a nation, is my Father. And he cares. We were just sharing, Brian and I, I probably don't mention the podcast enough. We have a podcast drops every Thursday. I said it. I advertised right then. Book of Job. God, Job had no clue that God was that intimate, that open, that accessible. That first name basis. Paul refers to us calling God Abba Father. It's like an endearing term. Papa. Isn't that crazy? You know your life. I know mine. You know how many ups and downs in my life? He's eager to hear. He's leaning in to hear. He's ready to forgive. He's able to give you victory. That's
your Father. Make sure He's first. There should be no one on this planet that gets a text before He hears your heart. That's what He wants. We're going to see in this text, He don't want you loving nobody like you love Him. So He's that jealous? Yeah. That's how much He loves you. Because He knows her, him, it, that, them, those will never do adequately, not even close to what He can do. Where's He at? He's in heaven. He's ruling. Now, I do care who sits at the White House. I do care about conservatives and liberals, leftists and woke and whatever. I do care. But hear me. We're countercultural people. And I'm going to vote. Sure am. And I don't care what letter. If you cross biblical truth, I ain't for it. It's the only plumb line I got. Ain't a party. It's a book. It's a God. It's a kingdom. And it's not just a culture. It is thus saith the Lord. That's where I live. But hear me. And Daniel said it to Nebuchadnezzar before he got all haughty and ended up with them long fingernails and looked like an animal. Because he thought he was in charge. Here's what Daniel said. The heavens do rule. Our Father is in control. That's why those two little words wrapped up in this little phrase reminds us that we have a Father that's in control of the whole thing that's going on. But in the midst of it all, He is individually interested and invested in the life of every child of His. Our Father. Next thing, the pursuit. I'll just call this the pursuit. Here's where, this is where our focus needs to be. Now, I want you to notice, and again, I'm not trying to make this definitive, you know, but I'm just saying, if this is Jesus giving us a pattern for prayer, then possibly, and I'm weighing heavily on probably, that this is the order by which I need to pray. First, Him, then me. Sometimes, and I'm not saying He don't hear it. I'm not saying it's like unscriptural. I'm just saying it might not have the right perspective when I go all up in God's presence and it's me, me, me, me before I think on Him, Him, Him. James tells me sometimes you have not because you ask amiss. You don't have the right perspective. Maybe this is the right perspective. Maybe these first little things, and they're heavy ones. But again, we're countercultural. I'm a flag waver. I'll shoot a firework. I'll do whatever. I'll wrap myself in an American flag. But these next few phrases is who I am. Here's my pursuit of happiness. You ready? Hallowed be thy name. God,
in all I do, in all I say, in everything that takes place in my life, may your name, may the character and the nature of who you are be seen in me. Not just the praise that comes easily and wonderfully on a Sunday morning, but a life lived 24/7 in the eyes of man that God alone gets glory in my life. If I'm rich or poor, if I'm up or down, I just want your name. Hallowed means to be set apart. That's where this prayer starts. That's the focus of a believer. I want your name hallowed. Look at number two. I want your kingdom to come. Thy kingdom come. Now, some of that is future. We are eternal minded people here. I want peace in our country. I can be selfishly wanting that. For my kids, grandkids, whatever, yours, everybody's. I want it for this country. I want it for the world. But what he's saying, we know there's coming a day when every nation, every tongue will bow down and worship the King of Glory. And I beg to differ. When people say, we got no king, I got one. His name's Jesus. That's my king. That's my kingdom. But it's not just future. It's also present. You know where this world and the culture that we live in, a lot of our culture is amazing. But the kingdom of God is present in you. We live different from the world. And I'm not talking about wearing a t-shirt that says I'm different. Your life is different. That kid on that ball team, there's something different about that kid. That guy that works over there on that second line over there at the shop, there's something different about that guy. That teacher down here at the school, that nurse over here, that guy that cuts our yard, there's something different about that. That's who we are, because we want his name glorified, and we're living for a kingdom that's way bigger than right here. Thy kingdom come. Here's the kicker. And this is what drives the kingdom and the name. Thy will be done. Now, when you say that, there should be understanding what you're saying. You're saying exactly what Jesus said to everybody that was listening to him when they was pondering what they needed to do in following him. Before he says, follow, he says, deny. My life is surrendered to God's will. I wrote this down on the index card. The author's name is Richard Eileen. And I spelled the A, but I've heard that's the way he's supposed to pronounce it, but I always pronounce things the wrong way, so probably isn't. But here's what, and you can tell it's old. It's like he lived in the 1600s. So it's going to have some different language, but you'll get the point. And he's writing, this was written on like the premise of living for his name to be glorified, his kingdom to be magnified in my life, and for his will to be accomplished. Here's what Richard Eileen said, I am no longer my own, but thine. Here's where it gets good, but not good. Put me to what thou wilt. Rank me with whom thou wilt. You get that, right? Rank me. Poor, rich, I don't care. Put me to doing.
put me to suffering. Let me be employed for thee or laid aside for thee, exalted for thee, or brought low for thee. Let me be full, let me be empty. Let me have all things, let me have nothing. I freely and heartily and openly yield all things to thy good pleasure. That's normal Christianity. But that's the war that's going on in your heart every day.

I had one thing on my mind, architect. I never prayed about, never thought about, and I've pushed these teens to think about this. But it's not just something to think about. It's who we are as believers, not what I want, but what you want. And all I got to do is take you to a garden, right? The garden's name is Gethsemane. The man in the garden sweating drops of blood, which medically can happen. And what's he saying? You remember? If it be possible. Now, I don't think he was trying to back out of the cross, but as a human man, he's letting me in to the burden of God dying so I can be free. If it be possible, let this cup pass from me, but not my will, thine be done. Hear me, that's your prayer. If it's not, you're living for yourself. You're doing what you want to do. Petitions. Go to verse 11. To verse 13. We about done, I promise. The petitions. Give us this day our daily bread. I've already told you. We're talking about needs. And I believe you can go to God and ask Him for anything. Anything. You can talk to Him about anything. I don't care if it's a refrigerator, a car, or a piece of property. I don't care if it sounds frivolous to everybody else so that you would only mention it to Him. Help yourself. Because He's your Father. My mama told me one time she thinks the Lord helped her hear on a phone call one time because she couldn't hear real good. And it was kind of a need, I guess. She needed to hear, and she said, you know, guy, I heard just as clear as crystal. I believe the Lord just answered my prayer. I don't deny that. And I'm just telling you, this does not negate a big field of praying, but He's reminding us something in this passage. Dependence. I would dare say, and I don't want to just jump out, you know, and say something half-cocked or whatever, but I doubt very seriously there's anybody, and there might be. I did. I don't know that we live day by day, but we did live week by week. There wasn't much left in the checkbook each week. We maybe did some more praying. Most of the people Jesus is talking to live day by day. Not many of us living day by day. Our pantries are full. We got choices. Freezer's full. Stacked up like cordwood. You want steak tonight? Or hamburger? What you want? Whatever. So again, we got everything we need. So what's He trying to remind us here? To live in a state of dependence. The blessings of this country, the blessings of our individual lives that have flowed down through this country, hear me, has spoiled and fractured my understanding of who's paying my bills, of who takes care of my health. And I'm not saying being stupid with your help and quit your job, but I'm telling you, when He said, just know this, that your needs are in my brain. In Luke, in other passages, when He's talking about the Father's love, He'll tell them, He'll tell these men, God knows what you need. Man, if there's something you're sweating, I don't even care if you ain't prayed about it yet, but if you're sweating it, He's sweating it. Not really sweating it. He knows it, and He's going to meet it, or He's going to fix it, I'm telling you, before your words form a prayer, God, your Father, already knows your need. But you are to live dependent. Why do you think He told them when they were taking the manna up? Right?

You know what we would do? You know back when they was running out of paper towels and stuff in Ingles back during COVID? Somebody go there and find them one. No, they'd buy a whole stinking case. Right? And then you couldn't find none. That's what we do. They could only get enough manna for the day. If you got more, it's spoiled. Why? Because God's mean? No. So they'd know every day he'll show up with more grace, more help, more peace. Trust me, that's the need I have. There's so much here. Can I mention one more little simple thing? Jesus said, I am the bread of life. Give us this day our daily bread. I think specifically he's talking about physical needs. But boy, you can't miss the fact that he will further teach in his life, earthly ministry, I can be hungry physically and be full spiritually. I can be hurting mentally and be at peace mentally. Because when he don't provide earthly stuff, he is. Are you with me? He is enough. When I don't have folding money. I actually have some money in my pocket. When I don't have any folding money. When I got nothing. But I got him. And I've got it all. Believe that. Believe that your Father can fill you up on the inside, that the tangible outside stuff just seems to don't matter anymore. We've got to hurry. Look at the next thing, sin. Forgive us our debts as we forgive our debtors, and lead us not into temptation, but deliver us from evil. We are to be regularly forgiving others and being forgiven. It's part of what goes on in our life. He even tells us in this passage, and he's not talking about justification stuff. He's talking about sanctification. In the daily routine of life, if you won't forgive somebody, guess what that is? That's unconfessed sin. So he's just reminding us that he has forgiven us. We can forgive others, and we all need forgiveness. It's just obvious that sin is like the bigger aspect of this prayer. Sin is a thing we deal with. Look at the next one, 13. Lead us not into temptation, but deliver us from evil. What does it mean, lead us not into temptation? God, keep us out of anything today that the devil could get me to swing at. You know what he's telling us and reminding us here? And just so you know, and lead us not into temptation, but deliver us from the, it's not in there, but it's implied, the evil. He's talking about the devil and what we need dependent, not just for our physical needs, but for our spiritual needs. It wouldn't be bad every morning of your life if he didn't quote that little phrase to put it in your brain. God, help me today to not let anything come into my path that the devil will mess me up on. Prayer ends like it started. I said that earlier. All right, you can shut your Bibles. And I got three things I want to share with you. Three things, and I'm done. Number one. Is God your Father? Or is he just your creator? Everybody in this room, lost or saved? God is everybody's creator, but he's not everybody's dad. So that's a great question. Are you here this morning and God's your creator, but he's not your Father? You don't have a personal relationship with him. Number two, and this is big, and this is the struggle of my daily routine. This is why I said this simple, brief prayer
covers everything I need to. Look, my whole life is wrapped up in, am I living for his name? Am I? Are you? Are you really living for his name? If they forget us, what? Him. Am I really living for his kingdom, or am I building mine? Am I really mapping out his will? That's the daily struggle. That's the thing you need to make sure you're focusing on. Am I living for his name, his kingdom, his will? Last thing. Are you confronting and confessing sin? Look, Jesus put sin in a bigger section of this prayer than he did daily needs. So guess what one of our biggest needs are? Sin. We have a problem with it. I got it right here in the Bible. Jesus told me by the pattern of prayer, one of my biggest issues every day was going to be my own flesh, man. Are you constantly confronting something? Confessing something? Best thing I can do for this country, whether it's inside my home or it's inside the capacities of this church as a pastor or it's just randomly meeting people throughout life, is that they see light from another world. They taste something. That's just different. It's not American. It's not French. It's Christian. It's God. It's Christ. It's the gospel. Heads are bowed. Eyes are closed. Maybe the Lord's spoken to your heart this morning. You're lost. You need to be saved. I hope.

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2: Welcome to Reaching America Through Home Missions. This is an outreach ministry of the Tohono O'odham Mission Baptist Church in Huai, Arizona. Carol and Jan Hughes are missionaries with Tabernacle Baptist Missions International, a ministry of Tabernacle Baptist Church in Greenville, South Carolina. The Hughes are missionaries to the Tohono O'odham Nation in southwestern Arizona. And now, today's broadcast.
3: Good morning. This is Carol Hughes speaking to you from Houston, Texas. And on behalf of our many, many Native American friends, we want to welcome you to our program, Reaching America Through Home Missions. And I want to report to you that we had a very, very profitable trip to Mexico last week, and we passed out almost 10,000 tract packs that was passed out in three cities there in the area of smaller cities. Not a couple of them are very large. One of them is sort of medium sized, and but these tract packs had a Johnny and Romans in them. Had an invitation to the to his church. Had three tracts and two tracks and a chick track in them. And so they were done up in a sealed plastic bag, and they were very convenient. And so we did quite a few there in these three cities. And the results varied in most locations, but was different where there were Americans present. Now, one city, I think they had several thousand Americans that lived in that city, retired people. And so some of those people were on the street, and they almost, with that exception, refused a tract. Now, many or most of them, I say, were from up north, way up north. And so I don't know that, but I just think they were. And so they almost without number, you know, just refused. And so most of them, you know, were just not even courteous a lot of times. And so the cities, I also noticed too, with the largest traditional church buildings seem to be the hardest to reach now. And there was some a wonderful preaching and Christian fellowship that we had while we were there, and good preaching and Bible studying. And so just enjoyed that very much. But getting back up there to the big churches where they are these, you know, just really monstrous cathedrals in some of these cities. And I just noticed where they had the biggest church, we had the least results, seems like. And now that was just what I picked up. And but I want to say that we had a very, very good time there with Brother Wheeler and his congregation of believers. Now, a lot of the Mexican people came out, even though this was an English session for the most part, local missionaries and preachers from the States. But we did have, you know, the Mexican people come out, and they helped cook and helped do other things, some of the teenage boys. So we just had a very good time, a very wonderful time down there and around these Mexican Christian people. And so the food was good, and it was plentiful, and it was prepared by some of the Mexican grandmothers, mostly who were just really good at what they were doing. And so Sister Holly, the missionary wife, she, I'm sure, done all the menu planning, and it was always on time, very orderly, and just had a very, very good time and very, very food and a very good fellowship with these other Christians, with these missionaries while we were down there. And so looking forward to being back in January when we do the book bags. Now, I'm working on the book bags right now, and but I hadn't been able to find any as inexpensive as they were last year and the year before. We had good results getting them at a good price, but now I didn't order them from a retail establishment. They were given to us, and one batch was sold to us, I think. They were $18 and $19 book bags. I got them for $2 a piece, and then the other was donated to us by Miss Hart at Piedmont, South Carolina. And Miss Hart is under the weather. She has had an accident, and she just not been able to be up and around. I think she spent about 2 weeks in the hospital due to some medicine that was prescribed to her. And so I certainly hope that she'll be back on her feet before long. And that is our prayer. And so the food and a lot of the planning, as I said, was done by Sister Holly, the missionary lady down there. And and much was said about the 1040 window there. I was looking at my notes here, and I was wondering what 1040. I thought it was some measurement there, but it's not. It's an area in there in the Middle East that has the least missionary activity of any other place around the globe, we're told. And it's just Muslim mainly, the Mohammedans, and so it's just very hard to get missionaries in there. And so subsequently there's just not much activity going on there, but we're looking at that and trying to figure out how we can get missionaries in there and get Bibles in there. And there was a Mexican man there, Javier, and by the name of Javier, and he was 17 years old. He was on the street. His family had put him out of the house because of being rebellious and alcohol and drugs. He was on the street, but he got saved. Somebody witnessed to him. Somebody led him to a saving knowledge of the Lord Jesus Christ. And so this a young man then, of course, he's got 6 children now, but he readily accepted the Lord Jesus Christ and everything that goes with it. And so this man, he's a Mexican, but he's a missionary to the country of Nepal there in above India in the Himalayan Mountains. And but he had a very, very stirring testimony. Now, a lot of people that I run across, a lot of people I talk to, and they seem to think that Christianity is a boring situation, that having your soul saved from hell, you know, is a boring situation, or getting other people saved and on their way to heaven, they think it might be a boring situation. But this man, now you can't go to Nepal and convert people to Christianity. It's against the law. But he has a restaurant there, the Crazy Mexican restaurant there. And so it's from that restaurant there that they're able to stay in the country, get in the country, and do what they're doing. And he operates his ministry more or less out of that restaurant there, witnessing to people and doing what missionaries do. And so he was saying also that he was in the mountains of Mexico a number of years ago when he first started preaching, a young man, and with some of the traditional people there, and they poured lighter fluid on him, a paint thinner on him, and tried to set him on fire. They was going to burn him alive, but the matches were wet. They never could get a match to strike, and so I think some of his friends rescued him and had heard about it, and they went in and got him away from this mob of people for preaching the gospel. And that's what he was doing, was telling them that they were going to hell if they didn't accept Jesus Christ as their Lord and Savior, that the Virgin Mary, she don't do the job. She didn't die on Calvary, and she didn't shed her blood for you and me. She didn't die in order that we could have life. And so he was preaching that they need to accept Jesus. And so evidently they got very upset with him for telling them the truth there. And so it's not at all boring, my dear people. You get out of it what you put into it. If you put little in, if you show up 15 minutes every service they have at church, you're not putting much into it, so therefore you're not going to get very much out of it. And but if you work, if you're faithful, if you get out and do what Christians are commanded and expected to do, then certainly Christianity is not a boring situation at all. If you read about some of the early martyrs and the disciples, they were burned alive, boiled in oil, crucified upside down, skinned alive, flayed alive, and I certainly don't call that boring there, getting out and preaching and being a witness to people around the world. I certainly don't see that. And so you certainly get out of it what you will put into it. And so just like Javier there, he put his life into it. And I guess being doused with paint thinner and then somebody trying to strike a match to burn you alive, it would not be a very docile setting, I think. So, ladies and gentlemen, the Christian faith is a very lively thing. It's a very active thing there if you get into it, and if you just get in there and work. If you put much into it, you will get very, very much out of it. And I'd like to say also about the Appalachian Bible and Tract distributors there that is operated by Brother Wheeler, and I just happen to be on the board of directors there, and so I try to advertise with for it as much as I can. And so we have been able to get containers, loads of Bibles into Honduras, Guatemala, Mexico, Panama, Ecuador, the Dominican Republic, and plans are on the way for Chile, South America. And I may have told you last week, we have, I think it's 26,000 now that are being printed and going to El Salvador. And most of those, I assume, will go to that prison down there. And the government will be paying for them. We won't have to bear that expense to get them into El Salvador. Now, I told you the story about the little lady that goes to church, Becca Road, a Baptist church that I attend. She's from El Salvador, and she's asked me a time or two why we didn't send Bibles to Ecuador. And I tried to explain to her in my very, very limited Spanish and her very, very limited English that we have to have someone there that will accept them and be responsible for them. So we've got somebody there, and I think his title is being the president of the country of El Salvador. And they're being printed to go to that very, very large prison there, where they have the riffraff and the drug dealers and the extortioners locked up there. And so we're just looking forward to being having a part in getting that container sent down to these places now in religious work. Well, my dear friends, this is Carol Hughes speaking to you from Houston, Texas. And on behalf of our many, many Native American friends, we thank you so very, very much and for being part of our program here. And also, I want to thank a brother, Steve Kraut, for being with us last week, and I worked with him and talked with him a lot, and got an update on his tabernacle work and what he does around Columbia. So I hope you have a very, very good week, and the Lord bless you.
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The 2026 National Conference for the Rock of Ages Ministries is coming up at Tabernacle Baptist Church in Greenville, South Carolina. The meeting will be held July the 26th through the 30th. Since 1977, Rock of Ages has been sending the gospel around the world through the revival teams, the chaplains, the foreign fields, lovely ladies ministry, the juvenile ministries, the public school ministry with character under construction, the military outreach, the printing ministry, the education department, the Prisoners Bible Institute, and Rock of Ages digital platform with preaching, singing, and discipleship for inmate tablets. Services will be Sunday at 10 a.m. and 11 a.m., Sunday evening at 6 p.m., Tuesday, Wednesday, and Thursday morning at 9 a.m., and Monday through Thursday at 7 p.m. Preachers include Dr. Joe Arthur, Pastor Eddie Davis, Evangelist Brian McBride, and Pastor Ricky Gravely. Singers include the Raines family and the Daugherty sisters. Pastor Dr. Doug Benton of the Tabernacle Baptist Church and Dr. Terry Ellis, President of Rock of Ages Ministries, cordially invite you to this great meeting. 2 Corinthians 4:5 says, "For we preach not ourselves, but Christ Jesus the Lord, and ourselves your servants for Jesus' sake." The 2026 Rock of Ages Ministries National Conference, July 26th through the 30th. Come be with us as we magnify the Lord and exalt His name together.

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1: Welcome to the New Hope Baptist Church Hour. 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
2: Job chapter 14 and verse 1. Man that is born of a woman is of few days and full of trouble. He cometh forth like a flower and is cut down. He fleeth also as a shadow and continueth not. Let's look to the Lord, another word of prayer. Our Father, we bow again today to thank you from the deeps of our souls. We thank you, Lord, for the wonderful service we had this morning, the working of the Holy Ghost. We thank you, Lord, for being able to come back and be with your people tonight. And I must confess, I'm no more than a piece of dust. And I know without you, I'll make a flop. But I pray that God you'd quicken the words to our hearts tonight. Help your children and your church. And we give you praise in Christ's name. Amen and amen. I want to speak to you for a few minutes on this thought. It's either one thing or another. It's either one thing or another. Job said that man that's born of a woman, if your mother was a woman, you're a candidate for this verse. Man that's born of a woman is of few days and full of trouble. He talks about the brevity of life here, or the span of life. I know that people are saying that we're living longer, and I don't know so much where I want to live, being an old person. I don't want to be too much of a bother. I want, as long as I can be of help and be of help to my family and be and get a blessing, but I ain't got no control over that. But he said, if you live to be 130, it's brief. You can go through the book of Job and you can find out. Job used several illustrations about the brevity of life. How many has worked in a weaving room? Anybody ever been in a weaving room? Well, you don't have to ask myself tonight. A lot of hands went up. Well, Mom worked at the old plant down there in the hometown. A lot of times we'd go down there and take her something. She'd get in contact with us and we'd take her something or other. And when you walk in that weave room, them shutters would sweep backward and forth. And Job said, life is just like a weaver's shuttle. Today you're here and tomorrow you're gone. He said it's like a fence post. Take a good old locust post and stick it in the ground. Kick Mother Nature around it. Put you some barbed wire up to keep them cows in or goats or whatever. And before long, you'll see that locust post just lean over. Why? Corruption and time has took its toll. Job said here, that's few days and full of trouble. It means it's short. Life's short, son. Make the best out of it and enjoy your life the best you can. And it's sorrowful. It's got a lot of sorrows in it. Because he said it's full of troubles. It's either one thing or another. Adam sold the whole human race down the tube. And he put us in a situation where trouble is after us. He said it's full of troubles. Seem like one day you're getting up and you're just as happy and you feel a little energy in your body and you don't ache too much and you feel you like to get out there and do something, and before you turn around you got some troubles. If that book's right, and it is right, it's either one thing or another. I got to hurry tonight. I want to say some things to our hearts tonight. Talks about how the briefy is it. And it's soon gone. The psalmist said, there isn't but one step between me and death. Well, Samuel did over there. 1st, 2nd Samuel over there, it said there is but one step between me and death. And that means that the first step you make and the next step you make isn't very long, but there could be but one step and then you're all you are. You don't ever know when that next step you're going to make. That'll be your last step. And if you're right with God, that'll be your best step, because you're out of here and all your trouble's behind you. But Job said, and Job was a man that was acquainted with trouble. He knew. Acquainted with trouble, why, my Lord. Job lost all at one time of his herd. He lost 500 sheep. He lost 500 asses. He lost 3,000 camels. He lost his servants. You're talking about a man losing everything. You heard that he had. It was wiped away. And before he could get out of that runner situation and news died down, here comes somebody to tell him about his home. He had 7 sons and 3 daughters, and I'm telling you, I don't ever want to entertain a thought, but he walked out the graveyard, left 10 children out in the graveyard. I don't even know what it'd be like to lose one, more or less 10, and Job lost all of them at one time. And then Job lost his health. The Bible said that the enemy had come to him and touched him, and he had sore boils from the top of his head to the bottom of his feet. And he took a broken potsherd to scrape himself withal. You say, why'd he scrape himself? He tried to find a little bit of easement in it. A little easement in it. You ever been, if you don't know what I'm talking about, ask somebody who's ever had a boil. And boy, them things can hurt. And Job was trying to find him some little easement in his help. And at last, he had some trouble with his helpmeet. Job's wife, and they don't ever say what her name is, but she was going through all this ordeal with Job. And then she finally come to Job and said, Job, why don't you just curse God and die? Boy, that's some encouragement. When your wife walks up to you and says, hey, Job, why don't you just tell it, God, this is all you want to have, and curse him and then die about it. Job said, you talk like a foolish woman. The Lord giveth and the Lord take away. Blessed be the name of the Lord. Let me remind you, God chose Job to go through that. My name's John. But I am born of the old man nature, and I am acquainted with trouble. And I want to talk to you about it's either one thing or another. Believe me, beloved, don't you believe none of this TV stuff. I watched a little bit while we was going to Charleston, and Brother Benny and Brother Orm, they was telling you about all these good things and everything. And one of them's about to look like he's about dead already, just that nobody hadn't told him. But anyhow, you know, they tell you everything good is going to happen to you today. Well, it don't happen that way.
3: Right.
2: It don't happen that way. Then somebody gets all upset because it comes. He said, man that's born of a woman is a few days and full of trouble. Listen, young person, that includes you tonight too. You may be able to run 100 without breathing too much, but trouble is in your category too. After a while, it'll come around and you'll hit it too. And trouble, our life troubles deal sometime in our home. Say amen right there. Amen. Some of you are already acquainted with trouble knocking on your door around the house. And by the way, while I'm hitting this real good, it's come across my mind. Be very careful how you choose and how you make your choice about somebody else that's having trouble. It don't take long for the wheel to turn and the door knocker be knocking on your door, and you'll be praying and asking God to help you because you got trouble in your home now. I've seen people say, well, I don't have to worry about my daughter or my son. They the best little things in the world. And the next thing you know, they're asking God's people to pray for them. They don't have to ask nobody to pray for them now, but trouble has come their way. Why? We're born of a woman.
3: Right.
2: We're conceived of a woman out of the old nature, and we're having to deal with trouble, and it either comes one way or another. And then sometimes in our life, we have to deal with trouble in our health. Boy, I'm catching it as time goes along. I'm glad, thank God, for doctors and medicine and hospitals, and anybody don't believe them's crazy. Amen. And somebody said, I wouldn't take medicine. Well, you get bad enough, you will.
3: Right.
2: Yes, sir. You just go to hurting a little bit too much, about like the old boy had a toothache. And he's going down the road and met this man coming down there. And he said, "What's wrong with you?" He said, "I got a toothache." He said, "Well, go have it pulled." And he said, "No, no." Seen him the next day. And there he come down holding the side of his face. He said, "What's wrong?" He said, "My tooth." He said, "Go have it pulled." He said, "Oh, no." And the next day he saw him, had both hands on him. He said, "What's the trouble?" He said, "I got a toothache and I'm going to go have it pulled." After a while, you have problem in that old tabernacle. That old body that you're carrying around. And I'm not trying to magnify the old flesh, but I'm telling you that man that's born a woman, few days full of trouble. It'll come to your home. It'll come to your house sometime. Boy, that old body that used to have that vigor and go, "I got good memories, but I just can't get her to operate like that. I want to sometime, but I just can't. I'll do something real funny like pitch ball. And next thing you know, my arms are bothering me." We got a ball player in the family. And she didn't know that Papa used to play ball. And she said, "You cheat, you throw strikes." I said, "That's what I thought you do. But oh, thank God for liniment." Amen. Praise God for medicine. Hallelujah. Couldn't get a hold of Beanie, so I just used what I had. Amen. Then sometimes trouble comes down to the house of God. Boy, I enjoyed the service this morning. And I really did enjoy you watching you enjoy God. And let me say this to you again. Don't apologize when God moves on your heart. Boy, enjoy it while God's passing by and while God's backed up in your yard. But enjoy it. Don't let this dry-eyed, cold-nosed crowd bother you. Shout it out and enjoy the good things of God. Somebody said, "Well, we ain't had no problem." Hang on, son. Boy, if you ain't had none, and do you ever tell the devil you ain't had no problems, he'll knock down the house of God. Hey, well, how did Job get through his problems? I want to give you three things real hurt tonight. Only it's either one thing or another. The Bible said Job sat down in the ash heap. So Job had all that problem. And so do we. They sometimes, beloved, you have trouble that you can't talk about. You don't want to discuss it unless you want it told. Amen. Unless you want it told. Unless you want to spread it. You know, it's good. Brother Dan, we had another call today. I'm not trying to bill you up, but we had another call. Lady called me today. A sister in Christ called me and told me how much she enjoyed the broadcast. What a help it was to her. And you know, every time I hear that, I'm rejoiced. But I know that somebody's listening. And I know that when things start going good, somebody's around. And boy, you have to watch it when you get out in the middle of the river and go to splashing water. I know the enemy's not far away, and he'll give you trouble. You wait till tomorrow, you get home, and you get up tomorrow morning. Boy, I'll tell you, he'll try to knock the shout out of you. He'll try to knock a joy out of you. He'll try to take that skip out of you. That's that little bit of joy you got down to the house of God yesterday. Best thing we can do is back up, run over him, and keep on going for the glory and honor of Jesus. Somebody said, "I'll just quit." I ain't no room to quit. We're about over with. It's about done. We're ready to go home. I want you to look in your Bibles to Job chapter 3. I want to give you three things tonight. It's either one thing or another. But Job knew some things here in Job chapter 3. And it might be a help you to follow along real quickly. Me, I'll give you three of them tonight, and we'll get out of here tonight. Job chapter number 3. The Bible said in verse 25, "For the thing which I greatly fear is come upon me." Now, Job didn't fear the enemy. Job didn't fear God, but something that Job feared. He said, "The thing that which I greatly feared has come upon me."

0: trouble came. Yet trouble came. Now it's going to come. Just as sure as we're breathing God's air, and as sure as you sit now listening to me tonight, it's going to come to me and you. Why? Job said, man's born a woman, few days, and full of trouble. Brother Turner, it'll come one way or the other. And I'm not trying to magnify the old flesh. I'm not trying to magnify trouble. I'm just trying to get mine and your heart prepared that when trouble does come, you don't have to look trouble up, son. Trouble looks me and you up. Yeah. It knows where me and you live. It's got our identification number. Yeah. I'm amazed of how far we've advanced in the past 25 and 30 years. Somebody said, well, I'm secure. Nobody knows what I'm doing. I'm afraid that we can't get out of our houses before we go too far, before something up in the satellite knows where we are.
1: You're right.
0: You'd be surprised if you ever go and get a printout of how you were, you live at, what all they know, how much junk mean you got piled up, they got it on plat. Brother Henry was explaining to me about some of the equipment. And them GPSs, boy, I like that. It's hard to get lost in one of them things. I'd hate to say I got lost and owned one of them, especially at home. That thing would tell you, it's so smart, it'll tell you, you missed a turn.
1: Right.
0: And make the next legal U-turn, go back this way, and it'll tell you which way to go, how far we've got. But honest or not, beloved, trouble still comes.
1: Man.
0: He's looking at us. He's wanting us. He'll walk up in your house, and before you can get home tonight and untie your shoes, if you ain't mighty careful, trouble will get right in between you and the person you love and the people you love. It'll sit right down in your living room, and before you turn around, it'll get on you. Especially, I don't know about these telemarketers. They have really got to go through the cuss training, because I'm sure they get cussed out a lot. Amen. You know what I'm talking about. If you want to get rid of them, let my wife answer the phone. She don't give them time enough to even tell you how to get back to the phone. She hangs it up. That's probably good theology. That's better than sitting there and listening. I always like to play jokes with them and talk different, you know. And I had one woman the other day, I thought she was going to cuss me. But you know what? Trouble is after us. It's coming after us. And why are we surprised when it comes? We're not exempt from it. Listen to a verse of scripture that Paul gave us over in Philippians chapter 3. It's not only on our part to believe on the Lord, but suffer for His name.
2: Amen.
0: So I said, I wonder why we're suffering. For Jesus? For the Lord. Amen. I'm telling you, everybody where you work is not saved.
1: You're right.
0: Everybody's not interested in how many Bible verses you can quote, and how many times you went to church. As a matter of fact, most of them don't want to hear a thing about it.
2: Right.
0: Where you live at? Trouble might just part right next door to you. Where you living at? Where you stay at? Where you rest at? It's right next door. And the enemy knows how to get to us. He knows how to put trouble on our trail to get us upset. He knows that. Oh, I'm thank God we got somebody traveling with us. I'm glad we have got somebody to lean on and cast our burden upon. Hey, the Bible said, cast all your care upon Him, for He careth for you. Not part of it, not some of it, but put it all on Him.
1: Man.
0: Aren't you glad we got a place to dump the trash?
1: Yes, sir.
0: Aren't you glad we got somebody to help us and to walk with us and go with us through this old world we're walking in? What if we had to walk it by ourselves? What if we had to go down to the hospital and meet all that by ourselves? What if we had to go to Dr. Brother Roger when they operate on your neck by yourself? I wouldn't want somebody to cut my neck coming out shaking.
1: No.
0: Would you? No. I heard some of you say about how much peace that you had when you had surgery. Well, you didn't have that trouble when you're young. These things happen to us. But aren't you glad we got somebody to go with us? Are you listening tonight? You better perk your ears up like a deer in the headlights and listen to me tonight. God put this in my heart. Trouble's on our trail.
1: Amen.
0: All right. But it ain't forever. Turn with me in Job chapter 13. I'm trying to tell you, it come one way or another.

0: Job chapter 13. It either come one way or another. Trouble's coming. It's, some people say, oh, all you got to do is read your Bible, so many verses, pray so long, walk with God. That's the people that trouble goes after. Trouble don't seem to get that, and they don't ever read the Bible, don't want to get close to God, but you just go to pulling your chair up next to the Lord. You just make up your mind that you want to live for the Lord. You just want to say in your heart, I want to serve God and live for God. You just go ahead, you might as well look, and trouble's going to hunt you down. It'll get you. It ain't going to bother nobody, don't ever want to do nothing. It always gets that family that's trying to live dedicated and consecrated to the Lord. It's always hunting that victim and that person that wants to get with God and stay with God. Why does it happen that way? I don't understand it. I guess the devil goes around with radar ears, and when somebody gets up and testifies and says, well, you don't have to worry about me, I'll always be in there, I'll never quit. It seems like he just turns loose the devils on him and the demons on him. Hey, I'll tell you, brother and sister tonight, I'm glad I got a shield. I'm glad I got angels kept around me. I'm glad I got help from heaven. My God Almighty, I'm glad I'm saved. Boy, I'd hate to go through this world without the Lord, wouldn't you?
1: Yes, sir.
0: I'd hate to go down to the graveside and bury somebody I love without the Lord. That'd give me some grace to stand with it. I'd hate my health decline and go through troubles like we do without God helping me or helping us like He did this morning. Hey, get in on it.
2: Amen.
0: Verse 13 and verse 15. Listen to what Job said. Boy, this is some stout words right here. I can't say them unless God puts it in my mouth to say them. And in my heart, I won't make no boast of what I can do. But Job said, though he slay me, yet will I trust in him. That's some big words right there. I'm telling you, when Job heard, when his help was gone, when all his help meat was gone, and everything was laying in a heap of ash, Job said, though he slay me, yet will I trust him. Boy, I don't even know if some people can trust him when the barrel meal's full and the gas can's running over and everything's running fine. Brother, I'm trying to tell you the best I know how, and I'm not a doomist, but if it's right, I believe this country's in for some hard things ahead. And it's not Democrats and Republicans. It's not even a beagle dog. I believe it's the way we live and how we live and the way we let things go.
2: Amen.
0: Did you read about California? It's a thousand wonder God don't burn that place down.
1: You're right.
0: Yes. They legalize for a man and a man to marry and a woman to marry. They legalized it. Seen in the paper the other day. It makes me sick when this country will turn away from moral values and turn away from biblical conviction and turn away what it was based upon and build upon. Don't look at me like that. But Scott, I'm trying to be nice to you. I'm trying to tell you that's not right. And you know it ain't right. And we pay for it.
2: Right.
0: We pay for it. Don't come to me and tell me to feel sorry when God burns half of California up. Brother, it wouldn't surprise me one bit.
1: Right.
0: Boy, I'm glad we have a God that watches over us. God, we don't know what these idiots out here, these perverts, are up to.
3: Right.
0: You don't ever know when you get up in the morning and walk out your car and go down to job. You don't know what some idiot full of the devil and demons are going to do. You don't know, young people, when you go to school tomorrow and carry your book satchel. I pray for you. I pray for you that God will put His hand around you. These people out there don't give a rip about God or Christianity or the church or you.
2: Right.
0: Yes, you're reading the paper every day. Son, we never heard of this stuff coming up. Do you know what they done to us when we won the fight at school? Bless God, one of my coaches took me and another boy down to the gym and said, get at it. Put some boxing gloves on me and a black boy. And I said, where all the rest of them get in? That boy beat my brains by now, and I made him friends with him. I figured he'd whoop me, I'd be my friend. Never heard of nobody sitting at home figuring up how to make a bomb. No. Biggest bombs we ever made was out of bicycle spokes. I'm scared to tell you how to do them things you'd be making, Travis. You can make guns out of them bicycle spokes if you know how to do it. Yes, sir. It's dangerous, but you can do it. He's a-thinking right now how he's fixing to tear up somebody's bicycle right down his tail. You got a bicycle, you better chain it down. He's going to get it. Job said, though he slay me, yet will I trust him. Listen to what he said. But I will maintain my own ways before him. Somebody said, when you can't track him, trust him. Now, I'm preaching to myself tonight. I don't know what I go through. Believe me and that little woman over there has been going through some. And we're going to go through some more because we're still on planet Earth. And you're here tonight. Sometimes it'll do you good to pinch yourself because you still got a robe of flesh wrapped around you. And as long as your feet still standing and you're above ground, you might as well expect trouble to come. But Job said, though he slay me, yet will I trust him. That's big words. That's big statements. When somebody's having to watch everything they ever worked for burn up in ashes. When somebody they love is not there no more. When somebody walks in and they're having to go through that D-I-V-O-R-C-E, and that's not talking about, what's that Miss Judge Judy stuff? That's real. That's real. And it happens every day. Homes are crumbling. The pillars of America are crumbling. And people have to engage in that stuff. They're having to go through things they never had to go through. They're having to be self-supported. And then people look down because some people have to work. Well, listen, Dumbo, how in the name of God can you buy groceries if you don't? Have you bought gas lately? Huh? Have you bought milk lately? We poured that stuff out in a boy in hog troughs. We couldn't drink it. Now you can't hardly drink it because you can't afford it. You about drink it and lick the jar. Right. And it's going to get worser.
2: Right.
0: We haven't seen nothing. Well, I started to say we ain't, but I got better grammar than that. We haven't seen nothing yet. What you going to do when gas goes $5 a gallon? Huh? What you going to do when milk goes to $10 a gallon? Son, it ain't the car payment killing us now. It's a grocery payment. You better thank God I'm not the president. That fellow over there looked like a diaper on his head, but he'd have to eat grass if I was the president. He could have his gas, but he wouldn't get no grain.
2: Right. Amen.
0: But God, he could eat the hat off of himself. I could care less. We got enough of food to take care of America. We feeding foreign countries anyhow. Why don't we just self-support ourselves?
2: You're right.
0: I'm trying to help you tonight. You know why? Because our government don't care. They get free gas. They got gas cards. And most of them got oil wells. Why in the world would I want to cut gas when my whole life's wrapped around oil wells?
2: You're right, Richard.
0: Yeah. Want to make some kind of policy with some bird over there, and he don't want to give us gas and sell it for $135 a barrel. He could swallow it and go to bed with it for our concern.
2: Yes, sir.
0: I'm telling you the honest God truth, I'd squeeze him so hard he'd have to eat rats before he got anything out of me. He'd come down on the gas after a while, Brother Turner.
2: Yes, sir.
0: And they tell me they eat them places in some places. Turn me in Job chapter 19. They say rats is a delicacy in some places, and I ain't Landrum. Amen. Thank you, preacher, for backing me up.
2: Go ahead.
0: Praise God, I'm trying to help you tonight. The reason we're in a mess we're in today is because of leaders. It's the leaders. They don't care about your medicine. They don't care about your welfare. I don't even know where they'll be Social Security when me and Brother Cecil get to that point. I wished I could say something, but I can't. They'd have my head, but I just keep on preaching here. It's a shame and disgrace when our peoples went on foreign soil and fought, and some of them lost members of their bodies and come back, and then they had to suffer when a man has to blow his brains out down here at the VA clinic because he couldn't get no help.
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6: With SRN News, I'm Bob Agnew in Washington. Homeland Security officials say election security remains a top priority for the Trump administration.
7: Homeland Security Secretary Mark Wayne Mullen says the administration will aggressively pursue voter fraud cases following President Trump's address to the nation. During the speech, the president cited DHS findings showing more than 270,000 non-citizens are registered on voter rolls and raised concerns about vulnerabilities in electronic voting.
6: That is Willie Nelson reporting. Smoke from wildfires burning more of the northern hemisphere as Earth gets even warmer. Now sending a lot of that smoke down into the lower 48 from Canada, even the state of Minnesota. Barbara Glickenstein's a 72-year-old nurse who lives in New York City. She's staying indoors more these days.
8: I'm healthy, but I know what air particles do to the body, and I wish more people were wearing masks and little babies and children were inside.
6: Smoke from Canadian wildfires. Now, lettuce from Mexico is a problem on the other side of the country as some of that Mexican lettuce wound up at Taco Bell locations. That's causing an outbreak of a parasite.
9: The Centers for Disease Control and Prevention confirmed the source and warned consumers not to eat shredded iceberg lettuce from Taco Bell restaurants in Indiana, Kentucky, Michigan, Ohio, and West Virginia. Officials have identified a single supplier of the lettuce. The federal warnings to consumers didn't identify the company, but a federal official who was briefed on the investigation and not authorized to discuss it told the AP it was Taylor Farms in Salinas, California. I'm Haya Pinchwani.
6: Also at SRNNews.com, at a reception with the president on Friday, FIFA president Gianni Infantino said the World Cup tournament has achieved its mission.
10: Everyone enjoying the game with happiness, with joy, with peace and the American dream, Mr. President, came to reality.
6: And this is SRN News. President Trump this week stressing the importance of election integrity. It's a move that's being opposed by Democrats, though. They say that too many of the president's measures could actually make it harder for people to turn out and cast their ballots. So they see it as a form of election and voting repression. Abortion groups say they plan to flip Congress in November. We get more details and this report from religion correspondent Michael Harrington.
11: This month, Planned Parenthood announced millions in donations to try and elect Democrats in the midterms. Now, Reproductive Freedom for All has gone all in, promising $2 million to try and flip 9 Republican seats in the House of Representatives. That's on top of $23.5 million for an RFA nationwide campaign called My Body, My Ballot, designed to get out the vote for pro-abortion candidates everywhere. All House seats and one-third of the Senate is at stake. Michael Harrington reporting.
6: And this is SRN News. Smoke from the Canadian wildfires severely impacting the U.S. We get more details from correspondent Laura Winters.
12: 20 states in Washington, D.C. impacted by the smoke pouring down from Canada as a result of the massive wildfires. People are urged to stay indoors, especially folks with health conditions like asthma. A big concern in East Rutherford, New Jersey at MetLife Stadium, which has been covered in the haze. That's where the World Cup soccer finals are scheduled to take place on Sunday, the final matchup between Argentina and Spain at 3 o'clock Eastern.
6: That's Laura Winters reporting. Caitlin Clark setting a new record again, the sharp shooting star, not far removed from a back injury, had her first career 40-point game of her 3-year career while helping rally the Fever to a 110-107 victory. She scored 45 points with 10 assists for the first such 40-10 game in WNBA history. You'll find more on these stories at srnnews.com.
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0: where good music and preaching can always be found. WTBI, the best sound around. We now bring you the Tabernacle Pulpit Daily, featuring the late Dr. Harold B. Seitler, founding pastor of Tabernacle Baptist Church and Ministries. 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And now, today's edition of the Tabernacle Pulpit Daily.
1: I don't think so. Do you think the Lord talked about how good his business was? I don't think the Lord made any mention of it. Do you think they talked about politics? I doubt seriously if they mentioned Caesar. Do you think they talked about the weather? I doubt seriously if they talked about the weather. I believe Jesus talked to Zacchaeus about the Word of God, about the Scriptures. When Zacchaeus had company that day, Jesus went home with Zacchaeus. Come down, Zacchaeus. I'm going home with you today. And Zacchaeus carried the Lord home. And I guarantee the Lord talked to Zacchaeus about spiritual things as much as Philip did to the eunuch. And after a while, old Zacchaeus said, Lord, if it takes it to get me right with God, I'll restore four times everything I've ever taken from anybody. Now, he was ready to rectify. And the reason he got so excited about straightening up the tangles of his life is because Jesus no doubt pressed the truth on old Zacchaeus. And old Zacchaeus got under conviction so deeply until he said, if I can just get peace with God, I'll give four times for every dollar I've stolen from anybody. Rectify. The Bible rectifies the crooked places of life. Then again, the Bible is the living word to fruitify. The living word. There's nothing like the living word, dynamic and powerful, to bring forth fruit in your life. In a few days, springtime, it's almost upon us now, it looks like. Some of the grass is turning green. Some of the flowers are putting on your life. And the first thing you know, spring's going to burst out. Spring bursts out because the sap that's now in the ground through the long winter months begins to rise. And when that sap begins to rise, something is going to give. Something is going to burst. And life is bound to come. You couldn't keep it in the ground to save your life. That life's going to rise. Springtime is time for it to rise. And as it rises, the old limbs fall off, the dead leaves fall off, the old branches fall off, and new branches and new leaves and new foliage comes to that branch again when new life comes. That's dynamic. That's powerful. You couldn't keep it in subjection to save your life. Now, in John 15, verses 1 through 5, Jesus says, I am the vine, ye are the branches. And he said, if any of you abide in me, if the branch will abide in the vine, it shall bring forth fruit. Now the word of God is a living word to fruitify every born-again person that's connected with the vine. And you can't help but have the fruit. If you're connected with Jesus, you can't help to have the fruit. No more than you could keep the sap down when springtime comes. That fruit's bound to come. If you're the branch and tied to the vine, then this living word will cause life to come from your branches. Fruit will be the result of that as sure as you live. I'm expecting fruit from the sermon I preached this morning. I'm expecting holiness from the sermon that I preached this morning. I'm expecting results from the sermon I preached this morning. Not that I preached it, but rather that I used the Word of God as a text. And you don't shovel that off across your shoulder or turn that aside. That's powerful like a two-edged sword. It gets down deep where you live and plows up the fallow ground. And you can't dismiss it. You can't forget it. It'll bring forth fruit just like the rising sap in the springtime. It's bound to. You can't be otherwise toward the living Word of God. It's dynamic and powerful. It'll bring forth fruit. Then I remind you also that the Word of God is a wise word to edify. It's God's intention that the body of Christ be edified and be strengthened and fully grown and fully matured. And we grow to that full stature by the word of God. The last verse in 1 Peter says, but grow in grace and knowledge of your Lord and Savior, Jesus Christ. Now, how do we grow? We grow physically by eating. And some of us have outgrown ourselves, haven't we? Through that channel. But you grow physically by eating. I watch these kiddies here in the school and these kids here in our home. And my, they're growing. Some of these boys as tall as I am. Some of these girls are as tall as I am. They're growing. They get a lot of good food. Your children grow. All of us grow from the food that we enjoy, you see. Well, how can I grow spiritually? I'm a spiritual man as well as a physical man. How do I grow spiritually? I grow spiritually by the word of God, the wise word of God, the nourishing word of God that edifies me and builds me up and molds me and channels me and makes me to conform to God's image for my life. I'm built up by the word of God. In Matthew chapter number 4, the devil came to the Lord and tempted Jesus. Not one time, nor two, but three times. The devil brought a subtle temptation to our Lord. Each one of the temptations was different. He tempted the Lord first through the lust of the flesh, second through the lust of the eye, third through the pride of life. And in each one of these three temptations, Jesus answered, it is written, man shall not live by bread alone, but by every word that proceedeth from the mouth of our God. Man doesn't live by bread alone. If your spiritual man is nourished, if your inward man grows, it's going to grow by the word of God. And this Bible is a wise word to edify you and to build you up in things spiritual and things eternal. You want to know what makes a pastor's heart beat with real joy and enthusiasm? I'll tell you. Some of you whom I baptize, and for me just to fellowship with you and talk with you and watch you, pray with you and talk with you, and discern your growth. I've watched some of you that I've baptized grow from just a little spiritual baby until today you're becoming full grown in the Lord. And when I talk with you, I just want to clap my hands and kick my heels together and holler glory. When I know what God does, when I watch you. Now, I'm not saying you're faultless, and I'm not saying you've always been perfect since you've been converted. And I'm not saying you've reached the point that you have an ambition to reach. I suspect all of us are reaching forward yet for higher ground and deeper depths to God's glory. But you've come so far until I stand amazed at what you've done in spiritual growth and spiritual maturity. That blesses me and it encourages me. Some of our young people are that way. Some of these Bible Institute students are that way. Some of our Sunday school children are that way. It's a tremendous thing to watch you grow in the Lord. Now, how does that process work? Through our Sunday school, through our preaching services, through our Bible conferences, through our missionary conferences, and by your daily Bible reading, by your meditation of this book. You know, I can't read this book as much as I really ought to. I read it, but not as much as I really ought to, because I have so many other things to do. I sometimes have to drive my automobile, and it's a little difficult to read the Bible and drive at the same time. I probably wouldn't have lived to this good hour if I tried much of that. But you can't do that. You know, you can't read and drive. But I tell you what I do while I'm driving. I chew my cud. I rehash the word of God. I bring what I've already read up to my mind and think it all over again, think it through. I outline scriptures in my mind. I outline sermons in my mind. And I get texts of scripture upon my mind while I'm riding the highway. And I just preach that to me over and over again. Talk about it, chew my cud on it, think about it, meditate on it. And I'm studying. All the time I'm doing that, I'm studying. The only thing I'm not doing, I'm not taking any new food in right at that moment. Every once in a while, I have to stop chewing my cud and eat something new. That's when I have to read to get something new. But that which I've already gotten down, I can re-chew that any time I want to. And I rehash that, meditate upon that, and I grow by the pounds and by the inches as I meditate upon the Word of God, you see. The Word of God is a wise word to edify. And then I remind you also that the Word of God is a preached word to pacify. The Word is a preached word. This Bible is not only to be read. This Bible is not only to be meditated about. This Bible is not only to be memorized. But this Bible is to be preached. 1 Corinthians 1:21, for it please God that by the foolishness of preaching to save those that would believe. So then faith cometh by hearing, hearing by the Word of God. Well, how can they preach except God call a preacher? And how can they preach except they be sent? For it is written, how beautiful are the feet of those that preach the gospel of the grace of God. Now this Bible is to be preached. And when it's preached, it pacifies. It satisfies. It'll soothe you. It'll enrich you. It'll feed you. It'll satisfy you more than anything in the world. There's something about the preaching of God's word that saved people like. Now, the world doesn't like it. The world has the idea that nobody is interested in preaching. If those fellows that produce gun smoke, and I have no idea who it is, and I have no idea when gun smoke is heard on the TV, something is going out right now on all the TVs, and I don't know whether it's gun smoke or not, probably is. If they knew that I had 1,000 people out here and out cornered away from their color TV sets, they'd have a dying fit. That preacher took 1,000 of my listeners away from us. 1,000 people that could be here watching Gunsmoke, and he's got 1,000 about their preaching, John 3:16. Why, they wouldn't like that. But they need to be informed that there's 1,000 people that like it. And they'll be back next Sunday, will you? And they'll never see Gunsmoke until they change their schedule. Amen. Right. Whatever's on Sunday night, I never see that, and you don't either. Because what we now have is better than anything the TV can put on Sunday night. Preacher, you all are a bunch of fanatics. I mean what I'm saying. I didn't start going to church yesterday. I remember when my wife and I first married and we had 3 little ones. And sometimes she couldn't go. And she'd stay and keep those little ones. Maybe I'd carry the biggest, Jimmy, with me, or maybe one of the others with me, and we'd go to church. I didn't have automobile. Sometimes after I married, a few months in there, I didn't have a car. We had to walk to church. I've always gone to church. Amen. I didn't start, and I've always liked it. I liked going to church when I wasn't preaching. I like going to church when I was a junior and intermediate. And I still like it. And this crazy crowd from Hollywood need to learn a few things. If they think everybody is cornered around a color TV, they got another thought coming. This Word of God does more for me than anything I know of to pacify me and to soothe me and edify me and to bless me. The psychiatrist in our day, they say, now, you ought not to get in a crowd. If you have any problem with your nerves, don't go to church. Don't get in a crowd of people. Well, I think they're as wrong about that as they can be. I don't know of anything that'll settle your, that if you're born again now, I don't know of anything that'll settle your nerves greater than just to go to church and sit down and listen to people sing and preach and pray and shout. It doesn't excite you. It'll soothe you, bless you. It'll pacify you. This word is a preached word to pacify. I like it. I've sat in pews until I couldn't sit no longer, and I had to get up and hold my hands up and say glory while a man was preaching. I mean, the Word of God does that to me every once in a while. I don't always do that. Sometimes it beats me near to death and I want to get under the pew. But other times it soothes me and blesses me and I want to stand up and say, praise the Lord, hallelujah. The Word of God pacifies. It's a preached word. And it really does the job sometimes. Like nothing I've never stood up before a TV set. I used to when I went to the movies. I've never stood up in a movie house. Wouldn't it be something if you went down to the movie house and you watched some kind of shooting up picture and they got pretty hot and you stand up in the movie house, start waving your hands, why they'd come and carry you to the bug house. I never have seen a movie that made me want to stand up. And I never have seen a TV program that made me want to stand up. But I've been in God's house when I couldn't sit down. That's right. I had to get up and walk. Praise the Lord. That's what the Bible does. Not a movie in the world can do that. Not a TV in the world can do that. But I'm doing something right now this app to do that to you. Amen. It's a preaching word to pacify. The old wild man in Mark's gospel couldn't be bound but fetters. Lived out in the cemetery. Went naked out there in the cemetery. Filled with the legions of demons. And everybody in town was afraid of him. But one day Jesus met that old boy. Sat down, talked to him, reasoned with him, preached to him, got him converted. And the first thing that old wild man did was put some clothes on. And the second thing he did was to sit down at the feet of Jesus. And the third thing he did was say, Lord, I want to go with you. And the fourth thing he did, went back into the city and told everybody what had happened to him. The gospel really did something for that wild man, didn't it? And the gospel will do something for you if you'll hear it. And then also the word of God is a powerful word to electrify. This Bible has dynamite. It's called the power of God unto salvation in Romans 1. This Bible is a powerful book. The Bible says about the word that it's like a mighty sledgehammer breaks up the stony heart. The Bible says about the word that it's like a two-edged sword. It cuts going and coming. And it does that. It'll blast the devil out of the sinner. It'll sanctify the saint of God if you'll hear it and obey it. It's dynamic. The word of God is powerful. Powerful to electrify sometimes its congregation. In Acts chapter number 2, Peter and the 11 stood up and preached on the day of Pentecost. And the power of God fell in conviction, so dynamic, so powerful, until those devout Jews, down in verses 36 and 37 and 38, said, men and brethren, what shall we do? They were so electrified by that message. What shall we do? And Peter and the 11 said, repent and be baptized, every one of you, in the name of Jesus Christ our Lord, and ye shall receive the gift of the Holy Ghost, which is eternal and everlasting life. And that crowd was so electrified with that message until 3,000 of them got saved and was baptized and believed. Isn't that great? God added them to the church. That's what the gospel does. Churches are built by the gospel. You don't build churches by personality, by promotion, by proselyting. You'd be surprised how many preachers have the idea that by proselyting you build churches. The parties that are concerned are not here tonight, but Brother Aiken told me about an experience. He said one of our members visited another church in the city the other week. Why, I don't know. We have services at Tabernacle. I'd recommend that you be here when the church doors open. But anyway, they went to another church. And the next night, Monday night, a delegation of the church was in their home and visiting with them and asking them to come to their church, proselyting them away from Tabernacle. And in the course of the conversation, they said, we know all the problems of Tabernacle. We've discussed all those things in our deacons' meeting. And that made Melvin mad. He got steaming mad. I thought he was ready to go fight. And it kind of upset me. I was just about ready to say sick him. But isn't that an underhanded lick? To send a delegation to one of your members and say, we understand all the problems of Tabernacle. Those have been discussed in our deacons' meeting, not at Tabernacle, but in their church. I've never heard of deacons doing a thing like that before in my life. We've been in this church 22 years, and these deacons that are here tonight know that we've never discussed any other church in this city in our deacons' meeting. I can't conceive of a deacons' meeting discussing the problems. I had no idea what problems they were thinking about. I have no idea what they had in mind. Don't think Brother Aiken does either. But that was the statement that was made. Our member reported it to us. Isn't that something? You don't build churches like that. You preacher boys here tonight, don't ever do that. That'll backlash and boomerang, and God can't honor that. That's as wrong and as immoral as it can be. And yet our church is subjected to that constantly. From a half a dozen or more churches in our city, constantly they're doing that. But you don't build churches that way. You build churches by preaching the Word of God and teaching the Word of God. That's the only way. In our day, we've substituted visitation. We have an idea these days that if we knock on enough doors, we'll build enough churches and big churches. No, no, my friend. It's not done that way. I travel all over America. I've been in all the big churches. You name them, I've been in most all of them preaching. And they're not built that way. And some of them are not yet as big as they're advertised to be to begin with. But anyway, you don't build churches that way. Now, we visit. Brother Ron is on our staff, does nothing but visit all the time, every day. We believe in that. I do what I can. Brother Aiken does what he can. We believe in that. But you don't build churches like that. You never have built churches that way. Now, we ought to visit, and we believe in visiting. But you build churches by preaching the Word of God. And that'll electrify and bring conviction. When everything else fails, the Bible will plow up the fallow ground and get people saved. When every other method fails, the Bible will do it. And then last but not least, the Bible is a loving word to intensify. A loving word to intensify. Jesus is out of the grave. He's walking, and he joins two men on the road to Emmaus and walks along with those two men on the road to Emmaus. And their eyes are blinded, holden, the New Testament says. And they didn't recognize that they were walking with the resurrected Savior. But the record tells us that while they walked, he opened unto them the Word of God. Jesus didn't waste any time. He got talking about the Scriptures to these two men on the road to Emmaus and expounded to them the Scriptures while they walked along the way. And they didn't recognize who it was. Even while he was expounding the Word, they yet didn't recognize who it was. But when the journey was finished and they had to say goodbye, God opened their eyes and they came to recognize that they had walked with the resurrected Savior. And it was then they said, "Did not our hearts burn within us while he walked with us in the way and while he opened unto us the Word of God?" Now this Bible is a loving word to intensify my devotion, to intensify my own love for God, to intensify the fire and zeal of my soul and the dedication of my life. And sometimes it gets so real and so warm until it's almost unthinkable, the warmth we have in our hearts. And that warmth comes by this loving word that we preach and teach and stand for.
2: 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The title of the message is The Word and was originally preached on February the 17th, 1974 at Tabernacle Baptist Church. This program is brought to you by Friends of the Gospel.
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It is currently 33 minutes after the hour of 11 o'clock. 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Taking a quick look at our weather here in the upstate of South Carolina, we've got fair weather with 84 degrees as our temperature right now. High of 93 for today. We've already had our low for the day. We may reach it again, though. I'm not entirely sure of that. Only God knows. We've got a chance of thunderstorms leading on throughout the day. It's not very high, but it's still there. So please be wary of that. High of 93 tomorrow, low of 73, 30% chances of storms throughout from the midday into the night, so please be wary of that as well. Speaking of tomorrow, tomorrow is Homecoming Sunday at Tabernacle Baptist Church. We hope you'll join us for a, I guess, shortened service. We're starting at 10:30, and after the 10:30 service, we will have a meal in our cafeteria. And after the meal, we will go back into the auditorium for a second service. We'll have the Lawson family singing, and then we will also have another family coming. So just, we hope you'll be able to come and join us for that. If not, it's completely fine. Please attend your local church. Please don't come just for us. But anyway, coming up next, we got the Morrison Sisters with Jesus Passed By. Thank you so much for listening. God bless you. Have a wonderful day.

0: Hello, this is Pastor Doug Benton right here at Tabernacle Baptist Church in Greenville, South Carolina. And we are coming to you today with a need for our Tabernacle Children's Home. Our mission has always been to provide a safe, loving, and faith-centered environment for children who have nowhere else to turn. Since 1962, Tabernacle Children's Home has given a secure place for children to grow, learn, and experience God's love. Our current facility is now not in compliance with many codes. Through much prayer and counsel, we are endeavoring on a new building for our children. They're unable to continue to sleep in this current building. A project of this magnitude requires partnership from many. Your generous gift will translate into walls, rooms, and a foundation of stability. We are looking at $4 million to build this children's home. 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
1: This is Kathy Sanney, and as director of Tabernacle Children's Home, we look forward to what the Lord is going to do here. 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

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That address again, 3931 White Horse Road, Greenville, near the crossing of Highway 123. 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
1: With SRN News, I'm Bob Agnew in Washington. Homeland Security officials say election security remains a top priority for the Trump administration. Here's Willie Nelson.
2: Homeland Security Secretary Mark Wayne Mullen says the administration will aggressively pursue voter fraud cases following President Trump's address to the nation. During the speech, the president cited DHS findings showing more than 270,000 non-citizens are registered on voter rolls and raised concerns about vulnerabilities in electronic voting and ballot counting systems. The administration says those vulnerabilities pose a major cyber threat and an election security nightmare. Willie Nelson, The White House.
1: New records released by Senate Republicans raising new questions about whether former special counsel Jack Smith may have accessed congressional text messages after previously testifying under oath he did not.
3: Senate Judiciary Committee Chairman Chuck Grassley and Senator Ron Johnson say Justice Department documents show text messages belonging to both lawmakers were obtained by Smith's team during the January 6th investigation. The senators argue those communications were protected by congressional privilege. Missouri Senator Eric Schmidt is now calling for Smith to be prosecuted, alleging he lied to Congress under oath. Ken Lorman reporting.
1: This week, eight Democrat candidates in the state of Maine took part in two debates on TV as they're hoping to line up and challenge, even be able to flip the seat of longtime incumbent Republican Senator Susan Collins. More details in this report from correspondent Laura Winters.
4: The first group of four Senate candidates include Democrats Sheena Bellows, Troy Jackson, Jordan Wood, and Dr. Nirav Shah. The four participating in one debate for an hour. Shah, the former director of Maine's Center for Disease Control and Prevention, he also ran in this year's primary for governor and lost. Then a second hour of debate with candidates David Costello, Elizabeth Dickerson, Dan Kleben, and Ashley Wood. Candidate Graham Plattner left the Senate race in Maine last week after he was accused of sexual assault, a claim he denies.
1: It's Laura Winters. This is SRN News. The Pew Research Center asking Americans about the Ten Commandments.
5: The question is, should public schools display the Decalogue in classrooms? Turns out the country is pretty evenly split on the issue. 50% say yes, 48% say no. White evangelical Protestants are the group most likely to favor posting the commandments in the schools. 83% like the idea. Black Protestants come in next at 64%, followed by Catholics at 56%, and then white mainline Protestants at 52%. Michael Harrington reporting.
1: Legal experts say transgenderism is liable to come before the U.S. Supreme Court again. The justice's latest ruling in favor of state laws that bar boys from playing on girls' sports teams was narrow, and the court went on to say that it was focused in that case only on sports. Broader issues have yet to be determined. This is SRN News. YouTube is appealing a landmark social media addiction lawsuit verdict.
6: The jury found YouTube and Meta negligent in March in a case involving a young woman who claimed social media addiction worsened her mental health. Jurors awarded the woman $6 million in total damages after the five-week trial concluded. YouTube's lawyers filed the appeal days after Meta had already filed its own appeal. Both defendants had filed post-trial motions asking the judge to toss out the jury's verdict and for a new trial. The judge denied those motions in early June. Keith Peters reporting.
1: The heat that hit Europe exceptionally early and hard this year appears to have led to a spike in deaths. Well, more than 10,000 people in addition to the regular number of deaths at the height of the heat wave that would normally have been expected. That is because of what the officials are calling excess mortality rates brought on by the heat. More at srnnews.com.
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It is currently 8 minutes after the hour of 12 o'clock. 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Alrighty, taking a quick look at our weather. 87 degrees here in the upstate, high of 93 for the day, low of 74. Chances of thunderstorms later into the day, into the night, and then mostly clear throughout the night. High of 93, low of 73 tomorrow. Chances of thunderstorms from the afternoon until the night. Speaking of tomorrow, we've got Homecoming Sunday here tomorrow at Tabernacle Baptist Church. Hope you'll join us at 10:30. That's when we'll start. After the first service, we're going to have two. We're going to have a meal. And then after that meal, we'll go in back into the auditorium for the second service. Going to have some special singing. I'm just going to have a great time in the Lord celebrating what he's done throughout these many years. Alrighty, coming up next, we've got the Rochesters singing I'll Never Get Too Old to Pray. We will have some promos for our bookstore and Climate Control of Easley. Then the Thren family will come and sing Behold Our King. Then the Ellis family will sing All the Glory Be to Christ. Then the Happy Goodmans will come with When Morning Sweeps the Sky. Once again, we want to thank you for listening to WTBI Radio. We trust that our programming will be a blessing to you. We hope that you will continue to be encouraged by what we have in store on the radio. God bless you. Those of you driving, stay safe. Have a wonderful day.

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1: People's Baptist Church of 101 Woodside Circle in Simpsonville will be having Vacation Bible School July 20th through the 24th. The times for the Vacation Bible School, 10 a.m. until 12:30 through the week, July 20th through the 24th. Vacation Bible School at People's Baptist Church, 101 Woodside Circle in Simpsonville. A Sunday revival will be taking place at Lake Russell Baptist Church of Elberton, Georgia, taking place on July 26th, beginning at 11 a.m. Preaching there at the meeting is Jerry Gray, former pastor of Iva First Baptist, and special singing by Jimmy Ward out of Calvary Baptist Temple from Iva, South Carolina. And that Sunday revival at Lake Russell Baptist Church, July 26th, service begins at 11 a.m. The church is located at 1239 Bobby Brown Park Road, Elberton, Georgia. The Wren Memorial Baptist Church in Greenville will be having a special service on July 26th, beginning at 6 p.m. The Rogers family will be singing, and that's July 26th, beginning at 6 p.m. at the Wren Memorial Baptist Church located in Cherrydale, behind Duke Sandwich Shop. The Morning Star Independent Baptist Church will be having their missions revival taking place July 27th through the 31st, services nightly at 7 p.m. On August the 2nd, they'll have a 10 a.m. Sunday school, a main service at 11 a.m., evening service at 6 p.m., and the Morning Star Independent Baptist Church is located at 111 North Cedar Rock Road in Easley, South Carolina. Service is July 27th through 31st at 7 p.m. nightly. The pastor is Leslie Bordas, and the missionary speaking at the meeting is John O'Malley. And for more information on the meeting, 864-607-8519.
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0: Hello, this is Pastor Doug Benton right here at Tabernacle Baptist Church in Greenville, South Carolina. 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Our mission has always been to provide a safe, loving, and faith-centered environment for children who have nowhere else to turn. Since 1962, Tabernacle Children's Home has given a secure place for children to grow, learn, and experience God's love. 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A project of this magnitude requires partnership from many. Your generous gift will translate into walls, rooms, and a foundation of stability. 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

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This is the best sound around. It is currently 45 minutes after the hour of 12 o'clock, meaning that it's now time for our noon hour prayer time on Saturday. In the background, we have the Travis Alltop Singers playing Ashokan Farewell. Coming up next, we'll have the Doucettes with I Need Thee Every Hour, the instrumental version, then the Raines Family instrumental with As the Deer, in case you were wondering what I play in the background. And after this, we will have the Day Wind Quartet singing In the Garden. But this is the time when we go over the prayer requests that the faithful listeners of WTBI Radio have sent in. We get them prayed over as children of God should. I have some today that have just been recently requested. And so we also have some that are from a good while back, but that shouldn't stop us from paying for them. Without further ado, let's go before the throne of the Lord. Dear Jesus, we thank you for this day, Lord. Thank you for loving us so. Thank you for dying on the cross for us so we could be saved and, God, have an eternal relationship with you. I pray, Jesus, that you would forgive me of my sin. Lord God, I know what I've done wrong. Lord God, I ask that you would help me to do better. I pray, Jesus, that you would help me to do what's right. And Lord God, follow you no matter what. I pray, Jesus, that you would have your own way in my life. Lord God, that I would follow you, and Lord God, that everything would go according to your plan. Lord God, I want to come before you with these requests. I pray, Jesus, that you would just bless them and work in them. Lord God, I want to ask that you would just please be with them. Lord, I pray for this man, Lord God, who's got tumors in his brain. Lord God, that's got to be very, very serious. Father, I'm asking that you would please be with him. Lord God, I don't know how it's going to work out. Lord God, I pray that you would just be with him. Lord God, I'm praying for Miss Anne Marie, Lord God, who's faced the... Lord God, she's faced, Lord God, I believe it's lung failure and kidney failure, and Lord God, she's on the lung and kidney transplant list. I pray, Jesus, that you would help her. Lord God, I understand that once before, Lord God, she got some lungs, but Lord God, she got a pair of lungs, but Lord God, from what I understand, her body rejected them. Father, I ask that you would please just help her. Lord God, let her body respond well to these, Lord God, as soon as she gets them. Lord God, I pray that you would send them her way. Lord God, that you would just have your own will and way. Lord, I pray for this woman who has some pain and is in much discomfort. I'm asking, Lord Jesus, that you would help her with this, ease her pain. And Lord God, just stand right there with her. Fill her with your love. Lord God, I pray for this man who's sick. Lord God, that you would just heal him. I pray, Lord, for this other man who is in very painful back and nerve condition. Lord God, he's got a very painful back and nerve condition. I pray, Jesus, that you would help him. Lord God, get him through it. Lord God, I pray you'd help him to remember, Lord God, that you will carry him, Lord God, when Lord God, every single fiber of his being, Lord God, just gives out. Lord God, you will carry him, and he will never walk alone. Lord God, I pray for this woman who's sick. Lord God, that you just stand right there with her. Lord God, I pray for this man who's in the hospital, Lord, that you would help him. Lord God, give him comfort and strength. Lord God, I pray for this family who's got spiritual needs and is sick. Lord God, I pray that you would help them through those spiritual needs. Lord God, God, work in their lives, Lord God, any transgressions, Lord God, that are within that family dynamic. I pray, Jesus, that you would just forgive them. But Lord God, most importantly, let them come to you knowing that they need to repent. Lord God, I pray that you would just drive them back to yourself. And Lord God, heal their bodies as well. Keep them healthy, Lord God. I ask that you would just have your own will and way. I pray, Jesus, that you would help this man who's recovered.

recovering from surgery. Would God give him strength to face every day? Lord God, I'm praying for this daughter, Lord God, who's going through the death of her mother. Lord God, this was called in. God, it would have been 12 days ago. But Lord God, it's not something that's going to get better. Lord God, not exactly. Lord God, it's not something that goes away. It's something that you have to live with. God, it's, Lord God, the death of a loved one has been described as, Lord God, being hit with a hammer over and over again. Lord God, over time you forget it's there, but you're still being hit. And Lord God, every time you think about it, God, it just hurts even worse. Lord, I pray that you would just help her. And Lord God, help her family. Lord God, I pray for this woman who has diabetes and is in need of healing. Lord God, I pray that you would help a mother who is also sick and needs healing. Lord God, we've got many sick folks in our churches. Lord God, I pray that you would be with them. Lord God, help them in whatever they face. Father, I pray for this woman who's got some depression. Lord God, not some depression. I don't want to say it like that. Lord God, that doesn't nearly justify it. Lord God, I ask that you would help this woman who's got depression and, Lord, also has pain in her shoulder. I pray, Jesus, that you would stand there with her. Lord God, carry her when she can't go on. Be her strength when her strength is gone. Lord God, I pray that you would just have your own will and way. I pray, Lord God, for somebody's daughter who's got cancer. Lord God, I know that that's definitely going to take its toll on, God, this individual who has cancer, but Lord God, on the family. I pray you'd help her. Help her family, Lord. Lord God, I want to ask that you would just stand right here with this woman, Lord God, who's got a sore foot and has other needs as well. I pray, Jesus, that you would just continue to help her and heal her. Lord God, I want to pray for somebody's mother who's got serious health needs. Lord God, they've suffered a stroke. I pray, Jesus, that you would help her. Lord God, help her family. Lord God, this family needs salvation. I pray, Jesus, that you would just save this family. Keep them in all of their ways. Lord God, I pray that you would just have your own will and way there. Dear Heavenly Father, I come for you with this mother who's in rehab. Lord God, that you would just heal her. Lord God, I pray that you would walk with her and help her to know that she's never alone. Lord, because of you, we'll never walk alone. And Lord God, I want to thank you for that. Lord God, I want to pray for this mother and daughter, Lord God, who both have eye problems. Lord Jesus, I want to ask that you would help them. Lord God, I know what it's like to feel eye pain, but Lord God, I don't know what it's like to exactly have eye problems. Lord God, I've had to wear glasses before, but it was nothing that I would have considered too serious. I pray, Jesus, that you would have your own will and way in everything that's said and done with them. Lord God, I pray you'd help them. Lord God, I want to pray for somebody named Elizabeth, Lord God, who's got low blood pressure and is asking us to pray that will be healed and just be taken care of by you. Lord God, I pray that you would help her. Lord God, I'm also praying for my friend's church. Lord God, really, he's my uncle, but Lord God, I pray that you would just stand with them. Lord God, they've had some problems at the church. Lord God, with the structure. Lord God, they've had a leak. Lord God, and it's caused their bathroom to flood a little bit, Lord God, and it's spread into some of the other rooms of the church. Lord God, I pray that you would help them, Lord God. I don't want to mention the church by name, but Lord God, I ask that you would just stand there with them. Lord God, I pray for all that's going on there. Lord God, I want to ask that you would just have your own will and way. Lord God, I pray that you would supply the financial needs, and Lord God, let it be covered by insurance. God, I pray that you would just continue to stand with them. Lord God, be with their pastor, and Lord God, my uncle, who's the assistant pastor. Lord God, I want to also ask that you would just continue to bless and help in everything that they do, because Lord God, they are very faithful servants to you. Lord God, you understand
what you're, Lord God, you know what you're doing. So, Lord God, I don't want to ask you to do anything contrary to what you're doing already. Lord Jesus, I want to ask that you would have your own will and way. And Lord God, I want to come before you, Lord God, also asking for tomorrow, Lord God, for Tabernacle Baptist Church's homecoming services. I pray, Jesus, that you would just bless those. Lord God, let the singing go well. I pray, Jesus, that you would also allow yourself to be, Lord God, I ask that you'd be in the preaching and in the singing, and Lord God, whatever else is done, Lord God, you know exactly what to do. And so, Jesus, I come before you asking that you would just make yourself known in this service. Lord God, both of these services, bless the meal, Lord God, that will come between. Lord God, I ask that you would just allow it to be a good time of fellowship. Lord God, I've got some friends who are joining the church tomorrow. So, Lord God, I pray that you would allow that to go well and smoothly. Lord God, I pray that you would also just bless in all that's done. Thank you, Jesus, for this time before your throne. And Lord God, I want to thank you for Calvary. In Jesus' name, amen.

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1: With SRN News, I'm Bob Agnew in Washington. Heavy smoke has moved into more areas from the Great Lakes to the Mid-Atlantic.
2: Warnings of dangerous air quality conditions are expected to remain in effect through Saturday across a wide swath of the U.S. as heavy smoke from uncontrolled wildfires in Minnesota and Canada blankets even more of the Mid-Atlantic region, including Washington, D.C. In New York City, public health nurse Barbara Glickstein says people should take precautions.
3: I wish more people were wearing masks and little babies and children were inside.
2: The National Weather Service says smoky conditions won't be gone anytime soon as fires continue to burn largely unchecked. I'm Lisa Dwyer.
1: A member of President Trump's cabinet says he's ready to go after voter fraud.
4: Homeland Security Secretary Mark Wayne Mullen talked about election fraud.
5: If you are an illegal or you're voting illegally, we will hunt you down. We will find you.
4: In a White House briefing, Mullen also threatened fines, even prison time, for state election officials who refuse to hand over sensitive voter data. Ed Donahue, Washington.
1: Meanwhile, new polling and election forecasts giving Republicans some fresh optimism about holding onto the House in the upcoming midterms.
6: Democrats still lead the generic congressional ballot, but a new RMG research survey shows that advantage shrinking to just 2 points, 47% to 45%. Analysts say soft Republican voters appear to be returning to the GOP. Meanwhile, major election forecasters, including Crystal Ball, Cook Political Report, and Inside Elections now show Republicans with a slight edge in the battle for House control. And in North Carolina's key Senate race, Republican Michael Whatley trails former Governor Roy Cooper by only 4 points in a Democratic-sponsored poll. John Scott reporting.
1: And this is SRN News. Abortion groups have their sights set on the upcoming midterms with big plans to try and flip Congress toward Democrats in November.
7: This month, Planned Parenthood announced millions in donations to try and elect Democrats in the midterms. Now, Reproductive Freedom for All has gone all in, promising $2 million to try and flip 9 Republican seats in the House of Representatives. That's on top of $23.5 million for an RFA nationwide campaign called My Body, My Ballot, designed to get out the vote for pro-abortion candidates everywhere. All House seats and one-third of the Senate is at stake. Michael Harrington reporting.
1: International Christian Concern is sounding the alarm about the plight of believers in Syria. The Muslim insurgent group that drove dictator Bashar Assad from power continues consolidating its grip on that country. ICC says, quote, concerns about religious restrictions have increased as the government has introduced policies influenced by conservative Islamic norms. This is SRN News. After 246 years, Private Johnny Pumphrey is no longer unknown.
8: For more than two centuries, a fallen Revolutionary War soldier was unknown and unnoticed. Now, thanks to happenstance and the wonders of DNA, he has a name just in time for the 250th birthday of the nation he fought and died to create. The remains were found in 2022 in a shallow grave associated with the 1780 Battle of Camden, South Carolina. DNA extracted from a small bone at the base of his skull was analyzed and uploaded to genealogical sites. The soldier was recently identified as Private John Pumphrey of Maryland. An orphan, he may have been as young as 13 when he enlisted in 1777. I'm Bernie Bennett.
1: Another milestone for Caitlin Clark in the WNBA. The sharpshooting star, not far removed from a back injury, had the first career 40-point game of her three-year career while helping rally her team to a 110-107 victory. More on these stories at srnnews.com.

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2: Thank you so much for tuning in. We're over in Galatians chapter 4, and we are preaching on this title right here, this subject, I guess, when Jesus came. When Jesus came. But when the fullness of the time was come, God sent forth his Son, made of a woman, made under the law, to redeem them that were under the law, that we might receive the adoption of sons. Amen. When Jesus came into this world, born of a virgin, amen, thank God life came with him. Amen. Because he is life, and he made a great impact on this world. No one else has made such an impact as the Lord Jesus Christ made when he came. Amen. When he came, life came. Let me read that scripture to you, John 10:10. I am come that they might have life, and that they might have it more abundantly, thank God. You know, when Jesus came, not only did life come, we dealt with this, light came, amen. I am come a light into the world, that whosoever believeth on me should not abide in darkness. Number three, when Jesus came, the Lord came, amen. The Lord has come, amen. Over in Luke chapter 1 and verse number 35 talks about him coming into this world, amen, through the virgin womb of Mary, amen, conceived by the Holy Ghost of God, amen, and the power of the highest overshadowed Mary. And then number four, we dealt with this, we left off with this, when Jesus came, liberty came, amen. Thank God, before we were saved, we didn't have liberty to serve God, because sin was our master, yeah. But because of the liberating power of Christ from sin's penalty and sin's power, we can feel a wonderful sense of liberty now, thank God, to serve the Lord. Amen. I have liberty. I have liberty to serve the Lord. Praise God. I have liberty to preach the gospel. Amen. I have liberty because the Holy Ghost lives in me. I have liberty to pass out a gospel tract. I have liberty to tell somebody, amen, my testimony on how, about how I got saved and how I got born again and how God delivered me, thank God, out of the pits of hell, amen, and put me in his family, thank God. Amen. Put me in his family. I'm free indeed, John 8:36. I'm free indeed, amen. Are you free? Huh? Are you bound down by sin? Need to get out of that and get in God's family. Amen. Praise God. When Jesus came, liberty came. And number five, I like this. I like this right here. Now listen. Are y'all listening? Listen, when Jesus came, love came. Y'all knew that was coming, didn't you? Sooner or later. When Jesus came, love came. For God so loved the world that he gave his only begotten Son, that whosoever believeth in him should not perish, but have everlasting life. Christ coming down, amen, in his first coming shows us, thank God, amen, that God loves us so very, very, very much, because he said, for God so loved, not just loved, he so loved, amen. It was a love embodied that came down, thank God, amen, to save a sin-cursed world. Whosoever will, let him come. God bless you. Gotta go.
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1: With SRN News, I'm Bob Ack. In his nationwide address this week, President Trump again called on Congress to ensure ballot integrity by passing the Save America Act. On the Salem News program this week on Capitol Hill this week with Tony Perkins, House Speaker Mike Johnson said it is likely to happen as early as next week as they tie legislation to a major reconciliation bill.
2: Desperate times call for desperate measures. The reason we have to get Reconciliation 3.0 done, it is the vehicle for us to deliver the Save America Act to the president's desk. It is the only way to do it because remember, there's no way to get 60 votes for Save America in the Senate. The Democrats just simply won't go along with that.
1: Former Deputy National Security Advisor K.T. McFarland is weighing in on the election integrity concerns. Here's correspondent Willie Nelson.
3: Following President Trump's address on election integrity, former Deputy National Security Advisor K.T. McFarland says foreign adversaries are increasingly using technology and social media to influence Americans and shape public opinion.
4: One great strength of America is our elections, right? We choose our own leaders. But it's in some ways the greatest weakness, especially in an era of social media, because they can scramble with our brains, whether it's China using TikTok to feed a certain narrative. So it's like a disinformation campaign.
3: McFarland appeared on Salem News Channel with Larry O'Connor. Willie Nelson, The White House.
1: At a reception with President Trump, FIFA President Gianni Infantino says that the World Cup tournament this time around achieved its mission of bringing people together from all around the world.
5: Full stadiums, 7 million people in the stadium, tens of millions in the cities in America, in Canada, in Mexico, billions in front of their TV.
1: Health experts warning people may be need to be wary of all that wildfire smoke moving down from Canada. They say it attacks nearly every system in the human body. This is SRN News. A newborn baby is alive and well today in Canada, but not before surviving a series of unusual challenges.
6: Some might call it a sign of the times. A homosexual couple is suing the surrogate mother they employed for refusing to abort their baby because tests indicated the child might have a cleft lip and other birth defects. The two men have filed suit against the woman in what amounts to a wrongful birth case. In fact, the child was born healthy with only one minor birth defect and is expected to live a healthy life. The two men are seeking $600,000 in damages. Michael Harrington reporting.
1: Legal experts say transgenderism is liable to come before the Supreme Court. Boys playing on girls' sports. Narrow one, and the court stressed even at that time that it was focused only on sports and that the court was not weighing in at that time about the broader transgender issues. This is SRN News. The Trump administration is changing how long foreign journalists are allowed to stay and work in the U.S., replacing the current duration of status system with fixed periods of time.
7: The Department of Homeland Security says it's shortening visas for most foreign journalists to 240 days, down from stays of up to 5 years. Journalists from China will face even stricter limits, with visas capped at 90 days, prompting Beijing to warn of possible reciprocal countermeasures. While visas can still be extended, the change has raised concerns over press freedom. Advocates for foreign journalists say the shorter time frames will make it harder for them to live and work in the U.S. Homeland Security says the change is necessary to better vet visa holders.
1: It's Marcela Sanchez. U.S. companies have signed roughly $60 billion worth of new agreements with Iraq. That includes deals intended to create alternative routes for shipping oil out of the Persian Gulf. That would be done using pipelines. More of these stories at srnnews.com.
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0: Hello, this is Pastor Doug Benton right here at Tabernacle Baptist Church in Greenville, South Carolina. And we are coming to you today with a need for our Tabernacle Children's Home. Our mission has always been to provide a safe, loving, and faith-centered environment for children who have nowhere else to turn. Since 1962, Tabernacle Children's Home has given a secure place for children to grow, learn, and experience God's love. Our current facility is now not in compliance with many codes. 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They're unable to continue to sleep in this current building. A project of this magnitude requires partnership from many. Your generous gift will translate into walls, rooms, and a foundation of stability. 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

0: Good afternoon. This is Pastor Lee Benton of Bethel Baptist Church of Baskerville, Virginia, and this is the Saved by Grace radio broadcast, reminding you that it's God's so great mercy that we are only saved by God's grace. Please stay tuned to the broadcast. Good Saturday afternoon to you. Thank you for tuning in to another broadcast of the Saved by Grace radio program. We're so thankful that you would take a little bit of time and to listen and support the broadcast today. We want to be a blessing and not a burden. We want to be a help and not a hindrance as you walk with the Lord today and in days to come. Well, we're so thankful that we can be back in the Word of the Lord. And the book of Matthew chapter number 25 is where we'll be today. Matthew 25, and in this chapter, it begins with the parable concerning the kingdom of heaven as likened unto the 10 virgins. But I want to really zero in on the second parable that we have. We call this a parable similitude because in verse 14, the Lord uses the words is as, and so he's comparing one thing to another. And this is, of course, the parable similitude of the faithful servants and of the unfaithful servant. Can I say to you, that's exactly what we are, we that are saved by grace. We're just servants of the Lord. And I don't say that in a degrading manner. I say that in a privilege and honor that you and I can be servants for the Lord Jesus Christ. And we were a slave to sin. Amen, right there. But now through the precious, priceless, purifying blood of Jesus Christ, we are blessed to be servants of the Lord. And so the Bible gives this story that Jesus spoke, and he has been teaching on the Mount of Olives. And there in chapter 24 and also in chapter 25, the Lord is speaking about prophecy. And he is speaking about the prophecies of the second coming, mostly in chapter number 24 of Matthew. And in chapter number 25, he speaks some about the prophecy of the rapture of the church, the body of Christ. And these are two great future events. And as you know, or you may not know, I will say to you that the rapture and the second coming are two very separate events. The rapture will be before the tribulation. The second coming is after the tribulation. The rapture is when Christ will take his church out of the world, but the second coming is when Christ will bring his church back to the world. The rapture is when the Lord will be in the clouds, but the second coming, the Lord will set his feet at the Mount of Olives. In the rapture, the church will see, but it's at the second coming that every eye shall see him. The rapture begins a false peace upon the earth, while the second coming begins 1,000 years of true peace upon the earth. And it's amazing to me that as the Lord prophesies concerning the end days in chapter number 24, that he is prophesying right on the very mount that he will set his feet upon at his second coming. What a day that will be. And so I want to look a little bit in verse number 14 of chapter 25 of Matthew. And the Bible says, "For the kingdom of heaven is as a man traveling into a far country, who called his own servants and delivered them his goods. And unto one he gave 5 talents. To another 2, and to another 1, to every man according to his several ability, and straightway he took his journey." Now, I want you to understand that the Lord spoke parables, and he would often mention the kingdom of God, or he would mention, as he does here, the kingdom of heaven. And so often, the kingdom of heaven speaks about earthly matters. And yet the kingdom of God speaks of heavenly matters. Now, as you think about this, the kingdom of heaven in this particular parable similitude and many of the kingdom of heaven parables It's a picture of God's redeemed, God's church in this world. You say, prove it to me. Thank you for asking. When he speaks about the kingdom of heaven, there is wheat and then there's tares. My friend, there's no tares in heaven. Amen. Only wheat. And then he speaks about the kingdom of heaven. He speaks about sheep and goats. My friend, there's only sheep in heaven. In the kingdom of God, there's none. There's no goats. Then he speaks also of good fish and bad fish. And here in chapter 25, he begins with the kingdom of heaven and he pictures the wise and the foolish. How the five wise attended. They all got the invitation, but only five attended. Why? Because they had the right ingredient. Amen. They had Holy Spirit. They had the oil. Amen. Amen. When you get saved, my friend, at that moment, Holy Spirit indwells in you. Amen. He's the oil. Amen. So as we get to verse number 14, it speaks about you and I, the saved, that are upon this earth before the rapture. You and I, the saved, the redeemed, on this earth, among the goats, among the tares, among the bad fish, before the rapture takes place. And so he is speaking this parable similitude, this parable story of these servants. Now, notice first of all with me, I'd like to bring it to your attention that we notice the possessor, the possessor. In verse number 14, the Bible says, the kingdom of heaven is as a man traveling into a far country who called his own servants and delivered unto them his goods. And unto one he gave 5 talents, to another 2, and to another 1. To every man according to his several ability, and straightway took his journey. This is the possessor, and the possessor is master. The possessor in this story is the Lord. You'll find that in verse number 19. The Bible says, after a long time, the Lord of those servants. It is a picture, of course, of the Lord Jesus Christ, the Lord of all the little lords. Amen. And notice, number one, that the Lord, the master, is the possessor of the servants. He is the possessor of the servants. Verse 14, the Bible calls the servants his own servants. Verse number 19 again, the Lord of those servants. So he is the possessor of these three servants. Now, notice these three servants represents three different types of Christians, say, folks, in the church age. Number one, it represents the extremely talented. The Bible says that unto one he gave what? 5 talents. That is the representation of the extremely talented people that we have in our churches, and thank God for them. Then the second group of servants that the Lord possesses in the church is the multi-talented. The multi-talented. The Bible says to the second servant he gave what? 2. So the first servant has 5 talents. He's extremely talented. The second servant has 2. That means he's multi-talented. And then we find the third servant, and I would say to you, he is solo talented because he receives just what? 1. So you have the extremely talented servants. You have the multi-talented servants. And then you have the solo talented servant. But notice that in the work of the Lord, are you listening to me? In the work of the Lord possesses no servants that are what? No, not so talented. There's the extremely talented. There's the multi-talented. There's the solo talented. But my friend, the Lord does not have any no, not so talented servants in his work. Amen. Isn't that good? And then notice it says that we can zero in on that. It says to all three of these men, they were all three given a talent. And so we see that the Lord is the possessor of the service. Hey, listen, we are his. Amen. We've been bought with a price. What a price it was. The precious, priceless, purifying blood of the Lord. Amen. And so he is the possessor of the service. Notice number two, he is the possessor of the skills. He is the possessor of the skills. The Bible says in verse number 14 again, "For the kingdom of heaven is as a man traveling into a far country, who called his own servants," that's the possessor of the servants, now watch this, "and delivered unto them his goods." Now go with me in verse 15, or listen to what I'm reading to you today. "And unto one he gave." What are you saying, preacher? I'm saying that the Lord is not only the possessor of the servants, we belong to him, my friend, but the Lord is also the possessor of the skills. It is his goods. Are you with me? Say amen. It is his goods. And then he is the one that gave it. Amen. If you have a talent in your service for the Lord, you better recognize that the Lord gave it to you. Amen. It's from the Lord. He possesses it. Amen. And if we're not careful, he can take it back. Amen. He can take it away. And so we see the possessor is the Lord of the servant and the possessor of the skills. Amen. He gave. In other words, verse 15, he gave 5 talents. Then to another, he gave 2 talents. And to another, he gave 1. But it's the Lord that gives the talents. Amen and amen. Now, the second thing I want you to see on this broadcast is the practicing of their talents. The practicing of the talents. There's going to be given opportunity here for this extremely talented servant, this multi-talented servant, this solo talented servant to practice their talents. Amen. He's going to want them to use it for his glory. Amen. Now notice, first of all, in verse 16 through 17, the responsibility that was understood by 2 of the servants. The responsibility that was understood by 2 of the servants. First of all, they understood the responsibility to be faithful. Amen. They understood the responsibility to be faithful. The Bible says in verse number 16 that the extremely talented that he traded. Did you see that? Then he that had received 5 talents went and traded. That means to labor, to minister. He labored. He understood the responsibility to be faithful. Then verse 17, the multi-talented understood also the responsibility to be faithful with his talent. It says, and likewise, that means likewise he traded the 2 talents that he had. They understood the responsibility to be faithful. Amen and amen. And I want you to notice also, they understood the responsibility to be fruitful. Not only did they understand the responsibility to be faithful, but they understood as servants of the Lord the responsibility to be fruitful. Notice what the Bible says in verse number 20. And so he that had received 5 talents came and brought other 5 talents, saying, Lord, thou deliverest unto me 5 talents. Behold, I have gained, mark, underline that word, gain, besides them 5 talents more. Now notice again in verse 22. He also that had received 2 talents came and said, Lord, thou deliverest unto me 2 talents. Behold, I have gained, underline, circle that word, gain, 2 other talents before, besides them in verse number 22. They understood the responsibility to be faithful, and they understood the responsibility to be fruitful. May the Lord help us as we serve the Lord for his glory, that we'll be faithful and that he will help us to be fruitful. May the Lord bless you.
1: 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You've been listening to the Saved by Grace radio broadcast. This is Pastor Lee Benton. 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

0: With SRN News, I'm Bob New in Washington. The battle is intensifying over the Strait of Hormuz.
1: Video from U.S. Central Command showing the launching of strikes and warplanes taking off, aimed at infrastructure and military targets in Iran. U.S. Central Command saying they were the seventh straight night of strikes. The most significant damage was in Kuwait, where sirens sounded. Kuwaiti authorities say Iran struck a water desalination plant and an oil facility, injuring several people. Iraq says it shot down attack drones, and Jordan's state-run Petra News Agency says the kingdom's air defense system downed Iranian missiles. I'm Donna Water.
0: Also at SRNnews.com, smoke from those Canadian wildfires are still severely impacting the U.S. We get a closer look from correspondent Laura Winters.
2: 20 states in Washington, D.C. impacted by the smoke pouring down from Canada as a result of the massive wildfires. People are urged to stay indoors, especially folks with health conditions like asthma. A big concern in East Rutherford, New Jersey at MetLife Stadium, which has been covered in the haze. That's where the World Cup soccer finals are scheduled to take place on Sunday, the final matchup between Argentina and Spain at 3 o'clock Eastern.
0: Barbara Glickenstein is a 72-year-old nurse, living in New York City. She says she's only going outside in rare cases these days.
3: I'm healthy, but I know what air particles do to the body, and I wish more people were wearing masks and little babies and children were inside.
0: And the experts warn that smoke also harms pregnant women, increasing the risk of premature births and even low-weight babies, some who could have breathing problems when they're born and for the rest of their lives, according to doctors. Then there are long-term health care risks for those with pre-existing conditions. More at SRN.
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0: revive us again, that thy people may rejoice in thee.
1: People's Baptist Church of 101 Woodside Circle in Simpsonville will be having Vacation Bible School July 20th through the 24th. The times for the Vacation Bible School, 10 a.m. until 12:30 through the week, July 20th through the 24th. Vacation Bible School at People's Baptist Church, 101 Woodside Circle in Simpsonville. A Sunday revival will be taking place at Lake Russell Baptist Church of Elberton, Georgia, taking place on July 26th, beginning at 11 a.m. Preaching there at the meeting is Jerry Gray, former pastor of Iva First Baptist, and special singing by Jimmy Ward out of Calvary Baptist Temple from Iva, South Carolina. And that Sunday revival at Lake Russell Baptist Church, July 26th, service begins at 11 a.m. The church is located at 1239 Bobby Brown Park Road, Elberton, Georgia. The Wren Memorial Baptist Church in Greenville will be having a special service on July 26th, beginning at 6 p.m. The Rogers family will be singing, and that's July 26th, beginning

0: 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Service is July 27th through 31st at 7 p.m. nightly. The pastor is Leslie Bordes, and the missionary speaking at the meeting is John O'Malley. And for more information on the meeting, 864-607-8519.
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0: Jonah, chapter number 1. Most of you are familiar with Jonah. He's one of the outstanding characters of the Bible. Most of us learn, not everybody, but most everybody learned about Jonah in Sunday school. And I remember it didn't quite work out. We'd done some murals in some of those rooms back here when we first got in this building. And the lady was a great painter and artist, but I wanted Jonah and the whale on the, one of the walls. And poor feller, bless his heart, that whale had his mouth open. She had a picture of Jonah going in. We painted over that a few years later. Amen. But I don't know if it frightened any of the kids or not. They didn't say anything, but they knew about Jonah from that class because they had a picture, a painting of it. Amen. But in Jonah chapter number 1, we're going to try to deal with the first chapter. I'd like to preach through the book, but it'll be up to the Lord about that. And we're not going to read it all. We'll go back to it all eventually. Y'all saying, you all, that's going to be a long time, preacher. I preach about 30, 35 minutes. Everything will be all right. And Jonah chapter 1, verse 1, "Now the word of the Lord came unto Jonah, the son of Amittai, I can't say that, Amittaiah, arise, go to Nineveh, that great city, and cry against it, for their wickedness is come up before me. But Jonah rose up to flee unto Tarshish from the presence of the Lord, and went down to Joppa, and he found a ship going to Tarshish. So he paid the fare thereof, and went down into it to go with them unto Tarshish from the presence of the Lord." Let's pray quickly. Father, we do love you. So thankful for the reading of your word, for the good singing. Lord, for allowing us to be in your house today. And we ask you, Lord, to illuminate our mind, our heart, our mouth. Enable us to preach with the anointing of the Spirit. And Lord, touch hearts, touch lives. Save that nearest tail today. And we'll give you the praise and honor you deserve. In the name of Jesus, we ask it. Amen and amen. And I want to preach today, if God will help me, using Jonah on this thought. When you run from God. When you run from God. Now, again, we know the story of Jonah. How that God had a plan for his life. But Jonah went in the opposite direction. He did not want to do what God had asked him to do. The Ninevites, and we'll talk more about this in a moment, were very wicked and vile people, barbaric people, murderous people. And so Jonah knew, and if you read the book of Jonah, you'll see all this. He knew that God would save them. If he went and preached salvations of the Lord, like God told him to do, he knew they'd get saved. And he simply didn't want them to get saved. In his idea, in his mind, they wasn't worthy. Jonah not realizing he wasn't worthy either. And see, a lot of times we think, well, that person's a bad person. They deserve to go to hell. Newsflash, Hoss, all of us do. Amen. It doesn't matter about the acts of sin you committed. Folks, we're sinners by birth and choice. We all deserve hell, but God, who was rich in mercy. You might be here today, preacher, I'm vile and ungodly. I'm wicked. I've done some things that man that would throw you, blow your mind. It doesn't matter to me. The blood of Jesus will cleanse you from all sin. Amen. Amen. I'm thankful for that. You can get saved today. Hey, the Lord saved the Ninevites. They turned to God, got right with God. They were wicked, vile people. That's what the book tells us. The Bible said their wickedness has come up before me. I mean, folks, that you get under wickedness, that's an umbrella for everything you can imagine that's ungodly. And the Lord said, hey, I see that. And the answer for that is me. Hey, the answer for you this morning is Christ. Amen. That's right. He can't save me. Hey, don't think so highly of yourself. Like you some type of special case. We all were sinners. He can save you. The problem is you keep using that excuse so you don't have to get saved. Hey, you weren't expecting that angle, was you? Oh, I'm just too mean to get saved. Oh, you ain't that bad. You ain't that vile. And if you are, the blood of Jesus can still save you. So don't strut around in your pride and say, well, I'm just too rough to get saved. Really? Come on now. There ain't nothing stronger than the blood of Jesus. And I say that often. But Jonah is a perfect example of a man that knew the will of God, but he disagreed with it. He knew what the will of God was for him. God plainly told him he wanted him to go to Nineveh, and he wanted him to preach to them. And he said, no, I'm not going there. He disagreed with what God wanted for him, and he went against the will of God. Can I say something to you? Well, you know what got Jonah in trouble? He was operating on his feelings. Well, I don't feel that's right, God. So you know more than God, Jonah. At the moment, I believe he thought he did. Of course, about 3 days or three nights in that whale's belly, he changed his mind. Amen. Can I say this morning, it's a very dangerous place to let your heart and mind get to where I don't feel like that's right, God, so I'm not going to do it. Folks, that's humanism. I can do whatever I please and there'll be no consequences for it. I can live any way I want, there'll be no consequences for it. I'm my own God. I can make up my own rules. I can do things my way. Yeah, you can do that, but God will deal with that. He's God. He sets the rules. And his commandments are not grievous. You get saved, it'll thrill your heart to obey God and to do his will in your life. So, as we see in this account of Jonah, you can run from God's call. You can run from God's calls. And you can even run from God, but not long. This is a very good story that shows us man's will don't always agree with God's will. Therefore, we must bring ourselves into subjection to God. Come on. You remember growing up, you didn't like to brush your teeth. But you put yourself in subjection to your parents. Amen. Why? You'd rather have a toothbrush than a belt busted. Some of y'all don't have a clue what that is. We know, we can see. So, Jonah. One of the most familiar stories of the chastening rod and also of repentance and obedience. We see the long-suffering of God. God could have killed him right there and got somebody else to go. Well, why didn't he do that? Because his ways aren't our ways. Folks, there's been a lot of times God could have killed me and you somebody else. A lot of times God could have killed you and you somebody else. But aren't you glad that he's long-suffering to us? Aren't you thankful that he gave us another chance? Aren't you glad he gave us space to repent and get that right with God? Aren't you thankful, hey, he allows U-turns? Aren't you glad it's in the Bible, a just man falls seven times and riseth up again? Aren't you glad he's still using us when we fall? When we get up and repent and get right with God, he'll put us right back into work. Thank God for that. Bless the Lord for that. Man, I'm glad, hey, if it wasn't for that, we'd all, hey, wouldn't be here today. Would be shipwrecked. So I want to notice this chapter quickly this morning, and I'm going to let you go. I want to notice in verse 1 and 2 the command that was given. There was a direct command given personally to Jonah. And it wasn't hard to get. The word of the Lord came unto Jonah, said this, arise, go to Nineveh. Arise, get up, hey, leave where you're at. And go to Nineveh. Folks, it was a clear commandment. There's no confusion there. Hey, arise, go to Nineveh. Then it was costly. What do you mean? Nineveh was dangerous. Again, in verse 2, he said, their wickedness is come up before me. You know, God could have chose, you know what? I'm gonna tear it down, but he's going to save them. You say, well, why did he burn down Sodom and Gomorrah? Because he couldn't even find 10 righteous souls in the place. Right. You know what? God knew they weren't going to repent. You understand that? He's God. Abraham interceded for them. Sure did. He interceded for the folks of Sodom and Gomorrah. And he said, and you know the story where he said, if you can find so many, I won't bring judgment. And then he couldn't find that many. And he came back to him again and again and again. And God done all the long suffering he could. But God knew. He honored Abraham and said, I'll do it. And God knew there wasn't that many there. He knew they'd never repent. He knew they'd never get right with God. And God burned it down. Oh, people don't want to hear that side of God. They don't want to hear that side of God. Why did God allow that? He already knew the heart of the people. And he knew these people. As vile and ungodly as they were, they'd hear the word and they'd get saved. And he'd get glory. So there wasn't no glory in Sodom and Gomorrah for God. It's vile and God. The only glory is that he's powerful. He ain't going to put up with it long. What we see going on in this country, hey, you don't have to worry about it. God, hey, when God gets ready, he'll deal with it. And by the way, don't mistake God's mercy and long-suffering for God's okay in sin. He'll deal with it. But yet, the command was given. It was clear. It was causal. It was compelling. God did care about their souls. Hey, you here today? I'm this, that. Hey, God cares for your soul. He cares for your soul. God's will is not always comfortable. It's not always cheap. It's not always compatible, but it's always correct. Amen. When God speaks, don't delay, don't debate, don't detour, just do. I believe I'll repeat that. When God speaks, don't delay, don't debate, don't detour, just do. Amen. So we see the command that was given, it was not an option for Jonah. God, in his sovereignty and his will, he chose Jonah to be the spokesman. And he made it clear, arise, go to Nineveh, that great city, and cry against it. Go with a burden. Go with a message. Hey, go loud. Cry against it. I want you to preach to them. I want you to give them the word. That's the command. Folks, you understand the church has a commandment like that? Go ye in all the world and preach the gospel to every creature. Well, God's not called me to Africa. Well, he's called you to your neighborhood. God's not called me to a foreign soul. Well, you know, some go, some sin to those places. But we have a part in it. Amen. He's given us all a commandment to be witnesses. Now, ain't that what he said? Be witness unto me in both Judea, Samaria, and all other most part of the earth. Then we see the cause that was chosen in verse number 3. We see the command that was given in verse 1 and 2. Now the cause that was chosen in verse number 3. Look at verse number 3. But Jonah rose up to flee unto Tarshish from the presence of the Lord and went down to Joppa, and he found a ship going to Tarshish. So he paid the fare thereof and went down into it to go with them unto Tarshish from the presence of the Lord. Let me tell you something this. Jonah knew what God wanted, but Jonah chose something different. Listen to this. Every time you refuse to obey God, you're going down. Every time you choose to disobey God, you're going down. Verse 3, he went down to Joppa. Verse 3, he went down into a ship. Verse 5, the latter part, he went down into the ship to do what? To sleep. Jonah was trying to get away from the presence of the Lord. And there's no upside to that. There's no upside to going away from the will of God. There's no upside to going doing it different than what God said. There's no upside to try to run your own life. It's down. I've seen people end up going down because they didn't do what God said. They did what somebody said. Or they did what self said. They did what family said. They did what boss man said. They did what friends said. And they end up going down. Now, it may not happen overnight, but I promise you, it's a downward spiral, and they'll never have the power of God they used to have. They'll never have a powerful prayer life like they used to have. They'll never be a good witness like they used to be, as long as they're going in the opposite direction that God is sending them in. You cannot please. Folks, you remember the children of Israel? They were under bondage for, 450 years to Egypt. All that time they were under bondage to Egypt. And then the Lord raised up Moses and told them, hey, to lead them out. One thing Israel found out, they could not please Pharaoh and God at the same time. As much as they tried, as much as they tried to please Pharaoh and God, to be on the good side of both of them, it would not happen. And they lived in misery until they said, look, we are turning our back on Pharaoh, and we're going to do exactly what God said do. Amen. Folks, it might do some of y'all good to do that to some people you know. I know you don't understand this, and I know you don't like this, and I know you think I'm betraying you, but God said, go here. God said, go to this in this direction. God's never told me to go in your direction. He's telling me to go in this direction, and I can't please both of you because you're going in two different directions. See, the Lord was sending Jonah to a place that was vile, wicked, ungodly, to be a witness. I'm sure there might have been some in his family, and I'm not trying to add to the scriptures by any means, that said, Jonah, don't go there. Jonah himself said, I know God will save them if I go down there. So Jonah went down. We see the command that was given. We see the cause that was chosen. He chose to do his own thing. I wrote some things down right here, and I wouldn't dare debate them, but folks, you understand that very, very rarely, and I don't know if you'll find it in the Word of God, maybe a few times, where disobedience is accidental. I got to thinking about that. 9 out of 10 times, disobedience is deliberate. You don't accidentally drift. Drifting always starts with maybe small or being disobedient to simple things. What do you mean? Sunday school, don't go there no more. I don't do that. Sunday night, I don't do that. Wednesday night, I don't go there. And then all of a sudden you drift in and some of the godly standards you got, you let them go. And then you let them go here, you let things go there. And before you know it, you're done way away from the will of God. Drifting is a process. Backsliding is a process. It's a process. And I said this many years ago, and he said a lot. I ain't said it in a long, long, long, long, long time. But if there was ever a time in your Christian life that you was close to God than you are today, then you're backslid. You've drifted. Come on. The cause that was chosen, he said, I'm just going to refuse to do what God said, and it took him down. Folks, disobedience will take us down eventually. Disobedience will take me down. It'll take you down. It'll take any God, any person down eventually. Obedience is better than sacrifice. We could be like King Saul. God told him to utterly destroy the Amalekites, and utterly means, he said, if it's breathing, I want it dead. See, God already knew their heart and their life. He already knew they weren't ever going to turn to him. He knew there's going to be a thorn in the side of his people forever. And they are. Because Saul didn't obey God. He kept back some of the kings and some of those upward people he kept because that was a trophy for him to say, boy, look at Saul. I mean, couldn't you shut up with just their head in your hand? Instead of bringing them through the city, get bragged on because you had them as a prisoner. I think David looked a whole lot better bringing Goliath's head in his hand. Brother Alfred Willis said, y'all hear about the song Goliath sang? He sang a song, said, I ain't got nobody. I didn't do as good as Brother Willis did. But when God sent Samuel to rebuke that, he said, I done what God said. He goes, well, I'm hearing sheep bleeding. We had a better plan. He feared the people. He admitted it finally. You know why? Hey, some of the people wanted him to do one thing, and God told him to do another thing, and for popularity's sake, and to have a good standing with the people, he obeyed the people. And God's anointing was off of him. He lost his throne, and he got filled in his heart with hate and bitterness and jealousy toward David. And he died a very ugly death, and his sons. And all he had to do was say, look, y'all, I'm going to obey God over here. God gave me a word. If he didn't give you this word, he gave me this word. And he's put me in this position, and I'm just going to simply do what God said. Amen. Folks, you understand, sometimes I don't understand it all, but I don't have to understand it all. Just do what I'm told. Because as a child, I didn't understand everything, but sometimes my daddy said, just do what I tell you. You'll understand it. You'll understand it later. Folks, you understand we live as Christians, it ain't about us understanding everything. It's about us just obeying everything. Amen. The old song says we'll understand it better by and by. I don't know if I'm going to get finished, but notice thirdly, we saw the commandment that was given. We saw the cause that was chosen. But in verse 4 and 5, we see the crisis that was created. Verse 4 and 5, but the Lord sent out a great wind into the sea, and there was a mighty tempest in the sea, so that the ship was like to be broken. Then the mariners were afraid and cried every man unto his God, little g God, and cast forth the wares that were in the ship into the sea to lighten it of them. But Jonah was gone down into the sides of the ship, and he lay and was fast asleep. He's the problem, and he don't care. He's about to, though. He's the problem. And don't he? Hey, the Lord sent a great wind. The storm was divine. God sent it. The storm was dangerous. He put everybody's life in danger. It was directed, but the storm was aimed to Jonah. I wrote this down. Not every storm is from the devil. Some is from God. God would disturb your life to direct your life. Amen. Get a hold of that one. God would disturb your life to direct your life. When you run from God, you don't just hurt yourself, you hurt the whole ship. Jonah caused a great crisis. Because I'm afraid there's some people, their disobedience, their pride, their disobedience, their arrogance, Their mindset that I know more and they completely omit what God said about every situation in their life, I'm afraid they may end up bringing a great crisis, not only to themselves, but everybody around them. You better be careful. You better be careful to make sure your life is a life in obedience to God and that you don't just dismiss something you don't like or agree with, or somebody you don't like or agree with, or something's happened you don't like or agree with, you dismiss it. Never do what God said. Never seek God's face. Never say, Lord, what do you want me to do here? And do it. You just do your own thing, and everybody around you is going to go down eventually if you don't do something. I'm glad Jonah did something. I'm glad he finally said, look, it's me. It's my fault. Throw me over. So we see the crisis that was created, and I'm also going to run through this one, the conviction that was revealed. In verses 6 through 10, Jonah was opposed. God was every way uncovering what he was trying to cover. God will shake your world to wake your soul. He'll shake your world to wake your soul. Here's a sad note. Look at verse number 6. And I'm cutting some of this out. Look at verse number 6. So the shipmaster came to him and said unto him, what meanest thou, O sleeper? Arise. Listen what he asked him to do. Call upon thy God. Their gods weren't getting the job done. But they knew that Jonah was different. But do you understand? Jonah never prayed because he couldn't. They said, pray for us, pray for us. And he couldn't pray for them. His life was in complete disorder. You understand? Listen to me. Mom and daddies, let me get you first because I'm one of them. Do you understand the importance that you have a life that's right with God so you can pray for your children? Amen. I don't care how old they are. The bigger they get, the more prayers they need. Amen. And then you're going to live a life in front of them that you know that God's not pleased with. That it don't honor God. It hurts your testimony. You've come carnal. You've come worldly. You're doing things that unsaved people do and living a life like them as a saved person. And do you understand that you're in a place right now that you can't even pray for your children? If I regard iniquity in my heart, the Lord will not hear me, is what the psalmist said. Amen. If I regard iniquity in my heart, the Lord will not hear me. Jonah, hey, he could not, man, I wish I had more time. He could not even pray for these people. And another thing, they threw Jonah overboard, and Brother Jackie, they're never mentioned again, these people. Now, he got right with God, and we know repented, and thank God for that. The whale spit him out. Thank God for that. He went to Nineveh under protest, but he still went. But as far as we know, those mariners are still calling out to their little G God because Jonah wasn't in a place in his life where he could even pray for them and help them. Are you listening to me? Folks, I think it's time we get obedient. I think it's time we get obedient. Let me give you one more final thought and we'll be done. In verse 11 through 17, the consequences that was faced. The verse 11 through 17, Jonah's consequence. I like this about Jonah.
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0: Karen News, I'm Mary Rose. Homeland Security officials say election security remains a top priority for the Trump administration. Willie Nelson reports.
1: Homeland Security Secretary Mark Wayne Mullen says the administration will aggressively pursue voter fraud cases following President Trump's address to the nation. During the speech, the president cited DHS findings showing more than 270,000 non-citizens are registered on voter rolls and raised concerns about vulnerabilities in electronic voting and ballot counting systems. The administration says those vulnerabilities pose a major cyber threat and an election security nightmare. Willie Nelson, The White House.
0: New records released by Senate Republicans are raising questions about whether former special counsel Jack Smith accessed congressional text messages after previously testifying under oath that he did not. Correspondent Ken Lorman reports.
2: Senate Judiciary Committee Chairman Chuck Grassley and Senator Ron Johnson say Justice Department documents show text messages belonging to both lawmakers were obtained by Smith's team during the January 6th investigation. The senators argue those communications were protected by congressional privilege. Missouri Senator Eric Schmidt is now calling for Smith to be prosecuted, alleging he lied to Congress under oath. Ken Lorman reporting.
0: The death toll from two powerful earthquakes that shook Venezuela last month rose to 5,069 late on Friday. The interim government of President Delcy Rodriguez added in a statement that the number of injured has remained unchanged at 16,740 as in the past 11 days. Ongoing recovery and debris clearing operations have led to the increase in the death toll, particularly in the coastal state of La Guaira, the hardest hit by the quakes close to the Caribbean Sea. This is SRN News.
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0: Hello, this is Pastor Doug Benton right here at Tabernacle Baptist Church in Greenville, South Carolina. 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

0: News. I'm Mary Rose. Homeland Security officials say election security remains a top priority for the Trump administration. Willie Nelson reports.
1: Homeland Security Secretary Mark Wayne Mullen says the administration will aggressively pursue voter fraud cases following President Trump's address to the nation. During the speech, the president cited DHS findings showing more than 270,000 non-citizens are registered on voter rolls and raised concerns about vulnerabilities in electronic voting and ballot counting systems. The administration says those vulnerabilities pose a major cyber threat and an election security nightmare. Willie Nelson, The White House.
0: New records released by Senate Republicans are raising questions about whether former special counsel Jack Smith accessed congressional text messages after previously testifying under oath that he did not. Correspondent Ken Lorman reports.
2: Senate Judiciary Committee Chairman Chuck Grassley and Senator Ron Johnson say Justice Department documents show text messages belonging to both lawmakers were obtained by Smith's team during the January 6th investigation. The senators argue those communications were protected by congressional privilege. Missouri Senator Eric Schmidt is now calling for Smith to be prosecuted, alleging he lied to Congress under oath. Ken Lorman reporting.
0: The death toll from two powerful earthquakes that shook Venezuela last month rose to 5,069 late on Friday. The interim government of President Delcy Rodriguez added in a statement that the number of injured has remained unchanged at 16,740 as in the past 11 days. Ongoing recovery and debris clearing operations have led to the increase in the death toll, particularly in the coastal state of La Guaira, the hardest hit by the quakes close to the Caribbean Sea. This is SRN News. The Pew Research Center asks Americans about the Ten Commandments.
3: The question is, should public schools display the Decalogue in classrooms? Turns out the country is pretty evenly split on the issue. 50% say yes, 48% say no. White evangelical Protestants are the group most likely to favor posting the commandments in the schools. 83% like the idea. Black Protestants come in next at 64%, followed by Catholics at 56%, and then white mainline Protestants at 52%. Michael Harrington reporting.
0: Legal experts say transgenderism is liable to come before the Supreme Court again. The justice's latest ruling in favor of state laws that bar boys from playing on girls' sports teams was a narrow one. The court went to great lengths to emphasize that it was focused on sports and that the court was not being asked about other transgender issues more broadly. This is SRN News. YouTube has appealed a landmark social media addiction lawsuit verdict.
4: The jury found YouTube and Meta negligent in March in a case involving a young woman who claimed social media addiction worsened her mental health. Jurors awarded the woman $6 million in total damages after the five-week trial concluded. YouTube's lawyers filed the appeal days after Meta had already filed its own appeal. Both defendants had filed post-trial motions asking the judge to toss out the jury's verdict and for a new trial. The judge denied those motions in early June. Keith Peters reporting.
0: Toxic smoke from Canadian wildfires is blanketing large parts of the U.S. Over 900 wildfires are raging in Canada, from Newfoundland to the Northwest Territories, and about 200 are uncontained. More details at srnnews.com.
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7: I don't think so. Do you think the Lord talked about how good his business was? I don't think the Lord made any mention of it. Do you think they talked about politics? I doubt seriously if they mentioned Caesar. Do you think they talked about the weather? I doubt seriously if they talked about the weather. I believe Jesus talked to Zacchaeus about the Word of God, about the Scriptures. When Zacchaeus had company that day, Jesus went home with Zacchaeus. Come down, Zacchaeus. I'm going home with you today. And Zacchaeus carried the Lord home. And I guarantee the Lord talked to Zacchaeus about spiritual things as much as Philip did to the eunuch. And after a while, old Zacchaeus said, Lord, if it takes it to get me right with God, I'll restore four times everything I've ever taken from anybody. Now, he was ready to rectify. And the reason he got so excited about straightening up the tangles of his life is because Jesus no doubt pressed the truth on old Zacchaeus. And old Zacchaeus got under conviction so deeply until he said, if I can just get peace with God, I'll give four times for every dollar I've stolen from anybody. Rectify. The Bible rectifies the crooked places of life. Then again, the Bible is the living word to fruitify. The living word. There's nothing like the living word. Dynamic and powerful to bring forth fruit in your life. In a few days, springtime, it's almost upon us now, it looks like. Some of the grass is turning green. Some of the flowers are putting on your life. And the first thing you know, spring's going to burst out. Spring burst out because the sap that's now in the ground through the long winter months begins to rise. And when that sap begins to rise, something is going to give. Something is going to burst. And life is bound to come. You couldn't keep it in the ground to save your life. That life's going to rise. Springtime is time for it to rise. And as it rises, the old limbs fall off, the dead leaves fall off, the old branches fall off, and new branches and new leaves and new foliage comes to that branch again when new life comes. That's dynamic. That's powerful. You couldn't keep it in subjection to save your life. Now, in John 15, verses 1 through 5, Jesus says, I am the vine, ye are the branches. And he said, if any of you abide in me, if the branch will abide in the vine, it shall bring forth fruit. Now, the word of God is a living word to fruitify every born-again person that's connected with the vine. And you can't help but have the fruit. If you're connected with Jesus, you can't help to have the fruit. No more than you can keep the sap down when springtime comes. That fruit's bound to come. If you're the branch and tied to the vine, then this living word will cause life to come from your branches. Fruit will be the result of that as sure as you live. I'm expecting fruit from the sermon I preached this morning. I'm expecting holiness from the sermon that I preached this morning. I'm expecting results from the sermon I preached this morning. Not that I preached it, but rather that I used the Word of God as a text. And you don't shovel that across your shoulder or turn that aside. That's powerful like a two-edged sword. It gets down deep where you live and plows up the fallow ground. And you can't dismiss it. You can't forget it. It'll bring forth fruit just like the rising sap in the springtime. It's bound to. You can't be otherwise toward the living Word of God. It's dynamic and powerful. It'll bring forth fruit. Then it reminds you also that the Word of God is a wise word to edify. It's God's intention that the body of Christ be edified and be strengthened and fully grown and fully matured. And we grow to that full stature by the Word of God. The last verse in 1 Peter says, but grow in grace and knowledge of your Lord and Savior, Jesus Christ. Now, how do we grow? We grow physically by eating. And some of us have outgrown ourselves, haven't we? Through that channel. But you grow physically by eating. I watch these kids here in the school and these kids here in our home. And my, they're growing. Some of these boys as tall as I am. Some of these girls are as tall as I am. They're growing. They get a lot of good food. Your children grow. All of us grow from the food that we enjoy, you see. Well, how can I grow spiritually? I'm a spiritual man as well as a physical man. How do I grow spiritually? I grow spiritually by the Word of God, the wise Word of God, the nourishing Word of God that edifies me and builds me up and molds me and channels me and makes me to conform to God's image for my life. I'm built up by the Word of God. In Matthew chapter number 4, the devil came to the Lord and tempted Jesus. Not one time, nor two, but three times. The devil brought a subtle temptation to our Lord. Each one of the temptations was different. He tempted the Lord first through the lust of the flesh, second through the lust of the eye, third through the pride of life. And in each one of these three temptations, Jesus answered, "It is written, man shall not live by bread alone, but by every word that proceedeth from the mouth of our God." Man doesn't live by bread alone. If your spiritual man is nourished, if your inward man grows, it's going to grow by the Word of God. And this Bible is a wise word to edify you and to build you up in things spiritual and things eternal. You want to know what makes a pastor's heart beat with real joy and enthusiasm? I'll tell you. Some of you whom I baptize, and for me just to fellowship with you and talk with you and watch you, pray with you and talk with you, and discern your growth. I've watched some of you that I've baptized grow from just a little spiritual baby until today you're becoming full grown in the Lord. And when I talk with you, I just want to clap my hands and kick my heels together and holler glory. When I know what God does, when I watch you. Now, I'm not saying you're faultless, and I'm not saying you've always been perfect since you've been converted. And I'm not saying you've reached the point that you have an ambition to reach. I suspect all of us are reaching forward yet for higher ground and deeper depths to God's glory. But you've come so far until I stand amazed at what you've done in spiritual growth and spiritual maturity. That blesses me and encourages me. Some of our young people that way. Some of these Bible Institute students are that way. Some of our Sunday school children are that way. It's a tremendous thing to watch you grow in the Lord. Now, how does that process work? Through our Sunday school, through our preaching services, through our Bible conferences, through our missionary conferences, and by your daily Bible reading, by your meditation of this book. You know, I can't read this book as much as I really ought to. I read it, but not as much as I really ought to, because I have so many other things to do. I sometimes have to drive my automobile, and it's a little difficult to read the Bible and drive at the same time. I probably wouldn't have lived to this good hour if I tried much of that. But you can't do that. You know, you can't read and drive. But I tell you what I do while I'm driving. I chew my cud. I rehash the Word of God. I bring what I've already read up to my mind and think it all over again, think it through. I outline scriptures in my mind. I outline sermons in my mind. And I get texts of scripture upon my mind while I'm riding the highway. And I just preach that to me over and over again. Talk about it, chew my cud on it, think about it, meditate on it. And I'm studying. All the time I'm doing that, I'm studying. The only thing I'm not doing, I'm not taking any new food in right at that moment. Every once in a while, I'd stop chewing and couldn't eat something new. That's when I have to read to get something new. But that which I've already gotten down, I can re-chew that any time I want to. And I rehash that, meditate upon that, and I grow by the pounds and by the inches as I meditate upon the Word of God, you see. The Word of God is a wise word to edify. And then I'd remind you also that the Word of God is a preached word to pacify. The word is a preached word. This Bible is not only to be read. This Bible is not only to be meditated about. This Bible is not only to be memorized. But this Bible is to be preached. 1 Corinthians 1:21, "For it pleased God that by the foolishness of preaching to save those that would believe. So then faith cometh by hearing, hearing by the word of God." Well, how can they preach except God call a preacher? And how can they preach except they be sent? For it is written, how beautiful are the feet of those that preach the gospel of the grace of God. Now this Bible is to be preached. And when it's preached, it pacifies. It satisfies. It'll soothe you. It'll enrich you. It'll feed you. It'll satisfy you more than anything in the world. There's something about the preaching of God's word that saved people like. Now the world doesn't like it. The world has the idea that nobody is interested in preaching. If those fellows that produce gun smoke, and I have no idea who it is, and I have no idea when gun smoke is heard on the TV, something is going out right now on all the TVs, and I don't know whether it's gun smoke or not, probably is. If they knew that I had 1,000 people out here and out cornered away from their color TV sets, they'd have a dying fit. That preacher took 1,000 of my listeners away from us. 1,000 people that could be here watching gun smoke, and he's got 1,000 about their preaching, John 3:16. Why, they wouldn't like that. But they need to be informed that there's 1,000 people that like it. Amen. And they'll be back next Sunday, will you? And they'll never see gun smoke until they change their schedule. Amen. Right. Whatever's on Sunday night, I never see that, and you don't either. Because what we now have is better than anything the TV can put on Sunday night. Preacher, you all are a bunch of fanatics. I mean what I'm saying. I didn't start going to church yesterday. I remember when my wife and I first married and we had 3 little ones. And sometimes she couldn't go. And she'd stay and keep those little ones. Maybe I'd carry the biggest, Jimmy, with me, or maybe one of the others with me, and we'd go to church. I didn't have automobile. Sometimes after I married, a few months in there, I didn't have a car. We had to walk to church. I'm always going to church. Amen. I didn't start, and I've always liked it. I like going to church when I wasn't preaching. I like going to church when I was a junior and intermediate. And I still like it. And this crazy crowd from Hollywood need to learn a few things. If they think everybody is cornered around a color TV, they got another thought coming. This word of God does more for me than anything I know of to pacify me and to soothe me and edify me and to bless me. The psychiatrists in our day, they say, now, you ought not to get in a crowd. If you have any problem with your nerves, don't go to church. Don't get in a crowd of people. Well, I think they're as wrong about that as they can be. I don't know of anything that'll settle your, that if you're born again now, I don't know of anything that'll settle your nerves greater than just to go to church and sit down and listen to people sing and preach and pray and shout. It doesn't excite you. It'll soothe you, bless you. It'll pacify you. This word is a preached word to pacify. I like it. I've sat in pews until I couldn't sit no longer, and I had to get up and hold my hands up and say glory while a man was preaching. I mean, the word of God does that to me every once in a while. I don't always do that. Sometimes it beats me near to death, and I want to get under the pew. But other times it soothes me and blesses me, and I want to stand up and say, praise the Lord, hallelujah. The word of God pacifies. It's a preached word, and it really does the job sometimes. Like nothing I've ever seen. I've never stood up before a TV set. I used to when I went to the movies. I've never stood up in a movie house. Wouldn't it be something if you went down to the movie house and you watched some kind of shooting up picture and they got pretty hot, and you stand up in the movie house, start waving your hands, why, they'd come and carry you to the bug house. I never have seen a movie that made me want to stand up. And I never have seen a TV program that made me want to stand up. But I've been in God's house when I couldn't sit down. That's right. I had to get up and walk. And praise the Lord. That's what the Bible does. Not a move in the world can do that. Not a TV in the world can do that. But I'm doing something right now this app to do that to you. Amen. It's a preaching word to pacify. The old wild man in Mark's gospel couldn't be bound but fetters. Lived out in the cemetery. Went naked out there in the cemetery. Filled with the legions of demons. And everybody in town was afraid of him. But one day Jesus met that old boy. Sat down, talked to him, reasoned with him, preached to him, got him converted. And the first thing that old wild man did was put some clothes on. And the second thing he did was to sit down at the feet of Jesus. And the third thing he did was say, Lord, I want to go with you. And the fourth thing he did, went back into the city and told everybody what had happened to him. The gospel really did something for that wild man, didn't it? And the gospel will do something for you if you'll hear it. And then also the word of God is a powerful word to electrify. This Bible has dynamite. It's called the power of God unto salvation in Romans 1. This Bible is a powerful book. The Bible says about the word that it's like a mighty sledgehammer breaks up the stony heart. The Bible says about the word that it's like a two-edged sword. It cuts going and coming. And it does that. It'll blast the devil out of a sinner. It'll sanctify the saint of God if you'll hear it and obey it. It's dynamic. The word of God is powerful. Powerful to electrify sometimes its congregation. In Acts chapter number 2, Peter and the 11 stood up and preached on the day of Pentecost. And the power of God fell in conviction, so dynamic, so powerful, until those devout Jews down in verses 36 and 37 and 38 said, men and brethren, what shall we do? They were so electrified by that message. What shall we do? And Peter and the 11 said, repent and be baptized, every one of you, in the name of Jesus Christ our Lord, and ye shall receive the gift of the Holy Ghost, which is eternal and everlasting life. And that crowd was so electrified to that message until 3,000 of them got saved and was baptized and believed. Isn't that great? God added them to the church. That's what the gospel does. Churches are built by the gospel. You don't build churches by personality, by promotion, by proselyting. You'd be surprised how many preachers have the idea that by proselyting you build churches. The parties that are concerned are not here tonight, but Brother Aiken told me about an experience. He said one of our members visited another church in the city the other week. Now, why, I don't know. We have services at Tabernacle. I'd recommend that you be here when the church doors open. But anyway, they went to another church. And the next night, Monday night, a delegation of the church was in their home and visited with them and asking them to come to their church, proselyting them away from Tabernacle. And in the course of the conversation, they said, we know all the problems of Tabernacle. We've discussed all those things in our deacon's meeting. And that made Melvin mad. He got steaming mad. I thought he was ready to go fight. And it kind of upset me. I was just about ready to say sick him. But isn't that an underhanded lick? To send a delegation to one of your members and say, we understand all the problems of Tabernacle. Those have been discussed in our deacons' meeting. Not at Tabernacle, but in their church. I've never heard of deacons doing a thing like that before in my life. We've been in this church 22 years, and these deacons that are here tonight know that we've never discussed any other church in this city in our deacons' meeting. I can't conceive of a deacons' meeting discussing the problems. I have no idea what problems they were thinking about. I have no idea what they had in mind. Don't think Brother Aiken does either. But that was the statement that was made. Our member reported it to us. Isn't that something? You don't build churches like that. You preacher boys here tonight, don't ever do that. That'll backlash and boomerang, and God can't honor that. That's as wrong and as immoral as it can be. And yet our church is subjected to that constantly. From a half a dozen or more churches in our city, constantly they're doing that. But you don't build churches that way. You build churches by preaching the word of God and teaching the word of God. That's the only way. In our day, we've substituted visitation. We have an idea these days that if we knock on enough doors, we'll build enough churches and big churches. No, no, my friend. It's not done that way. I travel all over America. I've been in all the big churches. You name them, I've been in most all of them preaching. And they're not built that way. And some of them are not yet as big as they're advertised to be to begin with. But anyway, you don't build churches that way. Now, we visit. Brother Ron is on our staff, does nothing but visit all the time, every day. We believe in that. I do what I can, but Aiken does what he can. We believe in that. But you don't build churches like that. You never have built churches that way. Now, we ought to visit, and we believe in visiting. But you build churches by preaching the Word of God. And that'll electrify and bring conviction. When everything else fails, the Bible will plow up the fallow ground and get people saved. When every other method fails, the Bible will do it. And then last but not least, the Bible is a loving word to intensify. A loving word to intensify. Jesus is out of the grave. He's walking, and he joins two men on the road to Emmaus. And walks along with those two men on the road to Emmaus. And their eyes are blinded, holden, the New Testament says. And they didn't recognize that they were walking with the resurrected Savior. But the record tells us that while they walked, he opened unto them the Word of God. Jesus didn't waste any time. He got talking about the Scriptures to these two men on the road to Emmaus. And expounded to them the Scriptures while they walked along the way. And they didn't recognize who it was. Even while he was expounding the Word, they yet didn't recognize who it was. But when the journey was finished and they had to say goodbye, God opened their eyes and they came to recognize that they had walked with the resurrected Savior. And it was then they said, "Did not our hearts burn within us while he walked with us in the way, and while he opened unto us the Word of God?" Now, this Bible is a loving word to intensify my devotion, to intensify my own love for God, to intensify the fire and zeal of my soul and the dedication of my life. And sometimes it gets so real and so warm until it's almost unthinkable. The warmth we have in our hearts. And that warmth comes by this loving word that we preach and teach and stand for.
8: 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The title of the message is "The Word," and was originally preached on February the 17th, 1974, at Tabernacle Baptist Church. This program is brought to you by Friends of the Gospel.
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0: This is the Gospel Hour, making known to this nation the gospel of Jesus Christ. 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
1: Hello, everyone, and welcome to this Saturday edition of the Gospel Hour. I'm David Green, director of the Gospel Hour, inviting you to stay tuned with us for the next 30 minutes as we bring you another great song today and continue with the second installment in our new series, the verse-by-verse study of 1 Thessalonians, as preached and taught by my late father, Dr. Oliver B. Green. Now, this is only the second message, as I said, and there are 26 messages in all. So I hope you can tune in each and every Saturday as we continue this series. But right now, we're going to hear a song from our original Gospel Hour singers and musicians, Down from His Glory. So enjoy the music, and then Dr.

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1: Dear Lord God, bless the word as we send it out today. And Father God, supply the need of the gospel hour. You know the tremendous need. You know the burden we carry financially. So Lord, lay it upon the hearts of the believers who love this program to stand with us and stand by us, first and foremost with their prayers, and then our Father with a part of their giving to the work of the Lord. I commit this broadcast today on all the stations into the hands of the Lord Jesus. God bless my shut-in friends. God bless the sick and the suffering, and save the soul that's nearest hell, in Jesus' precious name. Amen. Now turn in your Bibles, please, to 1 Thessalonians chapter 1, and we'll begin where we left off on yesterday for the benefit of those of you who may not have heard the broadcast on yesterday. We are studying Paul's letter to the Thessalonians. Now, this is the first epistle that Paul wrote. God gave it to him by inspiration. It's the first of his epistles. We've studied Galatians, Ephesians, Colossians, and now we're studying Thessalonians. And, of course, we're going to continue studying the epistles one by one until we have completed them, if Jesus tarries and if I live. Now, I'm not saying that I won't study some other book, maybe Daniel, maybe some other book, Matthew, I don't know, Acts, maybe, before we finish the epistles. I'm not saying that we'll go straight through all the epistles. But we are going to study 1st and 2nd Thessalonians now, primarily because they have to do with every major doctrine of Christianity, and especially do they have to do with the second coming of the Lord Jesus Christ. And I believe we're living in the hour of His return. Therefore, I feel that it is expedient that we study these two epistles, 1st and 2nd Thessalonians, and we'll study them both at the same time. When we finish the first epistle, we will go into the second one. Now, Paul said yesterday, we read verse 3, remembering without ceasing your work of faith and labor of love and patience of hope in our Lord Jesus Christ in the sight of God and our Father, knowing, brethren, beloved, your election of God. Knowing your election of God. Now, listen carefully and let me say this. Dr. Ironside, who is in heaven now, that is, he's in paradise resting, made the statement that when you walk up to the door of salvation, you see written over the door on the outside, whosoever will. Now that is written on the outside. Whosoever will. And then when you walk through the door into the door of salvation and you look back, you see on the other side of the door predestined or elected from the foundation of the world. Now let me say this, I believe in the sovereignty of God. Oh, you say, preacher, you don't believe in the sovereignty. Yes, I do. I certainly do. I don't understand it. God knew that I would be saved. God knows everything. But God knowing it did not determine me being saved. Listen, Christ died for my sins, but I trusted Jesus by faith when I heard the gospel. Now, Jesus said of his own people in John 5, and you will not come to me that you might have life. And you will not come to me that you might have life. Now, those dear people of whom those words were uttered could have been saved if they would have come to Jesus, but they would not come to Jesus that they might have life. Now, that's what he said. And I say emphatically and without apology, if you're listening to my voice today and you are so unfortunate as to burn in the pits of the damned and in the regions of hell, if you die in your sin and if you burn in the pit, it will not be because God elected you to be lost. It will be because you refused to come to the Lord Jesus Christ and trust Him. Now, they know now that they were elected. They know that they are the elect. The church is predestined, the body, every believer is predestined to be conformed to the image of God's Son. Romans 8. Every believer is predestined to be conformed to the image of God's Son. God calls whosoever will. They will not come to me that they might have life. And this is condemnation. Light is coming to the world, and men love darkness rather than light. Now, God is a compassionate, tender, loving God, and it's not God's will that any perish. Yes, I believe in the sovereignty of God. I believe in Bible election. I believe in predestination. I don't understand the sovereignty of God. I do not understand Bible election, and I cannot explain predestination, but I believe it. But I can understand this. I can understand this. For God so loved the world, that takes in me, hallelujah. And that takes in you, praise God. For God so loved the world, not the elect, not the predestined. God so loved the world that he gave his only begotten Son, that whosoever, not the elect, not the predestined, but whosoever believeth in him should not perish, but have everlasting life. And this, listen, and this is condemnation, that light is coming to the world. Jesus is light, and men love darkness. They love sin rather than Jesus because of their evil deeds. Now, he that believeth is not condemned, and he that believeth not is condemned already, because he hath not believed in the name of the only begotten Son of God. Now, that's John 3:16-20. And if you'll read it, you'll see it. God loved the world, and Jesus died for the sins of the whole wide world. And whosoever will, let him drink of the water of life freely. Now, verse 5. For our gospel came not unto you in word only. Our gospel came not in word only, but also in power and in the Holy Ghost, and in much assurance, as you know what manner of men we were among you for your sakes. Ye became followers of us as of the Lord, having received the word in much affliction with joy of the Holy Ghost, so that ye were examples to all that believe in Macedonia and Achaia. Now, I guess I must stop there because I have no idea we'll get any further. Look at verse 5. For our gospel came not unto you in word only, but also in power. Now, I'm not critical when I say this. I am not critical when I make this plain, understandable statement. I tell you, churches today that are supposed to be sticks of dynamite have conformed to little teeny tiny firecrackers. And all we hear is a little 13 or 16 minute sermonette, an anthem, and a program, and there is not much demonstration of the power of the Holy Spirit and the power of God. I was in a certain area not so long ago, and I won't name it. And the preacher broke down in tears and said, Brother Green, because we believe in lively singing, we believe in singing from the heart and making melody unto the Lord, they call us holy rollers. Now let me make a statement here. I believe in Bible holiness, but I don't believe in getting down in the floor and rolling on the floor like some people have in the past and maybe some do today. I'm not a holy roller, but I am a holiness preacher. Now, wait a minute. I belong to a Baptist church, yes. I belong to an independent Baptist church, but I'm a holiness preacher. And all God's preachers, all Baptist preachers, Methodist and Pentecostal and Presbyterian, all of God's preachers, regardless of what denomination you may belong to, if you're God's preacher, you're a holiness preacher. You can't preach the Bible and not preach holiness. You can't preach Jesus and not preach holiness. You can't preach the blood and not preach holiness. Listen, Christ has made unto us wisdom, righteousness, sanctification, and redemption. And when you have the righteousness of God in you, when you have the righteousness of God in you, you have the holiness of God, because the righteousness of God is Jesus. And Jesus is certainly holy. So I'm a holiness preacher. And all of God's preachers are preachers of holiness. Amen. But this dear man said because the church sings lively, they believe in good special music, they're branded holy rollers. No, they're not. They just love God and believe in singing and making melody. Now listen, brother. Paul said the gospel came to Thessalonica in power and in the Holy Ghost and, watch it now, in the Holy Ghost and in much assurance, as you know what manner of men we were among you for your sakes. Now, much assurance and power and the Holy Ghost, not in word only. Now, it's not very difficult for someone to walk up and give the preacher their hand and say, I'd like to unite with your lovely church, and they take your name and they vote you in. Oh, of course, they ask you if you believe Jesus Christ, Son of God, and you say, I do. So does the devil. James 2:19, read it. So does the devil. The devils believe and tremble. Now, the Word of God is the dynamite of God, the power of God, the TNT of God, the atomic energy of God. The gospel, Romans 1:16, and the gospel dynamites and blasts sin out of you and the devil. And brother, when a birth takes place, folks know about it. And we're born again through the power of the gospel, the incorruptible seed. 1 Peter 1:23, Romans 10:17, John 5:24. The gospel is the dynamite of God that blasts the old heart out and makes room for the new heart and the new spirit. So, Paul preached the powerful gospel. He said, I'm not ashamed of the gospel. It is the power of God unto salvation to everyone that believeth, to the Jew first and also to the Greek. Romans 1:16. Now he said, I came not in word only, but in power and in the Holy Ghost. Now Paul said in Romans 8:9, if any man have not the Spirit of Christ, he's none of his. So please don't advertise your Bible ignorance by telling me that you're saved and don't have the Holy Spirit. That is a Bible impossibility. The Word of God says, except a man be born of the Spirit, John 3:5. The Bible says, if any man have not the Spirit of Christ, he's none of his, Romans 8:9. Ephesians 4:32, sealed by the Holy Spirit until the day of redemption. Romans 8:14, as many as are led by the Spirit, they are the children of God. Romans 8:16, His Spirit bears witness with our spirit that we are the children of God. 1 Corinthians 12:12-13, we're all baptized into one body by one Spirit, and we've all been made to drink into one Spirit. So Paul said, my gospel came to Thessalonica, not in word only, but in power, in the Holy Ghost, and in much assurance. In much assurance. Now hear me and I beg of you to pay very close attention. If you do not have assurance that you're saved, you don't have the salvation that the Thessalonians had,

So faith without works is dead. And when a baby is born, if the baby is alive, the baby cries. The baby is hungry. The baby moves its arms, its legs, its little body if it's alive. The body without the spirit is dead, and faith without works is dead. And you, dear folks, who've been members of a church for 10 years, 20 years, and some of you for 30 years, and you've never done one thing, never done one thing, and you've never borne one bit of fruit, I warn you, the devil slipped you a counterfeit. And I plead with you to come to Jesus today and fall on your knees and look up to God and say, "Oh God, have mercy on me, a sinner, and save me for Jesus' sake," and praise God, he will. Now, Paul preached assurance, and he preached that we know. Now, look at verse 6, "And ye became followers of us, as of the Lord, having received the word in much affliction with joy of the Holy Ghost." Now, you see, people today, now just a minute, don't misunderstand me. Don't misunderstand me. I make more noise when I'm preaching than all the rest of the day combined. I'm not a very noisy fellow except when I'm fighting the devil and lifting up the blood-stained banner. When I go to church, I very seldom ever say amen, but I sure do like to hear the people to whom I preach say amen. I very seldom ever say it. Sometimes when I hear another man preach, I'll say amen. And I'll say hallelujah, but not very loud. I just say it, and I nod my head. I'm not very loud. I shout, but I shout weeping. I weep when I shout. I don't scream or wave my arms. Maybe you do, but I don't. I weep when I shout. But let me tell you something. You go in the average church today. I said average. There are exceptions to the rule, praise God. There are exceptions to the rule, but you go in the average church today, and mister, the audience sits there as quiet and as still and as, dignified as can be, and the minister reads his essay or his sermonette or his manuscript, and the invitation is given, sometimes no invitation at all. Nobody smiles, nobody says amen, nobody says hallelujah. Very few people sing, usually the choir. And it's form. Now listen, I don't believe in a shindig and a barn dance in God's house. I don't. I don't put up with foolishness when I'm preaching. No man takes the service from me and carries on a religious show. No, sir. I don't believe in a religious show in God's house, and I don't believe in foolishness. But I want to tell you something. Salvation brings joy that is unspeakable, joy that is full of glory. And Paul said to the Thessalonians that they had received the word of God in much affliction and in much joy of the Holy Ghost. Now, when you are born again, you have something to be happy about. You have something to sing about and something to say amen about and something to praise God about. If you're born again, you have something to bring joy, unspeakable joy, that is full of glory to your heart. What do you gain by going to church? What do you profit by going to church? What does church attendance do for you as an individual? When you go to church, do you sing? Do you enter into the service? Do you say amen to the preacher? They say, "Brother Green, I'd like to, but they won't let me." Well, there's some place where they will, I'll guarantee you. Amen. There is some place they'll permit you to say amen, and I'd find it if I were you. When I go to a restaurant, I want to be fed. When I go to a cafeteria, I want to see food. When I sit down at the table in my home, I want food on the table. When I go to church, I want God's man to step behind the sacred desk and feed me. I want to be fed, and I want to be encouraged and strengthened and built up in the faith. Hallelujah. And if you don't get that when you go to church, you've been cheated. And God doesn't want his children to be cheated. So Paul said, "You Thessalonians received the word of God in the power of the Holy Ghost in much assurance

much affliction and much joy. Now we'll continue this message on the next broadcast in the series. Have you been born again? Have you been washed in the blood? Did your religion, did your church membership, did your decision bring joy and assurance? If it didn't, it's counterfeit. God help you to get the genuine right now. Father, save the soul that is nearest eternity without God. Reclaim the backslidden. And Father, stir up the believers. And may we prove to the world that Jesus is everything the Bible says He is, because we have joy that is unspeakable and full of glory. We ask it in His precious name. Amen.

0: Friends, this is David Green again. To get a copy of today's program, just contact us by mail, phone, email, whatever suits you best, and let us know the day and the date of the program you are requesting. And I also ask that you send a donation of at least $5 to help us cover the cost of getting it out to you. And we'll send it to you right away on compact disc. And that's the only way that we are able to send out the individual programs to you. But we're happy to do that anytime that you would like one of our programs. Now, just before we close today, I do want to remind you again about our special gift offer case. Special because it is in honor of my dad's ministry, which he died 50 years ago in July 1976. But the ministry lives on through God's guidance. And God saw fit to take my father when he did. He also saw fit to keep the ministry going. And we're so thankful for that. So this offer K is in honor of that. It contains my dad's life story plus 4 soul-winning booklets on prophecy. 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But if you can send at least $15 and ask for offer K, I'm going to send you From Disgrace to Grace, the life story of my father as he wrote it. Now, this is a perfect bound book, 124 pages long, containing an introduction, a preface, and a retrospective bringing the gospel hour up to date, all written by me, and of course, his life story in his own words, and finally, 19 pages of photographs that you'll find very interesting to look at. Then we have 4 soul-winning booklets on prophecy. Now, the soul-winning booklet was invented by my dad, all of a small size, 2-color, 32 pages long, to tell the story of Christ. The end of the world, what's next? Millions missing and fear. 4 great books. 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
0: Friends, this is David Green again. On behalf of myself and the entire Gospel Hour family, I want to thank you for tuning in to the program today. I hope you received a blessing today and will tune in again each and every time you can. And so, until next time, may the Lord bless you and keep you in His will.

0: at SRN News, I'm Mary Rose. Heavy smoke has moved into more areas from the Great Lakes to the Mid-Atlantic.
1: Warnings of dangerous air quality conditions are expected to remain in effect through Saturday across a wide swath of the U.S. as heavy smoke from uncontrolled wildfires in Minnesota and Canada blankets even more of the Mid-Atlantic region, including Washington, D.C. In New York City, public health nurse Barbara Glickstein says people should take precautions.
2: I wish more people were wearing masks and little babies and children were inside.
1: The National Weather Service says smoky conditions won't be gone anytime soon as fires continue to burn largely unchecked. I'm Lisa Dwyer.
0: A member of President Trump's cabinet says he is ready to go after voter fraud.
3: Homeland Security Secretary Mark Wayne Mullen talked about election fraud.
4: If you are an illegal or you're voting illegally, we will hunt you down. We will find you.
3: In a White House briefing, Mullen also threatened fines, even prison time, for state election officials who refuse to hand over sensitive voter data. Ed Donahue, Washington.
0: New polling and election forecasts are giving Republicans fresh optimism about holding on to the House in the upcoming midterms.
5: Democrats still lead the generic congressional ballot, but a new RMG research survey shows that advantage shrinking to just 2 points, 47-45%. Analysts say soft Republican voters appear to be returning to the GOP. Meanwhile, major election forecasters, including Crystal Ball, Cook Political Report, and Inside Elections, now show Republicans with a slight edge in the battle for House control. And in North Carolina's key Senate race, Republican Michael Whatley trails former Governor Roy Cooper by only 4 points in a Democratic-sponsored poll. John Scott reporting.
0: 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Abortion groups plan to flip Congress in November.
6: This month, Planned Parenthood announced millions in donations to try and elect Democrats in the midterms. Now, Reproductive Freedom for All has gone all in, promising $2 million to try and flip 9 Republican seats in the House of Representatives. That's on top of $23.5 million for an RFA nationwide campaign called My Body, My Ballot, designed to get out the vote for pro-abortion candidates everywhere. All House seats and one-third of the Senate is at stake. Michael Harrington reporting.
0: International Christian Concern is sounding the alarm about the plight of believers in Syria. The Muslim insurgent group that drove dictator Bashar Assad from power continues consolidating its grip on the country. ICC says concerns about religious restrictions have increased as the government has introduced policies influenced by conservative Islamic norms. This is SRN News. After 246 years, Private John Pumphrey is unknown no more.
7: For more than two centuries, a fallen Revolutionary War soldier was unknown and unnoticed. Now, thanks to happenstance and the wonders of DNA, he has a name just in time for the 250th birthday of the nation he fought and died to create. The remains were found in 2022 in a shallow grave associated with the 1780 Battle of Camden, South Carolina. DNA extracted from a small bone at the base of his skull was analyzed and uploaded to genealogical sites. The soldier was recently identified as Private John Pumphrey of Maryland. An orphan, he may have been as young as 13 when he enlisted in 1777. I'm Bernie Bennett.
0: A team from South America will clash with a team from Europe in tomorrow's World Cup final. Lionel Messi and Argentina will square off against Lamine Yamal and the team from Spain in New Jersey tomorrow. More details at srnnews.com.
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1: Turn with me to 1 John chapter number 1, if you would. 1 John chapter number 1. And we'll just keep our seats tonight. But I do want to, we'll just read this whole first chapter here of 1 John chapter number 1. And we'll begin looking here, like I said, verse number 1, if you will. It says, "That which was from the beginning, which we have heard, and which we have seen with our eyes, which we have looked upon, and our hands have handled of the word of life." Did I turn that on, Jason? Okay. I couldn't remember if I did or not. "For the life was manifested, and we have seen it, and bear witness, and show unto you that eternal life, which was with the Father, and was manifested unto us." Now, I'm going to use this whole chapter, if you would, to preach out of. But I look at the first two verses there, and you read that first verse with it. It says, "Which we have seen with our own eyes," with our eyes. Then you look back down there again in verse number 2, "For the life was manifested, and we have seen it." Now, once you keep reading with me down to verse number 3, "That which we have what? Seen and heard, declare we unto you, that ye also may have fellowship with us, and truly our fellowship is with the Father and with His Son, Jesus Christ. And these things write we unto you." You know why He wrote these things unto you? So that we can see it. Amen. And verse number 4 again, "And these things write we unto you, that your joy may be full." That's an encouragement, ain't it? Then verse number 5 says, "This then is the message which we have heard of Him and declare unto you, that God is light, and in Him is no darkness at all. If we say that we have fellowship with Him and walk in darkness, we lie and do not the truth. But if we walk in the light, as He is in the light, we have fellowship one with another. And the blood of Jesus Christ, His Son, cleanseth us from all sin. If we say that we have no sin, we deceive ourselves, and the truth is not in us. If we confess our sins, He is faithful and just to forgive us of our sins and to cleanse us from all unrighteousness. If we say that we have not sinned, we make Him a liar, and His word is not in us." Amen. May God add the blessing on His reading of His word tonight. And just look in here at this thought of what we look at in this message, I noticed that, you know, especially those first three verses, that we notice that John likes to talk about those things which we have seen. Amen. I'm glad I've seen some things in my life when God has took care of circumstances that I wasn't too sure about and didn't, in my way, could see no way through and how to get through it, Brother Chris. There's been times in my life, you know, financial situations and different things that we look at, we're thinking, man, how in the world do we go on through that? Well, I'm glad that the times that I'm looking at now, sometimes I'm bad to forget about what He's brought me through before. And if we look back at where He's brought us through before, sometimes those times were worse looking times than what we're looking at now. But yet, ain't we bad about, as His children, to forget about what He's brought us through in the past? But if we look back on what He's done for us before, it'd give us courage and strength and faith to walk ahead and what we see ahead. And we'd make it through in what God wants us to see. I imagine John, you know, here he did walk with Jesus like he did and all that went on throughout his life. But here he is now toward the end of his writing that we read about here of him. And man, all that he's went on. And you imagine how easy it could have been. I mean, many of his friends have died or have been have been killed for the name of Jesus and everything. He's looking at himself, and not too far long from this of maybe being killed himself, being on the Isle of Patmos and all that that goes on with him. And can you imagine the discouragement maybe he felt in some of the things in his life as he's seen friends and people that he loved that gave their life for the gospel and what needed to go on. And boy, in our lives in today that we live in, ain't it easy to get discouraged with what we see go on in this world around us? But God's brought us through worse before, and He'll bring us through that worse again. Ain't you glad of that tonight? I was looking at this, and I just want to notice three things that... first of all, let me give you the title to the message here. I know a few weeks ago, Tyler's going to kill me. It was last week, actually. He's going to kill me, Jason. I remember we was riding in four-wheelers, you know, before he turned into old Poison Oak. And man, we was riding up through there, Brother Chris, and we went across that creek the first time pretty easy. He don't like me telling this, I can tell. But I will say before he goes on about it, you know, my four-wheeler was tore up, and that was the whole reason we was riding in the first place, okay? So he's got me on that one, all right? But anyway, we was riding up through there. We come back across that creek because that was the only way to get out of there where we was at. So me and Jason, we made it across the creek, and old Tyler, he come back across that place right. But the first time, I just went up the creek, went across to come back up, and there Tyler's still sitting trying to get across that thing. Well, ended up we have to have another strap to pull him out, didn't we, Jason? And you know what Jason did? I don't know why he done it. You know, we wouldn't dare try to make fun or aggravate Tyler or each other or anything. But Jason got a picture of Tyler and sent it to Corey, and then I think it got sent to Dad. And from there on, you know what it turned into? It turned into everybody laughing at Tyler. And I'm glad it was at his expense. Hey, man, because I heard it enough that week before then when my four-wheeler tore up. Oh, we're having to pull you back up there. I didn't hear the end of it, Jason. But man, I'll tell you what, I got thinking about that, and man, old Jason, you know, sometimes we get in our old, and I guess my old redneck term, Sattler told me the other day, Brother Chris, I ain't no redneck. I think you missed that by a mile, don't you? But anyway, if we put in our old terms of what we are, you know what? If when we look here, I believe what John may have been saying in our terms, this is the title of the message here, look a here. You know, I'm glad that we can look at some things in the Bible and be able to tell. Look here. I want you to notice, by the way of introduction real quick, of what we look at. First of all, I believe that the Lord can make people say, look here sometimes. I believe it can make the devil's crowd say, look here. You say, preacher, how you figure? I believe we go back over there to Daniel chapter number 3. And you remember them three Hebrew boys that was in the fire? And then they ended up being that fourth man walking around. And old Nebuchadnezzar looked off in that furnace and he said, man, there's somebody else in there with him. And he looks like the Son of God. Who in the world, what in the world do you reckon that is? Ain't you glad there's been times in our life when the devil's crowd denies everything that we've got going on in our life, try to make us bow down to their golden images, so to speak, and things that goes on like that. And man, they can look in the furnace of our lives every once in a while and be able to look in there and say, huh, there's something different going on with what they got going. There's something, hey, I'd like to have a little bit of what they've got. I'll never forget, there used to be a fella that I worked with, and he was going in, and all it was, Tyler, was a knee surgery. But son, that dude was scared to death, Brother Chris. And he come up to me and he said, Tacoma, I'm scared of this knee surgery. He's a lost fella, and far as I know, he's still that way. He said, I don't know what's going to happen if I wake up from that surgery. I said, and this fella was one that had been making fun of me. He'd see me sit down, bow my head over my dinner every day, and he had laughed at me and looked at me and said, what are you doing that for? You ain't got nothing but a ham sandwich or whatever else. Why you been praying over that? Well, this day after work, he cornered me. He said, Tacoma, he said, I want to ask you that you pray for me as I go into this surgery. I don't know what's going to happen. I tried to talk to him about, you know, coming to get saved and coming to know the Lord, and all that went in one ear and out the other with him. And when it was all said and done, I prayed with him, and he left and I left. But I got to thinking, ain't it something how people don't want nothing to do with saved people until there's a time in their life when they're scared about things You know what they begin to see? They begin to see that God that's walked with me and you through the fire and the furnace and what's went on in our lives, and they don't want nothing to do with it until the time in their life comes. Well, I hate to tell him, and I hope one day that I hear this boy getting saved, but unless he gets saved, he won't never have that man walking through the furnace with him. And unless you get saved, unless we come to know him as our Savior, we won't know what it's like to walk through the furnace with him. You'll walk through plains in your life by yourself. There won't never be that encouragement from him. If you ain't his, amen. But not only can he make the devil's crowd say, look here, but he can say, he can make the ones that desire him to say, look here. You think about old John the Baptist over there in John chapter 1, verse number 29, when he says, behold, the Lamb of God, which taketh away the sin of the world. There he is. There he comes. You imagine John had been all those days of his life searching and looking for the one to come that they had told him about, that he had heard about, the one that he had left in his mama's womb about. That very one. There he comes. I see him coming. Ain't you glad on those times, Brother Danny, just like today. Man, we can get discouraged about things, can't we? I mean, when it comes to money, ain't that one of the most, aggravating, even though in the end sometimes it gets took care of. But we think about things and what we've got going on, especially with how, you know, the gas prices and everything is now. And boy, it has an effect on us. But you know what we can still do? We can say, there he is. I can say something that the rest of the world can't say, can't you? Thank God I'm saved. And thank God no matter what happens, no matter what takes me out of here, no matter what kind of situation I'm looking at, they still can't take the joy of knowing that I'm saved. Amen. And you know what God will show himself to? He'll make you say, look here, for those ones that desire him. Yes. Amen. If you have a desire in your heart for the things of God, then you know what he'll do? He'll show himself for you. At the lowest time, it may not be at the times when we think he ought to be. It may not be at the times when we're looking at, we say, well, I want you to come right now, God. He don't do that, does he? He didn't do that with old Lazarus. They thought he should have come before he died. He come after he died. And you know what? He ain't never been late. Amen. He's always right on time. It's not on our time. I've had times whenever I pray to God, okay, God, this is, and boy, don't you get down to the nitty-gritty details of stuff. You know, Tyler would pray for a boat. Lord, would you give me, a Yamaha 250, blah, blah, blah, with a nice bass boat on it and all that. I don't even want it the certain color and everything else. But you know what? God will end up blessing us, and it ain't just in stuff like that. But I'm talking about in our lives that we ask for things. Don't we get down into detail with him about things? And boy, if we just pray and say, God, you have your will and your way in this, but please bless it, God. Do what needs to be done. And I've all too many times, Brother Joel, I've prayed and asked God that I want it to be answered in my way. But God's going to answer it in his way. And sometimes he's answered things in the way that it was answered, and it was the right way, but it wasn't the way I wanted it to be. And don't we complain then. Ain't we? I've complained a bunch of times, and God answer a prayer, but it not be the way I want him to, but it be the way he does it. But you know what? God will show himself to the ones that desire. And then not only the ones that say, look here to desire him, but he'll also make the doubters say it. Look here.

We thank you for listening to the Redeeming the Time broadcast with Tacoma Spivey. This program is a ministry of Cove Creek Baptist Church located at 255 Cove Creek Road in Pickens. 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

0: Welcome to the Ain't Nothing Better Than Jesus broadcast, coming to you from Pickens, South Carolina, and the Cove Creek Baptist Church, where our pastor is Travis Spivey. Stay tuned to the end of the broadcast, where we will share information on how you can get in touch. 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
1: But in Jeremiah chapter 18, and this is familiar reading and a familiar to you, and I couldn't, like I said, just couldn't get it off my heart, and I appreciate the Lord and the Word of God, don't you? Amen. In the word which came to Jeremiah from the Lord, arise and go down to the potter's house, and there I will cause thee to hear my words. You ever pay attention to that verse? He said, I'll cause you. I will get your attention. You know what? There's times in our life God does things in ways we don't want Him to. He'll cause you to hear His word. Then sometimes, just to be able to have that encouragement, and Jeremiah said, he told Jeremiah, I want you to hear this. I'm fixing to give this, the Israelites, I'm fixing to give them another chance. I'm fixing to rework them. I'm glad don't throw the clay away, ain't you? Arise and go down to the potter's house, and there I will cause thee to hear my words. Then I went down to the potter's house, and behold, he wrought a work on the wheels. Plural. Mark that in your Bible. Not one wheel. Two wheels. Wheels. I'll show you in a minute. And the vessel that he made of clay was marred in the hand of the potter. So he made it again. Woo. Mm. Ain't you glad he didn't give up on us? He could have thrown it out. Boy, something hit me about this too. He could have thrown it out. That'd be the end of it. You know what he said? Right here in this verse. He said it was marred in the hand of the potter. So he made it again. Another vessel. As seemed good to the potter to make it. He enjoyed it. What he was doing here. Then the word of the Lord came to me, saying, O house of Israel, cannot I do with you as this potter, saith the Lord. Behold, as the clay is in the potter's hand, so are ye in mine hand, O house of Israel. Mm. Now, I'm going to let you be seated right now, but go back to verse 3. Then I went down to the potter's house, and behold, he wrought a work on the wheels. I want to preach this thought just a minute on. He's still kicking the wheel. He's still kicking the wheel. You can be seated. May God add the blessing on his way, reading of the word. The way God meets a person in common places of life is remarkable. If you look at Moses tending sheep on the backside of his desert. But he met God through what? A burning bush. And the bush was not consumed. Say, preacher, why wasn't it? Because he didn't know it had been God. God's fire get in you, won't burn up. You might burn, but you won't burn up. Notice this. Not only did he use old Moses there with the sheep, man, he was fixing to make boy the leader to come out of there. Then we got Gideon. He was beating wheat out in the wine press in Judges chapter 6. God come to him under that oak tree, remember? He said, I want you to go and get you some men, and we're going to fight this battle. And boy, he had a bunch of volunteers at first. And God kept narrowing it down. I can about see what Gideon looked at. Wait a minute, God. Here I am at this. We're going to fight and you're running them off. We're going to build and you're going to run them off. God knows what he's doing. Ain't nothing catch him off guard. And then you've got Saul coming from the field behind his oxen. In 1 Samuel 11. Now we all know what Saul did, what Saul turned out to be. But at one time, God's hand was on Saul. David, little shepherd boy in the field. And God used him and anointed him to be king. Killed that giant with a rock and a sling. So we understand that God meets a person in the commonplaces of life. And Jeremiah here, in this case, the word of the Lord came to him through the potter's house, through the clay. Now, Jeremiah saw that, you know, in his life, what he was looking at. Now, let me get you the picture of this. So we got the potter, and he's there, and he's making his pottery, and he's got a wheel, right? And he sets that pottery on the wheel. But he's got to do something with that bottom wheel. So he takes that other foot and he kicks that wheel and makes that wheel keep turning so that he can hold on to the pottery that he's making. Now there's other things that's going on that bottom wheel that a lot of people ain't know about. And I'm going to explain that to you. I want to say this, first of all, if he's still kicking the wheel and he's got a plan for our life. He's got a place in our life that needs to be. He's got a plan. And I say this, first of all, he's kicking the wheel that's personal. It's a personal wheel. And our lives are not in the hands of just something invisible. Our hands are not just in a, you know, something that somebody don't know what he's doing. You get around them people, you ask them, yeah, I know how to do that. Yeah. I mean, man, they know how to plumber. They know how to electrician. They know, and they're real good at telling you how to do it. Yeah, you know that? I know, you know, some women think they can cook and they can't. Some can't even open a can of biscuits. Hey, man. And some of the garb, some of these are wearing, it looks like a busted can of biscuits. I mean, when you get old, people tell you, I can fix that. I know what you're doing. You can probably do Brother Terry's job right now. He holds a sign. Amen. But anyway, I'm telling you, he's still kicking the wheel. Our lives are not in some invisible force. They are in the hands of a personal God. Do you know this? The potter knows the clay's past. Now, in looking at this and realizing what he's done, and he knows the past. I got a footnote on this over on another page. I got to get to it. And realizing he's personal, the potter's field, you know what the potter's field is? You know where he got this? You know where this pottery that he's working on up here and he's kicking the wheel, you know where it come from? It comes from what's called the potter's field. Me and Dad, we've been there, seen that potter's field. It's almost like quicksand. And they buried bodies here. And it's just over time become the potter's field. Everything that was no good was thrown out in this field. Judas, when he betrayed Jesus, this is where he went and hung himself, right here in this potter's field. Now then, this potter knows where to find the marred up, the messed up, the rotten, the no good say amen. Just like me and you are, we was rotten, we're no good, but God said, I'll get you out of where you are. I'll make something out of you. Ain't it something that he can pick up something like me and you and think, man, that's all we are? And he says, wait a minute, I see a bowl out of that one. I see a vase out of that one. I see a cup out of that one. I see a plate out of that. And me and you would look at it and say, that's why we do each other. Brother Jimmy's talking about that this morning. That's how we do each other sometimes. Oh, you can't help them, just forget it. I prayed for them, I'm tired of it. He said, I'll tell you what, I'm going to go out there and get that stuff. Now, why does it say wheels? Because there's more than one. And you know what? He's got that clay up here that he's working on. He's making something out of it. But he goes over there in that potter's field. He's doing more than spinning the wheel up here than just kicking it. You know what he does with that clay that he's got to fix the work on first? He went from the feet out there in that rot. Now it's under his feet. And while he's kicking that bottom wheel, before that other clay gets put on the top of the wheel he's working on, it's got to be pressed under his feet. It makes it pliable. And even though he's doing the work here, he's still doing the work down there. Let me tell you something. We're on the wheel, whether we're on the bottom or the top. God said, here it is. I got something I want to make out of you. And the personal, he's personal. He's a good God, and he's personal. You know, it was called the field of blood. It's also called God's acres. And where all we are, all you are is a mud ball. All we are is a rotten carcass. You ain't got no business leading this choir. You ain't got no business playing the piano. You don't have no business playing the bass. You don't have no business preaching. You got no business being sitting on the pew. You got, well, I mean, you got no business teaching. You got no business in being in the work and helping out with things that God wants. You got no business in. I wouldn't have picked me to be the pastor here. But he did. Ain't you glad, Brother Jimmy? Brother Jimmy go out there and he picks up that clay and he pulls it up and he goes to, I mean, Brother Joe, look what God's blessed you with. I mean, and he makes us and he don't quit there. He don't quit there. He, you know what he does? He takes everything that I think that I've got in my life, and I know I'll probably wake him up, but he'll just, I'll bring him back to me. You know what he'll do? You know what he does to, you know what he does to this old sorry piece of clay? He made me, and then he blesses me. Ain't that a fine looking fella? Huh? Boy, I can tell you what, he loves his feet. Ain't he something? You ever thought about, here you are today, and where God brought you from? And why he just keeps giving? Why does he keep putting up with me? Why does he keep just saying, you know, Dad, from what you've been through, take this little fella right here. Hey, buddy. missed it from what you went through. What we went through. Hey, this little boy right here. You know what he is? He's an old, marred up piece of clay. You know what God wants to do? He wants to use him. One day he will. Say amen, right there. Ain't you glad for that invisible place in our life? Listen, the potter's field, looking at this, it's a personal place. But when we look at it, the potter knows the past, but he knows our present. And you know what else he does? He knows our future. He knows what you're going to face tomorrow. Nothing catches God off guard. I remember one time when I broke this right leg on February the 23rd. Figure that out. We're going to start revival February. I just come through my 46-year birthday of being saved February the 3rd. February 23rd, I broke this right leg, and it's given me trouble ever since. That one time they told me I'd never walk again. And I wasn't old. I was a little 7-year-old boy. And I was laying back on that table. And I'll never forget it. They had a gun, a drill gun, coming at me with a crank on it. Uh-oh. I'm preaching these boots off. They had a crank on it and was coming toward my leg. It was going to run it right through there, and they did. And I'll never forget it. He said, "Don't look at me." The doctor said, "Don't look at me. Look at your daddy." I remember looking at my daddy and I said, "Why? Why are they doing this to me?" You know what he said? "I don't know. I can still see him looking over at me." He said, "Son, I don't know. But he knows. I don't know. I don't know. But he knows." Don't get upset. Don't go to acting like your daddy. Yeah. He's about to cry. I lost his boot. Here you go. I mean, man, when we look at things in our life, and boy, I remember I laid my head back there. And I felt that thing going in there. You know what God was doing? He saved me, but he was putting me on the wheel. And he started kicking the wheel. And there I was. Yeah. There I was under his feet. Yeah. One of these days, he said, "I'm going to put you up here and start making what I need out of it. But right now, I'm just going to keep

0: know that there's a God in heaven that loves you and cares for you. Sean, I don't know what in the world you might be facing, but I know this, he's still kicking the wheel. Every once in a while, we don't do right up here. And he'll take what he's been working on the bottom and bring it to the top. And the one that's up on the top, put it back on the bottom. And he goes to repatting it out. Because you didn't do what he wanted to do with
1: it.
0: I'm glad he didn't just pick it up out of there and say, well, I'll just tell you what, you ain't going to do right. You ain't never going to be right. I'm just going to throw you. No, he's still God. Whether we do have something that comes up in our life as cancer, he's still a good God. Whether he takes things away from us or gives us all that we can handle, he's still a good God. He don't owe us nothing, but he's good enough to keep doing what he's doing.
1: Amen.
0: You know he's God in the bad times.
2: Yes, sir.
0: He's personal. Not only that, but number two, he's still kicking the wheel with power. Clay can't mold itself. I got this. You don't begin already molded. You don't begin finished. You begin as a marred up mess. A lot of people think, well, I've just arrived. I tell you what, now just look at me. And you know what I've seen people do? I've seen God go to try to use people. I've seen God, people that come in and you watch them grow and God starts using them even within the church. And before you know it, some of that, if you're not careful, you'll let it go to your head. And when it goes to your head, you've lost your heart and your burden for it. And God says, wait a minute. We thank God, he's going to keep putting up with it. No, he ain't. Clay can't mold itself. Clay can't stop the potter. He's still kicking the wheel. Clay can't stop the potter. The potter is a marred up mess. Not only we can't stop the potter, but it's his will, it's his work, and it's his way.
2: Yes.
0: You ever seen that? I believe in God. I believe what God's doing. Let me tell you something. God's God whether you believe it or not. He don't need us. He just chooses to use us. Don't take that for granted. You know what Clay can't do? Clay can't talk back to the potter. Well, I don't want to be that. I don't want to be. Boy, I did that. I want to be a preacher. You know what he kept doing? Every once in a while, you know what he'll do? He won't even put us back on the lower wheel. What he'll do? Where'd my paper go? You know what he'll do? It's okay. If I can't work with you, I've worked with you. Let me do something else to help somebody else.
2: Yeah.
0: If you're going to keep taking me for granted, and I'll just lay you aside.
2: Yeah.
0: Boy, I don't want to be laid aside. I don't want on the shelf.
2: No.
0: I don't want on the shelf.
3: No.
0: The other day we was talking about a fella that he was a good man, good fella. He took me and my sister to

0: circus when they had it up there in Asheville, and he'd just come and get me and take me. And I mean, he's the one that he always liked them Toyota trucks, and he's the kind of the one that got me hooked on liking them Toyota trucks, you know. And I mean, man, whenever he would come and get us, and I mean, man, God, he got right and got the church and got the, said God called him to preach. He had a beautiful family. You know what God did? He kept fooling around with God. And God finally put him up on the shelf. So you know what he did one day? Brand new house that they had just got through building. And you know what? He's not old either. Not old. His wife, at 50-something years old, she just passed away not long ago. He had a son, a little old boy. He's probably 16, I guess he might be, or something like that. And he died young. He's dead. You know what Mitch did? He went down on the bottom step of his new house and took a 270 and laid it right there. Yeah. And reached down there and pulled the trigger. A day or two before that, I don't know, on the shelf. It wasn't a week or two before that, I guess. He come knocking on our door at B-Log, didn't he? He walked up there and he said, "I just want to go fishing with you, preacher. You're my pastor, and I just want to go with you." You know what he was doing? He's saying, "Hi, I've had it." You think? Listen to me. There's a lot of things worse than dying. And God don't owe me and you a chance, let alone another chance. God don't owe us nothing. We owe Him everything. Some people think, "Well, I done got a favor. I've been at church today." No, you didn't. If that's the way you come for the wrong reason. You know what everyone else ought to do? After being out, not being here, we already got out of our vehicles, kissing the ground we was walking on, and crawled in here and got this altar and said, "God, break my heart. Make my life what it needs to be. I'm tired of being dried. I'm tired of being empty. I'm tired of not having the touch. I'm tired of not having your power. So God, do something in my life." It's power. It's powerful. Why? There was a little boy one time. He was out playing, and he made a mud man. He got playing in some mud. He made a mud man. About time he got finished with it, all but one arm. Mama said, "Son, we got to go to the store." That old boy said, "I won't finish. No, come on." And now you know how youngins already told that mud man, he said, "I'll be back. I'll finish you when I get back." He got out the store, and they was out looking, and you know, there was a man come up to that by that little boy that did not have an arm. And that little old boy went up to that man, and he said, "Why did you leave before I finished you?" You know, when God goes to doing some things in your life, don't rush Him. You know what He's doing? What's He doing? He's still kicking the wheel. You know why you're here? Because He's still kicking the wheel. You know why He ain't got rid of me and you? He's still working on me. I'm not ever going to be finished. The finished work was done at Calvary by Jesus.
1: Yes, sir.
0: Through His grace and His mercy, I get to go. And one day, I'll have a glorified body, but I don't have one now.
1: That's right.
0: Her knees hurt.
1: Oh, yeah.
0: Say amen.
1: Amen.
2: Yeah.
0: Her legs hurt. Her neck hurts.
2: Yeah.
0: Amen.
2: Yeah.
0: Her billfold hurts.
1: Yeah.
0: Oh,
2: yeah.
0: Say amen right there.
1: Amen.
0: Get the cramp in that thing every once in a while.
1: Yeah.
0: Amen.
1: Yeah.
0: I mean, arthritis sets in.
1: Yeah.
0: You know what I mean? Yeah. I mean, man, we thank God. Well, God, if you love me, I wouldn't be having to do all that. I wouldn't be where I'm at. Let me tell you something. He does love you, and he's still working on you.
1: Yes, sir. You're right, preacher.
0: He's personal. He's got power. And then number three, he's still kicking the wheel with a plan.
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1: With SRN News, I'm Mary Rose. In his nationwide address Thursday evening, President Trump again called on Congress to ensure ballot integrity by passing the Save America Act. On the Salem News program this week on Capitol Hill with Tony Perkins, House Speaker Mike Johnson says that's likely to happen as early as next week, tying the legislation to a major reconciliation bill.
2: Desperate times call for desperate measures. The reason we have to get Reconciliation 3.0 done, it is the vehicle for us to deliver the Save America Act to the president's desk. It is the only way to do it, because remember, there's no way to get 60 votes for Save America in the Senate. The Democrats just simply won't go along with that, and you've only got 53 Republicans. We're going to make it a reconciliation matter, tying it to the budget with a fiscal impact that will qualify it for that process so we can pass it with 51 votes in the Senate and finally take care of this problem.
1: Former Deputy National Security Advisor K.T. McFarland is weighing in on an election integrity concerns. Willie Nelson reports.
3: Following President Trump's address on election integrity, former Deputy National Security Advisor K.T. McFarland says foreign adversaries are increasingly using technology and social media to influence Americans and shape public opinion.
4: One great strength of America is our elections, right? We choose our own leaders. But it's in some ways the greatest weakness, especially in an era of social media, because they can scramble with our brains, whether it's China using TikTok to feed a certain narrative. So it's like a disinformation campaign.
3: McFarland appeared on Salem News Channel with Larry O'Connor. Willie Nelson, The White House.
1: Health experts are warning people to be wary of all that wildfire smoke moving down from Canada. They say it attacks nearly every system in the human body, especially dangerous for pregnant women, increasing the risk of premature births and low-weight babies who could have breathing problems the rest of their lives. This is SRN News. A newborn baby is alive and well today in Canada, but not before surviving a series of unusual challenges.
5: Some might call it a sign of the times. A homosexual couple is suing the surrogate mother they employed for refusing to abort their baby because tests indicated the child might have a cleft lip and other birth defects. The two men have filed suit against the woman in what amounts to a wrongful birth case. In fact, the child was born healthy with only one minor birth defect and is expected to live a healthy life. The two men are seeking $600,000 in damages. Michael Harrington reporting.
1: A new AP NORC poll finds that many Jewish Americans feel unsafe in the U.S., with the majority saying they feel less safe than they did before Hamas's October 7th attack on Israel. The findings highlight the vulnerability that many Jewish adults in the U.S. feel as bipartisan support for Israel erodes. This is SRN News. In the UK, Andy Burnham officially became leader of Britain's governing Labour Party on Friday, clearing his final hurdle to take office as Prime Minister next week.
6: The centre-left party will announce the results of a leadership contest to replace departing Prime Minister Keir Starmer, in which Burnham was the only contender. He had secured nominations from 379 of the 403 Labour lawmakers in the House of Commons as of Thursday night. Burnham, the former mayor of Greater Manchester, has been prime minister in waiting for weeks, but he has revealed little details about his policy priorities. After winning a special election for a seat in Parliament a month ago, he pledged to build a politics, quote, based on unity and hope, and an economy that spreads growth evenly across the country. Bernie Bennett reporting.
1: U.S. companies have signed roughly $60 billion in agreements and partnerships with the Iraqi government, including deals intended to create alternative routes for shipping oil out of the Gulf. More details at srnnews.com.
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0: Hello, this is Pastor Doug Benton right here at Tabernacle Baptist Church in Greenville, South Carolina. 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Since 1962, Tabernacle Children's Home has given a secure place for children to grow, learn, and experience God's love. Our current facility is now not in compliance with many codes. 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They're unable to continue to sleep in this current building. A project of this magnitude requires partnership from many. Your generous gift will translate into walls, rooms, and a foundation of stability. 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

0: Hello, this is Pastor Doug Benton right here at Tabernacle Baptist Church in Greenville, South Carolina. And we are coming to you today with a need for our Tabernacle Children's Home. Our mission has always been to provide a safe, loving, and faith-centered environment for children who have nowhere else to turn. Since 1962, Tabernacle Children's Home has given a secure place for children to grow, learn, and experience God's love. 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A project of this magnitude requires partnership from many. Your generous gift will translate into walls, rooms, and a foundation of stability. 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

0: Good evening. This is Jimmy Burrell, the pastor of Gilead Baptist Church. We thank you for listening to the broadcast this evening, and we hope and pray that it will be a blessing to you. I would also like to give you an invitation to join us for any or all of our services at the church. We're located in the heart of the city of Pickens, between the intersection of Pumpkin Town Highway and 183 and Pickens Middle School, directly across the street from the Sphinx gas station. It's a very small town, and we're easy to find, and hope you'll be able to find us with no problem. A little bit about the church. We have Sunday school for all ages at 10 a.m. on Sunday morning, and worship services at 11 a.m. and 6 p.m. on Sundays, with a midweek service on Wednesday evening at 7 o'clock. And we would love to see you and love to have you join us. The name of our church is Gilead Baptist Church, and the name Gilead comes from the scripture, which is interpreted into English as Hill of Witness. And the area of Gilead was famous as a place of healing. And so that's what we strive to be as a church, a hill of witness for the Lord Jesus Christ and a place of healing. And if you are in need of either of those things and those things interest you, we'd love to have you come and join us and stop by and see what we're all about at any of those times. We'd like to give you an invitation to join us for Bible school at Gilead Baptist Church. We'll be meeting July the 21st through the 25th at 6 p.m. nightly. We'd love to have you if you could join us for that. That's Vacation Bible School, July 21st through the 25th at 6 p.m. For this evening, I'd like to look into the scripture to the book of 1 Corinthians, and I'll begin reading there in 1 Corinthians chapter number 3 and verse number 1. And I, brethren, could not speak unto you as unto spiritual, but as unto carnal, even as unto babes in Christ. I have fed you with milk and not with meat, for hitherto you were not able to bear it, neither yet now are ye able. For ye are yet carnal, for whereas there is among you envying and strife and divisions, are ye not carnal and walk as men? And as we look at this passage of scripture, we also find this same analogy of milk and meat in the book of Hebrews. And this illustration used as babes, babies that are not able to eat solid food, they're on the milk. And then as they grow and as they mature and as they develop, they're able to handle meat and solid food, and they're able to digest it. And at that point, once they're able to digest it, if they don't get it, they're going to stop growing. They're not going to be able to grow. They're not going to be able to develop. They're going to be stunted. And as we look at this, he's writing to the Corinthian church. And this is one of my favorite books in the Bible to read, and especially in the New Testament. But some of the things that are covered in this book blow my mind. And as we look at this, the details and the honesty of this book in dealing with the circumstances and the situations that were going on inside a New Testament church. And not one place in this scripture does Paul cause them to doubt or to deny their salvation. So he's writing, clearly writing to saved people, and yet these saved people who were part of a congregation, as he said here, he said, are you not carnal and walk as men? That probably one of the key verses in deciphering and in as we look at the book of 1 Corinthians is here in this passage in our first verse that we read. And I, brethren, could not speak unto you as spiritual, but unto carnal. And so in verse 3, for ye are yet carnal. This description is pretty much the key to understanding everything else that happens in the book of 1 Corinthians. And this book exposes a lot of shortcomings within a New Testament church, things that a lot of times that we would be appalled and ashamed of and should be ashamed of were taking place inside this church. There were all kinds of behaviors and sins and bad examples that were being set inside the Corinthian church. And Paul's trying to deal with them and trying to straighten those things out. And so he has to rebuke a lot of things. And as he's rebuking those sins, he has to name those sins in order to rebuke them, to be very clear about what he's talking about. And so he does. And he is very clear when he speaks in this scripture about what he's talking about. And if we'll look on into the scripture as we dig deeper and go further into the book, he begins to call out some specific things. There's adultery.
1: There's fornication. There's drunkenness. There are people who are defrauding one another, who are stealing or conning one another out of money, out of property. They're dealing, they're having bad, dishonest business dealings among themselves and in the community. There's greed. There's lust. There's envy. There's strife. There are all of these things that are going on in a church. And I want to remind you, this is a New Testament church. This is a group of saved people who were capable of committing these sins. And so many times we want to deny that and say, oh, no, that couldn't be. That's not right. It did. It happened. It was right here. It's in the Bible. And yet as we deal with that, and I'm pointing that out, and we read through the scripture, what amazes me is how Paul dealt with it. And this should give us an example, because guess what? We are made of the same flesh the Corinthians were made of. We are subject to the same passions, to the same lusts, to the same pitfalls and snares. We are creatures of habit, and we have not changed. And so the same things, maybe in a different form, but it's still the same sins that are still tripping people up in our present day as was causing those problems for the Corinthians. And as we look at this, how Paul dealt with it, those things, those specific sins and those things, they come up later in the book. But here at the opening of the book, in these early chapters, when he really begins to dig into this and he really begins to pull the cover off and maybe rip that Band-Aid off and look underneath at the actual wound, this is how he diagnoses the problem. And I, brethren, could not speak unto you as unto spiritual, but as unto carnal, even as unto babes in Christ. I have fed you with milk and not with meat, for hitherto ye were unable to bear it, neither yet now are ye able, for ye are yet carnal. For whereas there is among you envying and strife and divisions, are ye not carnal and walk even as men? And as we look at that, he didn't jump into the fornication. He didn't jump in to the adultery. He didn't jump on and call immediately expose the drunkenness or the greed and the fraud. He went to these things: envy, strife, division. And, you know, as we look at that and we begin to say, oh, how can the church function? And it can't. It can't work the way it's supposed to work. It can't accomplish, the church can't accomplish the job that it needs to. It can't have the testimony that it needs to have with all these things that are taking place and going on inside a congregation like this. But you know what? The real problem was not, and I want to be clear on this, necessarily each of these particular sins, but I'm going to point out these sins that are so shocking to us and these sins that are so deplorable to us and you know, would be so offensive. They were symptoms of the problem. The sins did not cause the carnality. The carnality caused the sins. The sins is just evidence of that. Their heart was not right with God where it needed to be. There were these divisions, and there was this strife and envying among the congregation. And when the congregation was working against itself, there was no way they could deal with those sins. They couldn't deal with that adultery in their congregation because they couldn't agree on how to do it. They couldn't handle and straighten out the mess of people being dishonest with one another in their business dealings because they couldn't be honest with one another in their fellowship. They envied one another. They were jealous of each other. They were carnal in their heart, carnal in their attitudes. And from that carnality, from that bad attitude, grew these gross, blatant sins that were a reproach and that were a shame to the whole church, to Christians everywhere. And it's because there was an internal problem that these external signs, these external sins became so predominant and so evident because they had this attitude problem, this heart problem going on within. They were carnal. They couldn't get their heart right with God, or they hadn't. They hadn't done what they needed to do to deal with their internal problems, and it manifested itself in all of these different sins that was a reproach to all Christians everywhere. And so as we read this, we look at it, there are things that we would jump on and we would say, boy, I wouldn't go to a church like that. I wouldn't tolerate that. I wouldn't put up with that. Not in my church, not in my family. I wouldn't be a part of any of those things. But is there envy? Is there strife? Is there division in your heart? Do you resent somebody sitting on the pew across the aisle from you at your local church? Or maybe are you second-guessing that Sunday school teacher, that pastor? Now, people are fallible. Maybe there was a mistake. But are they, so-and-so got more attention from their Sunday school lesson than you did? So-and-so got more attention when they sang a special? And those type things. Most of the time, the divisions and the problems in a church don't develop from doctrine. Churches, most churches I know that have split recently in recent years, they're not splitting over doctrinal issues because if people didn't like the doctrine, they didn't stay. But what they split over is personal issues, the envying, the strife, the bitterness, the resentment that grows up. And it's, they don't like what was served at the last church dinner, or so-and-so sat in their seat, so-and-so parked in their spot, the grass got too long, or this or that or the other, and so-and-so got to do this and I didn't. And those are the kind of little attitude problems, and those are those divisions and those shortcomings that pop up. And especially, I'd say these probably are more evident in a smaller church, because I guess in a mega church, people aren't as involved. They come in and they go out. Everything is ready-made and done for them when they get there, so they're not really involved in the function of the church. They're just consumers when they go in. But a lot of times in the small churches where they're part of the actual function of the church, the reason it doesn't function as well is because of this. Maybe if we would do what Paul did and we would prioritize these things, we would prioritize and try to get rid of the carnality with spirituality, and we would replace that, then we wouldn't get caught up in these big things. We wouldn't get caught up in these big traps because we would already dealt with the heart problem. We had already dealt with the attitude from which they developed, and they'd never get a chance to grow to that extent. If we go back and apply what the scripture said and take this model and deal with that heart, and we would become the kind of Christian that we should be, ready for strong meat and grown into full maturity, we could cut these things off and they would no longer hinder us.

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1: SRN News, I'm Mary Rose. The U.S. military is reporting the first U.S. troop deaths from direct Iranian fire since the war's early days. Two were killed and one is missing after an attack on a base in Jordan on Friday. Iran's supreme leader warns of unforgettable lessons if the U.S. continues its attacks. The battle is intensifying over the Strait of Hormuz.
2: Video from U.S. Central Command showing the launching of strikes and warplanes taking off, aimed at infrastructure and military targets in Iran. U.S. Central Command saying they were the seventh straight night of strikes. The most significant damage was in Kuwait, where sirens sounded. Kuwaiti authorities say Iran struck a water desalination plant and an oil facility, injuring several people. Iraq says it shot down attack drones, and Jordan's state-run Petra News Agency says the kingdom's air defense system downed Iranian missiles. I'm Donna Water.
1: The World Cup final is about to get a helping hand from a big weather system.
3: Meteorologists say smoke from the Canadian wildfires that has engulfed the Northeast in haze is expected to mostly clear from the New Jersey area just in time for the World Cup final on Sunday, thanks to thunderstorms passing through the area. Warnings of unhealthy air quality remain in effect across a wide swath of the United States. Rain and thunder boomed at MetLife Stadium, where the final is taking place. The storm front will largely move the smoke out of the Northeast before the final between Spain and Argentina. I'm Lisa Dwyer.
1: Rescue teams from around the country are descending on Texas to help save hundreds of people from rising floodwaters. Torrential downpours in central Texas killed two people this week and stranded hundreds in flooded homes. This is SRN News. The Pew Research Center asks Americans about the Ten Commandments.
4: The question is, should public schools display the Decalogue in classrooms? Turns out the country is pretty evenly split on the issue. 50% say yes, 48% say no. White evangelical Protestants are the group most likely to favor posting the commandments in the schools. 83% like the idea. Black Protestants come in next at 64%, followed by Catholics at 56%, and then white mainline Protestants at 52%. Michael Harrington reporting.
1: Two boys who were seeking to play on girls' sports teams in New Hampshire have withdrawn their lawsuit. The action comes in the wake of the June ruling by the Supreme Court upholding state bans on males playing against females in school sports. The teens first challenged President Trump's executive order barring federal funding for schools that allow boys to play on girls' teams. This is SRN News. Officials say a bird strike may have brought down a New York City helicopter in 2025.
3: The National Transportation Safety Board says evidence and witness reports suggest that a sightseeing helicopter that crashed into the Hudson River last year struck several birds before plummeting into the river, killing a Siemens business CEO from Spain, his family, and the pilot. The helicopter took off from a downtown heliport, flying north along the Manhattan skyline before heading towards the Statue of Liberty. Less than 18 minutes into the flight, parts of the aircraft were seen tumbling into the water. I'm Lisa Dwyer.
1: The Public Religion Research Institute has been asking this question. Has God granted the U.S. a special role in human history? Amongst the general public, 44% say yes, God has given this country a special responsibility in the world. 52% say no. More details, srnnews.com.
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0: Hello, this is Pastor Doug Benton right here at Tabernacle Baptist Church in Greenville, South Carolina. 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Our mission has always been to provide a safe, loving, and faith-centered environment for children who have nowhere else to turn. Since 1962, Tabernacle Children's Home has given a secure place for children to grow, learn, and experience God's love. Our current facility is now not in compliance with many codes. 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They're unable to continue to sleep in this current building. A project of this magnitude requires partnership from many. Your generous gift will translate into walls, rooms, and a foundation of stability. 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
1: This is Kathy Sani, and as director of Tabernacle Children's Home, we look forward to what the Lord is going to do here. 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

It's homecoming time again here at Tabernacle Baptist Church. Since 1952, we have been proclaiming the gospel of Jesus Christ to the upstate and around the world. Our pastor, Dr. Doug Benton, continues to send forth the truth of the Bible through our pulpit here at Tabernacle, as well as through TBMI, the Christian School, the Baptist College, the Media Group, WTBI Radio, the Children's Home, the Bookstore, and many other avenues. Coming up this Sunday, July the 19th, we will be celebrating 74 years of steadfastness as we continue to move forward. And we would love to see you. Come enjoy a latte in the Overflow Coffee Shop when we open at 9 a.m. Or perhaps enjoy the Lawson family singing at 10:30, or the Hinkle family singing at 2:30. Pastor Benton will be preaching in the morning service. Brian Coates will be preaching in the afternoon service. And we will eat a delicious meal together in between services with ham, chicken, and all the fixins. We'll also have homemade desserts and southern sweet tea. Come enjoy a great time of fellowship, prayer, singing, testifying, and preaching as we look forward to God doing great things in the days to come. Don't miss it. Homecoming at Tabernacle Baptist Church, Pastor Doug Benton, Sunday, July the 19th, starting at 10:30 at 3931 White Horse Road in Greenville, South Carolina.

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1: 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And think about that thought. 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
2: I want to preach tonight on this thought, Over My Dead Body. You ever had anybody say that to you before? Maybe as a young person, you asked your mom or dad to go to some party, and they said, yeah, over my dead body, you're going to go to that thing. Yeah. Amen. Maybe it was borrow the car. Maybe it was needed some money. I don't know. Or maybe through life, you've asked somebody a question or wanted something in their life, and they made that statement back to you. Can I say that's really, and I'm just saying tonight, what I sense in Naboth as he answers the King Ahab in our text here. Over my dead body. And literally, amen, it took that to prove a point, amen. But God, listen, did not let Ahab get away with this horrible sin, nor did he let his wife Jezebel get away with the sin tonight. And I want to say tonight, as I look at this text, I'm encouraged in this text. I don't look at this text with pity tonight. I look at this text as a man who would not bend and would not bow. See, a lot of times in our text of the Word of God, we have men like Shadrach, Meshach, and Abednego. They did not bend or bow, but they came out of that fiery furnace and lived on for many years. There's others, as we look at, like David, as he stood before Goliath and he took down Goliath and yet lived on many years. We have men like Daniel who faced the lion's den, but yet God shut the mouth of the lions. We have great men that we can look at. Think about Peter in Acts 12 as he was put in prison, and they assumed and figured, and it was very possible that Peter was going to die that very night because they just killed James that night. But yet God delivered Peter, and Peter walked on as a testimony of God's deliverance. But I want to pause a moment and say tonight, when you come to men of God in your Bible like Naboth, don't go away discouraged and think that they died losers. If that's the case tonight, then we've got to stop and say Jesus died as a loser. But he didn't. Oh, no, sir. Hey, can I say tonight, just because, amen, it seems on the text of your page that something bad is going on, doesn't always mean, amen, that somebody did not die in victory. Amen. When I look on the text of my Bible tonight, I see a man by the name of Naboth. He was a godly man. We don't know a ton about him, but we know here he is in Jezreel. Here he is, he has a vineyard. But Naboth made up his mind, there's some things that are not for sale in my life. Amen. I mean, is that not what Hebrews 11 talks a good bit about? Hebrews chapter 11 is the great heroes and hall of faith. And it tells us about so many of them that were delivered. But yet it goes on to say this at the end of Hebrews chapter number 11. And others had trial of cruel mockings and scourgings, yea, moreover, bonds and imprisonments. They were stoned, they were sawn asunder, they were tempted, they were slain with a sword, they wandered about in sheepskins and goatskins, being destitute, afflicted, tormented, of whom the world was not worthy. They wandered in deserts and in mountains and in dens and caves of the earth. And these all, listen to me now, having obtained a good report through faith, received not the promise. Here's the point I'm trying to make, amen. Some, listen, were delivered. Some were not. But they all were men and women of faith, amen. You know what happens many times? We think that if everything don't go our way, amen, oh, we're not living on the victory side. Or maybe everything, God's partial to some over others. But can I say tonight, you and I need to make up our mind that it doesn't matter what may come down the road, there's some some things that's not for sale. And over my dead body, I'm not going to go this way or that way, but I want to stay in the right path. Amen. That's what I see in Naboth. And I look at Naboth as a martyr. I look at Naboth as one that died knowing I've done what God wanted me to do. And if I die in a situation like this, I'm dying in the will of God and standing for what is right. Can I say this? I'd rather die like Naboth than I would rather die like Ahab. Amen. I'd rather die in the will of God in a situation like that than I would like Ahab with the judgment of God on my house. Amen. Oh, can I tell you tonight, listen, I don't know what the future holds for us. Hey, but we better make up our mind and get some stickability about us and make up our mind there's some things not for sale and we're not going to change on. Amen. Let me give you a few things tonight and we'll be done. Number one, I see the offer of Ahab. Look in verse number 1 and 2. We see that the Bible said that Naboth, the Jezreelite, had a vineyard. And it was hard by the palace of Ahab, king of Samaria. In other words, it was very close to the palace of the king. I understand it seemed convenient to get this land. Oh, can I just stop a moment and say, this was a very convenient offer for Ahab to make. You know, through life, you're going to have some convenient offers come by. Oh, it's going to look convenient in your life to go a direction, but you've got to stop sometime and ask. It doesn't matter if it's convenient or comfortable. Is it what God wants? Amen. Hey, can I say, everything that's convenient is not of God. Amen. Everything that's easy is not of God. Can I be honest right there? Every direction. Hey, can I say this? When Jonah decided to go against the will of God, just so happened, guess what? There was a ship waiting on him. Oh, if he was going to look and say, well, you know, if everything's easy, he could have got down there and said, now, Lord, if you really don't want me to go down here, don't let this ship be sitting here. Ain't that the way we go a lot of time? You know what we're doing? We're trying to look for the path of least resistance. Amen. But it was convenient for him to make this offer to Naboth. It was a convenient offer, but can I say this? It was a covetous offer. Oh, he was coveting after what Naboth had. He was looking at this vineyard that Naboth had, and Naboth was prosperous, I believe, with this vineyard, and Naboth was growing. Well, that sounds like a Christian, doesn't it? Naboth had fruit in his vineyard to sound like a Christian life, but Ahab is a wicked man, and he looks over there, and he sees what's growing, and it's right beside of him. Amen. By comparison, he's looking over and he's saying, boy, it sure would be nice to have that vineyard. But here's what I'm getting at. It's not only a covetous offer, but it's a compromising offer. Because he did not want it to stay a vineyard. He said that I may have it for a garden of herbs. Now, I got studying about this, and on the surface, you may say, well, preacher, what was the big deal? Here was the big deal. That vineyard food was Canaan land food. That garden of herbs was Egypt food. Oh, yeah. Hey, here's what he was saying. That vineyard looks good, but it's making me look bad. Because what I'm interested in is the stuff of Egypt, which is the type of the world. And so he wanted that vineyard from Naboth to make it his so he could put a garden of herbs. He could put the onions and the leeks and the garlic of Egypt and that vineyard that was once a place where the grapes are growing and a place of Canaan land food will become a place of Egypt food. Oh, yes. Can I say, is that not what the devil wants to do with our lives? Oh, he's not interested in you getting a little closer to God. He'll always come with a compromising offer to get you to go a different direction. You ever notice this crowd that when they always leave a good church like this one, and I say this with not being prideful, but just a church that's doctrinally sound, they always want to go to one that's not right. Because the temptation of Satan is not to get you closer to God. It'll always be a compromising offer to get you to cave on some things. Oh, yeah. Hey, there's some things that are not for sale in my life. Amen. I'm not switching books. Amen. I'm not switching Bibles. Amen. This is the one I got saved under. This is the one I started preaching with. That's the one I believe. Amen. I'm a King James Bible man. I'm not switching versions. Amen. There's some things that I'm going to go to the grave with. Amen. That's what Naboth determined. Said, there's some things I'm going to the grave with. You may kill me to get it, but I'm going to bury my head's going to be planted in the soil, amen, knowing that I didn't sell it out. Boy, wouldn't it be good if we had some men, it's Father's Day, that amen, they had some stickability about them. Can I get down where the rubber meets the road? Wouldn't it be good if we had some men that would look at their wife, amen, and say there's some things that aren't for sale in this house. There's some things we're not compromising on. There's some things we're not changing on. Amen. There's some things we're just going to keep doing right. Hey, it may hair lip your wife and the devil. Hey, but there ought to be some things in your life, dear sir, that you make up your mind we're not going to change on. You say, well, dear sir, I got to live with her. Well, you're the one married her. Amen. But I'm going to say this tonight. Listen, there's some things. I know that made some of you a little nervous right there. I saw some of you twitch on that one. Amen. Hey, but the reality of the situation is, hey, if you say, well, preacher, my wife, you wouldn't believe what I got to live with. You wouldn't believe what she's got to live with. If she has to live with a limp wrist and no backbone husband like that, no wonder she won't submit to your leadership. Amen. I've determined a long time ago, when a man will determine that I'm confident in what God is leading me, and I've made up my mind, here's what God has put in my heart to do. Hey, a woman looks at that and said, that's a man I want to follow. But when there's no backbone, there's no stickability, you're not willing to stand for anything, hey, no wonder that woman's got to step up to the plate and lead that household. Amen. Hey, can I say today, listen, there's always going to be compromising offers, but there needs to be some things that are made up. Amen. Hey, I don't know about you, but in my life, if there's an offer to go and it gets me a little bit more toward the world or away from God, hey, I don't want to go that route. I have enough, hard enough time of keeping my flesh in line, my mind in line, myself in line, without making deals with the devil. Amen. Oh, can I say, listen, it was a compromising offer. His desire was not to make this a better vineyard. His desire was to make it a garden of earth. That in itself says that the desire of Ahab was wrong in this text. Amen. I wonder what the desire of God is for your life. But I wonder what the desire of the world, the flesh, and the devil is for your life. Can I tell you this today? God's got a perfect will for your life, but your flesh and the devil's going to do everything in the world that it can to keep you out of the perfect will of God for your life. And that's why you've got to determine. That's why Paul looked at Timothy and he said, you need to endure hardness as a good soldier of Jesus Christ. A man of warfare will not entangle himself with the affairs of this life that he may please him who's chosen him to be a soldier. Hey, can I just say tonight, listen, it is always a compromising offer, and you'll never compromise with the devil and come out on top. Oh, yes. I've said it recently. My wife and I, we've been praying for people. We've been praying over, we've counseled with people. And I made that statement so many times to my wife. I said, you can't compromise with the devil and come out on top. And it's sad, and I see it left and right. People you pour into, people you love, people you do your best to try to point them in the right direction, and they compromise with the devil, and they think, I'm going to come out on top. Hey, that's where, amen, that's where Ananias and Sapphira was in Acts chapter 5, I believe it was. They thought, man, Barnabas looks good. We want to look like Barnabas, but we want to live like a wealthy crowd. And they said, we'll enjoy both worlds. We'll sell this portion of land, keep back a part of it, pad our pockets a little bit, and we'll go to the church and try to act like Barnabas, the son of consolation, the son of encouragement. They wanted to look like they put their all on the altar. But in reality, they wanted to pad their pockets with the world and think they could compromise and get away with it. Oh, can I tell you, listen, you better make up your mind, because you can't serve God and mammon, amen. You can't serve the gods of this world. and the God of this Bible. You can't straddle the fence. You can't live in Sodom and live in Canaan land. Hey, you can't live in the hog pen and at the house of God too. Amen. Oh, sooner or later, hey, something's going to give in your life. Oh, can I tell you, listen, it was a compromising offer. Not only was it compromising because of the reality that he wanted to change the garden, but look what else he said. I will give thee a better vineyard than it. Or I'll give thee the worth of it in money. Most Baptists would have said, yep. Oh, you talking money, preacher. You know, there's a lot of people around here, I never hear one word out of them the money gets talked about. I'm going to say that again. I never hear one thing out of them till money's talked about. They don't ever say, preacher, can we have another revival meeting? But every time a dime gets spent, they won't know where that dime's going. Amen. If Jezebel showed up on the doorstep and said, we'll give you $5 million for this house of God, boy, that'd be the crowd that'd say, preacher, you can get out or we're getting out of here. Amen. We're selling it for that money. But can I say there's some things that ought not be for sale. There's some things tonight money can't buy. Oh, the IRS is always trying to threaten us with our tax papers. You know why? They're trying to control us. But don't say nothing about this and don't say nothing about that. Amen. You know what it is? It's a tactic to try to get us to slowly mold to not deal with certain things. Oh, I know what I'm talking about right there. Amen. Oh, it's always a compromising offer. He said, I'll give for it a better vineyard. Amen. Many times Satan comes along to promise us better things. The book of Hebrews, the theme of the book of Hebrews is better things. Never one time do I see that sin is a better thing. Never once do I see that the way of the world is a better thing. Oh, but can I tell you tonight, oh, Jesus has some better things for you. But we're living in a world today, listen to me, church, where the world says, oh, the grass is greener over there. The grass is greener in that religion. The grass is greener in that cult. The grass is greener in a church that's a little more loose and got a little more freedoms. Don't have service Sunday morning, Sunday night, which the grass is greener over there, preacher. Amen. The world will promise you a better vineyard. The only thing is, it's a lie. You and I both know that Ahab would just soon climb a tree to lie to you as he would stand on the ground and tell the truth. That's some Baptists too, amen. But can I say this tonight? Listen, amen. Hey, can I say this tonight? You and I both knew, and at the end of the day, it didn't matter if the vineyard would have been bigger. The Bible said that he wouldn't sell that land. Amen. It doesn't matter if the paycheck would have been more. It doesn't matter if the investment made sense according to Wall Street. Amen. There ought to be some things that are not for sale. We're living in a day when sadly our spiritual leaders, and I'm talking about preachers, are in it more for a paycheck than anything else. Amen. Hey, can I tell you this? It's amazing today how many of them can be bought. And if you don't believe me, you just sit around and watch political things long enough. Amen. When the guys that they preach for go away, they got to go that way to still preach the meetings there. Amen. There's a lot of, and I'm not being critical tonight, but amen, some of these meetings, I feel like I've went to the hospital. All they do is say, doctor, doctor, doctor, doctor, amen. Now, I'm not against doctorates tonight, amen, but I'm just saying, listen, you get in some of these meetings, and they try to wow you with fancy titles.

heaven's world than the things of this world with a bunch of degrees. Amen. Hey, can I tell you tonight, listen, oh, there's some things that will not be for sale in our life. Oh, it was a compromising offer. It was a covetous offer. It was a convenient offer. But can I say this? It was a carnal offer. He wanted to take the promised land and turn it into a wasteland. That's what he done with, that's what the young son, that prodigal, that's what happened in his life. He went from living on the promised land, he went to the hog pen, to the wasteland. He come back empty. What about old Elimelech and Naomi? They were living in the promised land, Bethlehem, Judah. They went down to Moab, to the wasteland. They come back empty. She did. Jonah, listen, he ran from the will of God. Oh, listen, he could have went on into Nineveh and preached to it. Hey, man, but guess what? He decided to go down. Guess where he found himself? In the wasteland. Oh, can I tell you tonight, listen, you may say, well, preacher, it's a pretty good offer. Oh, listen, hey, I would not try to compromise with the devil. You'll never come out on time. We see the offer of Ahab. Man, I got to hurry. We see the objection of Naboth. I want to say this tonight, if you look with me in verse 3. There's only one time that Naboth speaks in this text. I like that. He objected the offer. And he never debated, argued, or changed his mind. Hey, you don't have to be mean about it. And you also don't have to give a four-point outline to determine I'm going to stand on something. You can just clearly say, no thank you. It's not for sale. Hey, look what he said. Verse number 3. Naboth said to Ahab, the Lord forbid it me that I should give the inheritance of my fathers unto thee. Never again do you see Nahab quoted. Amen. He said all he needed to say. It wasn't up for debate. It wasn't up for discussion. It wasn't up for Facebook post. Amen. It wasn't up for what does the doctors have to say? What does the friends have to say? What does the family have to say? What do the Baptists have to say? Amen. Oh, what does God have to say about it? And he said, the Lord forbid it me. Therefore, it's settled. You know, it'd help us a whole lot if we read this book right here and see that God's already settled a whole lot of things. People all the time, they say, preacher, help me pray about this situation. I'm going, God's already told you what to do. It's right here. Now, I'm not being mean about it, but God's already settled it, amen. I don't have to pray about something God's already clearly said, here's the answer to. I don't have to pray about something that God's already laid out a principle or a precept or a thou shalt not. Amen. I don't have to pray and try to see if I can twist the wrist of God to let me get by on something. Because number one, he's not going to do that if I'm a child. But number two, God already settled it. It was a good offer, it seemed to be in the flesh. But it was not an offer God would be pleased with. You saw a preacher, why? Because if you go back to Leviticus chapter 25, verses 23 through 28, the Bible teaches that they were stewards of that land. That wasn't their land, it was God's land. They were sojourners and strangers and pilgrims in the land. Amen. They were not to sell that land. Even in a circumstance where an Israelite got to the place that he had to sell, not for these reasons. But because of situations that he did sell, it was to go back to that person in the year of Jubilee. But there was no chance of that if Ahab got it. Because Ahab would not have honored God's law to begin with. But it reminds me of what Proverbs says in Proverbs 22, verse 28. Remove not the ancient landmark which thy fathers have set. Amen. In other words, the markers, the pins, the stakes that are there to identify, they're the four corners. There's some things, he said, remove not those ancient landmarks. Now, and can I say this? When you study the Word of God in the Old Testament, many of the physical things of the Old Testament have a spiritual application in the New Testament. It may not be physically in the aspect, but spiritually, there's some landmarks we've got tonight. There's some landmarks that our fathers and a previous generation have set. But these young whippersnappers today want to change them. Say that our previous generation got it wrong. They messed up on some things. Hey, can I say this? I don't believe anybody.

0: got God, all God's apples in their basket. If you study a man long enough, you're going to find faults with him. But I want to say there are a lot of things I believe that generation had right. Have no desire to change those ancient landmarks. And we know based on the context, what he's talking about is the territories and the tribes and the landmarks. Many times on those landmarks, they would build a wall to signify that's the marker. Walls are built. Protection, safety, to keep things in and to keep things out. Landmarks are established. I'm glad there's some landmarks that were established in my life. I'm glad the men of God that I cut my teeth on their preaching established some landmarks, established the right Bible that I needed to use, established the right music that we need to sing, established the right dress standards we need to have, established the right doctrine, established the right attitude, established the right character, established that sin will never be prosperous in your life, amen, and sin will take you further than you want to go, keep you longer than you want to stay, cost you more than you want to pay. I'm thankful there's some landmarks. Amen. Many times it's been said by illustrations, whenever you see a fence up, don't take it down till you first know why it was put up. Many illustrations have been given, amen. Many times you've heard about those, and I'm not here tonight to give you a bunch of illustrations, but can I say this? When there's landmarks that have been set, oh, don't give them up. Don't change them. Don't move them, amen. You say, preacher, why in this context? Listen to me. The Lord forbid it. They were not to sell that land because they were only stewards of it. You know, there's a lot of things tonight we're just stewards of. We're just stewards of the manifold grace of God. We're just stewards of the gospel. Amen. We're just stewards of the Word of God. We're just stewards of the old time way. Amen. Let me just pause a moment and say, I'm glad we can trace our roots all the way back to the book of Acts. I'm glad we didn't start in the Reformation. I'm glad we didn't come out of the Protestant Reformation. I'm glad you study the trail of blood and we can trace our roots back to the Word of God. Amen. When I'm talking about old time way, I'm not talking about the 1970s. I'm talking about all the way back to the book of Acts, to the New Testament church. Amen. I'm glad the old time way I'm talking about tonight goes back to what thus saith the Lord. It goes back to the way that God's Word designed it to be. It goes back to what God established in the very beginning. It goes back to principles that don't change based on generation or preferences. Remove not those ancient landmarks. I see the objection of Naboth. One verse on his objection, but he never bowed on it. Not only the objection of Naboth, but then I see the outrage of Ahab and Jezebel. Oh, in verse 4, he was heavy in displeasure. You know, if I could put a modern day terminology to verse 4, be this, he was pouting. You know why? He didn't get his way. He must have been a Baptist, amen. Needed a big old passy, amen, in his mouth because he didn't get his way. Amen. I'm not a Baptist brider, amen. He said, preacher, what's that got to do with it? Well, here's the point I'm trying to make with that. Some men you'll run into will be Baptist briders, but I don't even believe all Baptists are saved. So I'm definitely not a Baptist brider, amen. Met a lot that wasn't, amen. They were Baptists, but they wasn't born again. Amen. But the reality of it is we see in the context here he's pouting and he's, here he is, he's displeasured and he's heavy and he's upset about some things right here. And then his wife gets involved and she begins to scheme and she comes up with this lie and this scheme to get him killed. And I'm paraphrasing it because my time's gone, but when you come down in the text here, they lied on him. The outcry of the people was to kill him because they said he blasphemed God and the king. You and I both know he didn't blaspheme God, he only honored God.
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3: SRN News, I'm Mary Rose. The U.S. has launched more airstrikes on Iran after the deaths of two American service members yesterday. U.S. Central Command announced today the new strikes were launched at the president's direction and are aimed at punishing Iranian forces who launched attacks on U.S. soldiers last night. Two soldiers were killed in the Iranian attack in Jordan, and one remains missing. At least four others have been wounded. More from Bob Agnew.
4: Two U.S. service members were killed, one still missing, after an attack on a base in Jordan. Iran's supreme leader warns of what he calls unforgettable lessons if the U.S. continues its attacks, and Tehran says it has suspended its commitment to the interim deal signed with the U.S. The intensifying exchange of fire in recent days has hit infrastructure and affected civilians in some cases. The U.S. and Iran have blown past their red lines as they lurch back toward all-out war, and the conflict over the Strait of Hormuz is again impacting global oil prices. Bob Agnew reporting.
3: Homeland Security officials say election security remains a top priority for the Trump administration.
5: Homeland Security Secretary Mark Wayne Mullen says the administration will aggressively pursue voter fraud cases following President Trump's address to the nation. During the speech, the president cited DHS findings showing more than 270,000 non-citizens are registered on voter rolls and raised concerns about vulnerabilities in electronic voting and ballot counting systems. The administration says those vulnerabilities pose a major cyber threat and an election security nightmare. Willie Nelson, The White House.
3: Hazardous wildfire smoke is impacting over a dozen states. Air quality alerts span from the upper Midwest and Great Lakes to New England and south through the Northeast and Mid-Atlantic. Over 900 wildfires are burning across Canada. 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The Pew Research Center asks Americans about the Ten Commandments.
6: The question is, should public schools display the Decalogue in classrooms? Turns out the country is pretty evenly split on the issue. 50% say yes, 48% say no. White evangelical Protestants are the group most likely to favor posting the commandments in the schools. 83% like the idea. Black Protestants come in next at 64%, followed by Catholics at 56%, and then white mainline Protestants at 52%. Michael Harrington reporting.
3: Legal experts say transgenderism is liable to come before the Supreme Court again. The justice's latest ruling in favor of state laws that bar boys from playing on girls' sports teams was a narrow one. The court went to great lengths to emphasize that it was focused on sports and that the court was not being asked about other transgender issues more broadly. The justices are also avoid ruling on the constitutional standard. This is SRN News. YouTube has appealed a landmark social media addiction lawsuit verdict.
7: The jury found YouTube and Meta negligent in March in a case involving a young woman who claimed social media addiction worsened her mental health. Jurors awarded the woman $6 million in total damages after the five-week trial concluded. YouTube's lawyers filed the appeal days after Meta had already filed its own appeal. Both defendants had filed post-trial motions asking the judge to toss out the jury's verdict and for a new trial. The judge denied those motions in early June. Keith Peters reporting.
3: Heat that hit Europe exceptionally early and hard this year appears to have led to a spike in deaths, with well over 10,000 more people dying at the height of the heat wave than would normally have been expected, according to figures that are still emerging across the continent. More details at srnnews.com.
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8: And a very good Saturday evening to you. Thank you so much for tuning in to WTBI on this Saturday evening, July the 18th. Hope you've had a great day, great weekend so far. And I know right now you're studying your Sunday school lesson, getting your clothes ready to go to church tomorrow. You've already had your prayer time where you've prayed with your pastor and for your Sunday school teacher, for the special music, for the bus drivers, for the fellow that sweeps the floor after, because that's all part of the ministry for the Lord Jesus. And I know you're getting ready for it, so that's great. Be there on time, be there prayed up and ready to receive a blessing. And I'm sure you're a pastor.